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7: 102.3 KRMG has Tulsa's most accurate and dependable forecast.
8: A couple of widely scattered showers continue this evening and more to come tomorrow afternoon. 82 tomorrow, rain and storms likely. Thursday and Friday, upper 70s and low 80s. Even Saturday and Sunday, low to mid 80s and still lingering showers and storms. I'm Chief Meteorologist James Edelot for Fox 23 and 102.3 KRMG, Tulsa's news and talk.
7: At 7:05, we have sunny skies and 79 degrees here in Tulsa. I'm Kyle High, 102.3 KRMG, Tulsa's news and talk.

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1: From the KRMG 24-hour Fox News Center, I'm Kyle High with team coverage of our top stories. The campaign for Oklahoma Attorney General and gubernatorial candidate Gettner Drummond says it has sent cease and desist letters to television stations across the state and to the School Freedom Fund over what it calls a false and defamatory political attack ad. Drummond's campaign says the ad contains misleading claims involving funding tied to the Oklahoma Diversity Center and allegations connecting Drummond to a so-called trans queen story hour. They say the funding referenced in the ad originated under a previous administration and claims Drummond later refused to certify the organization. The campaign calls the ad a politically motivated smear campaign funded by outside special interests. Lollipop's Woodfire and Grocery wrapped up its final day of celebrations for its new location near 51st Street and Lewis Avenue.
2: Lollipop's has taken over the old Goldie's building. Lollipop's is home of the free lollipop with every meal, and the boutique grocery store has baskets full of lollipops and other specialty items. Adrian Kelwaite says Lollipop's offers a place for neighbors to connect and some great food, too.
3: To come here at 51st and Lewis and be able to connect with the neighbors and talk to them, it just has that same vibe, and I hope that this is a neighborhood spot for people in this area.
2: Lollipop's opens at 10 a.m. daily, and the full menu is served until 9 p.m. Late night pizza is also served from 9 p.m. to 10 p.m. Crystal Kelly, 102.3 KRMG, Tulsa's News and Talk.
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4: Legendary Will Rogers Stampede PRCA Rodeo kicks off this week, celebrating 80 years of Western tradition and rodeo action. The longtime event is a six-time PRCA Small Rodeo of the Year winner and a finalist for the Medium Rodeo of the Year. Fans can expect events including bull riding, barrel racing, steer wrestling, saddle bronc racing, team roping, and mutton busting. Organizers say that some of the top cowboys and cowgirls in the country will compete during the multi-day celebration that has become a Claremore tradition. Grant Merrill, 102.3 KRMG, Tulsa's News and Talk.
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13: One or two of us still could see a scattered shower or thunderstorm as we head through the evening, but more rain and thunder on the way tomorrow and through the rest of the week, too. 82 tomorrow's high, upper 70s, low 80s, and wet Thursday and Friday. Even Saturday and Sunday, low to mid 80s and scattered showers and thunder. I'm Chief Meteorologist James Adelot for Fox 23 and 102.3 KRMG, Tulsa's news and talk.
12: We currently have sunny skies and 79 degrees here in Tulsa. I'm Kyle High, 102.3 KRMG, Tulsa's news and talk.

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1: All right, 25 now till the top of the hour, 800-941-SEAN. If you want to be a part of the program, as we've been telling you, it is primary day in the state of Texas. One of the last primaries, if you think during the presidential election cycle, is in the communist utopia of Gavin Newsom, Mr. No-Show Governor out in California. And then we've just got word that there now is an effort to get rid of, they call it a jungle primary, where it's Democrats, Republicans, all in one primary, and the top two candidates then will fight it out in the general election in November. Here's the problem Democrats are facing out in California, is that the top two gubernatorial contenders happen to be Republicans. So you have my friend Steve Hilton, who I'm supporting, and Sheriff Bianco. I mean, he's a Republican, and he's running number two behind Steve Hilton. I think Steve Hilton would be a great governor. He'd have a hard time with the Assembly and the Senate. But, I mean, bringing back common sense to California just makes sense. I mean, you know, they could do simple things like practice the science of forestry and, I don't know, maybe have fire hydrants that are full of water. When you have predictable wildfires and Santa Ana winds that kindle those fires and get rid of the brush that kindle those fires, just little things like that. Maybe they don't want the highest state income tax in the country. Maybe they don't want the highest gas taxes in the country, sales taxes in the country, the highest poverty rate in the country. Maybe they don't want to be a sanctuary city and the highest homelessness rate, by the way, as well in the country. Maybe they want to bring back industry. Maybe they don't want to have this ridiculous referendum vote on taxing the rich in California, which is causing people like Mark Zuckerberg to move to my free state of Florida from Meta, or all of the co-founders of Google. They too have moved to the free state of Florida, or Larry Ellison, who founded Oracle, moving to the free state of Florida, or Elon Musk moving to the great state of Texas in living, you know, in Texas, because he's not falling for this crap either. Rich people that I know and that I've met in my life didn't get rich by being stupid and handing over money that you have already been taxed on to your state government because they overspend and have these radical redistributive policies and socialism and Marxism, communism, give whatever ism name you want to it. It always fails. And, you know, look, for example, sanctuary city state policies out in California. Well, that has now dramatically increased the cost of Medi-Cal, which is why, in spite of having the highest tax burden on the citizens in their state, they cannot balance their budget. Now, it might help a little bit if their governor showed up for work. Gavin Newsom is a no-show governor. He's never there. Recently at the Center for American Politics speaking there, we got to fight these Republicans, full-time Trump stalker, half-time Hannity stalker, you know, full-time podcaster, you know, ex-poster, world traveler, Davos, you know, Munich, and now he's traveling, you know, giving speeches all over the world. He's really, I'll tell you what he's really doing, is really probably guessing, raising money for his presidential ambitions. The guy's been the worst governor in the history of any state ever. And I actually see his odds, the more he does this and doesn't focus on fixing his state, of ever dreaming of getting into the White House, diminishing every single day. He's still polling behind Kamala Harris, which is pretty spectacular. And then, of course, the rumors of AOC and a potential committee, a presidential election committee being formed for her makes things very interesting, too. Now, we're going to get to all these races in a second. I do want to remind you, everybody needs a safety security plan for you and your family. And that's where BYRNA.com comes in. You want to be prepared all year round for the potential that somebody may want to bring harm to you and your family. Now, the less lethal option, a burner, is so good, this technology so advanced, that the pros, over 500 government agencies, police departments, private security firms, have adopted this technology. Now, if you look at FBI statistics, you really only need to use lethal force 0.02% of the time, you know, based on the latest numbers we have, the latest year we have numbers for. So this technology is pretty amazing. And if you use lethal force, then you're facing the financial, the legal, the emotional weight of whatever incident happens, even if you were perfectly justified. You know, they're going to be looking at you and you have to almost prove your innocence these days. But the FBI said in 2022, that's 0.01% of all altercations. The beauty of this technology is you don't need a permit. You don't need a background check. It's legal in all 50 states. It is part of my everyday safety security strategy. It has powerful deterrence, tear gas, kinetic rounds. You can hit a target 60 feet away. One shot can incapacitate any attacker for up to 40 minutes. All launchers hand assembled in Fort Wayne, Indiana. Anyway, you can get ready for summer travel, legal in all 50 states, and you can fly with it in a checked bag, but make sure you do it the right way. All right, just go to BYRNA.com. 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I have it myself. Just go to BYRNA.com. Get yours while it lasts, $100 off today, and just check it out. So I'm fascinated with this, what's going on in California. The other part that's interesting to me is you've got this L.A. mayoral race. Now, remember, we had Dr. Oz on the program last week. He's talking about 800 separate facilities, elder care facilities that have been shut down because of waste, fraud, abuse, corruption. He says it's only the tip of the iceberg. This is in L.A. alone. Never mind how awful Karen Bass has been in terms of she can't deal with the poverty problem. She can't deal with the homelessness problem. She, you know, bears part of the responsibility of empty fire hydrants and empty reservoirs and a lack of, you know, firefighter response, et cetera, when it came to the Pacific Palisades fires. And there's somebody out there that's been making a lot of noise. I'm very interested in this guy. He's under fire constantly, but he's taken a big stand. And he says that if he doesn't win, he's out, that there's no hope for L.A. And I don't think he's wrong. And I think he would be hope for L.A. because he has common sense behind his agenda. Although I don't think he's as politically conservative as I am, but put that aside, it's certainly better than what they have, which is dumb and dumber. Gavin, Karen Bass, and the likes of these idiots that have been running California. Anyway, you know, we have, of course, the congenital liar as well out there. Anyway, here's Spencer Pratt running for mayor saying he became a Republican because they supported his right to get

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6: From the KRMG 24-hour Fox News Center, I'm Kyle High with team coverage of our top stories. Tulsa police arrested a suspect involved in a deadly shooting this morning near the Whitlow Apartments near the corner of East Seminole Street and North Quincy Avenue.
7: Tulsa Police Captain Richard Muhlenberg confirmed that police arrested 36-year-old Dominic Marshall for first-degree murder after the deadly shooting in North Tulsa. Officers were called to the apartments just before 2 a.m. after reports of the shooting. When officers arrived, they found 25-year-old Kenneth McVeigh dead from gunshot wounds. Witnesses told police there could have been more than one shooter, but they are still investigating. TPD says multiple casings were recovered along with other evidence. This is Tulsa's 20th homicide of the year. Kirk McCracken, 102.3 KRMG, Tulsa's News and Talk.
6: A Broken Arrow man has been found not guilty after he was charged with two counts of soliciting murder. Keith Cathy says a plumber recorded him angrily venting about people who'd sued him over a real estate deal. On the recording, Cathy said he'd pay money to have those people killed. He insisted to the jury that it was just frustration, not a real request. His wife and daughter, who was standing right there, agreed he wasn't serious.
8: No, he's not that type at all.
6: Kathy's attorneys argued police never questioned him, never interviewed witnesses, and treated an offhand rant like a murder-for-hire plot. The Tulsa County DA's office says it simply presented the evidence and let the jury decide. And a meeting over the East 96th Street North Widening Project in Owosso is scheduled to be held at Owosso Public Works on Thursday at 6:30. The meeting will be hosted by City of Owosso staff and will be open to the public. The meeting will focus on the project of widening East 96th Street between Mingo and Garnett. Tulsa's most accurate and dependable forecast is coming up next.
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6: 102.3 KRMG has Tulsa's most accurate and dependable forecast with Fox 23 and KRMG Chief Meteorologist James Adelot.
15: Warm and fairly muggy through the evening with a couple of pop-up thunderstorms. Tomorrow, rain and thunder more likely, especially by afternoon. 82 the high. Thursday and Friday, wet. Rain and thunder likely, upper 70s and low 80s. Even on the weekend, some scattered showers and thunder. I'm Chief Meteorologist James Adelot for Fox 23 and 102.3 KRMG Tulsa's News and Talk.
6: We have sunny skies and 77 degrees here in Tulsa. I'm Kyle High, 102.3 KRMG, Tulsa's News and Talk.

0: this is our revenue plan, this would more than pay for our economic agenda. It would actually allow us to start Trump-proofing our city.
1: If it looks like we can get the votes in the U.S. Senate with Republican senators, then absolutely. We should waste no time in impeachment and removal proceedings.
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8: All right, news roundup and information overload hour. 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If you want to be a part of the program, it's 800-941-SEAN. If you want to join us, I see Zoran, Marxist Kami Mamdani, unveiling his plan to shift property ownership from landlords to the community. Oh, redistribution. Oh, socialism. Oh, communism. To each comrade according to their need. From each according to their ability.
9: Through our new citywide campaign, Fix the City, we will focus on the worst landlords in New York City. When necessary, we will take aggressive legal action to remove negligent owners and property managers. And for buildings that have suffered chronic neglect, we will work to transfer ownership to responsible stewards. Stewards that include community land trusts, nonprofits, or even the tenants themselves.
8: Now, I'm arguing a couple of things as we are now months away from this very important midterm election year. Is one, the issues that will impact the results of this election have not happened yet, i.e., what happens with Iran, i.e., what happens with the economy, the price of gas, whether or not the president's the foundational economic principles he laid down in the first year of his second term actually come to fruition. All of that is true. But the Democrats, you know, there's all the media wants to focus on are issues involving Donald Trump, and he has low approval ratings and so on and so forth. And this is a referendum on him. What they're not paying attention to is the Democrats have never had lower approval ratings ever. Now, I would attribute that to the fact that they have been taken over by radical extremists like Mamdani, AOC and the squad, and other radicals, Bernie Sanders. You know, look at this guy that's running against Susan Collins in Maine, this Graham Plattner guy. I mean, it's pretty spectacular that a lot of Democrats don't have the moral courage and fortitude to stand up against this guy. You know, it's pretty remarkable what we've learned about this guy, but, you know, he has posts all over Reddit and other places, including blaming women for sexual assault if they got blackout drunk, homophobic slurs, calling himself a communist, all cops are bastards, labeling rural white, people in Maine as racist and stupid. Talking about other ridiculous comments as well. You know, it's just bizarre. Then, of course, we have the Nazi tattoo. I forgot to mention that. How could I possibly forget that? Revelations caused staffers to quit, drew criticism. But here's the interesting thing. I've not heard from Chuck Schumer, Hakeem Jeffries. They are scared to death of the radicals that are in control of their party. That's why their leader's in name only. Kathy Hochul is scared to death of Mamdani. And without his support, she's probably going to have a tough shot at reelection, even in the deep blue state of New York. You watch what's happening in California. The top two contenders in the gubernatorial race out there happen to be Republicans, including our friend Steve Hilton. And now, last minute, all of a sudden, they want to get rid of their, quote, jungle primary because it's not benefiting them. You know, here's Graham Plattner. You know, suggesting, remember Chris Kyle, American Sniper? He is suggesting that he inflated his kill numbers targeting innocent civilians and then refused to apologize for celebrating video of an American soldier being shot. This is the latest controversy with him.
10: I didn't know who these guys were. I left that deployment and continued on with my life, did a few more deployments, both in the Marine Corps and the Army. It wasn't until somebody told me to read Chris Kyle's book his stories about how many people he was shooting certainly tracked with the behavior I witnessed and people I knew witnessed down at the Gov Center, which is it's relatively easy to get high numbers like that if you're a little less discriminating. Your fire than, say, a more professional unit would be.
1: I did 4 tours of the infantry. Any attempt to say that I disrespect veterans is slanderous and offensive.
5: Do you think you owe him an apology?
1: Do you know how many of my friends had Purple Hearts? Do you know how many of my friends got wounded?
8: Joining us now, we welcome back to the program our friend Mark Halperin. He's the editor-in-chief of Two-Way. Mark is one of the few guys that will objectively analyze any race at any time and just give you the straight scoop. And he was dead on accurate in the last presidential election. Do you think I'm wrong in believing that what will define ultimately the outcome of the 26 midterms has really not happened yet? We don't know. We don't know how radical the left will be. We don't know how America will perceive that. We don't know what happens with Iran and the economy and gas prices. I think it's just too early to tell.
11: It definitely is, Sean. Thank you for having me back. I think the biggest variable that needs to change for the Republicans is to change it from a referendum election on the president to a choice election between two parties. And right now, the Democrats are giving Republicans plenty to work with. It's a challenge to do that in the midterm. But I think the variables you cited, we'll see if they clear away enough that Republicans can pull that off, particularly because they'll have a lot of resources. They're going to have a national convention, and the Democratic brand is in shambles. So it's possible for them. But on the current trajectory, the Democrats are going to do quite well. But as you said, there's a lot of time.
8: All right, let me ask you this. The Democratic Party has become so radicalized, I argue, as represented by Mamdani, by the squad, AOC. I contend that Chuck Schumer, Hakeem Jeffries, Kathy Hochul, and pretty much anybody that has ever given any indication they may run for president in 2028, they're all going down the road of hard, hard, radical left. I don't see any moderate voices. Do you?
11: Almost none, except relatively. But on issues like Israel, on some social issues, on some economic issues, we've seen this in both parties over years. They are captive to the far left of the party, and it's going to be interesting to see as some of these more moderate, radical nominees win their nominations in the primaries, how the leaders who don't want to be defined that way try to distance themselves. As you recall, Chuck Schumer didn't endorse Mamdani. He tried to distance himself, but now he's the mayor of New York City, and these people win primaries, they win general elections. It's very much more difficult to distance.
8: No, I totally agree. But I've never seen this. I mean, there's one reasonable Democrat, and I'm kind of friendly with him. I text with him. He's constantly complaining about his own party. He thinks they've lost the plot, and that's John Fetterman. And now he's hated by his own party. I mean, what does that indicate to you?
11: Well, it's just so interesting that he is an absolute aberration. The rest of the Democrats all stick together, whether it's Bernie Sanders in the Senate or the most moderate, historically most moderate, with the exception of Fetterman. He's not of Washington. And as you know, he does vote with Democrats almost all the time, but he does speak out as well. And there are almost, too many votes to count where he's the only Democrat who votes with Republicans and speaks out. And again, what speaks to is how far to the left the party has gone since really 2016. Hillary Clinton was able to be the Democratic nominee because the party rigged it against Bernie Sanders. Otherwise, he would have been the nominee. Same in 2020, they rigged it against him. So we're looking at a party that for a decade now would have preferred to nominate a Democratic Socialist as their presidential candidate rather than somebody more moderate. And that speaks to a lot of where the party is on a lot of issues currently.
8: Let's assume for a second I'm right. And if you think that I'm wrong, I want you to tell me you think I'm wrong. Let's assume that somehow, some way, I'm not sure how, when, or, it actually happens. This conflict with Iran settles down. Let's say associated with that, we will now see gas prices settle down as well. All of the things that the president, the foundation that he laid economically, including the largest tax cut in history, more energy dominance, independence than we've ever had in history. The president also acquiring and getting commitments for trillions in manufacturing for pharmaceuticals, semiconductor chips, rare earth metals, automobile manufacturing is coming back. Those are all coming online. What does that scenario look like for the Republicans heading into the fall in November?
11: Before I accept your hypothetical, I'll say I'm deeply skeptical that right now that the president's going to have a path to successfully end the war. But if everything you listed happens, and it's not impossible by any means, I think Republicans would keep the Senate. And I think the House would be more probably 65-35 likely to go Democratic because of the historical realities of being the party out of power, but not a sure thing. I really want to see how James Blair, the president's top political advisor, how he shapes the terrain and how he spends the millions, tens of millions, hundreds of millions that they'll have to try to turn this into a referendum on the Democrats who, as we've said, are unpopular and seen as out of the mainstream.
8: Well, first of all, most people don't know who James Blair is, and I'm impressed that you do, and that would indicate to me that you probably talked to him. I spent a lot of time on Air Force One with him when the president went to China, and I was invited to cover the trip with the president on that trip. And I went through a lot, and I watched him study every congressional district across the country. There are two other things that have happened as well. Number one, the Supreme Court, the racial gerrymandering decision, and the Supreme Court of Virginia, their decision to take away this power grab by Abigail Spanberger, that was shot down. So I would say on the gerrymandering redistricting front, advantage Republican, what the total number of seats might be, I don't know. But you are historically correct. I mean, the party in power historically, you know, loses seats in a midterm, and it's a very tight margin as it is.
11: Well, first of all, on James Blair, I ask Democrats all the time, tell me who your James Blair is.
8: Oh, I know who it is. It's James Carville. I love when Carville speaks. I want Carville to not stop speaking. I want him to say all the quiet parts outside out loud, that they'll take, you know, they'll pack the Supreme Court, that Puerto Rico will be a state, D.C. will be a state, and that they will investigate Republicans to death, and that I effing hate Donald Trump. I want to hear it every day.
11: I know, you'd pay to pay him out there. Look, on 70% of the time when I ask Democrats who their James Blair is, they say, who's James Blair? And 30% of the time they think about it and say, we don't really have one. He understands not just the individual races and the national terrain, but he understands how the current election laws really allow him to coordinate the different pots of money, the different strategic entities, to give his party a chance to do something that would defy history. Rarely has happened to keep control of the House, even as they control the White House. I think the key is going to be all the things you listed. On the current trajectory, honestly, it would be a wipeout. I'm actually more bullish on Democrats' chances of the current trajectory than a lot of analysts are. I think they could approach 40 seats. And that's not based on my guessing or making it up. It's based on talking to Republican strategists who say the environment right now is poisoned. It's not just that the Republicans control the White House. The president's unpopular. His economic policies are unpopular. His people don't approve of the job he's doing. But all the things you listed, which again are within the realm of possibility, could flip all that substantially and allow, between the redistricting, the Supreme Court decision, and the superior tactical organization I see on the Republican side, and these Democratic nominees in a lot of places who are unelectable under normal circumstances, that could turn things around. And while it's more likely than not by a significant margin currently that Democrats take the House, it's not impossible that with the changes you talked about in execution, Republicans could pull off barely keeping the majority.
8: All right, quick break. More with Mark Halperin, editor-in-chief of Two-Way, on the other side. Then your calls are coming up as well. 800-941-SHAWN, our number if you want to be a part of the program.
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8: Hey, when you hear news about Israel, it is easy to think of headlines, politics, oh, just another conflict far away. No, this is very real. They're in a fight for their survival. Now, anti-Semitic attacks in the Holy Land across the globe. It is sad. Its rise is frightening. You have elderly Holocaust survivors. They have endured so much, now again, fearing for their lives. Now, Jewish families praying for freedom to worship and safety and security. 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
8: All right, we continue with Mark Halperin. He's the editor-in-chief of Two Way as we look forward to the midterms and then beyond. You know, it's fascinating. You did reveal one thing that's kind of a little secret that I was not telling many people. The Republicans have an awful lot of money to spend this cycle. That is going to be critical. Money means something in elections. Let me ask you this. Every single person that would know, every source that I have that would know, all tell me the same thing. Starting with Steve Witkoff, who said it on this show, on TV, to me publicly. The president had no choice on Iran. Reaction?
11: I think the president had no choice if he wanted to fulfill his promise, not achieved by his predecessors, to remove Iran's potential to be a nuclear power. Whether they were 12 days away or 12 weeks away or 12 months away, I think it was the same decision. You can't defer dealing with this forever. And he made the decision about the way to deal with it was a strike. So not everyone agrees with Steve Witkoff's estimate. But as I said, it really doesn't matter. The president, he's only in office for a limited
8: time. They could not agree with him, but the Iranians confirmed it to him.
11: Well, the Iranians.
8: And he did offer them civilian-grade uranium in perpetuity for free, and they didn't want it.
11: Yeah. Well, here's what I would say about that. It's the Steve Witkoff and the other negotiators determined that the negotiations at that point were a joke because Iran wasn't dealing in good faith. And when people say trust but verify, you can't trust the Iranians, and there's no way to verify anything that they do. And we've seen that over decades now. So in that sense, I don't think the president had a choice given what his aim was and given his belief that further negotiations weren't going to do it and that the clock was ticking.
8: All right, Mark Halperin, we appreciate you being with us. Thank you, as always. 800-941-SHAWN, if you want to be a part of the program. You know, for most of us, we kind of guess our way through health, guessing what foods to eat, what vitamins to take, supplements to take. Why does some things give you bloat? 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
19: From the KRMG 24-hour Fox News Center, I'm Kyle High with team coverage of our top stories. Tulsa leaders gave an update Tuesday on the latest efforts of the Safe Move Tulsa initiative.
20: Tulsa Mayor Monroe Nichols says one of the most significant milestones in the Safe Move Tulsa initiative is the recent encampment closures, including all of downtown. The city is also focusing on other areas where they're seeing more encampments, and they're attempting to establish outreach relationships. The city closed 3 more encampments recently, and they've housed 23 more individuals experiencing homelessness, bringing the total to 134 individuals housed through Safe Move Tulsa and 9 encampments closed in the Tulsa area.
21: None of these encampments we've closed so far have come back. Not any one of the 9.
20: None of the 9 encampments have been reestablished, and Mayor Nichols wants to see 300 people housed by the end of the year. Kirk McCracken, 1023 KRMG, Tulsa's News and Talk.
19: A North Tulsa Quick Trip was the scene of a shooting investigation early Sunday morning.
22: Tulsa police say they responded around 5 a.m. to the Quick Trip near 46th Street North and Lewis. Investigators say a 56-year-old woman reported she was being followed by an unknown pickup truck when someone inside the vehicle opened fire on her car. The woman was struck by gunfire but managed to drive to the convenience store. She was taken to a hospital and is expected to survive. Police say the suspect vehicle fled the area. Anyone with information is asked to contact Tulsa Crime Stoppers. Grant Barrel, 1023 KRMG, Tulsa's News and Talk.
19: And Tulsa firefighters say quick action from a neighbor kept a fire at a South Tulsa duplex from becoming much worse.
23: They say the call came in around 7:30 this morning reporting a fire at the duplex near 66th and Memorial. They say they found the kitchen area on fire but found there was nobody inside the home. They say they got the fire under control after about 20 minutes. They say the fire could be related to cooking and remind people not to leave food cooking unattended, and that cooking in general is one of the leading causes of house fires. Steve Knoll, 1023 KRMG, Tulsa's News and Talk.
19: Tulsa's most accurate and dependable forecast is coming up next.
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32: 102.3 KRMG has Tulsa's most accurate and dependable forecast with Fox 23 and KRMG Chief Meteorologist James Adelot.
33: A couple of widely scattered showers continue this evening and more to come tomorrow afternoon. 82 tomorrow, rain and storms likely. Thursday and Friday, upper 70s and low 80s. Even Saturday and Sunday, low to mid 80s and still lingering showers and storms. I'm Chief Meteorologist James Adelot for Fox 23 and 102.3 KRMG Tulsa's News and Talk.
32: At 8:36, we have clear skies and 76 degrees here in Tulsa. I'm Kyle High, 102.3 KRMG, Tulsa's News and Talk.

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1: All right, 25 now till the top of the hour. Here's our toll-free number. 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
1: 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U.S. News World Report named them the best home security system of 2026, and they now have thousands of employees. I am telling you, the beauty of indoor, outdoor cameras protecting against intruders. 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You know, I want to remind you, we mentioned earlier in the program when we had Attorney General Ken Paxton on the program, that it is primary day in the great state of Texas. God bless Texas. Somebody that I have proudly endorsed to be the next Attorney General in the great state of Texas is Congressman Chip Roy of Texas. He is a fighter. He believes in the rule of law. I think he'd be a great partner to Governor Abbott. Today is, I know it's been a close primary the whole way, and you made it to the runoff, and here you are, and it's election day, and upon you. And I just hope everybody listening to my voice in Texas right now gets out and votes. What time do you have till, I guess, 7, 8 o'clock tonight?
3: Yeah, Sean, great to be on. Yeah, I went out and voted this morning, worked the polls, been doing a little bit of media, and then we're just getting around and calling people, getting them to turn out and texting them. Polls close at 7 p.m. Texas time, Central time. And look, momentum's in our direction. My opponent has a whole lot of money, and he spent it, and he spent it early. But we had a lot of people who came in and supported us with the financial resources necessary to get our message out. The message is pretty simple. You need somebody who's been there, who's been a lawyer, been a prosecutor, been the first assistant attorney general, proven conservative track record. And importantly, Sean, and you know this, someone who has figured out how to deliver at every turn. This is something that you and I have built our friendship around, which is you fight and you do what you can, but you got to figure out how to take a win. You got to figure out how to work, for example, during the speaker's debate. How do we land that plane to move forward as a party? You got to figure out how to deliver for President Trump and our agenda in the big, beautiful bill like we did a year ago. And that took a lot of work, right? And so much so that I had to stall the big, beautiful bill for a few days to negotiate getting the Green New Scam subsidies repealed. And guess what? A California super PAC now spent $1 million, actually maybe more, $1.5 million against me in this primary because I was successful. That's what winning looks like. So we're getting that message far and wide, and appreciate everybody showing up and getting out vote today. We're moving in the right direction.
1: Well, we have a big audience in Texas. I know you would do a good job. I know you'd do a great job. I know you'd be a great, great partner to Governor Abbott, who has shown enormous courage under, you know, untenable conditions dealing with the Biden administration, especially on open borders. He was clever beyond measure and helped create a safer Texas for people. I know you'll do the same. Again, for all the people in Texas, it is primary day. And our friend of the program, longtime friend of the program, great Congressman Chip Roy, I hope people will go out and cast their vote here in these final hours. You have 3 hours, a little over 3 hours, well, 2.5 hours from right now to get out and vote. I want people to go out and vote as soon as possible. And we'll be watching tonight and hopefully reporting on your great win tonight.
3: Well, thanks, Sean. God bless you. Appreciate what you do for the country. And we'll talk soon. Best to your great family. Take care.
1: All right, you too. Congressman Chip Roy, important primary day in the great state of Texas today. All right, let's get to our busy phones. Let us say hello to Rick in Louisiana. Hey, Rick, how are you? Glad you called, sir.
4: Hey, I'm doing fantastic. Hey, many years ago, I attended a business function where Newt Gingrich outlined what would later become the Contract for America. I think we should have the same thing at the national strategy and not try to go after individual congressional seats, but just since it, since the Democrats are like 20% approval rating, go after to have a national advertising campaign, going after open borders, trans and sports, crime, all the 80-20 issues, voter ID. And of course, they have to, because, the Democrats, whoever gets elected, the Congress people will have to, even if they're moderates, will still have to vote with the Democratic Party or they'll be ostracized.
1: Listen, I've always loved the idea of a contract with America. I've always loved the idea of nationalizing elections. I think most Americans understand there is such a distinct difference between this radicalized Democratic Party of today that has no resemblance to the Democratic Party of old, and what Donald Trump's agenda is offering the country. They voted for the largest tax increase in history. They want sanctuary cities and states. They don't want voter ID. They don't want proof of citizenship. They want taxpayer-funded health care for illegals in this country. They want to defund, dismantle no-bail laws. They believe in full, complete redistribution of wealth. The Green New Scam, which is cradle to grave, womb to the tomb, communism, socialism, call it whatever ism you want, it will fail. It's always failed. I don't think there's ever been a greater choice moment election in our lifetime. And I've said this many times in the course of my career. This is the most important election in your lifetime. And I was right in the moment, but this is way more important. If

0: necessarily waste money on trying to do local issues for Congress, for congresspeople, because it's never local. It's going to be, you know, the Democrats who are elected will have to vote the way they're told, even if they're.
1: I wrote a book in 2010 called Conservative Victory, and I urge Republicans to consider, because the night that Newt Gingrich became the Speaker of the House, I was the MC of that event, believe it or not. And it was a very special night. And they did it with ideas. They did it with promises. They did it with the promise that in the first 100 days, they would vote on X number of items. They did. They kept their promise. They didn't pass all of it, but they passed a lot of it. And they were very successful. And, you know, it was a long-term strategy. Newt is one of the smartest political strategists I've ever met in my life. And it was built off a series. And he's a former professor and historian. And he built it off of renewing American civilization. And if you ever get a chance to, you can buy these tapes. You can find it on eBay or on one of these websites. I actually bought them and promised Newt I'd give them to him. I haven't given them to him yet. Next time I see him, I will. And it was the intellectual foundation of the contract with America. So I think your idea is sound. I like it. And I would be in full support if they adopted it. Rick, appreciate you, man. God bless you. 800-941-SEAN if you want to be a part of the program. Yank, South Carolina. Yank, how are you? Glad you called.
2: So as you would say, what's going on?
1: What's going on?
2: You're pretty sharp, and I'm surprised you missed this. We got so many people in our nation wondering why all of these politicians commit these crimes and why they're not getting convicted. And I'm surprised you missed this. What happens is the kid will grow up, you know, graduate high school, and then he'll go and enroll in law school and learn the law and go work for a lawyer firm, you know, become a lawyer and learn the law and practice law. And what they do is they learn how to break the law without breaking the law. And then what happens is when the investigators and the prosecutors get up there and do all of this investigation, if they can't bring a strong case, then we don't see much. And I think that's the big, these guys break the law without breaking the law. They learn how to, you know, they learn the ins and outs of the law. And that's one of the reasons why we don't see enough of convictions, you know, why we don't see jail terms, you know. What do you think?
1: Well, look, I've talked a lot about the indoctrination in our school system. And, you know, there's a new school out there. Maybe we'll feature this on the program one day, Linda. Have you heard of the Alpha School?
3: I have not.
1: Hank is in South. You have not heard. Okay, so let me tell you about this idea. And I think it's genius. And if my kids were going to school now, I would send them to the Alpha School. And what they do is they spend about 2 hours a day on core curriculum studies with children based on whatever level they're at. It's not like they're on a grade level. And then they spend the rest of the day with kids using computers and artificial intelligence. And the average kid that graduates from the Alpha School and they take their SAT score, I think, I have to double check, I know that their SAT scores on average are well into the 1500s. They're doing something right. And they're also, you know, they're using the principles of what the educational system was designed to do. And that is to bring forth from within the talent that God put in children. And wherever their interest will take them is where they're going to spend the rest of their learning day on a computer in a way that's fun and engaging and stuff that they like, instead of force feeding information that they're never going to need in their lives. I mean, with the onset of AI, understand this, you'll never use an algebraic equation again or need to do it yourself, because you can use AI. You will never need to be the great historian, because you can look up anything you want, you know, just by speaking into Grok or whatever AI system you use. And they're not wasting the time. What they're doing is they're training young minds for what the future is and the future economy is, also based on where their natural inclination and interests lie, but they're still teaching them reading, writing, math, science, and history, and the basics, and they demand a certain core level of knowledge, the bare necessities that you would need in civil society, but they're taking it a step further. I'm telling you, this is the future of education if you care about educating your kids.
3: I believe in a more traditional format. I feel that the dependency on AI and data learning is far too much. I feel that screen time is far too much. I feel the white matter that is bludgeoning our children's brains because they're not using their hands. If we look at the synapses and the electric pulses that happen from putting a pen to paper, nothing beats it and nothing ever will. So I need some sort of combination of those two. This dependency on AI, our inability

0: ability to do algebra, to do long division, to do math in our heads is ultimately going to hurt us.
1: I don't want you to misunderstand. They teach the kids all of that. They spend 2 hours a day.
0: Sure they do, but they also teach dependency on AI. It's an AI school. That's the problem.
1: Okay.
0: It's too much.
1: Well, those kids are going to get 1550 on average on their SAT scores, and then you look at the average government school. We spend more money per capita, per student on education, and we have the worst results. So, you know, keep doing, you know, the same thing over and over again that's failing. That's the definition of insanity.
0: Problem is, Sean, they're not doing what I'm saying. We have to get back to those core values. We have to get back to pen to paper.
1: It's never going to happen in government schools. There's an unholy alliance with teachers' unions and Democrats. They will never grow. And this is growth. This is the future. I'm telling you, I am right. There you go. Anyway, listen, I want to tell you about if you own a business. All right, try opening up the doors to your business. Then you're going to find out a few things. Oh, you need multiple insurances. This one, that one, that one, this one. Then you're going to need to deal with multiple agents, which is a pain in and of itself, before you can ever open the doors to your business. It's worse than dealing with the healthcare system. I've got an answer so you can get to the core of running your business and doing it simply and simplify the process. It's super sure. I spent hours with these guys. They're brilliant. They have designed and created their own AI software. And because nobody ever reads the fine print in an insurance policy. And if, let's say you're one of the few people that do, you don't understand it. And if you do, you're a genius. And how many people do you know that maybe make a claim with an insurance company only to find out, oh, that's not covered, Mr. or Mrs. Smith. Sorry about that. 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

0: Hey, when you hear news about Israel, it is easy to think of headlines, politics, oh, just another conflict far away. No, this is very real. They're in a fight for their survival. Now, anti-Semitic attacks in the Holy Land across the globe. It is sad. Its rise is frightening. You have elderly Holocaust survivors. 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Now, again, fearing for their lives. Now, Jewish families praying for freedom to worship and safety and security. 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
5: From the KRMG 24-hour Fox News Center, I'm Kyle High with team coverage of our top stories. The campaign for Oklahoma Attorney General and gubernatorial candidate Gettner Drummond says it has sent cease and desist letters to television stations across the state and to the School Freedom Fund over what it calls a false and defamatory political attack ad. Drummond's campaign says the ad contains misleading claims involving funding tied to the Oklahoma Diversity Center and allegations connecting Drummond to a so-called trans queen story hour. They say the funding referenced in the ad originated under a previous administration and claims Drummond later refused to certify the organization. The campaign calls the ad a politically motivated smear campaign funded by outside special interests. Lollipop's Woodfire and Grocery wrapped up its final day of celebrations for its new location near 51st Street and Lewis Avenue.
6: Lollipop's has taken over the old Goldie's building. Lollipop's is home of the free lollipop with every meal, and the boutique grocery store has baskets full of lollipops and other specialty items. Adrian Kelwaite says Lollipop's offers a place for neighbors to connect and some great food, too.
7: To come here at 51st and Lewis and be able to connect with the neighbors and talk to them, it just has that same vibe, and I hope that this is a neighborhood spot for people in this area.
6: Lollipop's opens at 10 a.m. daily, and the full menu is served until 9 p.m. Late night pizza is also served from 9 p.m. to 10 p.m. Crystal Kelly, 102.3 KRMG, Tulsa's News and Talk.
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8: The legendary Will Rogers Stampede PRCA Rodeo kicks off this week, celebrating 80 years of Western tradition and rodeo action. The longtime event is a six-time PRCA Small Rodeo of the Year winner and a finalist for the Medium Rodeo of the Year. Fans can expect events including bull riding, barrel racing, steer wrestling, saddle bronc racing, team roping, and mutton busting. Organizers say that some of the top cowboys and cowgirls in the country will compete during the multi-day celebration that has become a Claremore tradition. Grant Merrill, 102.3 KRMG, Tulsa's News and Talk.
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1: Travel back in time to the days of traffic-free commutes.
9: Okay, not really, but we'll give you the next best thing. 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
11: Blocking two left lanes on Highway 75 near the Creek Turnpike.
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22: One or two of us still could see a scattered shower or thunderstorm as we head through the evening, but more rain and thunder on the way tomorrow and through the rest of the week too. 82 tomorrow's high, upper 70s, low 80s, and wet Thursday and Friday. Even Saturday and Sunday, low to mid 80s and scattered showers and thunder. I'm Chief Meteorologist James Adelot for Fox 23 and 102.3 KRMG Tulsa's News and Talk.
21: At 9:05, we have clear skies and 74 degrees here in Tulsa. I'm Kyle High, 102.3 KRMG, Tulsa's news and talk.
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28: Let's do it. The Markley, Van Camp, and Robbins Show. Jamie Markley, David Van Camp, Scott Robbins. All right. Much to get to. We've got craziness happening all over the world. We got kindergarten graduations to go over. That's right. Kindergarten graduations, kids.
29: When did this become a thing?
28: We'll get into it. First, okay. Let's start with Iran, David.
30: Yeah, well, hours after Iranian negotiators arrived in Qatar for talks on ending the war, well, U.S. forces had to strike missile launch sites in Iran because they were messing around, and also boats trying to put more mines in the water.
28: Yes.
30: So President Trump, he's going to be having a cabinet meeting at Camp David tomorrow. It's like, okay, just finish the job now.
28: Yeah.
30: Enough.
28: It goes back and forth, and as soon as there's talk of, okay, there's some sort of deal, okay, all of a sudden the oil prices come down.
30: Yeah.
0: You see it, like, right away.
2: Right away.
0: I mean, and you know, that's certainly a part of it. But is Iran ever truly going to play ball?
2: Well, you need to get an agreement with, like, four factions.
0: Yeah.
2: They all have to be in agreement, I guess, before this. Because you hear word that Iran's supreme leader, blah, blah, blah, or whatever, whatever, has agreed to. And then nothing.
0: Yes.
2: And then, no, we haven't. We haven't agreed to anything.
0: It does get a little confusing.
2: I can't, and I, again, I'm with you on this one. It's like, wake me up when you got real news.
0: Well, the thing about Iran, every time we even get some sort of news, that it looks like we're going to have a deal here. You can't trust them.
2: No. That's what I mean. Every time. You're right. Every single time. And I was like this weekend, I thought, oh, my ears perked up. Oh, good. Okay. Maybe we've got some sort of. No.
0: Yeah. So we'll see. We're keeping an eye on that. Meanwhile, let's talk about illegal immigration.
30: Yeah. So Sheridan Gorman, this is the college student who was murdered by an illegal alien in Chicago, a criminal illegal alien that was let out on the streets because of sanctuary policies in Chicago. Well, her dad spoke at an event alongside President Trump, and I think put it in a really easy to understand way, his frustration.
0: Okay.
3: Roll. This is what failed policies have done to our family. We did not just lose Sheridan. We lost our peace. We lost our future. We lost the life that we knew. And no family should have to become experts in immigration failures, release policies, warrants, sanctuary laws, enforcement breakdowns, because their daughter was killed by someone who should not have been here.
0: Man, isn't that the truth?
30: Yeah.
0: No one should have to become an expert in that. Anyway, go ahead.
3: And should not be free.
0: Yeah.
3: Let me be clear about one thing. We support legal immigration. Legal immigration has made America stronger. We all know families, neighbors, coworkers, and friends who have come and done it the right way.
0: Well said.
3: Followed the law. They worked hard, built businesses, raised families, and made this country better. That is America at its best. But illegal immigration is different. Criminal illegal immigration is different. Borders matter. Laws matter, enforcement matters, and above all, American families matter. We are deeply grateful to President Trump and to Congressman Mike Lawler for comforting our family, saying Sheridan's name, and fighting for policies that put safety of American children and the citizens first. But I do not understand why this is a fight that belongs to only one party. Protecting our people is not politics. It is the first responsibility of government.
0: Wow.
30: Yeah.
0: We all know it. We all know it. But he actually said it.
2: Mm-hmm. Yeah.
0: That very last part.
3: But I do not understand why this is a fight that belongs to only one party.
0: Yeah, why is that?
2: You know why.
0: Yeah, because the other party is dependent on it. Yeah.
2: Needs it.
0: Yes.
2: Needs those votes.
30: Yeah, and Brandon Johnson, the mayor of Chicago, doubled down on sanctuary policies. Then there was another local leader who said, oh, yeah, she was in the wrong place at the wrong time. No, he was. The killer
0: exactly.
30: was.
0: Exactly. By the way, you see what happened in Chicago over the weekend?
2: Yeah.
30: Oh, dude.
2: Nice, peaceful weekend.
0: Was it a 21 shot?
2: Yeah.
0: And then the teen that rammed the police with a car?
2: Yeah.
0: Dude.
2: Yeah.
0: And you know what Brandon Johnson said about, you know, these teen mobs and the language that we use.
2: Yeah. Well,
0: these are children.
30: Yeah.
0: No, they're acting like thug adults.
30: Yep.
0: And need to be treated as such. I mean, my gosh. I mean, the deaths and then the terror, the people that don't even want to go near the city, and you just let that happen in your town? That isn't even to mention the illegal immigration there.
30: Yeah.
0: Man, oh, man.
2: Well, I mean, apparently he's admitting that midnight basketball failed.
0: You and the midnight basketball, you are never going to let it go. When did that start? Like the 90s?
2: Yeah, right around there. Yeah. 80s, 90s, around there.
30: Instead of tear gas, what Chicago police ought to do is just throw a basketball in the middle of the crowd.
2: Yeah.
30: Then they'll just start playing. They'll just start playing ball.
2: If you just put up more hoops.
30: Yeah.
2: Where these take place.
0: Because that was the thought in the 90s.
2: Right. Yeah. If you just open the gyms to the kids at night, you could do midnight basketball leagues and all the crime will go way down.
30: Yeah.
0: Right.
2: Yeah. They shot each other after they got done playing midnight basketball.
30: Or at the gym because, rivalries don't just stop because you got hardwood under you.
2: Right.
0: Probably true. In Texas, the old battle is heating up.
30: Oh, yeah. James Tallarico, he's the Democrat running for U.S. Senate in Texas. And, boy, the guy is just menacing in the creepiest way possible.
2: Yes.
30: Because he is.
2: I agree.
30: It's just like totally creepy camp counselor vibes. Or in his case, I guess, creepy youth pastor vibes.
2: Like wolf in sheep's clothing. Totally. This dude.
30: And, yeah. And he's polling decently right now against a hypothetical, whoever the Republican nominee will be. But I think that's just because the focus hasn't been on him just yet. Until now, you've got this ad that's rolling. Have you seen it?
2: I have not seen
1: it. No, I haven't either.
2: You talked about it. I'm like, I'm just going to wait and hear it when we're doing the show.
30: And
2: is
30: amazing.
2: That good?
30: Yeah, it's really good.
2: All right, roll it.
4: The Democrats have a weird candidate.
5: God is non-binary. There are many more than two biological sexes. In fact, there are six. It is now existential that we try to reduce our meat consumption. The American flag is such a complicated symbol for most of us. Prophetic voices like Jesus have helped me reckon with my own whiteness, my own masculinity.
6: Our southern border should be like our front porch. There should be a giant welcome mat out front. No need to sit and cry over, you know, your whiteness or your masculinity. They're going to call me a radical leftist.
7: Something that you love that's not family or friends.
5: I love, I'm just saying this because it's on my mind, the trans children.
4: The Democrats have a weird candidate.
8: Low T Tallarico. 2 weeks in Texas.
2: Yes.
30: Well, it's that last clip, and I remember when that dropped, when the actual audio came out from that podcast interview. That is creepy. Just because it's top of mind. I love trans kids. What?
2: It is really weird.
30: What in the world?
2: Like, I think he's thinking that's his attempt to show compassion.
30: Yeah.
2: But all it shows is freaking creepy weirdness.
1: If you were looking for a lane that you would have all to yourself, he's found it.
2: That's probably true. Yeah. The thing, of course, and it's obvious, that's so brilliant about the ad, it's all him in his own words.
30: Yeah.
2: And didn't you have the clip last week, CNN, saying that Tallarico never said these things?
30: Yeah, it was actually an article that they had written. President Trump had said, he says there are six genders. And they said Trump falsely claimed that. And it's like, no, he did say it. Actually, technically it's a false claim because he didn't say six genders. Tallarico says there are six distinct biological sexes.
2: Right.
30: So that's even creepier.
2: Because more genders could come out of that.
30: Yeah, right.
2: That could be a multiplier. It could be more
1: right,
2: than six.
1: Yeah, well, there could be, yeah. Why stop there?
2: Oh, gosh. Yeah, all those different things. I just heard another report today, because the runoff today is between
30: Ken Paxton
2: and Cornyn.
30: Yeah.
2: And it was, well, right now, Tallarico is polling decently, but once the oppo comes out and they go really after him, a lot of people, at least at this point, don't think that he's going to have a chance in the end after 5 months of that.
30: Well, yeah, I mean, because right now all the drama has been focused squarely on the runoff, not the actual general election.
2: Yes.
1: Who wins today, David?
30: I think Paxton's got a pretty good shot.
2: I would go with Paxton.
1: Okay.
2: Who are you going with?
1: I'm going to go with Paxton.
30: Oh, well, now.
2: Oh, no.
30: Yeah,
2: no,
30: John
2: no.
30: Cornyn will win.
2: Oh,
30: yeah.
2: Boy. Oh, no.
1: I shouldn't have done that.
2: I've got we're not going to put any money on it or anything like that.
1: I've got my Spurs shirt on too today.
2: There you go.
1: Although when I wore it, the only time I've worn it, they won.
2: Okay.
1: So I'm putting it back on for tonight's game.
2: Are you confident?
1: Yes, I am. As confident as I can be.
2: But like putting like fiber on it?
1: Tonight's game?
2: Yeah.
1: Yeah, I will.
2: Okay, I'm in.
1: Okay.
2: All right. I figure if I lose five, that's good.
1: Just added to my tab.
2: But yeah, I mean, we could get up to 100 now. We're very close.
1: We're teetering on 100.
2: David, I'm glad you could make it into the show today. I know it was an emotional morning.
30: I mean, the
2: pride is just coming out. It's oozing out of you right now. Milestone for one of your kids today.
30: This is just the dumbest thing ever. My daughter had her kindergarten graduation. Why are we Huge. Celebrating getting past kindergarten? Like, you learned how to write a few words, you kind of know your alphabet, and you can sit still for a few hours without peeing in your pants. You don't need diapers anymore. Congratulations.
10: I can't explain it, dude. I can't.
30: Dude, it was an hour-long ceremony.
10: How did they make it into an hour?
30: It was an hour because they had a 10-minute-long retrospective video. It was like a slideshow, and I'm like, why are we doing this? What is this? You know, it's
2: retrospective video.
30: Yes, it's just a slideshow of photos of all the kids and doing kindergarten stuff, which I'm glad they had fun. That's great. But what are we doing here? They sang a couple of songs. All the kiddos did. They did I don't know who wrote it, but they're a terrible person. Probably Billy Joel wrote it. it was a version of what is Summer Lovin' from Grease.
2: Oh yeah,
30: okay. But it was kindergarten, and they didn't truncate the song. It was like the full 4 minutes or whatever.
10: No,
30: of these kids kind of mumbling along the word. It looks like some of the kids had fun. That's great, whatever. But I'm sitting in there. I'm sweating because it's hot and there's a lot of people in the room. And
10: I'm sorry, man.
30: And it's it'll
10: sound heartless. And women come up with this. No dude ever said, you know what we need?
30: We need
10: kindergarten graduation.
30: We need kindergarten
10: graduation. With the 10-minute retrospective video. That's what we need here.
30: You know, I felt like I was on really good behavior for about the first 15 minutes of it. Because, you know, it's like, okay, I'm expecting this thing's going to be like 20 minutes long, right?
10: Yeah.
30: Oh, contraire. I looked down at the program.
2: The program?
30: There's a program, yeah. Oh, I looked down at the program, and we're still on step one. We have not progressed down the rundown.
10: Oh.
30: And dude. I'm like, this is 15 minutes in? And it's like, yes, this has been an incredible journey.
10: Oh, no. It's like the end of The Bachelor? No.
30: Yeah.
10: Or any reality show?
30: The future.
10: Journey?
30: The future is bright.
10: Oh,
30: the future.
10: No.
30: Well, they're six. I hope the future. If the future's not bright at age six, something is really wrong. I know there are six-year-olds who don't have a bright future, and that's a tragedy.
10: Oh, my gosh. Yeah. I know, dude.
2: Kindergarten, we didn't pee our pants.
10: Yeah. There's going to be grade school. There's going to be junior high. And all that stuff. Whee! Yeah.
2: Lock yourself in.
10: Man, there is a piece of audio that you definitely want to hear coming up. And the five stories we're watching today in just a few.
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1: From the KRMG 24-hour Fox News Center, I'm Kyle High with team coverage of our top stories. Tulsa police arrested a suspect involved in a deadly shooting this morning near the Whitlow Apartments near the corner of East Seminole Street and North Quincy Avenue.
2: Tulsa Police Captain Richard Muhlenberg confirmed that police arrested 36-year-old Dominic Marshall for first-degree murder after the deadly shooting in North Tulsa. Officers were called to the apartments just before 2 a.m. after reports of the shooting. When officers arrived, they found 25-year-old Kenneth McVeigh dead from gunshot wounds. Witnesses told police there could have been more than one shooter, but they are still investigating. TPD says multiple casings were recovered along with other evidence. This is Tulsa's 20th homicide of the year. Kirk McCracken, 102.3 KRMG, Tulsa's News and Talk.
1: A Broken Arrow man has been found not guilty after he was charged with two counts of soliciting murder. Keith Cathy says a plumber recorded him angrily venting about people who'd sued him over a real estate deal. On the recording, Cathy said he'd pay money to have those people killed. He insisted to the jury that it was just frustration, not a real request. His wife and daughter, who was standing right there, agreed he wasn't serious.
3: No, he's not that type at all.
1: Kathy's attorneys argued police never questioned him, never interviewed witnesses, and treated an offhand rant like a murder-for-hire plot. The Tulsa County DA's office says it simply presented the evidence and let the jury decide. And a meeting over the East 96th Street North Widening Project in Owosso is scheduled to be held at Owosso Public Works on Thursday at 6:30. The meeting will be hosted by City of Owosso staff and will be open to the public. The meeting will focus on the project of widening East 96th Street between Mingo and Garnett. Tulsa's most accurate and dependable forecast is coming up next.
0: Think your wind chimes are having a party? It might be more serious. Severe weather's like that unexpected guest, loud and potentially damaging. 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
4: Wind gusts over 60 miles per hour with us.
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1: 102.3 KRMG has Tulsa's most accurate and dependable forecast with Fox 23 and KRMG Chief Meteorologist James Adelot.
11: Warm and fairly muggy through the evening with a couple of pop-up thunderstorms. Tomorrow, rain and thunder more likely, especially by afternoon. 82 the high. Thursday and Friday, wet. Rain and thunder likely, upper 70s and low 80s. Even on the weekend, some scattered showers and thunder. I'm Chief Meteorologist James Adelot for Fox 23 and 102.3 KRMG Tulsa's News and Talk.
1: At 9:34, we have clear skies and 74 degrees here in Tulsa. I'm Kyle High, 102.3 KRMG, Tulsa's News and Talk.

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2: All right, well, it's going to be a big meeting tomorrow at Camp David between the Trumpster and his whole cabinet, including outgoing Director of National Intelligence. I know that Trump doesn't necessarily want to start up hostilities again with Iran, but I think he's reading the writing on the wall that this thing is not going to end without another punch to the face of the regime.
1: Seems to be so. All right, we got to get to Nimrod.
4: When the going gets tough.
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7: I love the poorly educated.
1: All right. Nimrod's in the News. We go to Scotts Bluff, Nebraska. Police department called to a convenience store Saturday saying that somebody got shot with a BB gun. But then as the cops are on their way, they're like, wait a second. Someone was shot with a shotgun. Shotgun.
3: Yeah, shotgun.
1: So officers find this truck with an attached camper, not a Nimrod.
3: Mm.
1: The passenger side door panel of the vehicle had taken damage consistent with a shotgun blast. So they figure out what's going on. Well, the passenger was standing near the front passenger side door. A dog in the back seat moved from one side of the vehicle to another. The shotgun back there, live shelling it,
3: dang.
1: Triggered it, boom! And by the way, at the time of the gunfire, there was a woman stopped at a traffic light with her arm resting out the window. One pellet from the shotgun blast struck her in the upper arm.
2: Dang.
1: She's going to be okay.
3: Wow.
1: Now, of course, the owner of the shotgun is the Nimrod. But maybe the dog did it on purpose, just to get the owner in trouble. We don't know, and that's Nimrod's in the News.
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14: From the KRMG 24-hour Fox News Center, I'm Kyle High with team coverage of our top stories. Tulsa leaders gave an update Tuesday on the latest efforts of the Safe Move Tulsa initiative.
15: Tulsa Mayor Monroe Nichols says one of the most significant milestones in the Safe Move Tulsa initiative is the recent encampment closures, including all of downtown. The city is also focusing on other areas where they're seeing more encampments, and they're attempting to establish outreach relationships. The city closed three more encampments recently, and they've housed 23 more individuals experiencing homelessness, bringing the total to 134 individuals housed through Safe Move Tulsa and nine encampments closed in the Tulsa area.
16: None of these encampments we've closed so far have come back. Not any one of the nine.
15: None of the nine encampments have been reestablished, and Mayor Nichols wants to see 300 people housed by the end of the year. Kirk McCracken, 102.3 KRMG, Tulsa's News and Talk.
14: A North Tulsa Quick Trip was the scene of a shooting investigation early Sunday morning.
17: Tulsa police say they responded around 5 a.m. to the Quick Trip near 46th Street North and Lewis. Investigators say a 56-year-old woman reported she was being followed by an unknown pickup truck when someone inside the vehicle opened fire on her car. The woman was struck by gunfire but managed to drive to the convenience store. She was taken to a hospital and is expected to survive. Police say the suspect vehicle fled the area. Anyone with information is asked to contact Tulsa Crime Stoppers. Grant Barrell, 102.3 KRMG, Tulsa's News and Talk.
14: And Tulsa firefighters say quick action from a neighbor kept a fire at a South Tulsa duplex from becoming much worse.
18: They say the call came in around 7:30 this morning reporting a fire at the duplex near 66th and Memorial. They say they found the kitchen area on fire, but found there was nobody inside the home. They say they got the fire under control after about 20 minutes. They say the fire could be related to cooking and remind people not to leave food cooking unattended, and that cooking in general is one of the leading causes of house fires. Steve Knoll, 102.3 KRMG, Tulsa's News and Talk.
14: Tulsa's most accurate and dependable forecast is coming up next.
19: One or two of us still could see a scattered shower or thunderstorm as we head through the evening, but more rain and thunder on the way tomorrow and through the rest of the week, too. 82 tomorrow's high, upper 70s, low 80s, and wet Thursday and Friday, even Saturday and Sunday. Low to mid 80s and scattered showers and thunder. I'm Chief Meteorologist James Adelot for Fox 23 and 102.3 KRMG, Tulsa's News and Talk.
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22: Trump's choice for Congress, Jackson Lawmeyer. Trump says it is his great honor to endorse Jackson Lawmeyer, the MAGA conservative, with Trump's complete and total endorsement.
23: He has my complete and total endorsement.
24: I'm Jackson Lawmeyer, candidate for Congress, and I approve this message.

0: The Markley Van Camp and Robbins Show. Jamie Markley, David Van Camp, Scott Robbins, and now five stories we're watching today. One,
1: two, three. All right, number five, federal judges on Tuesday today temporarily blocked Alabama's plan to use a new congressional map that could give Republicans an advantage in a key House race in the midterm election. So they say for now, no, you've got to use the previous one that was court ordered to be drawn. It never ends. All right.
2: Nope.
1: Number four, GLAAD and more than 40 advocacy groups, they have submitted public comment calling the FCC's proposed LGBTQ TV warning label unnecessary, unhelpful, and discriminatory. Okay. Hey, you know, there are some people who don't really want that content sprung on them. Doesn't mean they hate anybody. It's sort of like, no, I want to get away from all of that because everything has become so political.
0: Yeah, what is the big thing? It's like, so you have the label on there. This is what this is. You're just letting people know if you're proud of it, you should be happy with the label.
1: You're like, yeah. But really what it is they're going to realize that people don't want to watch a lot of those shows or movies.
0: Right.
1: Like, oh, it's got that warning label on it? I'm going to go with the one that features, you know, coarse language, smoking, and strobe lights.
2: True.
1: Number three, outgoing Representative Thomas Massey threatened to release more high-profile individuals named in the over-redacted Jeffrey Epstein files. Blah, blah, blah. This guy is so bitter.
0: The why last not do time it now? He did that, nothing really came of it.
1: Yeah, why not do it 10 weeks ago?
0: Sure.
1: If you got more names, dude, what are you waiting for?
0: Yeah.
1: It's crazy.
0: And the people deserve the truth. Why didn't you put it out?
1: Yeah, because he's just used it as a political cudgel. That's all it is.
0: Yep.
1: Number two, hours after Iranian negotiators arrived in Qatar for talks about ending the war, U.S. forces struck missile launch sites in Iran and boats trying to put mines in the water. And number one, it's an all-hands-on-deck meeting between President Trump and his cabinet at Camp David tomorrow. Because you get the feeling that people are ready for some real movement here.
0: Yeah, you are. I mean, we talked about that for a while. So, and you know what? Just when we have a little more time, we'll do this coming up in just a bit. The whole debate over data centers coming to different parts of the country.
2: Yeah. And it's really a hot-button issue right now.
0: Protesting it, and why are they protesting it, and what is the foreign influence on all of that?
2: Lots, as it turns out.
0: Yeah, we'll get to that. Did you see this story about AI? A startup in China launched a wearable device for pets that claims to translate animal emotions into human speech.
2: Oh, that'd be either awesome or a disaster.
0: Close to 95% accuracy. My question is, how do you know?
1: Exactly. Yeah, how do you know?
0: Yeah.
2: Have a talking dog tell you that?
0: The gadget hangs from your pet's collar and uses AI to study things like vocal patterns, behavior, and body language to figure out what your pet is trying to say. Okay. Translator costs like $120. 10,000 people have already said, yeah, I want some of that. Need to have it. Full conversations with your pet. You talked to your cat already. This is the Markley, Van Camp, and Robbins Show.
2: The cat talks back, though. I'm moving.
0: Yeah.
1: Mm-hmm. No, if it's a Chinese company, you know that's just a way of spying on people with pets, right?
0: Probably. That's what I would guess. And that would just add to... It was like the other night, I'm going back, I grab my phone, and I got like a bunch of texts. And I'm going through the different ones, and then I see the text from you two guys, and it's you two having conversations about your cats. I'm like, what are we doing? Well, why am I on this? Can't you guys text each other individually with your cat talk? I don't need to be a part of this.
1: Me, it was because I was very, very ill on Saturday.
0: Oh, yeah.
1: And every time I opened my eyes, I see the cat, the female cat, looking up at one spot in the wall. Like, it's haunted.
2: My cat does that too, though. Yeah.
0: All right. Data centers, yes or no? And what's your story coming up?

0: 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Tulsa's KRMG news starts now.
1: From the KRMG 24-hour Fox News Center, I'm Kyle High with team coverage of our top stories. The campaign for Oklahoma Attorney General and gubernatorial candidate Gettner Drummond says it has sent cease and desist letters to television stations across the state and to the School Freedom Fund over what it calls a false and defamatory political attack ad. Drummond's campaign says the ad contains misleading claims involving funding tied to the Oklahoma Diversity Center and allegations connecting Drummond to a so-called trans queen story hour. They say the funding referenced in the ad originated under a previous administration and claims Drummond later refused to certify the organization. The campaign calls the ad a politically motivated smear campaign funded by outside special interests. Lollipop's Woodfire and Grocery wrapped up its final day of celebrations for its new location near 51st Street and Lewis Avenue.
2: Lollipop's has taken over the old Goldie's building. Lollipop's is home of the free lollipop with every meal, and the boutique grocery store has baskets full of lollipops and other specialty items. Adrian Kelwaite says Lollipop's offers a place for neighbors to connect and some great food, too.
3: To come here at 51st and Lewis and be able to connect with the neighbors and talk to them, it just has that same vibe, and I hope that this is a neighborhood spot for people in this area.
2: Lollipop's opens at 10 a.m. daily, and the full menu is served until 9 p.m. Late night pizza is also served from 9 p.m. to 10 p.m. Crystal Kelly, 102.3 KRMG, Tulsa's News and Talk.
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4: Legendary Will Rogers Stampede PRCA Rodeo kicks off this week, celebrating 80 years of Western tradition and rodeo action. The longtime event is a six-time PRCA Small Rodeo of the Year winner and a finalist for the Medium Rodeo of the Year. Fans can expect events including bull riding, barrel racing, steer wrestling, saddle bronc racing, team roping, and mutton busting. Organizers say that some of the top cowboys and cowgirls in the country will compete during the multi-day celebration that has become a Claremore tradition. Grant Merrill, 102.3 KRMG, Tulsa's News and Talk.
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5: One or two of us still could see a scattered shower or thunderstorm as we head through the evening, but more rain and thunder on the way tomorrow and through the rest of the week, too. 82 tomorrow's high, upper 70s, low 80s, and wet Thursday and Friday, even Saturday and Sunday. Low to mid 80s and scattered showers and thunder. I'm Chief Meteorologist James Adelot for Fox 23 and 102.3 KRMG, Tulsa's News and Talk.
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6: Multiple severe thunderstorm warnings in the Tulsa area, and they're moving fast.
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13: Yeah. The Markley, Van Camp, and Robin Show. I'm Jamie Markley, the Gen Xer. The Millennial, David Van Camp. The Sexy Boomer, that's Scott Robbins. Okay, so a crash is happening? Stock market crash?
14: Yeah, CNBC's what? Andrew Ross Sorkin, he was interviewed on 60 Minutes. And he's got some stupid book out or whatever. And he's worried about the Trump economy. A crash is coming.
13: Okay.
15: My own view is that most CEOs in America today are very scared to speak out publicly about anything. They are so worried that they are going to be potentially attacked by the administration or regulated. They're going to have a merger in front of some agency that's not going to be allowed to go through. They are so nervous about criticizing anything that's going on with this administration.
16: There are some economists who suggest that because Mr. Trump ties his success to the success of the market, that he's not going to let anything like what happened in 1929 happen, and that we should feel secure because of that.
15: I think it's hard to know how things get out of control. When confidence disappears, it happens like this.
16: So you spent nearly 10 years on this book. The inevitable question is, do you think that we will have a crash or not?
15: The answer is, we will have a crash. I just can't tell you when, and I can't tell you how deep. But I can assure you, unfortunately, I wish I wasn't saying this, we will have a crash.
13: Well, what does that mean?
14: Yeah. Why not specifics there?
17: That lacks specifics, doesn't it? Yes.
14: Yeah.
13: It's like you can do that.
17: Yeah.
13: Then you're going to be right.
14: Yeah.
13: It's like a psychic.
14: Yeah.
13: Ask you five questions. Well, I would say there's a good chance that you are going to meet someone in the next year.
14: Yes.
13: Well, of course you are.
14: Yeah. It's like, yeah, eventually there probably will be another crash. That's unfortunately part of life. Somebody does an irresponsible thing in business. Other people think, hey, we can cash in quick now, and all of a sudden, you know, you've got the mortgage crisis going on.
13: Yes. I can't help it. Every time I see that guy, I think of that conversation with Elon Musk from a few years ago.
14: Yeah.
13: He's talking about the Disney money, and Elon Musk was like, hey, if any of these people are going to try to tell me how to run my business, go bleep yourself.
14: Yes.
13: But they're your sponsors, but you can't. But no, let me tell you, go bleep yourself.
14: Yeah.
13: Because Elon Musk had already figured out the risk involved. And no, he was not going to be bullied by anybody. And what are the reports now? He may be the first trillionaire?
14: Yeah.
13: He wasn't taking Andrew Ross Sorkin's advice.
14: Yeah.
17: No, and nobody earns $1 trillion, sir.
13: I know.
17: Nobody.
13: That is so true.
17: Economics by AOC.
13: The foreign influence operating, telling Americans to hate data centers. Read this piece from Daily Wire.
17: This is really interesting to me because this is, at first, this thing was just rolling. Like every data center, the town came out with pitchforks and torches and demanded they not build this because we'll have blackouts and our power bills are going to go through the roof and blah, blah, all this stuff, right? Nobody rebutted it. And I'm like, why is anybody rebutting this on a national level, right?
13: Yeah.
17: And like, finally, somebody's going, hey, wait a minute.
13: But it didn't stop them from popping up all over the place.
17: No, well, they have, but there's been a lot of cities around us. There's been many.
13: Yeah.
17: There's been a couple of cities around us that said no.
13: Yeah, they're saying, no, we don't.
17: We don't want it, and they're not putting it there. Yeah.
13: And so what this comes down to is, who do you believe on what?
17: Right.
13: Because, like you said, there's a lot of discussion about it. One of the things in this piece it talked about was, as far as the blowback against it, how much of it is driven by, well, other countries.
17: China.
13: Because one clue might be in where these pages are managed. Almost all of them in Bangladesh.
17: Isn't that something?
13: All these pages that are saying, oh, this will be terrible for your local, you know, area. And they put out these pictures with beautiful landscapes, with recognizable local landmarks. And it's usually a bold message saying, it's not worth giving up an inch of this to a data center.
14: Yeah.
13: But it's the same in all these different places.
17: Exactly.
13: Chicago, Washington, Ohio, Utah, Kentucky. And it says it's not just the posts on social media. At a recent event, Interior Secretary Doug Burgum warned that foreign-sourced dark money has been funding anti-data center advocacy inside America. Recent report in American Intelligence placed these operations in the broader context of long-running efforts by foreign actors to discourage American energy and technological development using green and environmental concerns to slow America's growth. And, of course, there's the Chinese communists. And they fund entities and dark money organizations within the United States that are pushing anti-AI and anti-data messaging because they don't want the United States to have the upper hand when it comes to AI, basically.
17: Yep. Yeah.
13: So with all that going on, where do you land on it?
17: Well, I mean, I need to know more about it.
14: Yeah, I think there has been some pretty blatant disinformation or misunderstanding of what's going on. I know AOC hopped all over this, like about a town, or there's like four residents. They're on well water, but the claim initially was, or by the time it made it to social media, was that their water was turned brown because of construction that was related to the building of a data center. But then you dig into a little bit, and one, they're on well water, not city water. And then two, the Meta data center that was built nearby has been operational for years. Like, the construction part of it started years ago. And the idea that suddenly that just turned the water toxic or whatever doesn't really seem to make a whole lot of sense.
13: Yeah.
14: But, you know, again, not to discount somebody's lived experience. And I can understand for the people who are having to give up land because of eminent domain and that kind of stuff.
13: Right.
14: Yeah, that sucks. That's terrible.
13: It does.
14: I'm not on board with that. But I just, this feels like the fracking paranoia that was out there years ago. Like, here's this little nugget of truth, and we're going to apply that as a like blanket statement as to why this whole thing is evil.
13: To me, scare the crap out of people.
14: To me, it's like, hey, if we can bring as much computing power as possible to the United States, that's not a bad thing.
13: Yeah. Well, this dude, Logan Dobson, who wrote this piece, special affairs specialist in Washington, which means I don't trust him at all. But at the same time, I think he brings up a good point in saying, ask yourself, who benefits from America losing the AI race?
17: China.
14: Yeah, China. This is the arms race right now, technology in general. Absolutely.
13: 100%. Totally agree with that. All right, it's that time. Do it a couple of times a day. Go around the table. It may not be the biggest story out there, but it caught your attention. You want to bring it in. So, David, what's your story here?
14: New York City Mayor Zoran Mamdani.
13: Mm-hmm.
14: He just got a multi-million dollar bailout from the state to balance the budget, and he's claiming victory. And he tried to, I guess, have a turnaround of a famous Margaret Thatcher saying about socialism.
13: Oh, okay.
18: Of the Margaret Thatcher quote. The problem with socialism is that you eventually run out of other people's money. If anything, my friends, it seems that you eventually need a socialist to clean up the mess.
13: What was the flavor of Kool-Aid being served?
14: Yeah, I don't know. I'm like,
17: wow.
14: Name one time in history where that could possibly be true.
13: Can't. Can't do it. But everybody's drinking that same Kool-Aid, baby.
17: Do they know what they're cheering about?
13: I don't think so.
18: On January 1st, I told New Yorkers that City Hall would hold a singular purpose: to make this city belong to more of its people than it did the day before.
13: Oh, goodness.
18: For 102 days, we have endeavored to do exactly that.
13: Yeah, and in the polling, the citizens are not happy with what you're doing.
17: Well, you know what? You were warned.
13: Oh,
17: you were told. It's not like this guy's being secretive about it. You knew who he was. I mean,
13: but it had never been tried like this before.
17: I know, right. Yeah, right. Democratic socialism, like, that is a thing.
13: Yes.
17: One word cancels out the other.
13: All right, Scotty, what do you got for your story?
17: My story is kind of weird. Health and Human Services Secretary Robert F. Kennedy posted a pretty crazy video yesterday morning of himself wrangling two black racers' snakes while his wife begged him to be careful.
13: I heard about this.
17: The snakes, by the way, are not poisonous. Repeatedly lunging at Kennedy in an attempt to bite him while he was grinning. He was there. He was at Dr. Oz's house, by the way, to celebrate the day, I guess.
13: That's awesome.
17: He sees these snakes.
13: Yeah.
17: He just goes over and picks them up. He said, those are dangerous, Hines, his wife was saying. And he goes, no, they're not dangerous. I'm not unfazed by any of this. Honey, let them go.

0: Velocity of RFK Jr. though.
1: No. Yeah. Well, so most of the guys I know.
2: Hang him from his mirror of his truck.
1: Well, they don't, if they pick him up, they also don't have, you know, whale heads on the top of their car yeah. strapped on to explore them.
2: Right.
1: It's just a different kind of dude.
2: Whale heads sold optional.
0: I think he's it. Okay. Is he the first junkie in history to get weirder after getting sober?
1: Could be, man.
2: I think there's always been a weirdness there. You're right. But yeah. But his wife is like begging him, put the snakes down. What are you doing?
1: Right. Yeah. That reminds me of the old saying, it's like someone that got sober. And then the saying then goes, I thought it was always the alcohol that made him a jerk. Mm-hmm. No, it was just like him naturally.
2: Yeah. Right.
1: You know, it's like he's even more of a jerk now.
2: Mm-hmm.
1: Yeah, with RFK Jr., he's even stranger after recovery. My story, it's been covered in a lot of places, even the business section of The Hill. Hooters aims to rebrand as family-friendly restaurant.
2: I saw this.
1: Yeah.
2: What does that mean?
1: Well, I can quote the CEO,
2: okay,
1: Neil Kiefer. In his own words, I have a clip of him. He can explain it.
3: They had taken the Hooters girls' uniforms, over-sexualized it, I call it. The shorts almost turned into thongs. And frankly, that was never the intent of the brand. This was created in 1983 as an escape or an oasis. You know, it's a beach community. It's a beach-themed type of thing here in Clearwater. So that was very upsetting. And, of course, today on social media, when you see pictures of people wearing the uniform, it appropriately affects other markets and affected us. So we just wanted to rectify it, get the brand back to its roots. I call it a re-hooterization.
2: A re-hooterization.
0: Yes.
1: Yes.
0: Yes. It was
1: always been a neighborhood
0: friendly,
1: place.
0: Right? It was just
1: yes.
0: a fun kind of thing. That's why we called it Hooters.
2: I was just going to say, the name says it all, right?
1: Well,
2: and the eyes of the owl just happened to be, well, you know.
1: Well, he said, you know, we're trying to make it more friendly to everybody. You know, the name was a double entendre. It was acceptable humor back then. And it's coming back to be acceptable humor, but it's been over-sexualized too much in the last 15, 20 years,
2: yeah.
1: is what he's saying. And, you know, they just, it wasn't where it started.
0: Right.
1: We're doing a rock morning show 25 years ago. Our weather girl was a Hooters girl. Heidi, a delightful person. So we did a lot of promotions at the local Hooters.
2: Hooters.
1: I don't know that the goal 25 years ago was to be all family friendly. I don't remember that part of the equation.
2: No, I don't think that was part of it.
1: But it seems like possible desperation.
0: Yes.
1: At this point,
0: we're gonna have a tamer rebrand. We're gonna call it Tata's.
2: Yeah.
1: Well, yeah. Then there were all the knockoffs yeah. trying to be Hooters.
0: Oh, like Twin Peaks or whatever.
2: Yeah. Yes. Twin Peaks. Yeah.
1: Stuff like that, and then there was the Tilted Kilt.
2: Well, yeah, and then there was they tried to get guys dressed in snug little shorts.
1: What?
2: Yeah, that was
0: a deal.
1: What was that?
0: It was in Dallas.
2: I can't. Can we say the name? I don't think we say that. Can we? I don't.
0: No.
2: Know. No, okay, I'm not going to.
0: Yeah.
2: I'm going to stay away from it.
0: It didn't last very long.
1: Now I want to know what the name of it was. Well, can you tell us on the other side?
2: I don't know, David.
1: Or you can tell me
2: call.
1: Off here.
2: Okay.
1: All right. Oh, my gosh. A guy tried to escape climbing into a chimney. This never works. We got to get to that story and a news update coming up.

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8: News update, David Van Camp.
9: Well, again, President Trump convening a rare cabinet meeting at Camp David tomorrow because, well, I think everybody's sick and tired of Iran right now.
8: No doubt. And then what happens next, we shall see. All right, we got to get to Nimrods. Here we go.
11: When the going gets tough.
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14: I love the poorly educated.
8: All right. Nimrods in the News from the Pacific Northwest in Washington. Police called to address a vacant boarded up house because there's smoke coming from the chimney. And they thought someone was in there. Cops get there, and yep, sure enough, there's someone. Now they climb on the roof.
10: Oh, boy.
8: They're like, hey, you need to come down. Instead, he climbs into the chimney while it was still smoking and then gets stuck. So then the fire department has to come out, open the wall to get him out because, well, there was smoldering debris in the fireplace. So they got him out. He's going to be fine, but it's a lot of money and damage, of course. And that's Nimrods in the News.
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20: From the KRMG 24-hour Fox News Center, I'm Kyle High with team coverage of our top stories. Tulsa police arrested a suspect involved in a deadly shooting this morning near the Whitlow Apartments near the corner of East Seminole Street and North Quincy Avenue.
13: Tulsa Police Captain Richard Muhlenberg confirmed that police arrested 36-year-old Dominic Marshall for first-degree murder after the deadly shooting in North Tulsa. Officers were called to the apartments just before 2 a.m. after reports of the shooting. When officers arrived, they found 25-year-old Kenneth McVeigh dead from gunshot wounds. Witnesses told police there could have been more than one shooter, but they are still investigating. TPD says multiple casings were recovered along with other evidence. This is Tulsa's 20th homicide of the year. Kirk McCracken, 102.3 KRMG, Tulsa's News and Talk.
20: A Broken Arrow man has been found not guilty after he was charged with two counts of soliciting murder. Keith Cathy says a plumber recorded him angrily venting about people who'd sued him over a real estate deal. On the recording, Cathy said he'd pay money to have those people killed. He insisted to the jury that it was just frustration, not a real request. His wife and daughter, who was standing right there, agreed he wasn't serious.
21: No, he's not that type at all.
20: Kathy's attorneys argued police never questioned him, never interviewed witnesses, and treated an offhand rant like a murder-for-hire plot. The Tulsa County DA's office says it simply presented the evidence and let the jury decide. And a meeting over the East 96th Street North Widening Project in Owosso is scheduled to be held at Owosso Public Works on Thursday at 6:30. The meeting will be hosted by City of Owosso staff and will be open to the public. The meeting will focus on the project of widening East 96th Street between Mingo and Garnett. Tulsa's most accurate and dependable forecast is coming up next.
22: One or two of us still could see a scattered shower or thunderstorm as we head through the evening, but more rain and thunder on the way tomorrow and through the rest of the week, too. 82 tomorrow's high, upper 70s, low 80s, and wet Thursday and Friday, even Saturday and Sunday. Low to mid 80s and scattered showers and thunder. I'm Chief Meteorologist James Adelot for Fox 23 and 102.3 KRMG, Tulsa's News and Talk.
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8: The Markley, Van Camp, and Robbins Show. Jamie Markley, David Van Camp, Scott Robbins. Sometimes crime is so bad, you gotta take matters into your own hands. Right.
9: Yeah, sometimes. This has happened in a neighborhood in Seattle. They put up a wall. Well, it's metal troughs, like the planter troughs, filled with soil, and they put it around like choke points, essentially, because they don't want people driving in and shooting up the place. And apparently, you know, because the city is crazy, the cops aren't allowed to go in and do a whole lot of things proactively. So they're taking matters into their own hands. And well, they talked to a local news outlet about it.
8: Okay.
4: We, you know, it made it feel much more safe there.
5: There's been a shooting almost every night in the last couple of weeks.
21: It's terrifying to live here, and it's even more terrifying that the city is absolutely doing nothing to protect the citizens in this neighborhood.
8: And if frustrating.
9: And if you move out, you know what your socialist brat mayor will say?
10: White flight.
9: Well, bye.
8: Right. Yeah. Just like the millionaires, billionaires. Bye. Mm-hmm. Oh, I misspoke when I said that, she says a few months later.
9: Yes.
8: What a disaster.
10: Yeah, she changed her mind after her parents called her up from dinner from the basement, which she lives with them.
8: Mm-hmm. Oh, yeah. Well, Seattle, I'm sure a lot of our friends in Seattle have heard this, that they may be inundated with a whole lot of homeless.
10: Yeah, well,
8: I'm talking about Spencer Pratt and his plan for the homeless in L.A. Did you hear this interview with ABC 7?
10: It's so good. It's so good.
8: Okay, this is like 3 minutes, but we can break it down. Just roll part of this.
27: What are your plans for the over 40,000 homeless in Los Angeles?
8: 40,000?
28: Yeah. Well, they're not homeless. They're drug addicts. Most of these people are addicted to fentanyl and meth. This isn't Spencer making it up.
27: Are you saying they don't have homes?
28: There is places for all of these people to sleep in L.A. No matter what anybody tells you, we have housing and shelter for everyone that's living on the street. They are choosing to be on the street because they want to do drugs. They don't want rules. They don't want to listen. They want to have animals to abuse. This idea that they're forced on the street right now is a lie that our city is perpetuating. We've paid $24 billion to house these 40,000 people. There are spots for all of these people. They are choosing because they're an addict, and you can do fentanyl and sewer meth on the sidewalk with no repercussions. These places are not as they have to follow some rules. You can't torture a dog in some of these houses. You can't just attack people. You
27: so
28: can't just be naked.
27: Where are you going to move?
28: Well, I just released a 9-minute video, so you can.
27: I think I saw your video.
28: So,
27: yeah.
28: Yeah. So it's very detailed.
8: Pause it there. I like the reporter that tries the gotcha. Are you saying they don't have homes? Do they have homes?
27: Mm-hmm.
8: I think you're getting away from the message.
10: Right, dude. I'm saying they have a place if they want it, but they don't want it.
8: Right, because there are rules.
10: So what are we supposed to do?
8: Because
10: and this
8: there
10: animal
8: are
10: abuse
8: rules.
10: Crap going on is happening all on the streets everywhere.
8: Yeah.
10: Guy stapled a dog's lips shut.
8: Oh, gosh.
10: I mean, that's almost too much to bear. I mean, when you hear something like that. But it's awful. The zombies, have you seen that?
8: Oh, yeah.
10: They're just walking like...
8: Oh, yeah.
10: I mean,
8: it's terrible.
10: It's Night of the Living Dead, man.
8: And the thing is, man, if that was a friend of yours or a relative and you wanted the best for them, what would you do? What would you say? Well, make sure their needles are clean?
9: No.
10: Yeah.
8: And let them keep living this way? No. You need help. You got to get help now. That's what Brad is saying.
10: And if you refuse help,
8: then
10: what?
8: You're cruel. Right. That they look at that as cruelty because this interview goes on.
27: It's going to take time to build the facility and money.
28: No.
27: How fast do you think you can do it?
28: These people can literally, I went to Washington and I saw miles of the most insane prefabricated housing and building. I asked all the CEOs of these companies, say, how long does this take? I met with FEMA and HUD. 3 days. 3 days. And all of this is cheaper than trying to take over, kick home, senior citizens out of their buildings. Is what happens. They kick them out, and then the NGOs come in, and they spend 4 years. This is LA. This is LA's timetable.
27: Where is this facility going to be?
28: It's on federal, beautiful federal land property.
27: Where, in LA County?
28: Well, when I'm mayor, I'll go meet with the federal government, and I'll get the property. Right now, I'm just running, so I can't give you the exact address because I don't have the legal responsibility to go represent Los Angeles and say, can I have this land? But when I'm mayor, I promise you, because we have the Olympics coming.
8: Yeah, but where?
10: Well, he was really trying to get that, wasn't he?
8: Yeah, very much
10: He wanted that Getcha so bad.
8: He does, very much.
28: Everybody in the government wants L.A. to be the number one most beautiful city. They will work with me to give me the land I need.
27: So you're going to move these 40,000 people somewhere, and you're going to have this facility up in... You said how long?
28: Here's what you got to realize.
27: 90 days?
28: Let me explain something. These 40,000 people... 60% of them, City Watch just announced this week, are not from Los Angeles. They're not from California.
8: Yeah.
28: These people have been bussed in by scam rehabs, scam NGOs, scam homeless nonprofits. These people, when I unplug them and say, we're not taking our tax money anymore, they're all going to Seattle where the mayor will welcome them. These are products to a lot of people. So the people that want to keep doing drugs and live on the sidewalk, there, a lot of these people are going to leave. The other ones, there's a lot of criminals. There's people that are getting naked in front of kids. They're going to jail. The people that are torturing animals, they're going to jail. So not everyone goes in the same box. So we have the money, we have the resources, and we have the facility.
8: There you go. It's a fascinating campaign.
9: I'm
8: really enjoying it.
10: Well, and the thing is, it's Los Angeles, and generally speaking, from a national standpoint, it would be like, yeah, it'd be covered, but you know, this has really got repercussions,
9: dude,
10: and really got legs because it means something.
8: Well, this the Olympics are coming.
10: Yeah. This outsider, though, has come in and looked people right in the eye and said, here's the problem. They're starving for somebody who will help them.
8: Yes.
10: In government.
9: Some of his campaign stunts have been incredible.
10: They have been.
9: Did you see the one where he's got a stencil, and what he does is he has somebody go around to different sidewalks and he power washes the sidewalk, but it just leaves behind this message that says, imagine if the streets were all this clean, or the sidewalk was always this clean. And it's like, dude, and then it's vote Pratt, whatever. Like, that's such a brilliant idea. I'm surprised no one's done that before.
8: That it's true.
9: Because if you're talking about, hey, we need to literally clean up the streets, and I want to be the guy who gets that done, talk about a cost-effective way of advertising your campaign. You just have a guy go around with a freaking power washer. 10 minutes, it's done.
8: Yes. Well, and you think about, okay, what was the big message from Karen Bass or the other woman running? A lot of it has to do with Trump or Trumpism or whatever.
9: Yeah. Oh, yeah.
8: And this guy's like, here's all of our freaking problems, and here's how to go about it. It just seems pretty
10: effective. Well, that speaks for the whole party. That's what they're running on.
8: Yes.
10: If not for Trump, they got nothing.
8: And another story out there, David, Democrats need to be more emotional. Who said that?
9: That's Eugene Daniels. He's the dude. He's the head of the White House Correspondents Association.
8: Okay.
9: And he says, yes, Democrats need to be more emotional when they're out campaigning.
10: What?
8: What you mean?
10: That's not a problem.
9: They're too analytical.
8: Oh, my God.
0: They should be more comfortable with the idea of power. And this is something that Democrats have been saying. I've talked to Chuck about this in the past. The idea that at the end of the day, if you are not in office, you can't do anything. And when you talk about winning hearts and minds, that is very important. When you talk about issues that matter to marginalized people, that is very important. But you can do those things and still win elections so that you can actually change laws and not just worry about hearts and minds. When, you know, the question about whether or not you should focus on identity politics, like Donald Trump only focuses on identity politics, right? It is the heart of the MAGA movement, right? That white people are being replaced as conspiracy theory that has no basis in fact. That, you know,
8: What are you talking about?
10: I have no idea.
8: Your party opened the border. it created a massive problem. That's one of the reasons Trump won. You want to call that identity politics? It's common sense. Countries have to have borders, dopey.
0: That, you know, black and brown people are taking the jobs of folks. Like, that is identity politics.
10: Dude said that.
8: You're playing identity politics with that nonsense.
10: That's all they do.
8: That is. Oh my gosh, just rudderless, clueless.
0: That Republicans also use that with the rage and they point it somewhere. Democrats don't do the same thing. There are some who are trying and they have been trying, but you can use identity politics, quote unquote, as a kitchen table issue, right? When you talk about whether or not people can have access to healthy, safe abortions, that is a kitchen.
8: Healthy abortions.
9: Healthy abortions, yes.
10: Yeah. Mm-hmm.
8: Mm-hmm. Oh my god.
10: He caught himself there, didn't he?
9: Yeah, you got your bowl of Wheaties in the morning, your healthy abortion. Way to start the day off.
8: For the baby, but whatever,
0: That's a kitchen table issue, right? Whether or not a trans kid can get the services they need.
8: That's kitchen table right there. The 0.0 whatever percent. Yep, okay.
0: That is a kitchen table issue for families. So it's about crafting the message in a way that actually gets to the point that Chuck and a lot of other folks say, which is people look at the money leaving their pockets. They look at the party in power. They want some change, or they're willing to flirt with candidates and with parties they haven't been before. And Democrats have an opportunity and are trying to figure out how to take that opportunity, but have an opportunity to actually be an answer for folks.
8: Yeah. Keep doing what you're doing, dude.
9: I think, to me, this kind of exposes the biggest problem with liberalism right now, and actually for the past several years, is because they cannot understand why Donald Trump has this sort of connection with a lot of people in this country. Because they're so used to just sort of run-of-the-mill, you know, politicians just pulling the wool over people's eyes all the time, talking about deception 24/7. That they cannot understand that he actually addressed something that people care a lot about. And that is crime. That is the border. That is the economy. And it's not just flowery language. And I'm not saying that Donald Trump doesn't lie. Are you kidding me? The guy does lie. He exaggerates a lot of things all the time. But it's not pure deception in the way that the Democrats craft their messaging. And it's almost like they think, well, we just have to come up with a better way to argue our positions that are unpopular. It's not about the argument. It's about, you know, you talk about the trans kids or whatever. Yeah, people think you're insane.
8: Of course. But, dude, I was trying to think, all right, I know the name. I can't remember. So I just looked it up. He's the dude with the fro.
9: Yeah.
8: On MS Cow or PMS Now, whatever. And, so I'm sure he and his husband are talking about all the Alphabet Mafia, you know, sort of platform. So they got to throw the trans kid in as a kitchen table issue? You're out of your mind, dude. You're out of step with people. My goodness. What are you going to advocate for next? Kindergarten graduations?
10: Yeah. Yes.
8: If you missed it, that was David. He spent this morning at his kid's kindergarten graduation. Mm-hmm.
9: Was an hour
8: thrilled
9: long.
8: With it.
9: An hour
8: it was
9: long.
8: An hour.
9: To celebrate the massive milestone, the journey.
10: The journey. Yep.
8: Oh, my goodness.
9: Getting through kindergarten.
8: Yeah.
9: Yeah.
10: Preparing them for the workplace.
8: Well, and there's part of it, you almost feel like a jerk saying it that way.
9: Well, dude, it's stupid.
8: I know.
9: I don't feel
8: but
9: like
8: it like means something to people.
9: No. No, no, no. High school graduation, sure.
8: Okay.
9: Because you're going off into the adult world, hopefully. College graduation. Well, you got to get something for that massive amount of money that you threw down for your degree.
8: Yes.
9: I understand all that. But kindergarten, no. The people who say that that's an important ceremony, those are the jerks. They are the jerks. And it's time that we recognize that as a society.
8: You're really calling out some women on this. Because, again, there is no heterosexual dude that ever thought of, you know what we need? Kindergarten graduation.
10: Well, there's like 27 different parties from when I was younger. So what do we have now? Got freaking parties for everything.
8: I think we want to focus on kindergarten right now, Scott. Not your
10: gender
8: problem.
10: Reveal.
8: The rant is coming. You want to stay for that and the five stories we're watching today. Come on.
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0: The Mark Van Camp and Robbins Show. Jamie Markey, David Van Camp, Scott Robbins. And now, the five stories we're watching today.
1: One, two, three, four, five.
2: Number five, on Friday, CBS Mornings didn't do a farewell to Stephen Colbert, which is kind of odd, right? It's his network, or former network, and they have certainly shown him a lot of love over the last several months.
0: Yeah,
2: but apparently it's because the CBS News president didn't like a joke Colbert made about their anchor, Tony Dockerfield, because Tony was unable to enter China during Trump's trip because of a visa issue, so he had to broadcast from Taiwan. And Colbert made a joke about, like, oh, the, you know, Tony Dockerfield reporting from the wrong China, and then he had, like, a pumpkin stuck on his head or something, and an old woman that was supposed to be Barry Weiss came and helped him get out of the jam or something. I don't know. It was stupid. But the president of CBS News said, hey, Colbert kicked them while they were down. It was just unnecessary and unprofessional on his part, especially considering how much support he's gotten from the news division of CBS.
0: So no, we're not going to do any tribute to you.
2: Nope, not doing a tribute on air. Nope.
0: Hilarious.
2: Number four.
3: Started his podcast yet, by the way?
2: No, I'll give it to him. He is doing something kind of funny. He's doing a public access show in Michigan, I think.
0: Yeah,
2: like I saw Jack White was on it. I haven't watched the whole thing. I just thought, well, that's kind of a funny stunt to do.
0: He's got plenty of time. Yeah,
2: sure does. London, Ontario. Number four, a mentally ill man with bowel problems met with a doctor outside of a Tim Hortons. It's a, you know, the fast food place, coffee place. And, well, the doctor agreed to kill him under the MAID program, medical assistance in dying. Personally drove him to the place where he ended his life.
0: Oh my gosh.
2: Now, they did an inquiry in Canada, and, well, he's getting 6 months probation, essentially.
0: Wow.
2: Wow.
0: What a crazy world we live in, man.
3: I can't believe what I just heard.
2: Yeah.
3: Holy smokes.
2: Just meet you at the coffee shop. All right, yeah, I'll kill you.
0: Yeah.
2: That's how it works in Canada, yeah, apparently.
3: Get in. No need to put a seatbelt on. We're going to kill you anyway.
2: Number three, well, that would be cruel, sir. You want to keep him safe until you put that needle in.
3: You kill him, yeah.
2: Number three, outgoing Representative Thomas Massie is threatening to release high-profile individuals named in the Jeffrey Epstein files, which he's been doing all along and can do at any time.
0: Yeah.
2: Dude, what a loser this guy is.
0: More and more it's being shown.
2: Yeah. Number two, hours after Iranian negotiators showed up in Qatar for talks on ending the war, U.S. forces struck missile launch sites in Iran and boats trying to put mines in the water. And number one, big news here and potentially tomorrow as well, as President Trump is convening a cabinet meeting at Camp David talking about Iran.
0: Okay. And we'll see. Maybe we can get a question into Trump about kindergarten graduations. Because you attended one today, David. You weren't happy about it.
2: I'm sure he thinks they're dumb.
0: I'm guessing you're probably right about that.
2: Unless he's got like a financial stake in it. We do the best. We do the best kindergarten graduations. Billy Joel played.
0: This is the Markley Van Camp and Robbins Show. Oh, that's a good take there. Robbins, do you want to go off on all the other things now that are happening that wouldn't have happened 40 years ago?
3: There's a party or something, celebration for everything now.
0: There's baby showers,
3: There's couple showers.
0: Yeah.
3: There's I might get married someday showers.
0: Divorce parties.
3: Yes. Separation parties.
0: Yes.
3: There's destiny weddings.
0: Yeah.
3: Yeah. Can you fly to Aruba this weekend for my wedding? Yeah. Okay. I'll get right on that. Yeah. I mean, it's just everything that's everything. It's the the monthly birthdays, too. It's my birthday month.
0: Yes.
3: Okay, enough.
0: Guess how many illegal CDL drivers were arrested in Indiana over the weekend?
3: Let's have a party and find out.
0: It's next.

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1: From the KRMG 24-hour Fox News Center, I'm Kyle High with team coverage of our top stories. Tulsa leaders gave an update Tuesday on the latest efforts of the Safe Move Tulsa initiative.
2: Tulsa Mayor Monroe Nichols says one of the most significant milestones in the Safe Move Tulsa initiative is the recent encampment closures, including all of downtown. The city is also focusing on other areas where they're seeing more encampments, and they're attempting to establish outreach relationships. The city closed three more encampments recently, and they've housed 23 more individuals experiencing homelessness, bringing the total to 134 individuals housed through Safe Move Tulsa and nine encampments closed in the Tulsa area.
3: None of these encampments we've closed so far have come back, not any one of the nine.
2: None of the nine encampments have been reestablished, and Mayor Nichols wants to see 300 people housed by the end of the year. Kirk McCracken, 102.3 KRMG, Tulsa's News and Talk.
1: A North Tulsa Quick Trip was the scene of a shooting investigation early Sunday morning.
4: Tulsa police say they responded around 5 a.m. to the Quick Trip near 46th Street North and Lewis. Investigators say a 56-year-old woman reported she was being followed by an unknown pickup truck when someone inside the vehicle opened fire on her car. The woman was struck by gunfire but managed to drive to the convenience store. She was taken to a hospital and is expected to survive. Police say the suspect vehicle fled the area. Anyone with information is asked to contact Tulsa Crime Stoppers. Grant Barrel, 102.3 KRMG, Tulsa's News and Talk.
1: And Tulsa firefighters say quick action from a neighbor kept a fire at a South Tulsa duplex from becoming much worse.
5: They say the call came in around 7:30 this morning reporting a fire at the duplex near 66th and Memorial. They say they found the kitchen area on fire but found there was nobody inside the home. They say they got the fire under control after about 20 minutes. They say the fire could be related to cooking and remind people not to leave food cooking unattended, and that cooking in general is one of the leading causes of house fires. Steve Knoll, 102.3 KRMG, Tulsa's News and Talk.
1: Tulsa's most accurate and dependable forecast is coming up next.
6: One or two of us still could see a scattered shower or thunderstorm as we head through the evening, but more rain and thunder on the way tomorrow and through the rest of the week too. 82 tomorrow's high, upper 70s, low 80s, and wet Thursday and Friday, even Saturday and Sunday. Low to mid 80s and scattered showers and thunder. I'm Chief Meteorologist James Adelot for Fox 23 and 102.3 KRMG, Tulsa's News and Talk.
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7: Now diverting traffic off of the highway onto the city streets.
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0: The Markley Van Camp and Robbins Show. Jamie Markley, David Van Camp, Scott Robbins. Got the Scott Robbins trifecta. His top three stories of the day coming up in just a few. News update, David Van Camp.
1: Well, President Trump had his physical today at Walter Reed. Everything apparently went well. He aced it. That's what he said. But CNN...
0: Best shape of any president in history ever.
1: But, of course, media is basically trying to go with the route or down the road of Trump is obviously senile and obviously at death's door right now. They brought on Dr. Jonathan Reiner to talk on CNN about this.
2: Okay. I do want to see this during this examination, a credible explanation for his visible health concerns. His bruising, which initially was described as due to vigorous handshaking, which is not credible. His severe edema in his ankles, which was described as, chronic venous insufficiency, when just 3 months before, 1 year ago, he was his examination disclosed that he had no edema, which would then make it acute venous insufficiency, which is an entirely different thing. And finally, the president has severe daytime somnolence. He falls asleep very often. He's fallen asleep in the Oval Office on multiple occasions with people talking to him in the cabinet room, and was concerned yesterday that he might have fallen asleep at Arlington National Cemetery during Memorial Day observances.
3: There was some concern.
0: Do we have proof of it?
3: I was just going to say that.
0: There was proof of Biden falling asleep. We saw it.
3: Yes.
1: Well, and falling up the stairs multiple times.
0: Yes.
1: I mean, dude. Like,
0: if you want to break it down, that's fine, but make sure you do it for every president.
3: This clown.
0: And you failed on num num num.
4: I mean, I'm not sure I'm going to understand what.
3: Best Biden ever.
1: Do you want to hear some of this guy's greatest hits, by the way? Of course you
0: yes.
1: do, right?
0: Yes.
1: Courtesy of Mays Moore. He's always good at digging these things up on X.
5: Vaccination not only prevents you from acquiring a severe illness
1: from COVID,
5: but it we now know with certainty that it largely prevents transmission. So we should be cautiously opening our economy to people who have been fully vaccinated. That's not the same as saying that people who have not been vaccinated can go about their lives as if nothing has happened.
6: Does anything about this warrant the questions that, of course, we're seeing predictably in some quarters about his fitness for office?
1: About Biden's fitness for office.
0: Okay.
5: No, not at all. Look, people have sort of this mistaken opinion that the president is like an astronaut and we're spinning them around in centrifuges to prove their fitness. But what we really ask for is mental sharpness and the ability to carry out the duties of his office. And I think the president has shown that. But the president is 80, and 80-year-old people fall.
4: I'd be a winner, not really.
0: Right.
3: Yeah.
0: Yep.
1: Old people fall. It's what they do.
0: Of course. He's fine. Fit as a fiddle. And again, dude.
7: Best Biden ever.
0: Yes.
3: That's my all-time favorite. Best Biden ever.
7: And F you if you can't handle the truth.
3: Okay. Thanks, Joe.
0: He was very precise right there.
4: Yeah, maybe precise.
0: I know that's one of your favorites, Scott.
3: It is. I can't do it justice. I try, but you do it so much better than me. I'm imitating you, imitating Biden.
0: Oh, gosh. Okay, we got to move on.
3: Because we've got several examples of that.
0: Oh, I know. Now I'm laughing. I can't do it. Oh, I mentioned this. Indiana authorities say they've now arrested nearly 300 illegal immigrants operating commercial trucks using fraudulent or improperly obtained CDLs over just a 90-day period. A lot of the licenses, shockingly, come from states like California and New York, where officials say standards around non-citizen licensing have been looser.
3: Really?
0: Man, oh, man. So, yeah, there's been deadly crashes and... Well, new Indiana laws requiring English proficiency, valid work authorization, stronger CDL verification, and major penalties for companies hiring illegally. So, yeah, a lot of people look at this story and say, well, of course, this is what should be happening.
3: Mm-hmm.
0: I mean, you're on America's highways. You should probably be properly vetted, legally authorized, and able to communicate effectively and read the signs. Mm-hmm. My goodness. Yeah, So 300. There. Not that good. I got to work on it. Exactly. All right. You ready for your big trifecta?
3: Yeah, man.
0: I think Casey, is he all ready to go? I think so. Okay. Yeah, let's do it.
8: Are you ready?
9: One, two.
8: It's the three most important news stories of the day.
9: I hit the trifecta.
8: Well, at least according to Scott Robbins. It's the trifecta on the Markley, Van Camp, and Robbins Show.
0: Every day about this time, Scott Robbins' top three stories helped by his hero.
10: I'm Casey.
3: Oh, I enjoyed the Memorial Day countdown, Casey. It was very good.
10: Thank you.
3: 100-1. Well, it's a lot of work for you, too. Yeah. And I appreciate it.
10: I'm ready.
3: That's okay. Thanks.
10: Three.
1: Number three, an NBA star has placed a big bet on the L.A. mayoral race.
3: Yeah, he plays for the Bucks now. Kyle Kuzma bet $36,000 that Spencer Pratt is going to win in L.A.
0: Really?
3: Yep. He said, look, man, I worked there. I lived there for a while. He was a Laker, you know, for a number of years there. He said, it's a mess. It's a total disaster. So, yeah, I'm hoping for change. And, yeah, I think this guy's the guy to do it. And I'm putting my money where my mouth is, $36,000.
0: Wow. Does he know something?
3: I don't know. He can't fix this one. You know?
1: Well, and I think Spencer Pratt's like, hey, dude, you could have just donated to my campaign. I would appreciate
3: that. Yeah,
1: that
3: is true. Yeah, yeah, right.
0: No, but I want to get something out of it.
3: Yeah, right, you get no mileage out of that one, right. No.
0: Yeah. I'm looking right now as far as his odds.
3: Oh, yeah, at Polymarket or whatever?
0: Yeah, do you know what it is?
3: No, I don't know.
0: What would you guess?
3: His odds to win?
0: Yes, Spencer Pratt.
3: Percentage-wise.
0: Yes.
3: 38%.
0: What would you guess, David?
1: I'd say probably, I was going to say 38, but I'll say 42. Why not?
0: 22.
3: Eesh.
0: As of today.
3: Yeah, well, If nothing else, he's put this stuff front and center. Yeah. If nothing else.
0: Yes, and you would have to see it out there. It's not like this, you know, not well-covered sort of campaign. I'm guessing even people that are on the far left in L.A. know what he's been doing.
3: And if I'm Fox, he's a contributor if he loses. I'm making that phone call right now.
0: Yeah, I wouldn't bring him
3: on board. Yep.
0: Yes.
10: Now, on with the countdown.
0: Scott Robbins' trifecta, top three of the day, up to number...
10: Two.
1: Number two, you're asking where a bunch of money went.
3: Now, what if I told you the city of San Francisco had a program, and we know this to be true, that gave away free booze? A few shots of vodka or beer a day, to be specific, to homeless alcoholics as a harm reduction program.
0: Unreal.
3: Well, they did. $80 million. Harm reduction programs. Ran through a course of the politically connected NGOs, of course. That totaled to about $400,000 per person participating. They had 55 people that participated in this thing. And of that, again, it's about $400,000 apiece in this thing. Now, the current neighbor has put an end, mayor has put an end to it. $5 million a year, scam after scam after scam. Mm-hmm. And again, getting back to what Spencer Pratt says, we've got places if they want them.
0: Of course.
3: They're already here.
0: But they're rules.
3: But they don't want to do that because they want to live on the street, because they want to wear no clothes, harm animals, and bark at people.
10: The countdown doesn't stop till we reach the top.
0: Oh, gosh. Scott Robbins' trifecta, top three of the day. Are we ready for them?
11: He was a little dog.
0: See, I knew. Yeah, you mentioned dogs.
3: No,
0: and
3: he goes
0: harming
3: right
0: dogs.
3: The snuggles all the time.
0: Yes.
11: I got to talk about a dog dying.
3: No, the dog didn't die yet.
0: Anyway. Okay, that's good.
3: All right, good.
0: All right. Okay, are we ready?
10: And finally,
0: okay.
10: One.
1: Boy, the mayor of Minneapolis really put out something stupid on Memorial Day.
3: On Memorial Day. Jacob Fry, that moron that is the mayor of Minneapolis. Today we remember George Floyd, who was murdered by a former Minneapolis police officer 6 years ago. That moment changed our city forever. This is Memorial Day. No Memorial Day post, by the way.
0: Nope.
3: From Jay Fry.
0: No.
3: So Joey Jones, he's on Fox, you know Joey, right?
0: Mm-hmm.
3: He lost a leg.
0: Mm-hmm.
1: Lost both legs
3: in combat. Joey Jones put it pretty succinctly. F right off, Jacob Fry.
0: Yeah.
3: You idiot.
0: Yeah.
3: Today is for heroes.
0: Yeah, there are people all over the place.
3: Well, they should have been. I mean, these guys, either they don't care or they think that, you know, it'll rev up their base. I don't know. I honestly, I don't know what the thinking is behind some of that stuff.
0: I don't either.
1: By the way,
3: George Floyd, you're celebrating George Floyd on Memorial Day? The guy that changed Minneapolis forever? I'll agree with him there. Sure did.
1: For the better?
3: No, not for the better, no.
0: Former United States Air Force pilot Buzz Patterson. Clown Mayor Jacob Frey hijacks Memorial Day to worship George Floyd, a violent career criminal, armed robber, fentanyl-filled junkie who overdosed while fighting cops. This gutless mayor just spat in the face of every fallen soldier and their grieving families.
3: Sure did.
0: Yeah, not...
3: Sure did.
0: Man.
1: By the way, has he scheduled his trip to Somalia? Do you remember when
0: to eat the food?
1: Yeah, I remember when he was in the fight of his life for his re-election bid. And so he was courting the Somali community, and he said, I've always wanted to go to Somalia.
3: What he said.
0: Yeah. There's going to be a book coming out about the whole Chauvin case.
1: Yeah.
0: Interested to know what's in it, because there are a lot of people, and I mean, we are watching it sort of unfold, to think he got completely railroaded.
1: Mm-hmm.

0: Okay. All right.
1: Yeah. But as we've heard, you know, how many times. But, yeah, but it was on the straight and narrow, except for trying to pass that fake bill.
0: Yeah, that was a problem.
2: And the fentanyl.
1: Yes.
0: Yeah. And being high as a kite on fentanyl, yeah.
1: Yes.
3: It's really been an honor for me.
0: All right. Thanks, Casey.
1: Appreciate it. Good job, Scotty. As always. Appreciate it. Okay. Oh. Guy calls in to some cops to let him know, hey, the car was stolen. Who stole the car? Maybe the guy that called in the stolen vehicle.
2: Oh.
1: You nut? We'll get to that for Nimrod's in the news and the news update next.
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0: Yeah. 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
0: News update, David Van Camp.
2: Well, Vice President J.D. Vance is having another fraud roundtable discussion with state attorneys general, and none of the Democrats invited showed up.
0: That's unbelievable.
1: None of them?
2: I mean, there's Republicans. I mean, geez.
0: Part of me that, of course, isn't surprised by this at all. But optics used to mean something.
1: Yeah.
0: But again, you think about how different news coverage is.
2: Yeah.
0: Because that would have been covered. No Democrats show up to this, and that would have been a stain on them. But legacy media, I'm sure it will not report that no one showed up for the fraud hearing.
1: Right.
0: And then you wonder, is the fraud hearing itself even going to be covered, say, tomorrow on the Today Show?
2: Probably not.
1: Oh, it has to, doesn't it? I would think, but I don't know.
0: You want to bet on it?
1: No, I don't. No, I don't.
0: I wouldn't.
1: Staying away from that one.
0: No. Man, oh, man. Again, they're all invited, and no one shows up.
2: No.
0: And this is a massive problem across the country.
2: Mm-hmm.
0: All right. And with that, we go to Nimrod.
3: When the going gets tough.
4: Damn it, this is too hard.
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4: I love the poorly educated.
0: All right. Nimrod's in the News. We go to New Hampshire. Manchester. Cops get a call. This guy's like, someone stole my car, man. Someone stole my car. Car's gone. I don't know if you've ever known anybody's ever had their car stolen. It's like,
1: I have.
0: Holy cow.
1: My roommate once. Yeah.
0: Like, what happened?
1: Yeah.
0: So, police are now trying to figure out, okay, what happened here? Okay, we've located the car has crashed. Car has crashed at this intersection. And then all of a sudden, wait a minute. Cops found this out pretty quick, figured it out. The caller that said someone stole his car, he was the driver.
1: Oh.
0: And then had fled on foot. Okay. So after the police responded to the area with a canine, figure it all out, 23-year-old Sean McCaminsky was arrested shortly after. Shockingly, Sean was out on bail for a previous crime, being held without bail, pending arraignment. So is that your best thing if you're already out on bail and you've crashed the car? I'm going to go ahead and say someone stole it just by chance because I can't get in trouble again.
1: Right.
0: Or are you just going compound interest on this one?
1: Might as well, right?
0: Yeah. My goodness, man.
1: Hope you had a good time driving around for a while.
0: Probably not.
1: Mm-hmm.
0: But it looks like he's, at the very least, going to lose license. And, I mean, held without bail, pending arraignment.
1: Dang.
0: Yeah, that's some serious trouble. And that is Nimrod's in the News.

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7: 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Severe thunderstorms and tornadoes are threats in green country.
8: Tornado down right now with debris signature crossing 169.
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11: From the KRMG 24-hour Fox News Center, I'm Kyle High with team coverage of our top stories. The campaign for Oklahoma Attorney General and gubernatorial candidate Gettner Drummond says it has sent cease and desist letters to television stations across the state and to the School Freedom Fund over what it calls a false and defamatory political attack ad. Drummond's campaign says the ad contains misleading claims involving funding tied to the Oklahoma Diversity Center and allegations connecting Drummond to a so-called trans queen story hour. They say the funding referenced in the ad originated under a previous administration and claims Drummond later refused to certify the organization. The campaign calls the ad a politically motivated smear campaign funded by outside special interests. Lollipop's Woodfire and Grocery wrapped up its final day of celebrations for its new location near 51st Street and Lewis Avenue.
12: Lollipop's has taken over the old Goldie's building. Lollipop's is home of the free lollipop with every meal, and the boutique grocery store has baskets full of lollipops and other specialty items. Adrian Kelwaite says Lollipop's offers a place for neighbors to connect and some great food, too.
13: To come here at 51st and Lewis and be able to connect with the neighbors and talk to them, it just has that same vibe, and I hope that this is a neighborhood spot for people in this area.
12: Lollipop's opens at 10 a.m. daily, and the full menu is served until 9 p.m. Late night pizza is also served from 9 p.m. to 10 p.m. Crystal Kelly, 102.3 KRMG, Tulsa's News and Talk.
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14: Legendary Will Rogers Stampede PRCA Rodeo kicks off this week, celebrating 80 years of Western tradition and rodeo action. The longtime event is a six-time PRCA small rodeo Rodeo of the Year winner and a finalist for the Medium Rodeo of the Year. Fans can expect events including bull riding, barrel racing, steer wrestling, saddle bronc racing, team roping, and mutton busting. Organizers say that some of the top cowboys and cowgirls in the country will compete during the multi-day celebration that has become a Claremore tradition. Grant Merrill, 102.3 KRMG, Tulsa's News and Talk.
15: Tulsa's most accurate and dependable forecast is coming up next.
16: One or two of us still could see a scattered shower or thunderstorm as we head through the evening, but more rain and thunder on the way tomorrow and through the rest of the week, too. 82 tomorrow's high, upper 70s, low 80s, and wet Thursday and Friday, even Saturday and Sunday. Low to mid 80s and scattered showers and thunder. I'm Chief Meteorologist James Adelot for Fox 23 and 102.3 KRMG, Tulsa's News and Talk.
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0: No, we haven't. And look, I heard your conversation with David in the last segment. I mean, we said back in 2015 that there are two ways to solve the problem with the Iranian nuclear program. One is a war, and one is a diplomatic agreement. And that a war is the worst way to do it because of all the costs and uncertainties of a war, but also because unless you have a ground invasion of Iran to literally dismantle its nuclear program on the ground, you're not actually even going to solve the problem with the war.
1: It's not like you solved the problem, Ben Rhodes. Stop putting this guy on television. The Joint Comprehensive Plan of Action was a failure. He allowed Iran to advance towards a nuclear weapon. He did nothing to stop them. They didn't even call it a treaty, even though it was, so it didn't have to get Senate approval, which it never would have gotten. It was a terrible idea from terrible people with small minds. Let us stop thinking that these people are good and decent. Can we please just stop? Iran needs to be stopped, the IRGC needs to be destroyed, and the regime needs to be ruined and put to rubble. Yeah, that's going to involve troops on the ground. Can I help you? Tony Katz today. Good to be here. Good to be with you. Find everything I do over at TonyKatz.com. Live streaming on YouTube. Check it out for yourself. Just go to Tony Katz, search for Tony Katz, and subscribe. I'm not being flip. I'm not being glib. I'm just discussing it the way it is. The minute you say we get the uranium, it's troops on the ground. The minute you have troops on the ground, take out the IRGC. All of this is terrible. Nobody wants any of this. I'd rather they weren't terrorist lowlifes. And I would rather they weren't supported as they were by the Obama administration. Said it, meant it, not apologizing for it. Stop interviewing Ben Rhodes like he is anybody. Except a man who aided and abetted a terrorist regime. That's my take.
0: And I think what happened here is, you know, he pulled out of that deal mainly because of his hostility to Obama. This is something Obama did, so I don't like it. And then he believed that this war would quickly collapse the Iranian regime and force them to completely capitulate on the nuclear program.
1: First things first. He pulled out of the JCPOA because it was garbage. Smart thing to do. The right thing to do. Did Trump think that this war was going to end quickly? Well, at least that's a question that one person could ask. The answer is I don't know what the president believed or didn't believe. And I don't know what the president believes or doesn't believe right now. I do know that according to the reporting, they're going to head to Camp David for a cabinet meeting. I was trying to think the last time they were at Camp David for a cabinet meeting. Or the last time you heard Camp David brought up for anything. It's the site of historic peace opportunities. So maybe, you know, there's some thought to it's got some good juju to it. I don't know. Here's what we know. There is no deal yet. Who knows if there's a deal in the offing? Who knows what's going to come next? My suggestion is that we all start drinking heavily. Now, you think I'm joking. You think I'm trying to be flip or glib. What I'm telling you is no one knows anything. And every single news outlet, every single podcaster is just trying to figure out a way to fill time. We've got nothing, guys. We have absolutely nothing to go with here. We don't know what the president wants. We don't know what he's looking for. We've got statements that we could discuss and things we can address, like from Secretary Marco Rubio as he is there on the plane.
2: They're going to be open one way or the other. So they need to be open to what's happening there. It's unlawful. It's illegal. It's unsustainable for the world. It's unacceptable. I don't know of any country in the world that does are not in favor of a tolling system. The Chinese are not in favor of a tolling system. And there's no country in the world that's in favor of a tolling system except the regime in Iran. So that's not acceptable. That cannot happen.
1: Talking about tolling, right? You want to take out an oil tanker? You got to pay us $1 million, $2 million. No. No one's in favor of it. Okay. Well, thank you for telling us, Secretary Rubio. Who are you negotiating with? Pezeshkian, the president? Who is the president in charge of right now? Who is listening to the president? For us here, we have had this conversation so many times that for us, we've become inured to it. But everybody else is coming to where we've already been. There's no deal to be made. But the president is still insistent that a deal can come. So why dig in? Why get bothered by it? Gotta wait. You know that there was a phone call that took place, and this phone call took place with a whole bunch of world leaders. Saudi Arabia, UAE, Bahrain, Turkey. And, you know, it all went well, and the president took to Truth Social to talk about it. And everybody is interested in getting this done, and they want to get to a deal. Put a pin in that. Let's start where we start. When I tell you no one knows what's about to happen next, I mean no one except President Trump knows what's going to happen next. I think that is certainly, as you know, the way he likes it. And so the answer is, okay, I'll wait. Too many times we have heard a deal is closer and we can't have a deal. Oh, a deal is closer, we can't have a deal. I'm out. Tell me when we have a deal, I'll read it. Even the stuff that was circulating over the Memorial Day weekend, I didn't pay any attention to it. I saw people I know, like, and trust talking about, oh, this is terrible, oh, this is this, or that is that. Guys, this is what people utilize out there to just, you know, feed the masses the nonsense they're looking for. There's nothing here yet. Why are you looking at this? What's the point of this? Some sheet of paper that says, here's a deal, that's not going to be what is. What is, and then we can address it and discuss it. Everything else is nonsense. What got drafted, what got passed around to look like a weakened version of the Joint Comprehensive Plan of Action, or a non-weakened version. Until you take out the IRGC, you can't win. They have to be destroyed. That's winning. Anything else is just some half-measure silliness. That's my take. It's not the president's take. So why would I go about worrying about anything that gets posted? Why would you? Any piece of paper that gets passed around social media? Oh, we've got the inside scoop. No, you don't. You want people to believe you have the inside scoop, so you get a click, so you get a like. That is not the way to live your life. It's just gross. But President Trump made one move that I don't think it takes delay to get to, but it's one move that I like. Part of the conversation has been, why has there been this multi-week delay? We're now on 6 weeks. We're now on 6 weeks of delay. Why in the world are we delaying for 6 weeks? Well, President Trump is trying to make a deal, and he doesn't want to do anything now because the Hajj is going on, and he doesn't want to do anything because he needs a deal to be able to say, look at me, I'm a deal maker. Well, it has to include the nuclear material, right? As a matter of fact, they said no dust, no dollars, meaning we won't release any funds to Iran that we've frozen on their accounts until we have all the nuclear material. The president has said the nuclear material can get destroyed in Iran or can get destroyed in the United States or get destroyed somewhere else. And the Atomic Energy Agency, they can watch, and that's what has to happen. The Iranians are saying we're keeping all our nuclear, this, that, and the other, and you have to pay us reparations, and you leave, and you admit failure, and that's that. Like, that's their negotiation. And then, while they're all engaged in these peace negotiations, they're dropping mines into the Strait of Hormuz. So we had to engage in defensive measures to blow up missile launchers and destroy these people and destroy where the mines were, and CENTCOM had to put out a statement that we took defensive action to get these things done. You're working on a peace deal. They're dropping mines into the Strait of Hormuz. And I'm supposed to take any of this seriously? You are? No. Tell us when you got it handled. And you can put out all the statements you want that the Prime Minister or the Prince of Saudi Arabia, and this one from the UAE, and President Erdogan of Turkey, and this one from Egypt, they're all on board, and they all like what they're seeing so far, and even Benjamin Netanyahu's happy. Sure. I believe you. It's a weird spot to be in, right? I was supportive of Trump doing this, but right now I know that I'm just being fed what I'm being fed, and I just am not hungry. I don't want that. Tell me when. Show me when there's a meal. Enough with the little influencer snacks that are going on. Tell me when there's a deal. Don't tell me you're close. I don't buy in. I just am not there. I'll tell you what I'm in for. I'm in for this post, where President Trump said that negotiations with Iran are proceeding nicely. It will only be a great deal for all or no deal at all. Back to the battlefront and shooting, but bigger and stronger than ever before. And nobody wants that. So he states that he's talking to all these people, right? He's talking to Saudi Arabia, and he's talking to Qatar, and he's talking to Pakistan. He's talking to Turkey, and he's talking to Egypt, right? El-Sisi of Egypt, King Abdullah of Jordan, and the King of Bahrain. And he says, quote, I stated that after all the work done by the United States to try and pull this very complex puzzle together, it should be mandatory that all these countries, at a minimum, simultaneously sign on to the Abraham Accords. And I said, well, now that is something. I don't believe you needed all these delays to get there. But what are we talking about here? The Abraham Accords are about normalizing relationships with Israel. Oh, trust me, Candace Owens and Tucker Carlson are going to be very angry that the president suggested this. Hey, Gulf nations, hey, Arab states, while we're all here doing the work you desperately wanted done to get rid of the Iranian regime and so they can't be a terroristic threat to your way of life and to your money, why don't you sign this right here? And you can recognize Israel and you can start engaging some trade. And that'll further put the Iranian regime and all these psychopathic Islamist losers in a box. Now, I like this. I like this quite a bit. I very much like the idea that we would state that everything has changed, because everything has changed. If never mind what deal is going to get done or not get done, whether we like the deal, don't like the deal, put it to the side. What has happened, in a larger sense, is a total rethink of the Middle East that Ben Rhodes and Barack Obama could never take credit for, that George Bush can't take credit for, that Joe Biden doesn't know where he is. Trump did this. This is the Trump legacy. And it's a weird thing. I mean, I'll talk more about the war with Iran in and of itself and the frustrations later, but this is a separate subject. You think that the, or I shouldn't say you, I shouldn't say you. I'm sorry. I don't mean you. They think, they, them, these people who show up on MS Now and CNN and believe themselves to be intellectuals, they think that this is the story. This is a story, for sure. But it's not the story. Isn't the story that Bahrain, the UAE and Saudi Arabia and Turkey, and it's going to be Saudi Arabia and Turkey post-Iran that are fighting to be the hegemonic power in the region, they're going to trade with Israel? They're going to do business with Israel? There's going to be tourism? The Middle East is no longer a place that is absolutely inundated with the so-called Palestinian issue. And if you want to solve the issue of the Palestinians, tell all the nations, these nations, that threw those people out to take them back. Something Rashida Tlaib doesn't ever talk about, because Rashida Tlaib is a liar and a fraud. Also a Jew-hating bigot. You've created relationships amongst people we were told were mortal enemies who would never have relationships. You took the Palestinian nonsense off the table. You took the terrorists out of power. You've prevented them from being able to move in Hamas. Israel's working further to prevent them from moving in Lebanon, which the Lebanese people love because they don't want those terrorist low-life bastards there. Israel has re-engaged, and it was a couple of 100 hits that took place over the last day or so. Well, this is a story no one's talking about. And that's Trump going back to the first term. Not the UN, not Biden, not Obama, not the Democrats. Trump. That's worth discussion. Whatever the deal is in Iran, holy hell if I know. Show me what you tell me it is, right? Show me on the paper. Here's the plan, and I'll be like, okay, let's discuss that plan. Until that, guys, there's nothing to talk about. There's going to be a lot of influencers out there desperate to fill an hour of whatever it is they're bloviating about. Until there's a deal, or until we finish this thing, it's same as it ever was. I'm Tony Katz. This is Tony Katz Today.
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0: So the story is simple, kind of beautiful. Tony Katz. Tony Katz today. And it's a story of the realization that all is not lost and that our souls are still well intact. I do not know Cheryl Shaw. Cheryl Shaw writes on Twitter, "This is probably a long shot, but if anybody happens to be in D.C. this weekend and plans on visiting Arlington, meaning the cemetery where our military heroes are buried, I would love to see a fresh photo of my husband's grave in Section 60. And so she puts it out there for the world to see. Staff Sergeant Alan W. Shaw, Section 60, Grave 8451, 1st Cavalry Division, November 10th, 1975 to February 9th, 2007. That's a baby, ladies and gentlemen. There's just something about knowing, writes Cheryl, there's just something about knowing people still stop by, still say his name, still remember. And it was Director of National Intelligence, Tulsi Gabbard, who stopped by. The director putting a coin on his stone and writing a message to Cheryl Shaw. Quote, "It was an honor to visit your husband's grave today on your behalf and to pay my respects. It was wonderful to see the beautiful flowers representing many others who did the same. Because many others did the same. And it was kids and it was adults and they went by and they left something." To which Ms. Shaw seemed overwhelmed. Because the humanity is real and it is good. And we are not what we hear on media or in social media. We are who we decide to be. And I'm sure programs like this exist, but if this woman could get so many people to pay attention and do this, why can't we do this every week? Why can't we bring up one fallen hero every week and say, if you're in D.C. and you're in Arlington, this is the visitation this week. This has to happen already. It must exist already, but if not, I'd like to figure out how. And not only on the national level, but on your state cemeteries as well. This is Tony Katz today.
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2: From the KRMG 24-hour Fox News Center, I'm Kyle High with team coverage of our top stories. Tulsa police arrested a suspect involved in a deadly shooting this morning near the Whitlow Apartments near the corner of East Seminole Street and North Quincy Avenue.
3: Tulsa Police Captain Richard Muhlenberg confirmed that police arrested 36-year-old Dominic Marshall for first-degree murder after the deadly shooting in North Tulsa. Officers were called to the apartments just before 2 a.m. after reports of the shooting. When officers arrived, they found 25-year-old Kenneth McVeigh dead from gunshot wounds. Witnesses told police there could have been more than one shooter, but they are still investigating. TPD says multiple casings were recovered along with other evidence. This is Tulsa's 20th homicide of the year. Kirk McCracken, 102.3 KRMG, Tulsa's News and Talk.
2: A Broken Arrow man has been found not guilty after he was charged with two counts of soliciting murder. Keith Cathy says a plumber recorded him angrily venting about people who'd sued him over a real estate deal. On the recording, Cathy said he'd pay money to have those people killed. He insisted to the jury that it was just frustration, not a real request. His wife and daughter, who was standing right there, agreed he wasn't serious.
4: No, he's not that type at all.
2: Cathy's attorneys argued police never questioned him, never interviewed witnesses, and treated an offhand rant like a murder-for-hire plot. The Tulsa County DA's office says it simply presented the evidence and let the jury decide. and a meeting over the East 96th Street North Widening Project in Owosso is scheduled to be held at Owosso Public Works on Thursday at 6:30. The meeting will be hosted by City of Owosso staff and will be open to the public. The meeting will focus on the project of widening East 96th Street between Mingo and Garnett. Tulsa's most accurate and dependable forecast is coming up next.
4: One or two of us still could see a scattered shower or thunderstorm as we head through the evening, but more rain and thunder on the way tomorrow and through the rest of the week, too. 82 tomorrow's high, upper 70s, low 80s, and wet Thursday and Friday, even Saturday and Sunday. Low to mid 80s and scattered showers and thunder. I'm Chief Meteorologist James Adelot for Fox 23 and 102.3 KRMG, Tulsa's News and Talk.
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I noticed the other day that the mosque shooting, that story seems to have gone by the wayside. Anybody else think that weird? Tony Katz. 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That's how you get to be a part of the program. What happened? I mean, it's a story. Here you have a mosque in San Diego. You have a shooting that takes place. You have three people who are killed. A 17-year-old and an 18-year-old are involved. They take their own life in, I think it's mom's BMW. And it no longer exists. How is it possible that that is not a story? Well, you and I, we've done this long enough to know that there's reasons for these things. We know that when a manifesto comes out, that the shooter is most likely white. And we know when we're told we can't see the manifesto yet, they're most likely trans. We have seen this story. And you can replace trans with 20 other things and be like, yep. Oh, everybody knows it. Everybody gets it. Everybody understands that it's playing a giant game with us. We can't know, but it's for our own good because otherwise some group will be victimized. Okay. But there's no talking about the story. It's not there. Why not? Because it was a shooting at Muslims? Well, that wouldn't make any sense. That would be a reason for news organizations to speak more about it, not less about it. Right? You would expect it to be a larger scale conversation. Because it involves a 17-year-old? No, I mean, that may be a juvenile and the 18-year-old we could talk about, but that's not it either. Does it come from the fact that it's possible that because these kids were radicalized online, it turns out that they hated everyone everywhere, including Jews, and maybe didn't even recognize that it was a mosque they were going to? Oh, that may be it. That may be it. And the last thing we want to do is bring more attention to all the Jew hate that's out there. After all, the press seems to be well on board with it happening. What with not calling it out with daily precision? The same media that wanted to remind us that yesterday wasn't Memorial Day. No, it was the sixth anniversary of the death of George Floyd. That's what they celebrated. That's what they celebrated. Not my people. Woo! That leftism is just not where I live and breathe. But maybe the answer comes from an interesting post by a woman by the name of Amy Reichert. I do not know Amy Reichert at all. I don't know anything about Amy Reichert in the slightest. And it could be she's not the only person posting this. But what she did is she posted a screenshot of an article. And the screenshot of the article was about the LA Times. It was from the LA Times. And what does it say? What does it read? Well, allow me. What it reads is, a frantic 2 hours as police struggled to assess threat before San Diego shooters opened fire. Let me read you the first two paragraphs and a line. The 2 hours before Monday's deadly attack at the Islamic Center of San Diego were marked by a series of frantic calls by the mother of one of the attackers as short-staffed police struggled to assess the seriousness of the threat and scramble officers to find the shooters. It continues. The mother of the 17-year-old, and I will not use the name, first called police at 9:42 a.m., about 2 hours before the first reports of an active shooter at the mosque. Police
did not arrive at her home to speak to her until 11:10 a.m., according to sources with access to call logs. During that time, the mother called at least two more times with greater levels of concern. Now, let's take a moment to understand the reason I bring this up. Mom calls at 9:42 a.m. The police don't get there until 11:10. And the call was, my child has guns, is wearing camo, stole my car, and I think is about to do something deadly. And the police said, we'll get there when we get there. Sorry, we have to sit through a DEI training. We don't have time for this right now. We have to learn about our privilege. Or whatever it is they were doing. Let's not even claim that it was some kind of nonsense. Let's go back to the line that was used. The 2 hours before Monday's deadly attack at the Islamic Center of San Diego were marked by a series of frantic calls by the mother of one of the attackers as short-staffed police struggled to assess the seriousness of the threat. Oh, the reason this story has fallen off the front page is because this is what the defund the police movement wants, and nobody wants to tell that story. Here's the political left pushing defund the police and defund the police and defund ICE and abolish ICE. And I'm going to get to ICE as a story because there's a story on New Jersey. I'll get to that. But this is what the left has been pushing, and this is what the left has been wanting, and this is what the left has been hoping for, and this is what the left has been trying for. And now we see possibly the results of their desires. Short-staffed. Couldn't get the cops out there in time. Huh. 9:42, the police show up at 11:10, so is that an hour and a half? 9:42 to 11:10, we'll round up. Let's just call it an hour and a half. Okay. 90 minutes it took for police to arrive. 90 minutes before they understood the story, before they could say, hey, be on the lookout, before they could say anything, and the next thing you know, people are dead at the Islamic Center. And then a gardener, right? It was a landscaper got shot. And then these two, the 17-year-old and 18-year-old, took their own lives. This should be a major story about what happens when we don't have enough officers in today's world. This should be a story about online radicalization. How did this 17-year-old and this 18-year-old come to be this way? On the wrestling team and seem to have normal lives, and then you watch enough videos and you lose your mind. Well, we can't talk about that. Can't talk about the videos. We can't talk about radicalization. Because if we do, that's going to be very, very anti some people that we don't want to be anti of. Can't blame the Christians for this one. Can't even blame the Jews for this one. Man, that's the worst one. You can't even blame the Jews. Spelled with nine O's. That's how you know they're evil. They're not Jews. They're Jews. And thus the story disappears. I don't think the story should disappear. I don't think the story should disappear. I think that this is a very, very dangerous moment. And we should note that it's a dangerous moment. What the hell is this? You want to talk about media malpractice? I'm impressed that the story even got written, but it's not being discussed. Isn't that exactly what happened in Minneapolis? Hey, guys, you know fraud's going on here. Yeah? Huh. Maybe somebody should do something about that. And then they got on to watching whatever reality show they were watching. They all forgot. I don't think we should. We got to be highlighting these things. The story doesn't exist because it shows what happens when the left gets their way. What happens when the left gets their way?
Police are short-staffed. The left are the ones pushing for them to be short-staffed, looking for them to be defunded, looking for them to not actually be able to do their job, not be allowed to do their job. Well, here you go. We need to be focused absolutely on what our kids are watching. And no, it's not, hey, it's my kid's phone, I don't get to look. Oh, it's their privacy. Honestly, your kid's 15, screw their privacy. They don't like it, too bad. Tell them to figure out how to go buy food. Oh, they can't? Then again, it's too bad. Don't forget, you're in charge of your kids. Everything with your kids is probationary. They're learning their way. And that's your job, to show them the way. No, they don't get to sit and watch propaganda videos that lead them to violence every single hour. Just sitting in their room and scrolling. Go be a parent. I don't want to hear about, oh my gosh, what about the trust? What about their privacy? What privacy? They're 15. There is no privacy. And if they think they deserve privacy, they're 15. Who cares what they think? Do you love your kids? Yes or no? Do you love your kids more than their feelings at the moment? Yes or no? That's the question. And as for the police and the defunding, same rules apply. Do you love your kids more than their feelings at the moment? We don't need cops. We don't need police. All right, child. Grown-ups here are going to make sure that we have a police department. I don't like everything the police do all the time. When cops don't do the right job, the cops should be fired. Decide they're certainly not infallible. But we're talking about the concept. The left wants to do away with the concept. Here's what happens when you do away with the concept. Is that what you want? Or is this the left's plan because they don't mind attacks on mosques? Tony, you can't say that. They're not talking about this anymore. A mosque got attacked. If they had had a police that was fully staffed up, what are the odds that the attack on the mosque wouldn't have happened? And now that the left isn't talking about it, one can

0: 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This has been a public service announcement from Tony Katz today. Keep it here. We'll be right back.
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0: missed it. You missed everything.
1: Turn number four for the final time. Felix Rosenquist goes to the outside. We get to the Arden Bridge, and Felix Rosenquist gets him at the start-finish line. Felix Rosenquist with an incredible pass at the start-finish line. He wins the 110th running of the Indianapolis 500-mile race.
0: That is the voice of Mark Janes, the voice of the Indianapolis 500. Tony Katz today. And I'm here to tell you, spectacular race, even with the delays, down to the final lap. I think the most lead changes are tied for the most lead changes in race history. The closest race finish, 0.0233 seconds separating Felix Rosenquist, the winner of the Indy 500, from David Malukas, who came in second for the second year in a row. Crazy. 350,000 people. Crazy. And I'm telling you, it's going to be a sellout next year, too. It's going to be a sellout. It is the party. It is America's party each and every year. And if you're not there, you're missing out. It's nuts. And then, of course, you're going to get into the Freedom 250, which is the road course in D.C. And for those who are part of IndyCar, there's a guy by the name of Don Graves, who's 101 years old. He's a World War II veteran. He fought Iwo Jima. And he's there at the National Memorial Day Parade, and they had him singing God Bless America.
2: God bless America, land that I love. Stand beside her and guide her through the night with a light from above, from the mountain to the prairie, to the ocean, right before. God bless America, our home sweet.

0: telling you that that guy needs to sing that song in D.C. for that IndyCar race. That has to happen. This is Tony Katz today.
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13: From the KRMG 24-hour Fox News Center, I'm Kyle High with team coverage of our top stories. Tulsa leaders gave an update Tuesday on the latest efforts of the Safe Move Tulsa initiative.
14: Tulsa Mayor Monroe Nichols says one of the most significant milestones in the Safe Move Tulsa initiative is the recent encampment closures, including all of downtown. The city is also focusing on other areas where they're seeing more encampments, and they're attempting to establish outreach relationships. The city closed three more encampments recently, and they've housed 23 more individuals experiencing homelessness, bringing the total to 134 individuals housed through Safe Move Tulsa and nine encampments closed in the Tulsa area.
15: None of these encampments we've closed so far have come back, not any one of the nine.
14: None of the nine encampments have been reestablished, and Mayor Nichols wants to see 300 people housed by the end of the year. Kirk McCracken, 102.3 KRMG, Tulsa's News and Talk.
13: A North Tulsa Quick Trip was the scene of a shooting investigation early Sunday morning.
16: Tulsa police say they responded around 5 a.m. to the Quick Trip near 46th Street North and Lewis. Investigators say a 56-year-old woman reported she was being followed by an unknown pickup truck when someone inside the vehicle opened fire on her car. The woman was struck by gunfire but managed to drive to the convenience store. She was taken to a hospital and is expected to survive. Police say the suspect vehicle fled the area. Anyone with information is asked to contact Tulsa Crime Stoppers. Grant Barrel, 102.3 KRMG, Tulsa's News and Talk.
13: And Tulsa firefighters say quick action from a neighbor kept a fire at a South Tulsa duplex from becoming much worse.
17: They say the call came in around 7:30 this morning reporting a fire at the duplex near 66th and Memorial. They say they found the kitchen area on fire but found there was nobody inside the home. They say they got the fire under control after about 20 minutes. They say the fire could be related to cooking and remind people not to leave food cooking unattended and that cooking in general is one of the leading causes of house fires. Steve Knoll, 102.3 KRMG, Tulsa's News and Talk.
13: Tulsa's most accurate and dependable forecast is coming up next.
18: One or two of us still could see a scattered shower or thunderstorm as we head through the evening, but more rain and thunder on the way tomorrow and through the rest of the week too. 82 tomorrow's high, upper 70s, low 80s, and wet Thursday and Friday, even Saturday and Sunday. Low to mid 80s and scattered showers and thunder. I'm Chief Meteorologist James Adelot for Fox 23 and 102.3 KRMG, Tulsa's News and Talk.
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3: You may have heard the story of Senator Andy Kim. He of New Jersey was there at an ICE facility and he got pepper sprayed. It happens. It happens when you're out there with radical leftists whom you cannot control. You cannot control. And you're trying to make sense of things. We're going to make sure this and that. And I'm asking you to have faith in me. And they're like, we don't believe you. We don't trust you. It was so great. He got pepper sprayed. The demonstrators there are trying to keep ICE from doing their job. Trying to keep them from being able to move those who have been arrested to facilities where they can then be deported or face trial, etc. You had aid volunteers pouring water into Senator Kim's eyes. He had an ice pack on his hand. You understand that ICE is a huge part of how Democrats think they can win in 2026. How they can win the midterms. Now, this is, I got to put a couple of pieces together to make it make sense to you. But right now, Democrats are doing terribly. They're doing horrifically. We go back to a piece by Harry Enten. Harry Enten is from CNN. And Harry Enten, he's very, very good with the numbers. Right? He's just going over the numbers. And when you take a look at generic, I think this was it right here, where the Democrats are on the generic ballot, this is horrifyingly bad for them. Horrifyingly bad. And so this was mid-May.
23: On the economy. Surely that same poll would show Democrats with a big advantage in the race for Congress.
24: You would think, but I think this poll serves as a big time reality check for Democrats. And that is, it ain't over yet, especially with the redistricting when we look ahead to the 2026 race for Congress. You would have thought that the Democrats' lead would expand on the generic congressional ballot. It didn't happen. Look, in March, Democrats were up by 6 points. Look at this now. Democrats are up by 3 points, and I want you to note the yellow lettering. No clear leader. It is within the margin of error. So despite all of the talk about Donald Trump's unpopularity, the fact is Republicans very much remain in the game when it comes to the congressional midterms, which are occurring in, what, 6 or 7 months at this point?
23: Yeah.
3: A little bit closer now. And we noted that then because what we said is that's kind of amazing considering Republicans aren't even acting like they want to run. They aren't acting like they want to win. They aren't fighting like people who want to win. And it is, of course, incredibly frustrating. Then there's this conversation regarding crime. This was Harry Enten just either last night or this morning.
24: Why is it such a potent issue? Because who voters trust more in crime? You know, oftentimes we put up these graphics, you know, Democrats are leading or Trump was leading, and then Democrats came ahead. But look at this. Who voters trust more in crime? In October of 2024, Trump was trusted more in crime than Kamala Harris by 4 points. Look at the Republican lead right now, though, in the average of polling. Look at this. Republicans nationally are more trusted on crime than Democrats by a 13-point margin. It's one of the few issues in which the Republican advantage, Johnny B., has actually expanded out from what Trump was looking at a little bit under 2 years ago.
3: Now, there's something extremely important to note here. It's something that we've discussed before. You probably already picked up on it. It was Trump plus four in 2024, and it's Republicans plus 13 now. We have stated, we've proven it, that the Republican brand is nowhere near as strong as the Trump brand. But Republicans are seen stronger? Huh. That is really interesting. That's a huge opportunity for the Republicans. Now, the question is, why is this happening? Why is it happening? How are Democrats doing so poorly? Well, you heard Harry Enten discuss, for example, redistricting. You see this whole idea of Hakeem Jeffries being a tough guy. Sure he is. Right, he can play all the tough guy that he wants to. But playing tough guy doesn't actually get you anywhere. Maximum warfare everywhere all the time. Okay, you're losing the redistricting battle. You lost the case of Louisiana versus Calais. You lost what happened in Florida. You lost Virginia. You lost Maryland. Because it didn't move forward. Republicans had their setbacks, but overall, they're looking much better off. So what, yes, could have been a bad, bad thing for Republicans has turned into a bad thing for Democrats. Then you have, well, what is it about Democrats that aren't connecting? I shared with everybody that Democrats are going to run on three things. Trump is an authoritarian, right? They're going to run on Jeffrey Epstein. They're going to try and connect everything back to Epstein, and they still are. And then they're going to run on ICE. They're going to run on Immigration Customs Enforcement. And they're going to run on ICE being defunded. They're going to run on this group being amateurs. And that's what you heard Joe Scarborough talking about this morning. They're going to run on the idea that it's un-American. And all of this is because they need to keep illegals in the country and turn them into voters. And they know it. And they know it. They're running on these three things. And you know what these three things don't do? They don't connect with the American people. They don't remotely connect with the American people. It is this that is the story of the midterm. And this was actually a conversation that myself and Matt Whitlock, who's a Republican strategist, he does the 10-minute drill. We had on Newsmax yesterday with Ed Henry. And it started with a conversation about the race for mayor in Los Angeles and how this race is heating up and how Spencer Pratt is doing those viral ads, the AI ads and everything else. And so this was the question, and you'll see how this comes together, that Ed Henry was discussing with me.
1: Spencer Pratt has run this campaign, and the fact that now even veterans of the Biden-Harris team are saying, maybe we should go talk to real people. Imagine that.
4: Authenticity sells.
3: and it sells very, very well. It is what you want no matter what the business you may be in. And in politics, you don't have to look any further than President Trump. Authenticity sells. Speaking in a way that people speak, not engaging in the doublespeak, not engaging in the purely political speak, not being afraid of a position, not being afraid of your own standards, your own morals, whether they be high or low, and saying, hey, this is who I am and this is where I'm at. Not pretending that your Nazi tattoo isn't a Nazi tattoo, a la Graham Plattner, but saying I've got failures and I've got foibles and I've got this, but I can see these problems right here in Los Angeles. There's a whole bunch of them. And Pratt's approach has been spectacular. And admittedly, the AI videos, just incredible. That's what you're going to see all of 2028. It is what you're going to see. You're going to see those types of ads everywhere, absolutely everywhere. But it is about the authenticity. It is about the connection. And sometimes you see people who have like sketchy pasts. They still are able to do well. Why? Because they're honest and clear about it and forthright about it and all the rest. They're still able to be successful in that regard. The left has absolutely no one. No one who can connect. The left doesn't have anyone who can connect. And Ed Henry took it to a statement made by Spartacus himself, Senator Cory Booker.
4: That's, again, plainly what I've been saying. You are not going to win this election just by what you're against. You need to start articulating who you're for and what you're for. Have a vision that's compelling, that not only engenders trust, but makes sense.
5: Tony, I mean, this is like politics 101, and we're now like 23 weeks from the midterm, and Cory Booker, who wants to be the next president, is saying, we don't really have a platform.
3: You know, it's interesting. You take a look at generic ballot information and how Republicans are closing the gap on generic ballot. And allow me to say this. Imagine if Republicans across the country were actually serious about winning the midterms. I still haven't seen that. What this is a discussion of is how poorly the Democrats are engaged with everyday Americans. They don't connect. And part of the issue is that city Democrats hate Midwest moderates. They believe that the socialism they voted for in New York with Mamdani, the socialism they voted for in Seattle with Katie Wilson, this is who they are, and it isn't where the rest of the country is. And what Democrats have done is they have left those Midwest moderates with no other choice than to vote for Republicans because these people are crazy. It is remarkable. And it's not like I'm giving them advice. They ain't going to listen to me. Matt will tell you. This is who they are from beginning to end, and they have no way out except their own collapse.
6: Now, maybe you never heard the term Midwest moderates before. Honestly, I had not thought of it calling them Midwest moderates until I was on the show yesterday. But this is the story. What you're watching, a la the Democrats, a la the failing on crime, the closing of the gap, there's a war going on. I wrote these notes. This was yesterday. I was getting ready to do the show, and I have notebooks, and I write notes. War, gas prices, beef prices, inflation, insurance costs, and yet the Democrats still can't win. Do you know how completely inept and out of your mind ridiculous you have to be not to win with this backdrop? You also have the natural momentum on your side. The party in power loses seats. The party in power loses seats. This is what you see time and again and again and again. Nothing is working out. It's because the Democrats have no way of connecting. I am accurate in my assessment that the city Democrats, they hate the Midwest moderate. They hate anybody who is not like them. And it could be said differently that the progressive hates the Democrat. And this is a party where the power structure, Bernie Sanders, Representative Ocasio-Cortez, Hakeem Jeffries, Chris Van Hollen, and look at their candidates. The people they get elected, Mamdani in New York, Katie Wilson in Seattle. Look at the communists that they're still trying to get elected.
3: These people are all elitist snobs. When you see Bernie Sanders, he's still on tour talking about the oligarchy. You've been in the Senate and Congress for 40 years or whatever the case may be. You're the oligarch, kitten. You're the rich dude sitting up there thinking you could dictate to the rest of us, you commie lowlife, and you are a commie. You're not a democratic socialist. You're not some kind of truth teller. You're a commie just like everybody else. Good Lord, the only thing you've been able to do is really take control of this party. I mean, bravo. Hillary Clinton won the fight, but you won the war. Unfortunately, what you have brought us is garbage and trash. Just like all communist policies. There's no strategy. There's no strategy at all. For Democrats, there's no plan. There's no policy. It is solely and exclusively Trump's an authoritarian, Epstein, Epstein, Epstein, and defund ICE. This is the philosophy. This is what they're still running on. And the numbers say it's not working. And you know what they're doing? They're still running on it. And that's why Senator Andy Kim was out there in New Jersey with a bunch of wild, rabid commies. When he got pepper sprayed. Who do you think's in charge of this party? Andy Kim telling people, calm down, we'll get the information. They don't trust you. And when people get a taste of burning things down, man, it's like when the bear gets a taste of human flesh. It may want it again. Sorry, you got to put down the bear. Or is it a tiger or a lion? Whatever it is, sometimes they get put down, and that's what the progressives are doing to anybody who gets in their way. It's what they've done to the Midwest moderate. The Midwest moderate is left with no choice. They're left dealing with how do we deal with results. And results aren't coming from the left. And that's why they're losing in polling. Now, the odds, in my view, are still with Democrats to take the House. They are. The Senate is a different beast, and I don't see where it all is lost there. I think there's a very strong possibility of Republicans holding on to the Senate. The House is a very difficult one, and there's a lot against Republicans on this. But these numbers for Democrats are way too close. They're way too close. They're way too close. And they have no one to blame but themselves. Because it isn't how Republicans are running against them. It's how they, the Democratic Party, are running against Americans. Keep it here. This is Tony Katz today.
7: 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Our traffic updates are like a crystal ball, revealing the best and worst routes in Green Country.
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9: They need to go all the way down to 244 to get around that mess on Highway 75.
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0: Let us talk about the inherent racism of Debbie Wasserman Schultz. Tony Katz today. This story is going to be so great. They redrew the lines in Florida. They redrew districts. And so she got kind of districted out. And then there's a district that was Trifilis McCormick, Sheila Trifilis McCormick, who resigned because she stole. That's the allegation, that she stole millions. And they were like, yeah, the ethics complaint is real and you have to go. You have to be gone. So she just resigned. And it's a majority-minority district. And so here's Debbie Wasserman Schultz, white with a perm. She's going to run in this district. And they're like, this is a black district. You don't get to run. We talk about everybody eating their own. The left eating their own, destroying themselves. This is exactly it. Exactly it. Oh, watch for that story. It's going to be amazing. And the president, with the Camp David cabinet meeting. Now, I will admit to you the amount of times I've heard of President Trump and Camp David. One hand, it's a negligible amount. It's not where he goes. All cabinet members expected to attend. This got reported by the New York Post, confirmed by Fox News. It will include Tulsi Gabbard, Director of National Intelligence. This could be about a deal with Iran. Until they show me something, I've got nothing to comment on. But that you're going to bring everybody together. And you're going to do it at Camp David, right? Camp David's got its own story, a place where peace accords have been brokered before. So maybe in the chat room, someone said it's a secure location. So is the White House. I just think it's interesting. It's just not a place that you hear about with Trump all the time. I also think it's interesting. You haven't heard much about a new decor, a redecoration, a redoing of Camp David. I think it's interesting. Now, I don't know when this is. Is this today? Is this tomorrow? Are we going to are we going to have videos? Is it going to be live? Many, many questions. So with that, we'll keep our eyes. Meanwhile, I've got three more things for you. Things that should be front page news, but because the front page news are not front page news just yet. And it includes the loser, Megyn Kelly. Keep it here. This is Tony Katz today.
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2: From the KRMG 24-hour Fox News Center, I'm Kyle High with team coverage of our top stories. The campaign for Oklahoma Attorney General and gubernatorial candidate Gettner Drummond says it has sent cease and desist letters to television stations across the state and to the School Freedom Fund over what it calls a false and defamatory political attack ad. Drummond's campaign says the ad contains misleading claims involving funding tied to the Oklahoma Diversity Center and allegations connecting Drummond to a so-called trans queen story hour. They say the funding referenced in the ad originated under a previous administration and claims Drummond later refused to certify the organization. The campaign calls the ad a politically motivated smear campaign funded by outside special interests. Lollipop's Woodfire and Grocery wrapped up its final day of celebrations for its new location near 51st Street and Lewis Avenue.
3: Lollipop's has taken over the old Goldie's building. Lollipop's is home of the free lollipop with every meal, and the boutique grocery store has baskets full of lollipops and other specialty items. Adrian Kelwaite says Lollipop's offers a place for neighbors to connect and some great food, too.
4: To come here at 51st and Lewis and be able to connect with the neighbors and talk to them, it just has that same vibe, and I hope that this is a neighborhood spot for people in this area.
3: Lollipop's opens at 10 a.m. daily, and the full menu is served until 9 p.m. Late night pizza is also served from 9 p.m. to 10 p.m. Crystal Kelly, 102.3 KRMG, Tulsa's News and Talk.
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5: Legendary Will Rogers Stampede PRCA Rodeo kicks off this week, celebrating 80 years of Western tradition and rodeo action. 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Fans can expect events including bull riding, barrel racing, steer wrestling, saddle bronc racing, team roping, and mutton busting. Organizers say that some of the top cowboys and cowgirls in the country will compete during the multi-day celebration that has become a Claremore tradition. Grant Merrill, 102.3 KRMG, Tulsa's News and Talk.
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6: One or two of us still could see a scattered shower or thunderstorm as we head through the evening, but more rain and thunder on the way tomorrow and through the rest of the week, too. 82 tomorrow's high, upper 70s, low 80s, and wet Thursday and Friday, even Saturday and Sunday. Low to mid 80s and scattered showers and thunder. I'm Chief Meteorologist James Adelot for Fox 23 and 102.3 KRMG, Tulsa's News and Talk.
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0: Three more things, Tony Katz. Tony Katz today, guys. Good to be with you. Find everything I do over at TonyKatz.com. Three more things. These are, of course, stories that should be front page news. But because of everything happening in the world, they are not. And I like to bring them to you, or at least I find them interesting. Tony Katz today. A pleasure for the people with pets. This, FDA warning is getting larger. So there is a pet food. I know people are crazy about their pets. So me, I love your pet too. By the way, I'm not anti-pet. I am pro-pet for other people. I just don't want to walk anything. And I don't want to clean up behind anything. Thank you. There is a raw dog food brand called Raw, R-A-A-W, Raw Energies. Is that what it's called? It is the beef and turkey medley. So I guess the brand is Raw Energy, R-A-A-W. So it's frozen dog food products manufactured between July and December of 2025. And this goes along with the beef and turkey medley of March 2026. According to a message from the FDA, it could have listeria. So it might not be in your state. It might be in your state. I don't know. If you have pets, if you have this dog food, do not feed it to your dog. And again, I will say you're not crazy. Man, oh man, there are more recalls than ever before. You're not out of your mind. There's a recall happening all the time. Have we gotten better at finding things, or are we getting worse at making things? And the answer might very well be yes. It happens all the time, everywhere. Then there is this from the Wall Street Journal. The ice cold civil war, they claim, between Diet Coke and Coke Zero drinkers. And I said, okay, I'm willing to take a flyer here. Is this a thing? Because as the Wall Street Journal writes about it, we were once a nation of Coke versus Pepsi. The stakes of the game have changed. For the record, we were never a nation of Coke versus Pepsi. We were a nation of Coke that tolerated Pepsi's existence. That's what happened. Pepsi lost that fight long ago. Pepsi got itself beat. Pepsi is the redheaded stepchild of colas. At least when you see an RC cola, you're like, ooh, I remember that. Nobody says, ooh, thank goodness, Diet Pepsi. As a matter of fact, when you go to a restaurant and you order a Coke, they'll say to you, is Pepsi okay? And if you order a Diet Coke, they'll say to you, we have Diet Pepsi. Is that okay? Like, they're apologetic for it. They know what they're doing is wrong. They are like that same pet that went on the rug. That's who they are. They know that what they did is wrong, but they still have to show up and be like, yeah, sorry. Sorry. Just, it's what we have here. And, nobody wants to drink that. But Diet Coke versus Coke Zero is an interesting question. Is there, first of all, a fight? Is this a generational thing where Gen X is a Diet Coke generation and Gen Z is a Coke Zero generation? Here's how I go about understanding this. Coke Zero is fine. Coke Zero is just fine. It has a solid taste to it. It's not as syrupy as Coke, but still has some sweetness. Remember, all of it is terrible for you. And don't trust me. Trust your doctor. I've seen 3 episodes of Dr. Quinn, Medicine Woman. I'm pretty sure I could perform brain surgery. My father used to say that all the time, rest his soul. I could practice brain surgery. I could perform brain surgery if they would just give me 3 brains to practice on. I grew up different than you. What do you want from me? Coke Zero is fine. There's a place for it. Diet Coke is the drink to have with a cigar. Follow me. One of us is the expert and one of us is you. Okay? You can have water with a cigar. Of course, you can have bourbon with a cigar. Now, you say to me, Tony, what about scotch? And I'll say to you, well, it depends. Are we talking about Highland scotch? Are we talking about Lowland scotch? Because Lowlands and a cigar, that's a tougher mix because you already have the peaty and the smoky from the scotch and it's going to overpower the cigar. And for me, I never want that, so I don't do scotch with cigars. But you can if you want to be that person. Of course, you can do a rye with a cigar. No problem. And what people don't know is you can do a rum with a cigar. Right? Floridacana out of Nicaragua. I'm a believer in the Bacu 12-year, B-A-C-O-O. Oh. The Bacu is so good, it's out of control. Bacu rum is wonderful. And you can do coffee, right? If it grows together, it goes together. You can do coffee with a cigar, no problem. Absolutely fantastic. It's a great way to really experience it. And you will start picking up flavors and things will get more pronounced. You'll be like, this is fascinating stuff. If you are doing a soft drink or you're doing anything other than water and it's not alcoholic, it is a Diet Coke because it'll come through clean. It will not affect the cigar, right? It helps like to clear the palate and then it'll allow the cigar to exist. Anything else is going to change the flavor of that cigar. So the answer is Diet Coke. Diet Coke is the clear winner here. In the Diet Coke versus Coke world, or versus Coke Zero world. What I'm telling you is that there was never a fight with Pepsi. Pepsi lost this a long, long time ago. Nobody thinks of Pepsi. What I'm hoping for is that people will stop thinking of Megyn Kelly. Her popularity is an enigma. You forget that she was the one who was so terrible in the debate with President Trump in the first term. You forget her time at NBC where, yeah, she got run out on a rail, and that was certainly unfair. But the commentaries and shows she was doing, not great. Why she was able to resurrect the popularity, I don't have an answer for, but she was, and she's entitled to do so. But these are the arguments she's making now. Now, I'm pretty sure this is clear, producer Landon. But finger on the dump button, just in case. She's on the Hoge Twins show. So, of course, they have taken the position that Israel bad and you're bad and they know what real Christianity is and all the jazz and, well,
11: as well as a commitment.
0: There was this right here from them, and I want you to hear it because it's important that you hear it. You tell me what your take is of this.
12: Absolutely, totally lovely, and have no designs on jihad whatsoever. They just raise their families in a way that actually bears a lot of resemblance to how we Christians live. Mm-hmm. In a God-fearing way, in a way of where you observe your faith, a way in which you don't want weird woke ideologies finding its way into your child's classroom. You know, there's actually a lot in common. Mm-hmm. And I think those people actually have been targeted by some people who are extremely pro-Israel and kind of lumped into the radical Islamist sect in a way that's unfair and actually kind of dangerous to them.
0: So to Megyn Kelly, the new talking point is that Muslims are treated unfairly. They're really just like Christians. It's Israel that has lumped them into a whole different group, and they're the problem. You want to talk about somebody who is selling a story, speaking much differently as she was just months ago. I cannot tell you if she's bought and paid for. I cannot tell you if money is involved here. I do not understand how you get to these levels of positioning where the Christian and the Muslim have so much in common. If it wasn't for those terrible Israelis, which is to say the Jews, yeah, you gotta have the O's in there. You gotta have the O's. I can't answer it for you. I just do not know how anybody looks at this and goes, really? Right? Bonchi, who is over there at Red State, simply commented, know the op when you see it. And I think that I'm not a conspiratorial guy, but none of it makes sense. Tucker, Candace, Megan, none of it makes sense unless, of course, the desire is the younger and younger audience so you can stay more and more relevant, and this is what they want. They want to be fed a thing. They don't want honesty. They want to be fed a thing. So she's more than happy to feed. She's like that woman who is leading the heroes in The Boys. What's the name of that guy? The guy that was all the superpowers, the so-called America dude? Homelander. Yeah, that's Megyn Kelly. She's basically, what's her name? Feeding Homelander. That's what she's doing to the Gen Z youths. Feeding them whatever it is they want. It's super odd. That this got said out loud is something. Something else. I will give you something else as well. Listen, if you're a parent, father or grandfather, listen to me. There are websites out there right now where anyone, and I mean anyone, can look up your home address. 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

0: The Speaker of the House, his name is Mike Johnson. You've seen pictures. He's the unlikely Speaker. And one can argue he's held on to the job admirably. I can't tell you that everything done has been something I've been happy with. Tony Katz. Tony Katz today, a pleasure to be with you. Most important, or top of the list of the things that have not given me pleasure, is that here are Democrats shutting down the government for over 70 days, and you're not campaigning on it? You didn't call him every name in the book? Hakeem Jeffries acts the biggest tough guy in the world. We're going to take the redistricting fight to you, and you're animals, you're terrible, you're psychotic, you're crazy. We're going to fight you in the streets, maximum warfare everywhere all the time. And here's Mike Johnson to say, how does my suit look? Does it look good? Does it look good? You know, Elon called me today. Elon's my friend. He's going to come to my party. He's going to my birthday party. We're going to have ice cream, and we're going to have a petting zoo. That's how he comes across. He shouldn't. He should be much rougher. It's not necessarily in his nature, at least for the public, maybe privately, because he's still the guy and no one else is thinking about being a speaker. And one of the jobs the speaker does, so we all understand, that's fundraising. If the money is coming in with him as speaker, well, he's going to hold on to that gig for a good long time. But there he was with the press assembled there, I believe in Statutory Hall, there in the Capitol. And let's hear what he had to say.
1: Just quite have a couple comments here. Take a few questions if you want about a big week. We just capped off another productive week here in the House. The House Republican majority is moving the ball, moving the agenda. Of course, this is Police Week, and we've had a number of ways to memorialize that, memorializing our fallen officers and all those who take the risk and put on the badge every day to protect all of our communities around the country. So we had bills and resolutions on the floor, as you saw. We had a wreath laying ceremony. We had a candlelight vigil out on the steps of the Capitol. All that's appropriate, and we express our sincere gratitude to law enforcement around the country. I can tell you the Republicans in the House and Senate stand with law enforcement back to blue. We always will. Today, we just passed our first regular order appropriations bill for the FY fiscal year 27 cycle. This is, again, fulfilling our commitment to get back to regular order in the appropriations process. That's the only way for Congress to be a good steward of taxpayer funds. We have broken the Christmas omnibus spending bill madness that had beset Congress for many, many years, and we're getting back, rebuilding the muscle memory for Congress to do its job. We're really proud of that. Now, we have the remaining appropriations bills that will be coming through in short order, trying to keep on the clock and make sure this happens well before the end of the fiscal year. So
0: that's fantastic. Can you tell us two things? Are you serious about winning the midterms? And what have you done to actually be serious about winning the midterms? What else are we talking about here? I'm glad it's been Police Week and you've been supportive of law enforcement, which of course Democrats aren't, which would be a good conversation to have with people when you're running for re-election. Fantastic. That's the only question. Nothing else matters. Nothing else comes close to mattering. Why is it so difficult with these people? Brutal.
1: So stay tuned for more of that action. We're also turning our attention to a big week next week here in Congress. We're going to have a lot of important measures scheduled for floor action. Let me list a couple of them for you. First, our bipartisan housing affordability legislation. This will be landmark legislation that will help increase the supply of housing around the country and bring down the cost. It's going to help more American families pursue the American dream of home ownership. And I have with me Chairman French Hill, the Financial Services Committee in the House, who's done extraordinary work, again, bipartisan on this, and he'll address that in just a moment. Also on the floor next week, long-awaited legislation, the SCORE Act. This is going to support student athletes and the educational mission of college athletics. Really important, critical stuff to get the NIL kind of madness under control.
0: What are you doing to win the mid? Oh, forget it. It shouldn't have to be this hard. I get that you want to give these kinds of report cards and look at all we're doing, but it isn't the stuff. It is not, it's not remotely the stuff that anybody's talking about. Why in the world is there no fight from the speaker? Why is there absolutely no fight from him to say, We have policy. Those people are crazy. And let me do you one better. Hakeem Jeffries thinks he's a tough guy. Hakeem Jeffries needs to be knocked down a peg or five. So we're going to kick his butt all the way back to New York. This savage, gross loser of a human being who can't figure out just how to say we disagree. He's got everybody is inhuman to him, and an extreme MAGA Republican is all he knows how to say, and nobody even talks like that anymore. And now he wants maximum warfare. He's not going to be happy until every Republican is dead. He can't be allowed to have power. We're going to keep the House because we're going to tell people our ideas, and we're going to point out how crazy Hakeem Jeffries and the left is, and we're actually going to ask for the vote. We're not going to pay any attention, neither is Americans, to this idea that somehow Trump is a fascist. They're the people who want to engage in warfare. They're the people who want to change the rules of Virginia. There are Democrats who want to do away with the Constitution in Virginia because they didn't go forward with redistricting. Because, of course, they violated their own state constitution when they brought the ballot measure up. So yeah, this guy can't have power. He's a nut job. He's desperate. If he had power, Lord only knows what he would do to other human beings. Oh my gosh, you can't vote for this guy. He's nuts. Now, we're not perfect. I mean, we've got a lot of stupid Republicans, but border secure, taking out terrorists, we're doing that. And then finally, actually trying to bring the trade deals to America that when implemented mean better lives for you and your family. You got to sell your story. The one big beautiful bill and how we help people get bigger tax returns and no taxes on this and no taxes on that. Democrats, they just want to tax the living snot out of you. Like, look what they're doing in New York. Desperate to tax more people in New York. You want those policies for the nation? I didn't think so. Vote Republicans. We're going to win these midterms and we need your help to do it. You actually have to ask for the vote, by the way. Never assume you're going to get the vote. If you ever run, you have to ask. You have to ask for the vote and tell them why you're asking and tell them what it is that you are intending to deliver. And then you have to ask again. Never assume that the vote will be yours. Never, ever, ever, ever, ever, ever, ever. Now, there was one more thing that came up.
2: About your legislative agenda, we know that there's a packed calendar coming up. You always have your narrow majority in the back of your mind. Next week, all eyes are going to be on Kentucky's 4th Congressional District. Who do you believe right now is the best person to coalesce around the conference to deliver on those priorities, particularly in the president's second term?
1: Well, I watch all the primaries very carefully, of course, and the speaker's in charge of the whole map, and we're going to keep and grow this majority in this cycle, and I'm absolutely convinced, especially after the redistricting changes to the map. We feel very, very bullish about this. So we're going to run right through the tape. I'm not going to get engaged in these individual primaries. We see how it...
0: He won't talk about Thomas Massie. He won't talk about the Kentucky 4th, which is the Thomas Massie race. I don't know what's going to happen. I don't know if Massey wins or loses this thing. Is it Galreen or is it Galren, the former Navy SEAL who's running against him? That's the guy endorsed by Trump. I don't know. I'll tell you this, it's coming up in a few days. That's going to be a good bourbon and popcorn night. Oh, yeah, that's going to be interesting to watch. And my advice is watch it for sure. Find everything I do over at TonyKatz.com. I will catch you on Monday, everyone. Be good now. Take care.
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4: 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Tulsa police arrested a suspect involved in a deadly shooting this morning near the Whitlow Apartments near the corner of East Seminole Street and North Quincy Avenue.
5: Tulsa Police Captain Richard Muhlenberg confirmed that police arrested 36-year-old killed Dominic Marshall for first-degree murder after the deadly shooting in North Tulsa. Officers were called to the apartments just before 2 a.m. after reports of the shooting. When officers arrived, they found 25-year-old Kenneth McVeigh dead from gunshot wounds. Witnesses told police there could have been more than one shooter, but they are still investigating. TPD says multiple casings were recovered along with other evidence. This is Tulsa's 20th homicide of the year. Kirk McCracken, 102.3 KRMG, Tulsa's News and Talk.
6: A Broken Arrow man has been found not guilty after he was charged with two counts of soliciting murder. Keith Cathy says a plumber recorded him angrily venting about people who'd sued him over a real estate deal. On the recording, Cathy said he'd pay money to have those people killed. He insisted to the jury that it was just frustration, not a real request. His wife and daughter, who was standing right there, agreed he wasn't serious.
7: No, he's not that type at all.
6: Cathy's attorneys argued police never questioned him, never interviewed witnesses, and treated an offhand rant like a murder-for-hire plot. The Tulsa County DA's office says it simply presented the evidence and let the jury decide. And a meeting over the East 96th Street North Widening Project in Owosso is scheduled to be held at Owosso Public Works on Thursday at 6:30. The meeting will be hosted by City of Owosso staff and will be open to the public. The meeting will focus on the project of widening East 96th Street between Mingo and Garnett. Tulsa's most accurate and dependable forecast is coming up next.
8: One or two of us still could see a scattered shower or thunderstorm as we head through the evening, but more rain and thunder on the way tomorrow and through the rest of the week, too. 82 tomorrow's high, upper 70s, low 80s, and wet Thursday and Friday, even Saturday and Sunday. Low to mid 80s and scattered showers and thunder. I'm Chief Meteorologist James Adelot for Fox 23 and 102.3 KRMG, Tulsa's News and Talk.
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12: I'm afraid I'm going to have to stop you right there, Jerry.
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0: There certainly is a question to be asked regarding, here we are seeing everything that's happening with Iran and everything happening still in Ukraine with Russia, and realizing that it's exactly what it always was. It's the status quo. It is what it is. Nothing has changed. And there's still talking to go on, right? There's still chatting that takes place, and everybody's pontificating. And there's nothing worse in the world of radio when you have to say out loud, there's nothing to pontificate on. There's nothing happening that we don't already know that is happening. Man, this is a weird moment. Tony Katz today. Good to be here. Good to be with you. Find everything at TonyKatz.com. But it's true. There is nothing more that we can do. Is there a deal with the Iranians? No. Is there ever going to be a deal with the Iranians? I don't think so. Does the president think otherwise? Yes. Okay, we'll wait. We will wait and we will see. What we know is that the U.S. launched self-defense strikes against Iran because Iran was dropping mines into the Strait of Hormuz. Why? Because they can't be trusted and they don't want a peace deal. They want nuclear weapons, they want their money, and they think they're in charge. I'll start with my baseline position, guys, so everybody understands where I'm at. The IRGC has to be destroyed until every last member is dead or run so far out of the country they forget how to get back. The end. That's the only way this stops. You killed the Ayatollah, you killed all the leadership, you took out the Navy, they have no Air Force whatsoever, they still definitely have some missiles. They allege that the Ayatollah, the new Ayatollah, the son of the Ayatollah, Ayatollah Nepa Baby, as Ed Morrissey calls him, he's somewhere in a secret location and can only get messages via a courier. You think it's really secret? CBS News reported this, right? CBS News, like, he's in a secret, holed up in a secret location. CBS News could find him, but somehow Mossad can't. Can we stop now? Can we stop pretending that this is all just normal? No part of it is normal. Of course, everybody knows where everybody is to the extent that the Ayatollah is even alive, which again is a whole bunch of misdirection. The guy could be alive. The guy could be dead. The guy could be drooling into a cup. The guy could have had half his face blown off like he was Gus Fring. I have no idea. So how much time can you spend on that? Well, but you're going to hear people on cable news and in podcasts. They're going to be talking for an hour about this like they know. They don't know. And man, is that frustrating. What a way to have to come to you. I don't know. What I know is that CENTCOM told us they launched defensive strikes in southern Iran. Quote, U.S. forces conducted self-defense strikes in southern Iran today to protect our troops from threats posed by Iranian forces. Targets included missile launch sites and Iranian boats attempting to emplace mines. U.S. Central Command continues to defend our forces while using restraint during the ongoing ceasefire. The Iranians, allegedly in some level of negotiation. That's going well, according to President Trump. What kind of silliness is this? There's no negotiation. There's no going well. None of that is happening. It's not happening. And I'm not even mad at the guy. Although, I don't quite understand what he's doing. I don't know what the end goal here is, considering you can't negotiate with people who you not only don't exist, right? There's no leadership structure. How do you get the IRGC to go along? You're negotiating with the Iranians while the IRGC is dropping mines into the Strait. It just proves the point. It simply proves the point. There's no one to negotiate with. So there's no, when I discuss this, as I have often, I leave myself, you know, a sense frustrated. And it must be frustrating for you as well. And some of you have said to me, Tony, we don't know what he's doing behind the scenes. You can't say that it's not working. I can say two things. I don't know what he's doing behind the scenes, but it's clearly not working. Said it, meant it, not apologizing for it. But they're still talking. They're claiming talking. The only thing I can do is ask myself why. What is possible here? And there's a couple things that do stand out. Why do you keep telling people that a deal is close? Why do you keep telling people that this can happen? Why do you keep engaging this idea? Oh, this nation is with us and that nation is with us. Another nation is with us. Well, It could be because you actually needed the break. Is anybody going to contemplate the idea? Because, I mean, I discussed last week that this break is too long. This break is too long. If you wanted to take off a couple of weeks just to get some things reset, some things reorganized, pieces in the proper place, okay, that was your ceasefire. That's totally fine and fantastic. But if we're talking about 5 weeks, 6 weeks, that gives the Iranians some opportunity to sneak something in, and I don't want to give them any opportunity whatsoever in any way. But what if we're the ones who needed the opportunity? And what if, indeed, it's true that the U.S. is low on ammunition? I want to say for the record, not only do I not believe it, I call it impossible. I call it absolutely impossible. If the U.S. is low on ammunition, I want every general of the past 20 years demoted to being a sergeant. Nope. Corporal. Nope. Private. I want their pensions gone. Low on ammunition? I'm sorry, I don't know what to do with that information. People keep talking about it. And the longer you wait, it's like, well, I don't know. Maybe we were low on ammunition. Maybe we needed some time to build back up. Firing offense. But check out the level of speculative. That's the reason. That's the rationale. That's why you get. Of course it's possible. One could even argue it's plausible. Don't know. Don't know. What I know is the reality of what politics looks like. That politics is at all times an expectations game. Exceeding the expectation, or at the very least, meeting it, and even that sometimes doesn't always do the trick. You must set the expectation in a way where you come out ahead. Has that happened here? Well, if you keep telling America, we're close, we're getting close. Oh, I'm assured we're getting close. Oh, yeah, they want a deal badly. And there's no deal for weeks. People start thinking that you're not serious. I don't want that for President Trump. I don't want that for President Trump at all or in any way. But it's the way people start thinking. You're the boy who cried wolf. It's bad, bad stuff. Now, it's not just bad stuff for President Trump. It's bad stuff politically. You still have the woke right and the hardcore left, which is to say the left, that are desperate for America to lose. I mean, these are really disgusting, despicable, awful people. They are. So maybe all of this is still going on because of the ammo issue. But that's all speculation, because that's all we have. And that's why you can't get yourself worked up. We're going to find out what happens next when it happens. Now, in the meantime, we're all dealing with certain levels of reality on this. And the reality is, things do cost more. They will cost more until we see some more free-flowing. Those oil prices come down. They had come down a little bit. They were down a bit on the barrel price. They were at like $91 on the West Texas crude and $99 on the Brent crude. And then they went up a little bit. So the Brent crude, as I'm talking to you, at the $100 range, give or take. Right? When that stuff starts coming down into the 80s, into the 70s, and you see things really come down at a pump, and therefore the cost of goods being transported across the country coming down, you can be like, okay, a little bit better, a little more breathing room. And there's plenty of other costs that we're dealing with, like insurance costs. No one ever talks about the insurance costs. Car insurance and homeowners insurance, everything is going up. And am I somehow getting better coverage because of it? No, I'm just spending much more on it. But all of this, I don't want to get off on the tangent there. Back to what we see out of Iran. And my point to you is only that I can't pretend that everything means something deep. I don't know what it means. I do this for a living. And there are going to be a lot of people who they're going to get on their show, their podcast, they're going to pontificate on cable news, and they're all going to tell you what it is that it means. And they're all full of crap. They're full of it. They don't know what it means. They have no clue. They have no insight. They have zero. They have less than zero that they can point to. They don't have an inside source. They don't have a guy. Absolutely not. I mean, MS Now. This was the best they had this morning.
7: That they are holding a card that can shut down the Trump card, as the Wall Street Journal editorial said, that can shut down the world's economy. They are not going to let Donald Trump get off cheap. They're just not going to do it. So there are only two ways forward. You can have the abject surrender that the Wall Street Journal and Bob Kagan and Roger Wicker and Ted Cruz and Lindsey Graham are talking about. Or you can continue fighting this war and do what it takes to get the nukes. Both options are horrible.
17: And President Trump is so clearly desperate for a deal that he and White House aides over the weekend, particularly Friday and Saturday, saying this is 95% done. Well, the 5% that was left was the Strait of Hormuz and the Iran's uranium. The biggest stuff. And that's why we don't have a deal yet. And we may not get there unless, as you say, Joe, Trump takes a really bad deal. And there is a sense in Washington he might be willing to do that, though that would be humbling. He feels like he can sell it anyway, that he can claim it's better than what the Obama team got. And as our friend John Heilman always says, with Trump, it's either confession or projection. And it was noteworthy over the weekend. He kept ripping the Obama negotiating team as, in his words, rank amateurs, where, as we just discussed, they were experts. Maybe they got a good deal, maybe they didn't, but they were experts.
0: Hold on a second. Notice what they just did here. They don't have anything they can talk about either. So instead of admitting it, they go into the full-on how do we go after Trump. The Obama team weren't experts, Jonathan Lemire. What are you, out of your damn mind? Are you really that daft? They weren't experts. They were children who gave Iran everything they wanted. They weren't experts. Ben Rhodes is no expert. He can claim it all he wants, but he's not. And if you want to still don't go down the road that he is, well, then my gosh, the experts were garbage. Maybe that's when Trump said he knows more than the generals. He was on to something. Maybe we promoted really crappy people into positions of being experts and allowed them to utilize that as cover for garbage. My goodness gracious. But now let's comment on what it is they're doing. Trump's desperate for a deal. Trump's so desperate for a deal, there's no deal yet. Now, you guys know my rules, right? The first rule of Trumpism is Trump wins. The second rule of Trumpism is that a deal can always be made as long as it adheres to the first rule of Trumpism. It's like they're just learning this. They should listen to the show. We could teach them a thing or two or 100. But if Trump's so desperate for a deal, why doesn't he have a deal yet? Maybe he's not as desperate as MSNBC or MS Now would like this to be, would like to lead people to believe. He's so, Washington is worried he's going to make a bad deal. Obama made a bad deal and you all said it was great. You got upset with Trump for getting out of the JCPOA, the Joint Comprehensive Plan of Action, when he was right to do so. Obama allowed Iran to continue building a nuclear weapon and we are stopping it. This is clearly the better approach. The better approach. Which is why I have said from the beginning, this involves not letting them get a nuclear weapon. And the only way you stop these people is to stop them. They must be stopped. They must be stopped utilizing force, which is why when Trump said that we have to go get the uranium, the answer is, well, that's going to be boots on the ground. Said the words. Then President Trump put this out. The enriched uranium, which he refers to as the nuclear dust, will either be immediately turned over to the United States to be brought home and destroyed, or preferably in conjunction coordination with the Islamic Republic of Iran, destroyed in place or at another acceptable location with the Atomic Energy Commission or its equivalent being witness to this process and event. Thank you for your attention to this matter, President DJT. Right? He hasn't gone off this. We get the nuclear material, they can't have it. They can't get a nuclear weapon. And of course, you talk about the opening of the Strait of Hormuz, which is a whole nother subject. If indeed you see a worldwide move to, Trump allowed the Strait to be closed, well, then that's going to be on him and that's going to hurt politically and it's going to look like weakness and Trump's not going to want that. So therefore you have to open it, which is why we've been discussing why isn't there a line of destroyers already in the Strait, in the Gulf, the Persian Gulf and the Gulf of Oman, making sure this happens. We can already engage in a defensive posture to take out missile sites, so let's keep doing that. And that's where we get back to it. I don't know. But I'm not going to invent. I will comment on other people's madness, and MS Now is madness, and Jonathan Lemire is out of his mind. You want to talk about an empty suit. It sometimes is painful to say we don't know. It's painful to say I don't know what the plan is here. I don't know what they're doing next. I know I don't like it, but I don't know. And that's where I'm at. You'll forgive the honesty. I know it's rare in today's world. But we don't know what we don't know. We aren't sure what the next move is here and what the desire is here. It's because we don't know what's happening behind the scenes. I'll agree to that. But if we don't take out the regime, we're wrong. I've said that before. I'll say it again. I will say it anywhere. If we don't end the IRGC, we are nuts. If we have come this far only to come this far, ridiculous. But we're in it. We're dealing with the consequences of it with some higher prices. We're dealing with the consequence of it with some bad press. But we'll keep doing what we do. Cut through the noise, get to the facts, be honest with each other, and see what tomorrow brings. Keep it here. This is Tony Katz Today. Find everything at TonyKatz.com.
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0: It's big stuff down in Texas tonight. That's where the story is. Tony Katz. Tony Katz today. The Texas polls, they're open. They are happening. And you have got this runoff between the Attorney General, Ken Paxton, the Texas Attorney General, and the incumbent Senator, John Cornyn, for who gets the nomination to take on James Tallarico to be the next U.S. Senator from Texas. Tallarico is nutty, by the way. Did you hear this latest from him, this latest video that's out?
1: I often think when reclaiming symbols, I think about the American flag. I think the Confederate flag is a symbol of treason and terrorism. But the American flag is such a complicated symbol for most of us. And in many ways, like Jesus, like the cross, it's been co-opted and in some ways its true meaning has been betrayed.
0: Yeah, I don't know what to do with that. I don't know how Christians take that. Right? Betrayed by who? Co-opted by who? Why is the American flag a complicated symbol? There's nothing complicated about it. Country's pretty great. Our history is our history. Our striving to be a more perfect union, to get better as we go, which history has shown we've done. That's where I sit. That's the value system. That's the value add. That we didn't start perfect and we're not perfect today, but we have had the opportunity to get better day by day and we've been doing it. They don't want to admit to that, and therefore it's complicated. You're talking about the people in your party who hate the country and want to see it burn. I mean, that's what they want. It's always been about the end of Western civilization for these people, these leftists who think that Tallarico would be a worthy senator. The question is, who's he going to run against? There's a belief that even though Cornyn, the current senator, did not get the endorsement from Trump, he's the guy who can more easily beat Tallarico. Ken Paxton, who is certainly the MAGA guy, he would have a more upward climb because he's got more baggage. But the polling even showed that with Trump's endorsement, he'd be far more popular amongst the Republican base. We'll see. In either case, it's going to be a fight because even if Cornyn wins, the left is going to say, oh, he's just a MAGA guy and he's this and that and he's an authoritarian and a fascist and it's going to be so boring. But tonight should be interesting. So grab your bourbon and watch. Keep it here. It's Tony Katz today.
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3: From the KRMG 24-hour Fox News Center, I'm Kyle High with team coverage of our top stories. Tulsa leaders gave an update Tuesday on the latest efforts of the Safe Move Tulsa initiative.
4: Tulsa Mayor Monroe Nichols says one of the most significant milestones in the Safe Move Tulsa initiative is the recent encampment closures, including all of downtown. The city is also focusing on other areas where they're seeing more encampments, and they're attempting to establish outreach relationships. The city closed three more encampments recently, and they've housed 23 more individuals experiencing homelessness, bringing the total to 134 individuals housed through Safe Move Tulsa and 9 encampments closed in the Tulsa area.
5: None of these encampments we've closed so far have come back. Not any one of the 9.
4: None of the 9 encampments have been reestablished, and Mayor Nichols wants to see 300 people housed by the end of the year. Kirk McCracken, 102.3 KRMG, Tulsa's news and talk.
3: A North Tulsa Quick Trip was the scene of a shooting investigation early Sunday morning.
6: Tulsa police say they responded around 5 a.m. to the Quick Trip near 46th Street North and Lewis. Investigators say a 56-year-old woman reported she was being followed by an unknown pickup truck when someone inside the vehicle opened fire on her car. The woman was struck by gunfire but managed to drive to the convenience store. She was taken to a hospital and is expected to survive. Police say the suspect vehicle fled the area. Anyone with information is asked to contact Tulsa Crime Stoppers. Grant Barrel, 102.3 KRMG, Tulsa's news and talk.
3: And Tulsa firefighters say quick action from a neighbor kept a fire at a South Tulsa duplex from becoming much worse.
7: They say the call came in around 7:30 this morning reporting a fire at the duplex near 66th and Memorial. They say they found the kitchen area on fire but found there was nobody inside the home. They say they got the fire under control after about 20 minutes. They say the fire could be related to cooking and remind people not to leave food cooking unattended, and that cooking in general is one of the leading causes of house fires. Steve Knoll, 102.3 KRMG, Tulsa's News and Talk.
3: Tulsa's most accurate and dependable forecast is coming up next.
8: One or two of us still could see a scattered shower or thunderstorm as we head through the evening, but more rain and thunder on the way tomorrow and through the rest of the week, too. 82 tomorrow's high, upper 70s, low 80s, and wet Thursday and Friday, even Saturday and Sunday. Low to mid 80s and scattered showers and thunder. I'm Chief Meteorologist James Adelot for Fox 23 and 102.3 KRMG, Tulsa's News and Talk.
9: It was bound to happen, and on May 8th, it did. Green Country was hit by a major hailstorm. Areas up around Owosso, Skytook, Collinsville reporting major roof damage after that. 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

0: in our lifetimes, we will see the moment where Ketanji Brown Jackson is impeached and removed from the Supreme Court. I hope. But I think my odds are getting greater and greater of this happening every single day. Tony Katz today. Good to be here. Good to be with you. The latest from the Supreme Court justice, who is an embarrassment of riches. She is now warning that the Supreme Court will be perceived as political. So she's out there on Monday talking about the Calais decision, Louisiana versus Calais. This is about, you cannot create districts that are racially gerrymandered. You can't create a black congressional district because it's actually in violation of Section 2 of the Voting Rights Act. You can't build a district based on racial guidelines. That's not how this works. And the Voting Rights Act does not exist to be able to allow that. Which is how the left views it, of course. Remember, the left views it as just and valuable and accurate and worthy to have a district that is black for black people and only about black people and black candidates and black this and black that. You know, it's as we talk about Debbie Wasserman Schultz. She's been redistricted in Florida. And so now she's running in a district that is majority minority. It's a majority black district. And she's still running for Congress. And people are like, you're white. You don't get to run here. So this is exactly the point. According to the left, if you're white and you run in a district that's a majority black, you're a racist. That was their whole argument against Louisiana versus Calais. And they take a look at what's going on in Tennessee and Memphis, and they redistricted and they changed the lines, and now it's going to be a Republican district. Well, the guy who represented Memphis was a white guy. A majority black district, but a Democrat. But in this case, there's a Republican running, a woman who is black, and somehow that's not good enough. Now, all of this goes to the idea that if you're black and conservative, the left says you're not really black. If you're Jewish and conservative, they'll tell you you're not really Jewish. If you're gay and conservative, they'll tell you you're not really gay. If you're a woman and conservative, they'll tell you you're not really a woman. This is what they do. They predicate everything based on whether or not you're with them or you disagree with them. If you're not with them, you're against them, and therefore you're not really this thing. No black person would vote for a Republican. Holy cow, what a racist thing to say. But my gosh, they say it all the time, if only just The View. They say it in different ways. They try and couch it. It's exactly what Sonny Hostin is all about. And they allow that to be on the air 5 days a week. That bigotry, it's stunning stuff if you ask me. Ketanji Brown Jackson, talking about this case, told the American Law Institute that her colleagues' handling of the case may have compromised the court's impartiality in political matters. Quote, it could so easily be perceived that the court is doing something political. In my view, we have to be really, really careful in this environment when we're dealing with issues that have a political overlay. We have to be scrupulous about sticking to the principles and the rules that we apply in every case and not look as though we're doing something different in this kind of context. Translation, everybody else on the court is a bigot. Not me. I'm the only good one. They're all just a bunch of bigots. The court will not stand for this, and they shouldn't. Now, the court can't do anything about, as I know it, another member. They can't remove Ketanji Brown Jackson. They can't stop her from being a part of cases. She can recuse herself if there was a conflict, not that I think she ever would. I just don't see that in her. But this is not the first time. She has done this in dissents repeatedly, going after other members of the court. As William Jacobson, Cornell law professor, explained, just absolutely awful to the other justices. Now, something that is interesting, she said, was here, listen, the parties who were asking us to expedite the judgment, meaning state Republicans in Louisiana, were doing so because they were embroiled in a political dispute over whether or not to apply the court's ruling in context of an ongoing election. The parties who came to us said, please alter your rules so that we can essentially have an advantage in the context of this political dispute. What I thought is that that should not be something that we should do, because it would look as though we were doing something unusual to advantage this political party that was asking us for political reasons to do it. And the standard practice, by the way, of a waiting period on a Supreme Court decision is 32 days, a 32-day waiting period before a Supreme Court decision is certified or takes effect in order to allow time for the parties to consider a petition for rehearing. So what she's saying is that I so opposed this decision because it was going to affect this year's election and I want to throw things for this year's election. I did not want to move with speed. I wanted to use as much time as possible. So the decision that the court made that this map was unconstitutional, I wanted it to stick. It seems to be a large part of what she's saying here. But the whole subject, how she treats the other members of the court, it's just not tenable. And you've heard people say that she is a DEI hire. Yeah. She's absolutely, without question, undeniably a DEI hire. She is not an intellectual. She does not bring value. This is the woman who can't define what a woman is. She's terrible at her job. She's horrifyingly bad. She is ignorant. Well, Tony, that's just racist. Clarence Thomas isn't racist. Yeah, but Clarence Thomas isn't really black. Now who's the racist? Right? What did I say? They view a black conservative as not really black, and that's exactly what they'll tell you. Not really black. Oh, no, he's not black where it matters. Where it matters? All right, that's a conversation between y'all. I don't need any part of that. I'm just going to watch from afar with some popcorn and a bourbon and see where this goes. There is no doubt that the court has had enough of her. The court has had enough of her actions and of her treatment and the level of despicable that she is. And yes, like others, I want them to do something about it. But that's something I believe has to come from Congress, and it has to be impeachment. She was never good enough. It's something Republicans need to start doing. You got to start saying no. You got to start saying no. No, we're not going to confirm this person. Democrats are really good at it. Democrats do it days, nights, weekends. Oh, they're very, very good at it. You got to start being good at it too. You got to start saying no. And you have to start admitting when these people have not only lost their minds, you have to go at them for losing their minds. This was Zohran Mamdani, the commie of New York. And this was his statement about Margaret Thatcher.
1: Of the Margaret Thatcher quote. The problem with socialism is that you eventually run out of other people's money. If anything, my friends, it seems that you eventually need a socialist to clean up the mess.
0: When Ketanji Brown Jackson makes these kinds of statements, all you get is this kind of cheering, this kind of lemming stuff of, oh, she's so brave. Oh, she's so right. Oh, she's the only one who cares. No, she doesn't care at all. She is an ideological stooge. Listen to these people screaming. If anything, my friend, it seems you eventually need a socialist to clean up the mess. And there they are like a bunch of circus seals. Arp, arp, cheering this along. What the hell are they talking about? Do they even know what they're talking about? Margaret Thatcher said the problem with socialism is that eventually you run out of other people's money. That's correct. The only way socialism works is you take other people's money and you put it into your alleged programs, even though they're all just giveaways and gimmies, that are supposed to do some kind of good. And then you don't have any more money to run the program. And then the next thing you know, you need more money to run the program. But there is no more money to run the program. So you have to then get more money from more people. You eventually get to a point where everybody is destitute and you can't run the programs. And then, of course, you blame other people for not giving their money to run your program. I know it's exhausting the way these socialists can't think. Exhausting. But show me a time where a socialist has ever cleaned up the mess. Point to one time in history where this has taken place, and the answer is you can't. There is no moment in history where this has taken place. They have never cleaned up the mess, except, of course, to kill the people who they've decided were involved in creating the mess, and then they'll kill more people, and eventually they get killed because other people decide to kill them because of the mess. Their communism, and they talk about socialism, Polk's communism, has only ever inspired a prayer for a quick and painless death. But it has caused lots of deaths, millions and millions and millions of deaths, to which they, of course, will not admit. Oh, the numbers aren't right. Oh, that source isn't correct. That source has been debunked. Always a different term, always been a different terminology, always a way to try and prevent people from being able to dig a little deeper and realize what is. Ketanji Brown Jackson is a diversity hire. She's a DEI hire. Joe Biden made that perfectly clear. And her positioning on the court, her presentation on the court, even from the leftist judges, has been, this is beyond the pale. This is just too much. This is horrifying, the way she acts and the way she engages and how she treats other members of the court. And it is. And still, the left cheers her on. And still, when Zohran Mamdani has no historical connection to the truth when making this statement, when history shows the opposite of the

0: my sons to be engaged with the importance of masculinity and being men. Being a man is very important. Masculinity is very good. And I'm not about to let you get anywhere near my kids with your sick, twisted nature. Lord help the man who wants to spend their time with you, because that ain't a man. Your society, where men get beaten down, put down, and feminized, doesn't create a good society. You're just wrong. You should be fought on these subjects. Despicable stuff. You think Tom Steyer is someone to look up to? Well, he made $1 billion. Oh, we can get into how, but that ain't a man. No man says we should abuse children and tell girls to lay down and take it.
1: People, I'm totally in favor of trans athletes in high school. I think when you understand the vulnerability, the stress, the danger of being a trans kid, and you understand that almost half of them try to commit suicide.
2: Yeah.
1: And then you think we're going to punish those kids. We're going to cut them off from team sports. We're going to cut them off from participating in the community. We're going to cut them off from fun. It's like, no, we're not. No, we're not. And, you know, as someone who played sports my whole life and loves sports and love playing sports, they're more important things.
0: This guy believes that children who have mental issues should be allowed to get onto teams not within their gender, and it's up to the girls on that team to help the boy work it out. I've seen a couple people saying that, and it's absolutely true. These kids have mental issues, and no changing of gender, mutilation is going to change them. You can't change your gender. No mutilation is going to help them. Only helping them helps them. And Tom Steyer doesn't want to help them. He wants to mutilate them. That is not something I'm interested in. And masculinity dictates that we don't allow children to be mutilated or abused. We stand up to abusers like Tom Steyer and the people who promote them, Jennifer Welch, and we say not on our watch. And yet the hard left will applaud these two who want to mutilate children. They'll applaud Ketanji Brown Jackson, who has no simple understanding of the Constitution, it very well seems, according to the other justices. And they want to applaud the commie and support the comedy Zoran Mamdani. And you're like, my gosh, we are up against a lot of stuff. Yeah. Yeah, we are. But I still believe and still feel that we absolutely can come out victorious. Expose the madness, engage the madness, don't back down to the madness. It's a winning proposition for America. Keep it here. I'm Tony Katz, and this is Tony Katz Today.
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5: Trump took the meeting to Camp David. Tony Katz. Tony Katz today. Good to be with you. Listen, just because there's nothing else to say about a possible deal between the U.S. and Iran doesn't mean that President Trump still isn't moving things as he will, engaging in conversations and having meetings. And now they had the Camp David meeting. I can't count but a handful of times that Trump has even been to Camp David. I'm actually kind of amazed that there's been no conversation about a remodel of Camp David. Wait, did that happen? I don't know when. They didn't do a remodel of Camp David. Of course not. All cabinet members expected to attend. That will include Tulsi Gabbard, who we were talking about earlier. She's not leaving until June 30th. She did not get forced out. A lot of people in media, we told you that was going to happen. A lot of people in media want to say, oh, look at that. Another member leaves the cabinet. Look, Trump's falling apart. Her husband is very ill, and I wish them all the best. But he's going to have the Camp David meeting. And if you think of Camp David, well, maybe that's a sign of how this is going to be about peace. So there's a little bit of storytelling in this. That's my take. We will see what we see. Find everything at TonyKatz.com tomorrow, everyone. Take care.
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9: From the KRMG 24-hour Fox News Center, I'm Kyle High with team coverage of our top stories. The campaign for Oklahoma Attorney General and gubernatorial candidate Gettner Drummond says it has sent cease and desist letters to television stations across the state and to the School Freedom Fund over what it calls a false and defamatory political attack ad. Drummond's campaign says the ad contains misleading claims involving funding tied to the Oklahoma Diversity Center and allegations connecting Drummond to a so-called trans queen story hour. They say the funding referenced in the ad originated under a previous administration and claims Drummond later refused to certify the organization. The campaign calls the ad a politically motivated smear campaign funded by outside special interests. Lollipop's Woodfire and Grocery wrapped up its final day of celebrations for its new location near 51st Street and Lewis Avenue.
10: Lollipop's has taken over the old Goldie's building. Lollipop's is home of the free lollipop with every meal, and the boutique grocery store has baskets full of lollipops and other specialty items. Adrian Kelwaite says Lollipop's offers a place for neighbors to connect and some great food, too.
11: To come here at 51st and Lewis and be able to connect with the neighbors and talk to them, it just has that same vibe, and I hope that this is a neighborhood spot for people in this area.
10: Lollipop's opens at 10 a.m. daily, and the full menu is served until 9 p.m. Late night pizza is also served from 9 p.m. to 10 p.m. Crystal Kelly, 102.3 KRMG, Tulsa's News and Talk.
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12: Legendary Will Rogers Stampede PRCA Rodeo kicks off this week, celebrating 80 years of Western tradition and rodeo action. The longtime event is a six-time PRCA Small Rodeo of the Year winner and a finalist for the Medium Rodeo of the Year. Fans can expect events including bull riding, barrel racing, steer wrestling, saddle bronc racing, team roping, and mutton busting. Organizers say that some of the top cowboys and cowgirls in the country will compete during the multi-day celebration that has become a Claremore tradition. Grant Merrill, 102.3 KRMG, Tulsa's News and Talk.
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13: One or two of us still could see a scattered shower or thunderstorm as we head through the evening, but more rain and thunder on the way tomorrow and through the rest of the week too. 82 tomorrow's high, upper 70s, low 80s, and wet Thursday and Friday, even Saturday and Sunday. Low to mid 80s and scattered showers and thunder. I'm Chief Meteorologist James Adelot for Fox 23 and 102.3 KRMG, Tulsa's News and Talk.
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14: Our KRMG traffic anchors have the very latest traffic updates to keep you flowing smoothly.
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5: Signature threshold last week to be on the November 2026 ballot.
6: All right.
5: On February 15, 2026, the petition's official name became the People for the Elimination of Animal Cruelty Exemptions. As KATU-TV explained, IP-28, quote, would make it illegal to injure or kill animals and would effectively ban hunting, fishing, and the breeding of animals, end of quote.
6: And the breeding of animals.
5: And the breeding of animals.
6: All right.
5: So there you go. I just thought we would start with... That's really going to be interesting to see how that...
6: Well...
5: Because you know. Let me put it this way. I guess I... Not that, you know, we tend not to make absolute predictions.
0: but I think that I'm not going out on a limb by saying, what is it, the 13 counties in Oregon that wish to secede and become part of Idaho?
2: Yeah, they were going to call themselves Greater Idaho.
0: Yes. I believe that in those 13 counties, this proposition will be defeated. They're all rural areas.
2: I'm guessing.
0: So, there you go.
2: No fishing allowed. No hunting allowed. Hey, Oregon, good luck with the disease.
0: Yeah.
2: You don't control the population of wildlife, you're in for it. Then they won't be able to find anybody to hunt after that. Yeah, good luck with that. And no breeding of pets. No more breeding of dogs. All right.
0: Yeah.
2: So you'd have to go somewhere else to get your dog. Or you just have to move.
0: Now, for cats, you know, again, I got a cat. It wouldn't bother me because I always find mutts.
2: Yeah.
0: You know, so.
2: Well, and cats.
0: And I know mutts, you know, really are supposed to be dogs, but mutts can be just whatever.
2: Yeah.
0: I have a mutt cat.
2: Yeah. And more cats tend to be feral than dogs. So
0: that's a good point. Yeah.
2: And they're lawless. Feral cats are lawless. They'll tell you we're outlaws.
0: Oh yeah. Yeah. Yeah.
2: And we're going to do what we're going to do and you're not going to stop us with some stupid law.
0: Right. They're going to reproduce.
2: Yeah. They're cats. You can't tell them what to do.
0: Wait a minute.
2: Everybody knows that.
0: We cannot get to the point that we got to yesterday.
2: What's that?
0: In the second hour.
2: Yeah.
0: Whatever.
2: I think it was the second or first hour.
0: I thought it was the second hour
2: I'll just say this: we all know you can't tell a cat what to do.
0: No.
2: So if a cat wants to mate with another cat, they're going to do it regardless of the law.
0: So I saw that.
2: That's as far as I'm going with that bit. By the way.
0: Okay.
2: Yeah, because the control room's sweating.
0: So thanks, Ellen, for that story. I did not know that was going on.
2: Yeah.
0: In Oregon. Well, I guess the big political news, mm-hmm. and I guess it's not really shocking,
2: mm-hmm.
0: because when you live here in the state of Texas, you know that Republicans have not viewed Cornyn as, even though for the majority of the time he has voted with Trump,
2: mm-hmm.
0: the things that he voted against Trump with just doomed him
2: a
0: long time ago. So it's no it's no real surprise that that Ken Paxton defeated incumbent John Cornyn. And, you know, the media's just, there are two things that the leftist media went bonkers on yesterday. Mm. First off, it's that, you know, this means that Tallarico is going to win. No, it doesn't.
2: No. No.
0: And the other thing, yesterday was, and we'll get to this here in a little bit, is, well, Trump's to the doctor again. He's to the doctor again. Can you believe he's to the left went bonkers over that. Stop. You can't sell that.
2: Yeah.
0: You can't sell that. Well, you know something? He's been to the hospital, three times in the last 13 months. Well.
2: So Biden went to the restroom three times an hour.
0: By the way, so have I.
2: Yeah.
0: So have I.
2: Yeah.
0: And so when you get to be 80 years old and you're president of the United States.
2: Or when you get to be 80 years old and you're retired. Sometimes you go to the doctor quite a bit.
0: You go exactly. But it's just, I mean, they were just all going bonkers on CNN and MSNBC. It was just like, guys, you can't sell this.
2: No.
0: And no. I think it was Chuck Todd. Well, he's very loud, so people believe that he's always busy. But it's just that he's loud. And you see him a lot, but he's not really busy. And it's just like,
2: Donald Trump isn't busy, and Kamala Harris will be stronger on the border.
0: Yeah,
2: These are two things they have tried to sell in the past.
0: Yeah. I was laughing all day yesterday. It was just like, whoa.
2: Right.
0: But Ken Paxton winning. Oh, by the way, because I voted yesterday.
1: Mm-hmm.
0: Oh, man. I had a bad ballot.
1: Did you?
0: It took me like, because I voted, then I put the little sheet in.
1: Mm-hmm.
0: And just like our printer.
1: Wow.
0: The printer went on the fritz.
1: Yeah.
0: You know, it went in sideways. They couldn't do it. So they had to reinsert the same, had reset it, but then inserted it again, and it printed over the barcode, which then you couldn't submit it. So I had a spoiled ballot. So I had to vote all over again.
1: That happened to me a few months ago.
0: And then I had to take that ballot.
1: Yeah.
0: And there's a whole process of you being there,
1: mm-hmm.
0: where you've got to take the barcode, the actual sheet, mm-hmm. which shows what it is.
1: Mm-hmm.
0: I had to sign off on a couple of things, mm-hmm. and I mm-hmm. had to, as the voter,
1: mm-hmm.
0: take the, you know, put it in the envelope myself. Mm-hmm. I had to do it.
1: Yeah.
0: And then I had to, you know, moisten it and lock up the envelope.
1: Yeah.
0: And then
1: did you lick it, or did you lick your finger? And then, yeah, because I don't lick strange. I don't lick strange envelopes.
0: I licked it. It didn't matter.
1: At your age, you know what?
0: Yeah,
1: you've
0: my
1: had a good
0: age,
1: life.
0: Right?
1: You've had a good life.
0: And I need extra, you know, immunity built in, so I need.
1: Well, and you don't get a chance to lick things.
0: Exactly.
1: Often. So
0: look, no. We're not going to
1: go. Just go for it.
0: Yeah. Exactly.
1: Tuesday. Party your butt off.
0: And
1: you know?
0: Then that envelope went into
1: Start licking things.
0: Then this envelope went into a bigger envelope.
1: Yeah.
0: That I had to sit there and watch as they, you know, they basically locked this thing in an envelope.
1: Right.
0: So my envelope was in a bigger, it looked like a much more secure, uh-huh. you know, envelope and close it.
1: Right.
0: And I'm like, wow. And it took like, you know, 15, 20 minutes to get the whole thing done. Now, while I was in there, and it was interesting because I saw earlier on, you know, this is when I woke up. So this is a couple of hours ago. I don't know whether this is still the case. Well, it is the case for early voting. Early voting just blew the numbers off of previous runoffs like this.
1: Mm-hmm, mm-hmm.
0: And so, by the way, it's a runoff. I said primary, but technically it's the runoff.
1: The
0: runoff election. You know, this is the fourth time I voted this year.
1: Yeah.
0: Four times.
1: Yeah.
0: I was like, what?
1: I voted twice today alone. So,
0: I went in, I suggested a drive-in. But when I was in there, because I went and voted, so it's probably 5 minutes and everything went to X, was probably 25 minutes. Not one other person came in. I think everybody early voted. Not one Democrat came in. And I live in a Democrat precinct.
1: Mm-hmm.
0: Not one Democrat was in there, and mm-hmm. not one Republican. I was the only one mm-hmm. in 25 minutes.
1: Yeah.
0: And that was about 10 o'clock in the morning.
1: We were about half full on each side when I went on yesterday. So it was, but you know why that ballot thing happened? Because I had a botched ballot thing happen a few months ago. You know why that happened to both of us, don't you? Jade Helm 15.
0: Ah! Well, the funny thing is, when they said, okay, because after I completed the voting, they said, okay, you've got to come back here, and we've got to have you sign stuff, and you've got to make sure that, you know, you've got to put this in the envelope and watch us seal it mm-hmm. and everything else. And I walked and said, are there any hanging chads?
1: Mm-hmm.
0: And one of the election workers, the poll workers went, I knew you were going to say that.
1: Did it kind of shred it or something? Did it?
0: No, it deformed the corner.
1: Okay. Yeah.
0: It deformed the corner.
1: Mine was just a misread. I didn't have to do the envelope thing.
0: Yeah.
1: Yeah. So they just gave me a new ballot.
0: Yeah. The ballot.
1: I had to sign something showing that the old ballot was, you know, and they destroyed the old ballot in front of me.
0: So the ballot was destroyed.
1: Or did something with it.
0: Yeah, the ballot itself was destroyed.
1: Yeah.
0: So.
1: Yeah.
0: Because when I put it in again, and it actually had printed part of it, but hadn't, and part of the barcode, then it printed over that barcode, but it wasn't exactly lined up, which completely messed it up.
1: Right. Yeah.
0: But, and so then I realized that, you know, when you first go and vote, if you do it that way, it's been years. You know, where you go in and you vote on the little computer and you put in a little sheet. That doesn't register anything. Nothing registers until you go over and take that ballot and put it in the actual counter. Then it actually.
1: The longest it took me ever to vote was when I'm standing and it's in this little small church which happens to be right near City Hall where I live, and you're standing in there, and it was a primary. And all of a sudden, all of the machines just went off. They didn't lose power to the building. They just turned off. They were the only things in the room that turned off. So they had to get officials to reset the machines. And I was there about 35, 40 minutes.
0: Oh.
1: Waiting. Huh. Just waiting.
0: My longest was 90 minutes.
1: Yeah.
0: Yeah. The 2020 election.
1: Yeah.
0: Yeah. I went to the it was at early voting. Went to the school. The line was out the door, around the corner. I mean, yeah. It was the line probably was, when I got in the line, it probably was 300 or 400 people in a straight line.
1: Yeah.
0: Yeah, well, in a line that zigzagged all over the place down the
1: sidewalk. Longest line I ever waited in was 2008. That was it. And it wasn't anywhere near.
0: Well, the thing is, too, because I monitored it. If I would have waited till Election Day,
1: mm-hmm.
0: I mean, where your vote's right around the corner from my house. I mean, it's a, mm-hmm. It's probably a 2-minute walk, and it's right, you know, it's just on the next block. And I actually went, I think I talked about it on the air. I said, I've got to go by and see what it is when I would normally vote. There was nobody in line on Election Day. Everybody early voted that year.
1: Yeah. Yeah.
0: And so, but here in the, you know, the media, look, Tallarico's got major problems. Let me play this. This is part of Ken Paxton's victory speech and talking about Tallarico. All right, here we go. Right.
3: My opponent is the most extreme radical the Democrats have ever nominated. He's even running a vegan campaign, whatever that is. He goes by a few names that you may all have heard of. Some people know him as Tofu Tallarico. Some people call him Six Gender Jimmy. I've even heard some people call him James Tallarico. And others refer to him simply as Low T Tallarico.
0: All right, and that was the commercial that we played last night. Look, when that pack came out, the pro Paxton pack yesterday, I went, oh, okay, their internals are showing he's got this thing lined up.
1: Yeah.
0: And yeah. Let me just see if I can find it here, because we had played it yesterday, and this ad, which is again in his own words. Mm. And it's the problem that Tallarico is going to have. It's the problem that the Democrats are going to have across the board because of so many radical candidates.
1: Mm-hmm. Mm-hmm.
0: And because of whatever Mandani does makes national news. And then what's going on with the California, you know, governor's race. And then what's going on with the mayor's race. You think, and people ask, you know, someone said, well, these are just mayors of cities. I go, no, it's indicative of where the party's going on a national scale.
1: Right. Yeah.
0: You know, this is the whole thing. Where's the party going? But here's the ad that Paxton's pack ran the day before he won, and we played it yesterday. And all of this is in Tallarico's own words, what they use against him.
4: The Democrats have a weird candidate.
7: God is non-binary. There are many more than two biological sexes. In fact, there are six. It is now existential that we try to reduce our meat consumption. The American flag is such a complicated symbol for most of us. Prophetic voices like Jesus have helped me reckon with my own whiteness, my own masculinity. Our southern border should be like our front porch. There should be a giant welcome mat out front. No need to sit and cry over, you know, your whiteness or your masculinity. They're going to call me a radical leftist.
11: Something that you love that's not family or friends.
7: I love, I'm just saying this because it's on my mind, the trans children.
4: The Democrats have a weird candidate.
16: Low T Tallarico.
1: Low T Tallarico.
0: And that's going to be a problem. And he's out there already saying, you know, they're going to misrepresent what. No, they're not. They're not misrepresenting what you,
1: no.
0: You know, what you
1: no,
0: said.
1: No, they're not. No.
0: And that's the only defense he really can have. But again, he did an interview the other day where he was talking, you know, comparing, you know, the you know, from his reading of the Bible, that's why he approves abortion.
1: Yeah.
0: Which you're not going to sell.
1: Nope.
0: This is Red Eye Radio.
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0: We are Red Eye Radio. He is Eric Carly, and I'm Gary McNamara. You know, I found this interesting yesterday. I saw this from a political analyst looking at the voting numbers in the state of Texas. Paxton's margin in El Paso, Hidalgo, Harris, and most of the Rio Grande Valley are outrunning his overall statewide margin.
1: Wow.
0: And are highly suggestive a MAGA candidate retains high Latino support in line with the trends developing over the past 6 years.
1: Well, there you have it. I mean, you saw a lot of those areas vote for Trump, and that's kind of where it goes. I mean, Trump put his name behind Paxton. You see this trend, and you see a trend where, especially with those living on the border, they're just absolutely sick and tired of the federal government not only not doing anything during the Biden administration, but creating the problem itself to begin with. And this is why they voted Trump. And it's likely why they're supporting Paxton.

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5: We're Winnet Radio. He is Eric Carly, and I'm Gary McNamara. By the way, in the state of Texas, Representative Al Green is gone. He got smoked.
6: Yeah, thanks to redistricting. It was basically two incumbents going head-to-head, and yeah, he's out. So Jasmine Crockett is gone.
5: And Christian Menefee, I mean, he's as radical as Al Green.
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6: Yeah.
5: It's like, okay, we need a new face.
6: Well, and it's exactly what David Hogg said, right? We need younger radicals, yet he got booted from the DNC for saying that.
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13: From the KRMG 24-hour Fox News Center, I'm Kyle High with team coverage of our top stories. Tulsa police arrested a suspect involved in a deadly shooting this morning near the Whitlow Apartments near the corner of East Seminole Street and North Quincy Avenue.
14: Tulsa Police Captain Richard Muhlenberg confirmed that police arrested 36-year-old Dominic Marshall for first-degree murder after the deadly shooting in North Tulsa. Officers were called to the apartments just before 2 a.m. after reports of the shooting. When officers arrived, they found 25-year-old Kenneth McVeigh dead from gunshot wounds. Witnesses told police there could have been more than one shooter, but they are still investigating. TPD says multiple casings were recovered along with other evidence. This is Tulsa's 20th homicide of the year. Kirk McCracken, 102.3 KRMG, Tulsa's News and Talk.
13: A Broken Arrow man has been found not guilty after he was charged with two counts of soliciting murder. Keith Cathy says a plumber recorded him angrily venting about people who'd sued him over a real estate deal. On the recording, Cathy said he'd pay money to have those people killed. He insisted to the jury that it was just frustration, not a real request. His wife and daughter, who was standing right there, agreed he wasn't serious.
15: No, he's not that type at all.
13: Cathy's attorneys argued police never questioned him, never interviewed witnesses, and treated an offhand rant like a murder-for-hire plot. The Tulsa County DA's office says it simply presented the evidence and let the jury decide. And a meeting over the East 96th Street North Widening Project in Owosso is scheduled to be held at Owosso Public Works on Thursday at 6:30. The meeting will be hosted by City of Owosso staff and will be open to the public. The meeting will focus on the project of widening East 96th Street between Mingo and Garnett. Tulsa's most accurate and dependable forecast is coming up next.
16: One or two of us still could see a scattered shower or thunderstorm as we head through the evening, but more rain and thunder on the way tomorrow and through the rest of the week, too. 82 tomorrow's high, upper 70s, low 80s, and wet Thursday and Friday. Even Saturday and Sunday, low to mid 80s and scattered showers and thunder. I'm Chief Meteorologist James Adelot for Fox 23 and 102.3 KRMG, Tulsa's News and Talk.
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0: You know, Trump's a Nazi, Trump's a fascist. Well, that's far right.
1: Well, if you were going, right, like back in our day, like, you know, when our parents would talk, if you were going to the Far East, that meant you were going to, you know, a certain part of Asia, right? The Far East. At some point, you've gotten too far. You end up back in the West.
0: Say, now it means Vermont.
1: It means New York City. Yeah. It's, you know, again, what, how do you define it? How do you define too far right?
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7: Good morning, it's 5 o'clock. I'm Skyler Cooper. This is the KRMG Morning News. Partly cloudy right now, 64 degrees in Tulsa. We'll get up to the 80s again today. Rain's starting to move in at some point in the afternoon. It'll start to pick up, and we do have more rain over the next several days. Still pretty much every day in the five-day forecast. We'll check that coming up here, and it was a big win for the OKC Thunder last night. An update from that series now. The Thunder just ahead, coming up here in a bit. Our top story this morning on the KRMG Morning News, the Bixby City manager has been arrested and suspended by the city. Bixby's police chief stepping in as interim city manager.
8: According to jail records, Bixby city manager Joey Weedle was booked into the Wagner County Jail for driving while intoxicated Tuesday morning just after 1 a.m. and was released about 13 hours later. The city of Bixby posted about the incident on social media, saying the city council has suspended Weedle and police chief Todd Blish will serve as acting city manager. The city of Bixby says it will continue to monitor the situation and provide updates as appropriate. Joey Weedle has served as a Bixby City Manager since October of 2024. Crystal Kelly, 102.3 KRMG, Tulsa's News and Talk.
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9: Tulsa Mayor Monroe Nichols discussed the latest efforts of Safe Move Tulsa, the citywide collaborative program to address homelessness and street sleeping. Mayor Nichols says one of the most significant milestones in the initiative is the recent encampment closures, including all of downtown. The city closed three more encampments recently, and they have housed 23 more individuals experiencing homelessness, bringing the total to 134 individuals housed and nine encampments closed in the Tulsa area.
10: The goal is not just to move people and shift them to another street corner. The goal is to make sure that we're helping support people in returning parts of our city back to its intended purposes.
9: The mayor claims that none of the nine encampments have been reestablished, and he wants to see 300 people housed by the end of the year. The Oklahoma City Thunder are now one win away from the NBA Finals after beating the San Antonio Spurs 127-114 last night in Game 5 of the Western Conference Finals. Oklahoma City now leads the series 3-2 after a strong offensive performance at the Paycom Center. Thunder pulled away late behind another big night from league MVP candidate Shai Gilgeous-Alexander. Game 6 is set for Thursday night in San Antonio, where the Thunder will have a chance to close out the series and head to New York. Police arresting a suspect in yesterday morning's deadly shooting in North Tulsa. Tulsa police say it happened at the Seminole Hills Apartments near Pine and Peoria. They claim 36-year-old Dominic Marshall shot and killed 25-year-old Kenneth McVeigh after an argument. Investigators say surveillance video shows Marshall firing multiple rounds at McVeigh while leaning around people who were trying to defuse the situation. They say Marshall took off with three others when McVeigh fell to the ground. Officers arrested Marshall and booked him into the Tulsa County Jail on a first-degree murder charge. Drivers in South Tulsa are in for a major inconvenience as another roadwork project begins.
11: Parts of 91st Street near Jinx East Intermediate School are now closed between Harvard and Yale. According to Tulsa City Councilman Phil Lakin, east and westbound traffic will be completely shut down in the area, and motorists will not be able to travel through the corridor while construction work is underway. Access to nearby businesses, the cemetery, and chapel will remain open during the closure. Officials say the roadway is expected to reopen before the start of the next school year. Mark Conroe, 102.3 KRMG, Tulsa's News and Talk.
9: The Cherokee Nation gathered in Tahlequah yesterday to send off cyclists participating in this year's Remember the Removal bike ride. Riders are traveling nearly 950 miles from New Echota, Georgia, back to Tahlequah as they retrace the northern route of the Trail of Tears. Cherokee Nation Principal Chief Chuck Hoskin Jr. says the ride serves as both a remembrance of the Cherokee people lost during forced removal and a reminder of the nation's resilience and continued growth. Participant Christina Justice says the ride will serve as a reminder as to the sacrifices made by her ancestors.
12: This is such a small part of the experience that our ancestors endured on the Trail of Tears. I mean, we have so many resources now, and although it is difficult, it isn't a fraction of what they went through, but it does give us just a glimpse into what our ancestors had to endure.
9: The cyclists will officially begin their ride on June 1st. KRMG News time is 5:05.
7: Good morning. It's the KRMG Morning News. I'm Skyler Cooper. 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
13: Still going to be warm today, Skyler, but I'm expecting more rain on the radar, especially into the afternoon and evening hours. High temperature today, 82, mostly cloudy with southeast winds 5 to 10 miles per hour. By this evening, expecting widespread showers and thunderstorms. Thankfully, severe weather threats are low, but heavy rain, lightning, and thunder all possible for us. Tomorrow, 79 rain chances continuing throughout the day on Thursday and into Friday, 82 on Friday. We'll be in the low to mid-80s this weekend. Rain chances still possible, but the chances will be dropping through the weekend. I'm certified meteorologist Laura Mock for Fox 23 and 102.3 KRMG, Tulsa's News and Talk.
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7: It is the Wednesday edition of the KRMG Morning News. We'll have Broken Arrow City Manager Michael Spurgeon at 7:40 and a lot to get to here as we roll into the mid part of the week on the KRMG Morning News. 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
14: 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I'm April Hill. 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
5: Going to work? 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Weather, traffic, together.
6: Good morning, 508, the KRMG Morning News. I'm Skyler Cooper in the 60s right now, back to around 81 today. And we'll start to see the showers this afternoon. Laura says kind of scattered at first, and eventually we'll all start to see it. But this is the day that'll move in, and we still have rain in most of the five-day forecast. The good news is it's not going to be just raining the whole time. It's going to maybe rain each day at some point, but not the entire time. 64 right now as we start this Wednesday morning. This is what it sounded like last night.
7: Three.
6: From Tulsa Mayor Monroe Nichols as they turn on the lights at the first time there at the new Welcome to Tulsa sign that we've been telling you about. This one's on the west side. It's at the Route 66 Historical Village there on Southwest Boulevard. Really cool place if you haven't been. It's one of the many, many attractions that's going to be part of the Capitol Cruise and all of the celebrations for the Route 66 Centennial this year. And this is kind of all tied in with that. The city put this one up. It's 42 foot tall. That's a big sign. I did chuckle at the video the mayor posted because he even pointed out it was not completely dark when we turned it on. So not a very big difference from off to on at about 7:30, but still very cool to see it come to life. And they're going to put a second one in out on the east side of the city around the 244 I-44 split. So people coming into the Tulsa area from either side are going to see these really big Welcome to Tulsa signs. And there's going to be a lot of people doing just that for a lot of the Route 66 things this year. We already know we get a ton of tourism from around the world because of Route 66, just on an everyday basis, let alone here this week, this summer. There's going to be a ton of that. Of course, this Saturday, a huge day with so many different things going on. The Blue Whale celebration. There's Drillers Baseball with a special Route 66 theme that we'll talk about tomorrow. There's a lot going on. We have the Capitol Cruise, so it's going to be a busy, busy week. That is going on. That sign is now out there if you wanted to check it out. Also, something else just to note, we've been telling you this was coming, and we've been reporting on the road work, but now 91st is closed between Harvard and Yale. And KRMG's Grant Merrill, you feel the pain personally. You're kind of down in that part of town. So they were waiting for school to get out to finish, I guess, they were doing what they could with the road open, and now they've got to close it for a couple of months. Maybe back open, hopefully back open by the beginning of the school year. That's their plan. But what would be your advice, since you're down there all the time, for getting around it? Obviously, you just have to go a mile one way or the other.
8: Yeah, you're going to have to go up to 81st or down to 101st, depending on where you're going. I mean, that's a pretty major thoroughfare from the restaurants over at 91st and Yale back on over to Riverside if you're going over toward River Spirit or OU. So, you know, it will be a bit of an inconvenience, but that's been a very narrow road for a long time. And, you know, I've seen more than one wreck where somebody might have been on their phone or not paying attention and ran ran off the road and down into the ditch there. So those improvements will ultimately lead to some safety. It's just going to be a pretty big hassle for that road to be completely closed for the next foreseeable future, at least until school starts. But, you know, you mentioned that they had to make sure school was out. It's because of the Jinx East Intermediate School that's right there at 91st and Harvard.
6: Yeah, so we'll keep an eye on that for you. Maybe they'll, you know, when they close a road entirely, they tend to be able to do a lot pretty quickly. Maybe it won't take the whole summer, but we'll continue to follow that, and we'll bring you the very latest on that as we continue. To track Tulsa's traffic conditions, Chase Thompson will be in at 6 this morning for what's going on today. We're also going to be following up on the meeting that ODOT had last night. They had three ideas they wanted to present about fixing up Highway 75. And I know if you're a driver on Highway 75, especially there on the south side, you're thinking, please don't start any more construction. You've got so much going on with I-44, the Jinx project there that's really messing up things every morning. They just finished the Glenpool project. And then we told you, what, a couple months ago that they're already planning on working around 81st Street. So I don't know if there's a start date attached to this, but they are just starting to put plans together for what to do with Highway 75 south of there. We're talking 151st Street down to the Okmulgee County line where Tulsa and Okmulgee counties meet. So that's a different stretch. But still, if you make that commute, you're probably not looking forward to more construction. We'll tell you when you can expect that and what else to expect on this Wednesday here on the KRMG Morning News. Let's check the forecast right now with Fox 23 and KRMG Chief Meteorologist James Adelot.
7: Hey, Skyler. Mostly cloudy again today. Some scattered showers and thunder start to develop again. We'll still see highs making it back into the low 80s, so close to average for this time of year. Tomorrow and Friday, rain and thunderstorms likely, upper 70s and low 80s for highs. I'm Chief Meteorologist James Adelot for Fox 23 and 102.3 KRMG Tulsa's News and Talk.
9: 68 in Sand Springs and 65 at Tulsa's Severe Weather Station.
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14: Red alert traffic means traffic flow is not normal. Crashes, lane closures, construction, slowdowns, and the dreaded
15: all lanes are shut down.
16: There's a wrecker there. There's OHP there.
14: KRMG has the most frequent traffic updates in Tulsa, combined with the most knowledgeable traffic anchors in the city.
17: Stalled vehicle in the center lane right at the Harvard exit.
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6: We are Tulsa's election headquarters, and we've been watching that big Senate race down in Texas, and it wasn't even close. Texas Attorney General Ken Paxton has won the Republican nomination for Senate down there, defeating longtime Senator John Cornyn. Paxton was endorsed by President Trump last week, and he beat Cornyn by 28 points last night. Paxton will now face State Representative James Tallarico in November. We've been telling you about those huge new Welcome to Tulsa signs going in on the east and west sides of the city along Route 66. Last night, the first of the two lit up for the first time. The 42-foot-tall sign came to life at the Route 66 Historical Village there on Southwest Boulevard. The second one will be installed near the I-44-244 split in East Tulsa. In our top story this morning, Bixby City Manager Joey Weedle has been arrested on suspicion of DUI, according to police. The city of Bixby says Weedle has been suspended from his duties. Police Chief Todd Blish will be stepping in for now. Now, jail records show Weedle was booked into the Wagner County Jail just after 1 a.m. yesterday and was released just before 5 p.m. Weedle became city manager in October 2024, first on an interim basis, but he was later named the permanent city manager. Now, the city of Bixby tells us they'll give more information at a later time when appropriate, but they say there's nothing else to say for now. Stay with KRMG for updates.
14: 1023 KRMG, Tulsa's news and talk, is your home for the three big things you need to know. 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
6: Later this morning, we have some tickets to give away to Gary Owen. He'll be at the Cove at River Spirit Casino Resort on June 6th, so stay tuned for that. Right now, the five-day forecast brought to you by Don Carlton Honda, 4141 South Memorial, with Fox 23 and KRMG meteorologist Laura Mock. Morning, Laura.
15: Good morning, Skyler.
6: Do we get through most of today before all the rain gets here?
15: We get through most of the morning, at least. Things will start picking up this afternoon.
6: And it's going to stay that way for several days, looks like.
15: Yeah, scattered showers and storms on and off over the next several days. Our biggest chances for rain today will be this afternoon and this evening. High temperature still gets to 82 with light southeast winds 5 to 10 miles per hour. Scattered showers and storms stay in the forecast Thursday and Friday. High temperature Thursday, 79. 82 on Friday. We'll still be in the low to mid 80s this weekend. Rain chances starting to drop off, but we'll still have some rain around through the weekend. I'm certified meteorologist Laura Mock for Fox 23 and 102.3 KRMG, Tulsa's News and Talk.
9: 67 in Jinx and 65 at Tulsa Severe Weather Station.
5: As it continues to warm up, so does our chance of hearing the KRMG Storm Center tones. 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

0: Good morning. This is the KRNG Morning News. I'm Skyler Cooper at 5:21. Nothing on the KRNG Storm Center radar yet, but we will be seeing some stuff there later. Rain moving in. Laura says we'll get through most of the morning, but probably not much of the afternoon before we start to see rain. We'll have more on that, but if you want to see what's going on at any point, just remember you can go to KRMG.com or the KRMG app and text us. Well, rather, you can see the radar there. Click the weather tab. But also text us anything you want to chime in with. If you have questions that you have for anybody we're going to be interviewing, I'll just lay out a few we're going to be talking to. We have Broken Arrow City Manager Michael Spurgeon later today, 7:40. So if there's anything going on in BA you want to know about, you can submit that to us right now by text at 918-921-1023 or use the open mic on the KRMG app. And I'm continuing my interviews with people running for Oklahoma governor. I did a number of them last year as they were announcing, and then now that we're closer to the primary, got a couple of more coming in. So if you want to know what future governors might be planning, you can submit questions for that. Also, tomorrow, we'll let you know, we're going to have a special 8 a.m. in-depth hour with Tulsa Police Chief Dennis Larson. He is just crossed 2 years on the job as chief. He's been with TPD a long time, but he just became chief 2 years ago. And so we're going to just recap his time at the top of TPD and find out, you know, some of the things they've done differently, what's worked, what hasn't, what he wants to do still, and some of the recent changes. Of course, there have been some high profile incidents lately. We'll talk about all of that. But if you have something specific, you can submit it 918-921-1023 or use that open mic. 5:23 now on this Wednesday morning. Let's hear more of the day's top stories with Ben Morgan.
1: Texas Attorney General Ken Paxton, who was endorsed by President Trump, defeating incumbent John Cornyn in the state's GOP Senate primary runoff.
2: Paxton easily defeated Cornyn in the GOP runoff, 63-36%, another sign of the president's power over the GOP. President Trump had criticized Cornyn for not siding with him on some issues like ending the filibuster and the Save America Act. Still, Cornyn is promising to support the Republican ballot.
3: I've always supported the Republican ticket, and I intend to do so again in this general election.
2: The president's endorsement of Paxton angered some Republicans who worry about whether he can prevail over Democratic Senate candidate James Tallarico.
1: That is Fox's Madeline Rivera. NASA has revealed its plans for creating a base for astronauts on the moon. It's expected to play a critical role in the space race between the U.S. and China.
4: This $20 billion moon base project will unfold in three phases. The first, kicking off this year. NASA will use drones and rovers to scout the best sites near the moon's south pole before construction begins in 2029. During that first phase, NASA plans to land on the moon nearly two dozen times. And by 2032, it plans to send the first astronauts to live and work on the lunar surface.
1: That is ABC's Sophie Flay.
0: This will be a fun conversation. Ben, do you know what your favorite childhood toy was?
1: Ooh. Give me just like another minute to think about it.
0: Crystal, do you have a favorite childhood toy?
5: I was really big into Barbies. So, yeah, I guess my big Barbie dream house was probably my favorite.
0: Grant, how about you? Barbies or
6: Hot Wheels?
0: Hot Wheels. Oh, man, I
1: was just going to say, I remember I was a Hot Wheels kid, and I had this huge, like, fireball circle Hot Wheel track thing.
5: Oh, yeah. It used to shoot it across the room.
1: Oh, yeah.
0: Let me submit this one for folks. You may not be thinking of it. But this is kind of a Gen X thing, but I certainly had plenty of these. Your favorite water gun. You ever play with water guns?
1: Oh, yeah. Super Soakers.
0: Yeah, the Super Soaker. Exactly. Celebrating 40 years now.
7: Whoa. Nice. Lonnie Johnson had a career lasting longer than a decade as an engineer at NASA and the U.S. Air Force, but he developed an idea for a pressure-powered water gun toy. Initially named the Power Drencher, the user pumped air into a water reservoir mounted to the brightly colored plastic rifle or pistol. While the usual water pistols of the day would shoot a tiny spray of water, pulling the trigger on Johnson's design fired a hefty stream, soaking the target. And it's on this day in 1986 Johnson was awarded a patent for what became known as the Super Soaker.
0: That's Evan Brown reporting. I had a lot of fun with Super Soakers growing up.
5: I remember when the Super Soaker came out and everybody in the pools had them. Oh, my gosh.
1: We were menaces across the neighborhood.
0: Yeah, there's a guy now on Instagram whose whole account is driving around shooting people with... They're on sidewalks. He's in a car, and he's just terrorizing people.
1: It's water warfare out there.
0: It is, yeah. So 526 now on the KRMG Morning News. I've told it before, my favorite toy growing up will surprise nobody considering where I'm at right now, but I had the tape recorder from Home Alone 2 called the Talk Boy.
6: Oh, yeah.
0: And that was my first radio station. That's where I recorded my breaks and introduced guests. And yeah, that's
8: of course.
0: Tapes are out there somewhere, but I don't know that we need to hear them.
6: There was no way that you weren't getting into radio.
0: I know. Between that and it's just all the influence it was going to have. Here is Chief Meteorologist James Adelot.
9: Skyler, still looking at mostly cloudy skies today, and we'll see some scattered showers and thunderstorms, highs in the low 80s. Tomorrow and Friday look wet, rain and thunderstorms likely. Upper 70s tomorrow and upper 70s and low 80s on Friday. I'm Chief Meteorologist James Adelot for Fox 23 and 102.3 KRMG Tulsa's News and Talk.
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11: This is Clark Howard. So let's say you got a kid who's going to be off to college this fall or is already in, and you're just really frustrated how much it's going to cost. And you're looking around social media, maybe your kid's looking around social media, looking for ideas about how to reduce those college costs. Well, I need to tell you something really key. A lot of the stuff on social media is questionable or an out-and-out scam about college scholarships. 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Finding scholarships is hard work. 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
0: Good morning, it's 5:30. This is the KRMG Morning News. I'm Skyler Cooper. Cloudy, partly cloudy right now, 64 degrees in Tulsa. We'll get to the low 80s today, and rain is on the way, and several days of that coming up, so we'll tell you more about it. We also have an update from the city, Tulsa mayor as well, on how Safe Move Tulsa is going. That's their initiative to close homeless encampments and get people in housing. They get gave some new numbers yesterday. We'll tell you what they said. Our top story this morning, the Bixby city manager suspended after he was arrested on suspicion of driving under the influence.
10: KRMG and Fox 23 have confirmed Bixby city manager Joey Weedle was taken into custody on a DUI complaint in Wagner County. Jail records show Weedle was booked into jail around 1 Tuesday morning and was in jail for about 13 hours. In a social media post, the city said Weedle has been suspended and Police Chief Todd Blish will step in and serve as interim city manager. City officials say they will continue to monitor the situation and provide updates as appropriate. Joey Weedle has served as Bixby City Manager since October of 2024. Crystal Kelly, 1023 KRMG, Tulsa's News and Talk.
0: 5:31 now. More of this morning's top stories in the 24-hour Fox News Center with Ben Morgan.
1: Tulsa leaders giving an update yesterday on the latest efforts of the Safe Move Tulsa initiative.
8: Tulsa Mayor Monroe Nichols says one of the most significant milestones in the Safe Move Tulsa initiative is the recent encampment closures, including all of downtown. The city is also focusing on other areas where they're seeing more encampments, and they're attempting to establish outreach relationships. The city closed three more encampments recently, and they've housed 23 more individuals experiencing homelessness, bringing the total to 134 individuals housed through Safe Move Tulsa and nine encampments closed in the Tulsa area.
18: None of these encampments we've closed so far have come back. Not any one of the nine.
8: None of the nine encampments have been reestablished, and Mayor Nichols wants to see 300 people housed by the end of the year. Kirk McCracken, 1023 KRMG, Tulsa's News and Talk.
1: Oklahoma City punched back hard in Game 5 last night, beating the Spurs 127-114 to move one win away from the NBA Finals. Shai Gilgeous-Alexander dropped 32. Alex Caruso powered a huge bench night with 22. Rookie Jaron McCain stepped in for the injured Jalen Williams, and A.J. Mitchell delivered 20 in his first playoff start. SGA telling reporters after the game,
19: yeah, just execution. The most efficient shots are around the rim, and you try to take that away just naturally as a defense. The better job you do that, the better defense you are. We know that, and we just try to get better than what we were defensively from last game, and we did okay with it.
1: OKC kept the lead in double digits for most of the fourth and now leads the West Finals 3-2. Game 6 is Thursday in San Antonio with the New York Knicks waiting for the winner. The Inola City Council has delayed a decision on forming a new citizen committee tied to industrial development concerns surrounding the proposed $4 billion aluminum smelter plant near the port of Inola. During Tuesday night's meeting, residents spoke in favor of creating the ICARE Committee, short for Inola Community Accountability Review and Engagement, to provide organized feedback and recommendations to city leaders regarding industrial projects.
20: This is a good step forward for the town and for the folks to have a voice, and I really hope that we'll make an impact and protect our community as we go forward. You know, this isn't just singularity for the aluminum smelter. This is for the industrial park, so that we, you know, establish the baseline, and as we go forward, we grow and learn and know, and I think this is a good step forward.
1: Mayor Darlene Shear requested more time to review the proposal before moving forward, and councilors voted to table the issue until the next meeting. Tulsa native and pro footballer Josh Jacobs is denying allegations after being arrested on multiple charges in Wisconsin.
9: According to reports, the Green Bay Packers running back faces five criminal charges, including felony strangulation and suffocation, following a weekend disturbance investigation. Jacobs was booked Tuesday into the Brown County Jail. Jacobs' attorneys released a statement saying he, quote, vehemently denies the allegations and called for fairness while the investigation continues. Jacobs, a former standout at McLean High School, rushed for more than 900 yards and scored 13 touchdowns for the Packers last season. Mark Conroe, 1023 KRMG. Tulsa's News and Talk.
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0: And checking the 5-day forecast now, brought to you by Don Carlton Honda, 4141 South Memorial. Here's Fox 23 and KRMG meteorologist Laura Mock.
21: We have rain every day of the 5-day forecast, Skylar. Today, increasing rain chances as the day goes on. We'll start to see some showers on the radar by late this morning, with widespread showers and thunderstorms by this evening. High temperature today, 82, mostly cloudy with southeast winds 5 to 10 miles per hour. Tomorrow, rain chances still around, scattered showers and storms, high temperature 79, back to 82 on Friday. More showers and storms possible Friday, Saturday, and Sunday, but things look to dry out into next week with temperatures still in the 80s. I'm certified meteorologist Laura Mock for Fox 23 and 1023 KRMG, Tulsa's News and Talk.
10: 67 in Muskogee and 65 at Tulsa's Severe Weather Station.
0: A little later this morning, we will go in depth on some of the things presented at a meeting last night with the Oklahoma Department of Transportation on how to fix up Highway 75 from about 151st Street in Tulsa down to the county line with Okmulgee. Okmulgee County. I'm looking at some of the designs here, and they're talking kind of completely reinventing how you interchange with Highway 75 in this area. Nothing is scheduled for construction yet. I'll just say that now, but I'll tell you more about what they're talking about doing, what their thought process is. It's coming up after 6 o'clock, and we'll have more of the morning's top stories next.
17: 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The KRMG Storm Center team covers it from start to finish.
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17: And if the severe weather leaves any damage after it's left our area, we will continue our coverage to give you the very latest information. We are 102.3 KRMG, Tulsa's severe weather station.
0: It was bound to happen, and on May 8th, it did. Green Country was hit by a major hailstorm. Areas up around Owosso, Skytook, Collinsville reporting major roof damage after that. And if you heard hail hitting your home, it's very important to contact a local reputable roofer to inspect your roof, make sure it's still in good shape. What you want to avoid is being pressured into signing a contract with some out-of-town roofer you never heard of. Those guys are known as storm chasers in the industry. They swoop into town, prey upon homeowners' fears, and try to get them to sign a contract right away. Then they just leave town. 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
0: .39 on this Wednesday edition of the KRMG Morning News. 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
1: Owosso residents are invited to help shape the future of parks, recreation, and cultural programs during an upcoming community open house. The event will take place on Monday from 6 until 7:30 p.m. at the new Public Works facility. City officials say the meeting is designed to gather public input and encourage conversation about the future of recreation and culture in Owosso. Organizers say community feedback will help guide future planning and development efforts across the city. The Tulsa Fire Museum is opening the historic Tulsa Fire Alarm Building to the public during the Route 66 Capitol Cruise on Saturday. The community open house will run from 10 a.m. until 4 p.m. It'll feature a touch-a-truck activity, historic fire service displays, food, and guided archive tours inside the nearly 100-year-old Art Deco building located near downtown Tulsa. Museum officials say the building once served as Tulsa's central fire alarm headquarters and remains an important part of the city's emergency communications history. The event is part of the larger Route 66 Capitol Cruise festivities taking place across Tulsa.
0: There's a new list out from U.S. News and World Report with the 250 best places to live in the United States, 2026-2027 edition. You might remember last year, a lot of Oklahoma towns made it on the list, including Broken Arrow at number 12 last year. Well, you have the new list out. Broken Arrow went down from 12 to 19. They're still in the top 20. That's something I'll ask the city manager about 2 hours from right now. But here are the top places they say this year. Carmel, Indiana is number one on their list. About 103,000 people live there. Their average commute time is 21 minutes. Their median home value is $477,000. I'm pretty sure we have all that beat, right? I mean, it's more people here, but we have about that same commute. And I think our median home value is way less than that. Not that you want it to be less, but you don't want to pay as much for your house. It's just nice if it appreciates later. Number two is Fishers, Indiana. What's going on over there?
23: I don't know. Who wants to live in Indiana?
4: I've never met a single person.
0: And you're a former neighbor, so you must know a little thing about it.
4: I do. Actually, I lived like 45 minutes away from the border when I was over there.
0: Flower Mound, Texas is number three.
6: Busy place.
0: Have you, you familiar with that one, Grant? I know you spent time there.
6: Yeah, it's, you know, on the north side of the Dallas-Fort Worth airport there.
0: Okay. Oh. I never even knew about that one. Next is Ankeny, Iowa.
6: Home of Casey's General Store.
0: Is that right?
6: Uh-huh.
0: You are a wealth of knowledge.
4: How did you know that just offhand?
0: That is impressive.
6: I have more useless information about random things than you ever want to know.
0: All right, tell me what you know about Johns Creek, Georgia. They're number five.
6: Never been there, but, you know, it's awfully hot in Georgia in the summer. So don't know that I'd want to live there. But
0: Hoover, Alabama is number six.
6: Home of the SEC tournament for baseball.
0: Come on. This guy is amazing. We did not prepare for this.
6: Have you not been watching ESPN the past week? I mean, surely you knew that, Skyler.
4: I'm start taking notes.
0: Number seven, Rochester Hills, Michigan. Nope.
6: No interest.
0: Leander, Texas is number eight.
6: Down around Austin.
0: And then Frisco. I know where that one is. I've been to Frisco for IKEA.
4: Frisco kid.
0: Went to Frisco for a couple of things. First, I have a buddy who lives there, so we stayed with him when we would go watch Supercross in Arlington. It was a bit of a drive, but it was cheaper than paying for a hotel. We would go to IKEA there, and they have a Babe's Chicken, which is amazing.
6: You know, I remember 2001, 2002, Frisco. I mean, there were cornfields out in Frisco.
0: Oh, it's a whole thing now.
6: I mean, there are skyscrapers where those cornfields were in Frisco now.
0: Number 10 is Sugar Land, Texas. There's a lot of Texas on this top 10 list.
6: Sugarland's out on the west side of Houston there, and it's a really, really high dollar affluent area.
0: So we're not going to go through 250 of these, but I will tell you where the Oklahoma cities are, because as I mentioned, that the Broken Arrow made it to number 19. They were 12 last year, so they fell a few spots. But according to this list, they say it's 118,000, which we know it's a little higher than that now. Still 21-minute commute, average or median home value, 250,000. And the let's see who else is on here for Oklahoma. Number 22 is good old Edmond there, north of OKC. Norman is on the list as well. A couple of others have made here for the 250 best places to live this year and next year. And we'll talk more about it with the city manager, Michael Spurgeon, when he joins us. At 7:40.
6: I think my t-shirt idea is Tulsa and everyone else.
0: Yeah, there you go. Let's check the forecasts with Tulsa native chief meteorologist James Adelot.
9: Hey, Skylar, good morning. Still looking at a wet weather pattern continuing. Temps upper 70s, low 80s today, tomorrow, and Friday. Scattered showers and thunder today, but rain and thunder likely tomorrow and again Friday, too. I'm Chief Meteorologist James Adelot for Fox 23 and 102.3 KRMG, Tulsa's News and Talk.
10: 66 in Broken Arrow and 65 at Tulsa Severe Weather Station.
0: By the way, on that list of 250, Oklahoma City was 124. And Tulsa is not on the list. I don't see how that happens. It's not there.
6: Some things just don't need to be spoken.
0: There you go. It's just, it's understood knowledge.
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7: 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Now, she hasn't fully decided, according to Axios. She's launched a national tour in recent weeks without calling it one. If she jumps in, tell me what that does to Kamala Harris and Gavin Newsom and J.B. Pritzker and everybody else whose name is mentioned. Now, they're all basically one and the same, but in a Democratic primary, the most radical is probably going to win. 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And I stand by my belief.
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26: We're getting you up to speed with the three big things you need to know every 15 minutes.
0: Three. Just as things were calming down over that chemical tank in California, there was a tragedy involving a different tank in Washington State. It's a massive chemical tank holding nearly a million gallons of a very highly corrosive liquid that imploded and collapsed. This was at a paper mill, killing at least one worker, nine others unaccounted for, firefighters saying there was no hope for rescue. Several others were also hurt.
27: Two.
0: Now we are Tulsa's traffic station, and this one's going to be a pain for some.

0: Records show that Weedle was booked into the Wagner County Jail just after 1 a.m. Tuesday morning and released some 13 hours later. During Weedle's suspension, Bixby Police Chief Todd Bliss has been appointed acting city manager. The city says it will continue monitoring the situation and will provide updates when appropriate. No additional information has been released at this time. Grant Merrill, 102.3 KRMG, Tulsa's News and Talk.
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2: Time for the five-day forecast brought to you by Don Carlton Honda, 4141 South Memorial, with certified meteorologist Laura Mock. Morning, Laura.
3: Good morning, Skyler.
2: Rain coming our way later today?
3: Yeah, a lot of it. Scattered showers and thunderstorms. Thankfully, severe weather, not a big concern for us.
2: And it's going to look pretty different here in the next 5 days, isn't it?
3: Yeah, we've got more rain expected each day. Just some scattered showers and thunderstorms. Biggest threats, I think, are just going to be that lightning threat if you're outside, or the heavy rain that could come with some of these storms. High temperature today, 82. Our highest chances for rain today will be through the afternoon and evening hours. We'll still have some rain around tomorrow. High temperature 79, mostly cloudy, still kind of rainy on Friday, Saturday, and Sunday. Temperatures in the low 80s as we head into the weekend. Rain chances drop off as we start next week, and we'll still be in the 80s. I'm certified meteorologist Laura Mock for Fox 23 and 102.3 KRMG, Tulsa's News and Talk.
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2: All this talk of Route 66, the Capitol Cruise, all the fun things happening. There's one more you want to make plan to attend. It's going to be a full day thing out there in Catoosa. I'll tell you about it in just a second. We're going to hear more news right now with Ben Morgan.
11: President Trump's pick in the Republican Senate primary battle has won.
12: It was a race that began over a year ago and became the most expensive Senate primary in history. In the end, Texas Attorney General Ken Paxton, backed by President Trump, defeated longtime GOP Senator John Cornyn, and will now face off against State Representative James Tallarico in November. On Tuesday night, speaking to reporters, Paxton thanked Cornyn, as well as his supporters, including President Trump.
13: And then there's one person who I think you might know. President Donald J. Trump.
12: November's Texas Senate race is one of a handful this fall that'll decide if Republicans hold their 53-47 majority in the Senate. Ted Lindner, Fox News.

0: According to new reports, there have been early talks to return the Winter Olympics to New York State.
1: New York Governor Kathy Hochul says she wants to bring the Winter Olympics back to the Empire State. The idea would team up New York City with Lake Placid for a future bid, possibly for the 2042 Games. Hochul told The Athletic that she had significant meetings regarding bringing the Winter Olympics back to the state. Lake Placid already has Olympic history. It hosted the 1932 and 1980 Winter Games, including the famous Miracle on Ice when the United States hockey team shocked the Soviet Union. Dave Packer, ABC News, New York.
2: We hear about these self-driving vehicles and all the new technology that's coming out. There was one in Sweden. It did not go well for the debut. On its first day, about an hour in, it got into a wreck. Now, it wasn't the bus necessarily. Here's what happened. So it was rear-ended by a tram. And it's part of a year-long trial here. This Turkish manufacturer named Karzhan makes the buses. It was out there in Sweden. The first day of paying passengers, it braked and was struck from behind by that tram. Now, apparently there's a sign on the back that says, keep your distance, bus may brake suddenly. So maybe the tram guy is, or, you know, whoever is operating that thing might be more at fault. But still, not a great sign for an automated vehicle to be hit within an hour. Nobody was hurt is the good news there. They're automatically going, all right, well, we better figure out how these are going to work on the city streets if this is a concern. What is going to be a lot of fun this weekend? Crystal, on Saturday, you're going to be at the Blue Whale in Catoosa for a full day as they help celebrate the grand opening of the new tourism center at the Blue Whale.
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4: Hey, Skyler. Mostly cloudy again today. Some scattered showers and thunder start to develop again. We'll still see highs making it back into the low 80s, so close to average for this time of year. Tomorrow and Friday, rain and thunderstorms likely, upper 70s and low 80s for highs. I'm Chief Meteorologist James Adelot for Fox 23 and 102.3 KRMG Tulsa's News and Talk.
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10: Good morning, 6 o'clock. I'm Skyler Cooper. This is the KRMG morning news. Right now, we have partly cloudy skies, a pretty good-looking sunrise. Doesn't get much better than this on a Wednesday morning. 65 degrees into the 80s today, but enjoy this right now in the next couple of hours because rain will be moving in and we're going to be in that for the next couple of days. Not the whole time, but we do expect rain for the next at least 5 days. That forecast is on the way. And good news for the OKC Thunder. They did come out on top last night, so now they lead the Spurs in that series, but they got to go back to San Antonio and win another one. We'll have more on that coming up. Our top story this morning, we got word overnight that the Bixby City manager has been arrested and suspended by the city. Their police chief will step in as interim city manager.
11: According to jail records, Bixby City Manager Joey Weedle was booked into the Wagner County Jail for driving while intoxicated Tuesday morning just after 1 a.m. and was released about 13 hours later. The city of Bixby posted about the incident on social media, saying the city council has suspended Weedle and Police Chief Todd Blish will serve as acting city manager. The city of Bixby says it will continue to monitor the situation and provide updates as appropriate. Joey Weedle has served as a Bixby City manager since October of 2024. Crystal Kelly, 102.3 KRMG, Tulsa's News and Talk.
10: 6:01 now, let's get more of this morning's top stories with Ben Morgan.
12: The city of Tulsa is expanding its initiative to reduce homeless encampments while connecting people with housing and services. City leaders say thanks to the Safe Move Tulsa program, there is no street sleeping in downtown Tulsa. They say 9 encampments have been closed and a total of 134 people are off the streets since the start of the program. And they hope to help 300 people find homes by the end of the year.
13: The goal is not just to move people and shift them to another street corner. The goal is to make sure that we're helping support people in returning parts of our city back to its intended purposes.
14: Ultimately, we want to have clean, safe communities, but individuals who need a place to sleep, we want to get them connected to those resources as fast as possible.
12: City leaders say Safe Move Tulsa will continue to focus on long-term housing and support services while working to prevent new encampments from springing up. Oklahoma City answered their Game 4 stumble with a 127-114 win over San Antonio, pushing the Thunder through a 3-2 lead in the West Finals. Shai Gilgeous-Alexander set the tone with 32, while Alex Caruso poured in 22 to anchor a revitalized bench, SGA telling reporters after the game.
15: They obviously punched us really good in Game 4, and we
0: we got better than the team that played Game 4 for Game 5.
12: San Antonio got 24 from Stephen Castle and 20 from Victor Wembanyama, but Wemby struggled from the field, and the Spurs missed 29 threes. Game 6 in San Antonio with a chance to close it out. The Knicks await the winner on June 3rd. Drivers in South Tulsa are in for a major inconvenience as another roadwork project begins. Parts of 91st Street near Jinks East Intermediate School are now closed between Harvard and Yale. According to Tulsa City Councilman Phil Lankin, east and westbound traffic will be completely shut down in the area, and motorists will not be able to travel through the corridor while construction work is underway. Access to nearby businesses, the cemetery, and chapel will remain open during the closure. Officials say the roadway is expected to reopen before the start of the next school year. Inola City Councilors heard public comments last night on the new creation of a committee surrounding industrial development in the town. This comes after concerns about Oklahoma Primary Aluminum's proposed $4 billion aluminum smelter at the Port of Inola, inspiring residents to create the I Care Committee.
5: That this is a good step forward for the town and for the folks that have a voice, and I really hope that we'll make an impact and, you know, protect our community as we go forward.
12: iCare was created by the Stop the Inola Smelter Group as a way to get solutions to the community's concerns about the smelter before the city council. Ultimately, the city council voted to table the decision, but said the proposal will return to the agenda at the next city council meeting. In the meantime, residents who live within the Inola School District can submit resumes to the council if they are interested in serving on the committee. Police arresting a suspect in yesterday morning's deadly shooting in North Tulsa.
15: Tulsa police say it happened at the Seminole Hills Apartments near Pine and Peoria. They claim 36-year-old Dominic Marshall shot and killed 25-year-old Kenneth McVeigh after an argument. Investigators say surveillance video shows Marshall firing multiple rounds at McVeigh while leaning around people who were trying to defuse the situation. They say Marshall took off with three others when McVeigh fell to the ground. Officers arrested Marshall and booked him into the Tulsa County Jail on a first-degree murder charge. Grant Merrill, 102.3 KRMG, Tulsa's News and Talk.
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10: Time to check weather and traffic here on the Wednesday edition of the KRMG Morning News. I'm Skyler Cooper. Your five-day forecast brought to you by Don Carlton Honda, 4141 South Memorial. Here's Fox 23 and KRMG meteorologist Laura Mock.
16: More rain expected today, Skyler. We'll have increasing rain chances as the day goes on, with the most widespread showers and storms happening this evening. High temperature today about 82 degrees with light winds out of the southeast. Tomorrow, the rain still in the forecast. High temperature 79, mostly cloudy. Friday, still some scattered showers and storms around. High temperature 82. We still have rain chances this weekend, but the chances will be dropping through the weekend. Temperatures in the 80s. I'm certified meteorologist Laura Mock for Fox 23 and 102.3 KRMG, Tulsa's News and Talk.
11: Partly cloudy skies, 67 in Sepulpa and 65 at Tulsa's Severe Weather Station.
17: We have an early non-injury city street collision on the north end. This will be just off of Harvard near 244 in Harvard. That's going to be it for activity here in the metro. The Muskogee Turnpike's got some trouble. This is really not for us between Broken Arrow and Muskogee, but that stretches the Muskogee Turnpike south of Muskogee as you head towards I-40. Going to be a bit of a headache for you this morning. We'll watch your work zones. It should be pretty quiet for us today. The final day of school for Tulsa Public. After we get through today, we'll really notice city streets a little lighter with traffic flow and routines changing. This may be your dream ride. It's closer than you think. In fact, it's as close as River Spirit during their Dream Drive giveaway. 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
10: Chase, we're going to talk about ODOT's plan for Highway 75.
17: Yeah, I walked in and Skylar's got a quiz ready for me.
10: I know. Well, I want to figure out what they're proposing here. This is 151st Street down to the Okmulgee County line, and we'll kind of go through the projects they're talking about. The new ramp design that they are looking at.
17: The old B-Line Expressway getting an upgrade.
10: Grant is actually familiar with this design because he spent time there in North Texas, and that's apparently another idea we're stealing from Texas in addition to the turnarounds, and I think they've got those diverging diamonds too. So let's just take all our ideas and we'll tell you what they're looking at next.
18: 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I'm April Hill. 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
10: If you've been...
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21: 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We'll get you there on time. Headed outdoors? You'll know what to expect. Weather. 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
10: 6:10 now on the KRMG Morning News. We've got some tickets to give away for stand-up comedian Gary Owen. That's in a little bit. We also have BA City Manager Michael Spurgeon with us at 7:40. Right now we have more of the day's news with Ben Morgan.
12: Iran promising retaliation after new U.S. strikes against the country.
22: U.S. Central Command says those strikes on Iranian missile launching sites were purely defensive to protect U.S. troops, but Iran is calling it an aggressive and blatant violation of the ceasefire. Iran's foreign ministry, meantime, added that it will leave no act of aggression unanswered, but did not elaborate, while the country's supreme leader says, quote, America will no longer have a safe haven in the Middle East. And of course, the Strait of Hormuz remains closed, the price of oil remains higher, and the global economy remains in limbo.
12: That is Fox's Ashley Webster. The CDC now asking for volunteers to help screen travelers arriving at U.S. airports for Ebola.
23: The CDC sending an urgent request to its staff members for help screening Americans returning to the U.S. from Central Africa for any potential signs of Ebola. The internal email obtained by ABC News and sent by acting CDC Director Dr. Jay Bhattacharya asking for volunteers to bolster efforts at airports to check passengers for symptoms like fever.
12: That is ABC's Faith Abube.
10: 6:11 now on the KRMG Morning News. ODOT, the Department of Transportation, held a public meeting and open house last night down in Glenpool to tell people about their long-term plan for Highway 75 and not just say here's the plan, but also to get feedback and see what people like and don't like about it. And they address what they say is the big problem here. They say there are access problems and traffic congestion issues on Highway 75. They called them serious and say they can't be ignored. So what they're looking at here is 151st Street down to 211th, roughly. That's the Okmulgee County line with Tulsa County. They had a couple of different things. They've narrowed it down from 9 to 3 options on what they want to do. One thing is they want to make sure the whole thing is 4 lanes, 2 in each direction. I think it might be pretty much already there with that whole stretch. Maybe yes. not in the south end, maybe. I'm not sure. They want to put frontage roads, one-way parallel frontage roads on both sides of Highway 75 with turnarounds, commonly called the Texas turnaround, at some of the cross streets. And then the big change that they're looking at is moving to what's called an X-ramp for the on and off ramps instead of the diamond ramp that you're used to. Think 71st Street and Highway 75. That's a big diamond. And so an X-ramp looks a little differently. I'm looking at the layout grant that the ODOT art team has put together on what this would look like.
15: Yes.
10: essentially, if you want to get off somewhere, you're not getting off directly to that street. You either pass it first, and then so it kind of puts you off between two streets. If you're getting on the highway, you would probably get on. You'd have to go a little bit north of where the street you're on, and then you would turn and get on from a frontage road. And these are really common in Texas as well, aren't they?
15: They are. Of course, if you're familiar with the Buc-ee's on the north side of Fort Worth next to the Texas Motor Speedway, you and I talked about that earlier. We've both been there.
10: Yeah.
15: And, you know, it actually led to an argument between me and my wife because she thought I had missed my exit. And so, you know, it's like, come on, TxDOT. I mean, you're starting fights in the family here. But anyway, you know, you would go up a little further north of where you were going and then go across the bridge, turn around, and it's really, I don't know that it really alleviated that much traffic because there was a lot of traffic coming out of that Buc-ee's. But, you know, they're trying all kinds of new things. They do have these X ramps, down, I believe, around Moore and Norman in some places. I think I-35 and Lindsay may be one, when you're on your way to OU. So it's a different way of doing it, but, I guess they're going to try a little bit of everything.
10: Chase, are you familiar with that X pattern?
1: I've seen some before. And like you said, Skylar, it's basically opposite, you know, instead of exiting ahead of your street, you exit past it.
10: Yeah.
1: And then the stretch of the highway we're talking is basically from the mound to Liberty. Hectorville Road, you know, is down that way all the way up to Glenpool. That is a very, very, a very busy stretch. There are some of those, you know, kind of comparing to Highway 75 north of Tulsa, there are some dangerous, like where 116th, 106 cross the road. Very similar down on that far south end. You get down in the Mounds and Liberty area. There's not a lot of sights of room and not a lot of distance to work with. So I'm glad this project is coming.
10: Yeah, and that's something else they talked about was 190 First Street, 170 First Street. Some of those areas that don't have great interchanges, they would potentially be changing, including at 191st, figuring out whether they do another Glenpool, you know, build something over the highway or mm-hmm. or over the road or whether the road goes over the highway. So here's where we are on the timeline. They did put out a timeline. This month was that public open house. They did it last night. By this fall, they want to have the final preferred option on all of these different proposals. And you can weigh in. There's a public comment submission on the ODOT website. You can put in your 2 cents. They're going to start doing the design and the environmental studies next year. And then sometime in 2033, they'll start looking at acquiring the right-of-way, which means buying up the land they need to do this. That's in 2033, so we're a ways out. And then they don't even have a timeline on starting construction, but they're just putting the plan out there now. I'm curious if anybody's familiar with that X pattern, the way they do it in Texas and some other areas. What do you think? Text us at 918-921-1023 or hit the open mic on the KRMG app. Let's check weather and traffic now. Here is Chief Meteorologist James Adelot.
2: Skylar, still looking at mostly cloudy skies today, and we'll see some scattered showers and thunderstorms, highs in the low 80s. Tomorrow and Friday look wet. Rain and thunderstorms likely. Upper 70s tomorrow and upper 70s and low 80s on Friday. I'm Chief Meteorologist James Adelot for Fox 23 and 102.3 KRMG Tulsa's News and Talk.
3: 65 in Coweta and 65 at Tulsa's Severe Weather Station.
1: In Glenpool, taking a look at Highway 75. May have some issues there for southbound Highway 75 near 141st. In fact, this may be there on the new Collector Road. I see northbound Highway 75 looking good as you head through Glenpool up to Tulsa Hills this morning. If you're traveling the Broken Arrow Expressway, lighting upgrades in Midtown. We were working near Yale yesterday. I noticed this morning they've worked their way a little west of Yale towards Harvard. So we will see those closures and impacts starting at 9 westbound BA. And we'll say just west of Yale is where they're going to be today. Everything that enters storm drains, that flows directly into our creeks. Everything. That's why it's only rain in the drain. Keep grass out, the clippings from mowing, trash, chemicals, protect our water and wildlife. Only rain in the drain. Learn more at TulsaStreams.com. From the Rickert Landscaping and Tree Service Traffic Center, I'm Chase Thompson, 102.3 KRMG, Tulsa's News and Talk.
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6: Three.
10: Former President Joe Biden files a lawsuit against the Justice Department in an effort to block the release of recordings and transcripts from interviews he gave for his 2017 memoir. The audio was obtained by Biden's ghostwriter as part of the DOJ probe of his handling of classified documents while he was president. Responding to the news of Biden's lawsuit, President Trump called him a crooked politician.
6: Two.
10: Tulsa native and Green Bay Packers running back Josh Jacobs facing five criminal charges after a disturbance and complaint over the weekend. Jacobs was arrested and booked on complaints of strangulation, suffocation, domestic abuse, and disorderly conduct. His lawyers issue a statement denying all of those allegations and asking for fairness during the investigation. Now, his team, the Packers and the NFL, say they're aware of the situation, but they've not commented any further.
6: One.
10: In our top story this morning, we had word that Bixby City Manager Joey Weedle has been arrested on suspicion of DUI. That's according to police there. The city of Bixby says Weedle has been suspended from his duties. In the meantime here, Police Chief Todd Blish will step in as interim city manager. Jail records show Weedle was booked into the Wagner County Jail just after 1 yesterday morning and was released right around 5 p.m. yesterday. Weedle became city manager in Bixby there in 2024. He'd been a longtime employee of the city. He was first interim city manager. He was later named the permanent city manager. Now, the city says they will give us more information at a later time, but that's not right now. Stay with KRMG for updates.
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10: Five-day forecast now brought to you by Don Carlton Honda, 4141 South Memorial, with certified meteorologist Laura Mock. Morning, Laura.
16: Good morning, Skyler.
10: Getting into that part of the forecast where we're expecting rain pretty much every day.
16: Yeah, it's not going to be raining the entire time, but we have several rounds of rain all the way through Sunday.
10: All right, let's get the five-day forecast.
16: Well, today, increasing rain chances as the day goes on, with our most widespread shower and storm coverage happening this evening. High temperature today will be about 82 degrees. Lightning and thunder and heavy rain all possible for us. Tomorrow, 79 for a high temperature, mostly cloudy for most of the day, and still scattered showers and storms around. That continues on Friday, high of 82. Rain chances drop off a bit through the weekend, but they don't completely go away. 83 on Saturday, 84 on Sunday. I'm certified meteorologist Laura Mock for Fox 23 and 102.3 KRMG, Tulsa's News and Talk.
3: 67 in Owosso, partly cloudy, and 65 at Tulsa's Severe Weather Station.
17: Not a lot happening right at the moment. We have a city street collision that's just off of Harvard, more to neighborhood up near 244 in Harvard. And the Muskogee Turnpike has a collision. This is south of Muskogee. If you're heading south on the turnpike down towards I-40, that'd be of concern. A lot of us travel in Fort Gibson, Muskogee, coming up towards Wagner, Coweta. Those heading into Broken Arrow look great on the Muskogee Turnpike. And watching Highway 75 northbound now just start to slow at the Creek Turnpike. Your work zone into Tulsa Hills. Oklahoma does
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1: 625 on KRMG. Texter here at 918-921-1023 with a beautiful photo from 181st and Mingo. Looks like maybe a little touch of fog or something down there, but a nice sunrise photo. He signed it L. Fields. Lindell Fields, the state superintendent? Well, thanks for texting us at 918-921-1023. 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
2: Now that Texas Attorney General Ken Paxton has knocked John Cornyn out of contention for his own Senate seat, national Republican leaders are scrambling to change their messaging.
3: The National Republican Senatorial Committee was clearly backing John Cornyn in his bid for a fifth term, taking swipes during the primary at what it called an incompetent Ken Paxton. Overnight, the committee took down online press releases that mentioned the new GOP nominee for U.S. Senate. Instead, the organization is going after Paxton's Democratic challenger, labeling James Tallarico a, quote, radical leftist who thinks God is non-binary. Jim Ryan, ABC News in Dallas-Fort Worth.
2: The U.S. roster for the World Cup is now set.
4: Tuesday afternoon in New York, the 26 players who will represent the Stars and Stripes were officially announced. Forward Christian Pulisic from Hershey, Pennsylvania, is one of 13 players returning from the last World Cup.
5: It's another World Cup. There's no need for extra motivation, but having my friends, my family around, and just being on home soil, it makes it just that much more special.
4: Sound courtesy of Fox Sports, U.S. manager Mauricio Pochettino says there's no reason to think the U.S. won't do well.
6: Always we are talking about with a player. Why not us? Why not us? I think it's important to really believe.
4: The first game for the U.S. in the group stage is June 12th in L.A. against Paraguay. Kevin Uretsky, Fox News.
1: 6:27 on this Wednesday morning. Let's get weather and traffic now. Here is Chief Meteorologist James Adelot.
7: Hey, Skyler. Good morning. Still looking at a wet weather pattern continuing. Temps upper 70s, low 80s today, tomorrow, and Friday. Scattered showers and thunder today, but rain and thunder likely tomorrow and again Friday, too. I'm Chief Meteorologist James Adelot for Fox 23 and 102.3 KRMG, Tulsa's News and Talk.
8: 65 in Coweta and 65 at Tulsa Severe Weather Station.
9: Highway 75 northbound is slowing at the Creek Turnpike into Tulsa Hills. In Glenpool, the Collector Road running along southbound 75. There's some trouble at 141st. The highway itself is looking good as you're getting through town. Broken Arrow Expressway, nice drive right now, about 15 minutes from Broken Arrow to downtown Tulsa. If you're leaving Owosso, looking nice. Highway 169, even through East Tulsa and South Tulsa, is in good shape. 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
1: Good morning, 6:30. This is the KRMG Morning News. I'm Skyler Cooper. It is it's partly cloudy, but there's plenty of clear sky this morning. 64 degrees, low 80s again today. And once again, we do have rain moving in later. We'll get through most of the morning first, and then more and more rain moving in through the five-day forecast. We'll tell you more about that coming up. And today is the day, well, it's already started, actually, but you're going to notice and feel the pain if you're in South Tulsa of a big city street that has closed, and it's going to be closed for a couple of months as they work on it. We'll tell you more about that coming up. Our top story this morning is the fact that the Bixby city manager has been suspended after he was arrested on suspicion of driving under the influence, we've learned.
8: KRMG and Fox 23 have confirmed Bixby city manager Joey Weedle was taken into custody on a DUI complaint in Wagner County. Jail records show Weedle was booked into jail around 1 Tuesday morning and was in jail for about 13 hours. In a social media post, the city said Weedle has been suspended and Police Chief Todd Blish will step in and serve as interim city manager. City officials say they will continue to monitor the situation and provide updates as appropriate. Joey Weedle has served as Bixby city manager since October of 2024. Crystal Kelly, 102.3 KRMG, Tulsa's News and Talk.
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2: Tulsa Mayor Monroe Nichols discussed the latest efforts of Safe Move Tulsa yesterday, the citywide collaborative program to address homelessness and street sleeping. Mayor Nichols says one of the most significant milestones in the initiative is the recent encampment closures, including all of downtown. The city closed three more encampments recently, and they have housed 23 more individuals experiencing homelessness, bringing the total to 134 individuals housed and 9 encampments closed in the Tulsa area.
10: The goal is not just to move people and shift them to another street corner. The goal is to make sure that we're helping support people in returning parts of our city back to its intended purposes.
2: The mayor claims that none of the 9 encampments have been reestablished, and he wants to see 300 people housed by the end of the year. The Oklahoma City Thunder are now one win away from the NBA Finals after beating the San Antonio Spurs 127-114 last night in Game 5 of the Western Conference Finals. Oklahoma City now leads the series 3-2 after a strong offensive performance at Paycom Center. The Thunder pulled away late behind another big night from league MVP Shai Gilgeous-Alexander. Game 6 is set for Thursday night in San Antonio, where the Thunder will have a chance to close out the series and face off against the New York Knicks. Police arresting a suspect in yesterday morning's deadly shooting in North Tulsa. Tulsa police say it happened at the Seminole Hills Apartments near Pine and Peoria. They claim 36-year-old Dominic Marshall shot and killed 25-year-old Kenneth McVeigh after an argument. Investigators say surveillance video shows Marshall firing multiple rounds at McVeigh while leaning around people who are trying to defuse the situation. They say Marshall took off with three others when McVeigh fell to the ground. Officers arrested Marshall and booked him into the Tulsa County Jail on a first-degree murder charge. Drivers in South Tulsa are in for a major inconvenience as another roadwork project begins.
15: Parts of 91st Street near Jinx East Intermediate School are now closed between Harvard and Yale. According to Tulsa City Councilman Phil Lakin, east and westbound traffic will be completely shut down in the area, and motorists will not be able to travel through the corridor while construction work is underway. Access to nearby businesses, the cemetery, and chapel will remain open during the closure. Officials say the roadway is expected to reopen before the start of the next school year. Mark Conroe, 102.3 KRMG, Tulsa's News and Talk.
2: Cherokee Nation gathered in Tahlequah yesterday to send off cyclists participating in this year's Remember the Removal bike ride. The riders will travel nearly 950 miles from New Ashota, Georgia, back to Tahlequah as they retrace the northern route of the Trail of Tears. Cherokee Nation Principal Chief Chuck Hoskin Jr. says the ride serves as both a remembrance of the Cherokee people lost during forced removal and a reminder of the nation's resilience and continued growth. Participant Christina Justice says the ride will serve as a reminder as to the sacrifices made by her ancestors.
16: This is such a small part of the experience that our ancestors endured on the Trail of Tears. I mean, we have so many resources now, and although it is difficult, it isn't a fraction of what they went through, but it does give us just a glimpse into what our ancestors had to endure.
2: The cyclists will officially begin their ride on June 1st. KRMG News time is 6:35.
1: Time to check the five-day forecast here on the KRMG Morning News. It's brought to you by Don Carlton Honda, 4141 South Memorial, the Fox 23, and KRMG meteorologist Laura Mock.
17: Still going to be warm today, Skylar, but I'm expecting more rain on the radar, especially into the afternoon and evening hours. High temperature today, 82, mostly cloudy with southeast winds 5 to 10 miles per hour. By this evening, expecting widespread showers and thunderstorms. Thankfully, severe weather threats are low, but heavy rain, lightning, and thunder all possible for us. Tomorrow, 79, rain chances continuing throughout the day on Thursday and into Friday, 82 on Friday. We'll be in the low to mid-80s this weekend. Rain chances still possible, but the chances will be dropping through the weekend. I'm certified meteorologist Laura Mock for Fox 23 and 102.3 KRMG, Tulsa's News and Talk.
8: 68 in Sand Springs and 65 at Tulsa's Severe Weather Station.
9: It is a quiet drive for Sand Springs. A little later, we'll have some slowdowns out near 177th West Avenue. That bridge project at Shell Creek, that's going through early 2027. Today, the last day of school for Tulsa Public Schools. We will notice routines is shifting. A lot of us kind of relaxing the morning pattern. We're not all trying to get to the drop-off site there at the same time. In fact, I noticed since Bixby had their last day last week, Memorial was quiet yesterday on the River Bridge, especially getting up to 131st. They've got one of the elementary schools there just east of that area. And so these next couple of months are going to be pretty nice for some of your early drives around town. Why wait? 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
1: If you're going to make a stop at a drive-thru, get an iced coffee this morning, I've got a suggestion on how to get a pretty good deal on one for a specific chain. We'll tell you more about that. And science, oh, it's always up to something. Science says this is the precise amount of sleep between this range. It's not just, you know, 6-7 hours, 7-9 hours. They've gotten even more specific than that. We'll tell you what they say coming up.
0: 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Okay, not really, but we'll give you the next best thing. The most frequent traffic updates around the clock to help you avoid the worst of it.
9: Three-car crash on the Broken Arrow Expressway near Harvard.
18: Blocking two left lanes on Highway 75 near the Creek Turnpike.
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9: Hey, it's Chase. 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
1: 6:40 on the Wednesday edition of the KRMG Morning News. Thanks for listening. I'm Skyler Cooper. 1 hour from right now, we'll have our Wednesday check-in with Broken Arrow City Manager Michael Spurgeon. That's the BA Breakdown. We do it every Wednesday at 7:40. If you live in BA or you drive through, there's something you want to know about, you can ask him right now by texting us, 918-921-1023, or hit that open mic on the KRMG app. Be happy to pass that along. And stay tuned. We've got some tickets to Gary Owen, stand-up comedian coming to town on June 6th at the Cove. Stay tuned for those right here. Right now, more news with Ben Morgan.
2: Officials and mediators say that Iran and the U.S. are working to reach an agreement on an initial memorandum of understanding that would end the conflict and gradually reopen the Strait of Hormuz while nuclear issues were negotiated.
3: President Trump taken social media yesterday saying that Iran's going to give up its highly enriched uranium. It's got something like 1,000 pounds of highly enriched uranium. In other words, uranium that is enriched to such a level that it wouldn't take much more to then turn it into weapons grade. And it still has, despite all the bombing, the ability to cascade centrifuges. In other words, it means it still has the ability to create more highly enriched uranium.
2: That is ABC News Chief Foreign Correspondent Ian Pinnell. Former President Joe Biden is suing the Justice Department to stop the release of audio recordings made during the writing of his 2017 memoir.
5: The lawsuit filed by former President Biden urges a federal judge to block the release of the transcripts and audio recordings of his private conversations with the ghostwriter of his book, Promise Me, Dad, A Year of Hope, Hardship, and Response. In 2024, the Conservative Heritage Foundation filed a Freedom of Information Act request and a lawsuit to obtain the material. Biden's Justice Department withheld them, saying they were exempt from disclosure. After President Trump began his second term, the DOJ reversed that position, saying earlier this month that the material would be released with limited redactions to Heritage and to Congress next month. Unless the court intervenes, it will be released on June 15th. Tanya J. Powers, Fox News.
1: We had a nice time here at the Zellner Media Group hallways with Scissortail Coffee coming by to just get a little nice coffee day for us yesterday. We had muffins and pastries, and they were doing, Matt was his name, he did different lattes for us. You got that cold one. How was it?
6: Actually, I haven't drank it yet.
1: Oh my gosh, Crystal.
6: Well, you know I can't have more than one cup of coffee or go absolutely nuts.
1: That was yesterday.
6: Well, have I know. I'm going to eat it drink it today.
1: So that was really fun. And he had a really cool device that like spun and sealed the cold coffee for us. Anyway, that was really cool if you want something local. But on the national level, there is a chain that's giving back today, giving a portion of its iced coffee sales to help kids.
23: Grabbing your iced coffee at Dunkin' today means you'll also be supporting a nonprofit, bringing joy to kids battling hunger or illness. $1 for every iced coffee and cold brew sold at participating Dunkin' locations across the country will be donated to the Dunkin' Joy in Childhood Foundation. Dunkin' says the money raised will benefit pediatric health and hunger relief groups. Last year, Dunkin's Iced Coffee Day generated more than $2 million to support its initiatives, including Dunkin' Connecting Joy, Dunkin' Prom, and Dogs for Joy. Dunkin's Joy in Childhood Foundation was founded in 2006, and since then has generated more than $70 million to hundreds of local and national charities. Tanya J. Powers, Fox News.
1: Man, that coffee, I don't really care what form it comes in. That is just my daily must-have. There is no skipping it. Even when I have terrible heartburn, as I do right now. Now, Crystal, you know that I drink black coffee. If I want it hot, it's going to be black coffee. That's pretty much my go-to.
6: Right.
1: I only ever put something in it if it's bad coffee and I'm trying to mask it, which is why a lot of people do that. But with cold coffee, it's different. I tend to want some flavor, you know, like the thing you ordered yesterday with had like cinnamon or something in it, right? Mm-hmm. That's kind of nice when they're cold. But does it make me a psychopath if I can drink coffee ice cold when it's just pure black coffee?
6: Yes.
24: It puts you on the scale.
1: I know it's not normal and people look at you like you're crazy. But again, if it's really good coffee, it's quite refreshing.
25: So my daughter would say, you do you, boo.
1: Yeah, there you go. That's right. And it doesn't have any of the effects of, you know, putting a bunch of dairy and sugar.
26: I just started a 3-bag pot of coffee out there.
1: All right. Good to know. I might need some more later. Let's check weather and traffic. Here is Chief Meteorologist James Adelon.
27: Hey, Skyler. Mostly cloudy again today. Some scattered showers and thunder start to develop again. We'll still see highs making it back into the low 80s, so close to average for this time of year. Tomorrow and Friday, rain and thunderstorms likely, upper 70s and low 80s for highs. I'm Chief Meteorologist James Adelon for Fox 23 and 102.3 KRMG, Tulsa's News and Talk.
8: 67 in Glenpool and 65 at Tulsa's Severe Weather Station.
9: Just north of Glenpool, Highway 75 northbound. Already a little tough there when it's 21st up to the Creek Turnpike. As you get into Tulsa Hills, your drive looks good near I-44 and heading to downtown. Broken Arrow Expressway trying to slow near I-44 right now. Just there with your interchange to the full drive from Broken Arrow to downtown. It's looking great on the expressway. Catoosa's work zone did get tough yesterday. We are in good shape right now. Highway 412 over Rogers Turnpike. Everyone heading in. 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
1: I know where I'm going right after the show today. That is over to 51st Street West of Harvard to see Dr. Kate at Kate Chiropractic. It's been since Monday last week, so I'm needing it. And really, this part in my mid-back keeps getting kind of jammed up, and I can tell I need to get over there and get an adjustment from Dr. Kate. And he's got this kind of bear hug move, he calls it. Always frees it up really good. And I've had neck issues for many years. He was the first person I had to go to get that worked on, and thankfully he's really doing better now. But whatever your issue is, if you're driving right now and it's that low back, a lot of people feel sciatica pain, feel like you might have a pinched nerve or something. It's not necessarily just tight or you might have pulled something. Dr. Kate says a lot of times there's a spinal misalignment in there, and he can find it and adjust it for you and get you feeling better. And it starts with the KRMG special. You go in there, get your x-ray, your exam, and that first consultation one-on-one with Dr. Kate at no cost. They work with all the big insurance companies, and they'll get you taken care of. So don't put off your medical care. Go see Dr. Kate and feel better today. He opens at 7:30, so go see him. 918-747-2225. 918-747-BACK.
4: Think it's just Democrats who've gone woke? Think again. Gettner Drummond is America's wokest rhino. Drummond gave hundreds of thousands of tax dollars to a group that helps girls transition into boys without parental consent, crossing irreversible lines while parents are kept in the dark. And it didn't stop there. That same group Drummond funded hosted a trans queen story time for Oklahoma kids, swapping storybooks for woke propaganda. Drummond even cut a deal with the liberal ACLU, delaying enforcement of Oklahoma's ban on transgender surgeries for minors, putting kids at risk of gender mutilation, sidelining conservatives while empowering woke radicals who hate our values. Outrageous. Immoral. Exactly what you'd expect from a Trump-hating, Biden-backing woke rhino like Gettner Drummond. Not authorized by any candidate or candidates committee. 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
11: Three.
1: We are Tulsa's election headquarters, and we've been watching that big Senate race down in Texas. It wasn't even close when the polls closed. Texas Attorney General Ken Paxton won that nomination for the U.S. Senate, defeating longtime Senator John Cornyn. Paxton was backed by President Trump, and he beat Cornyn yesterday by 28 points. Paxton will now face State Representative James Tallarico in November.
11: Two.
1: We've been telling you about those huge new Welcome to Tulsa signs going in on the east and west sides of the city along Route 66. And last night, the first of the two lit up for the first time. The 42-foot tall sign came to life at Route 66 Historical Village there on Southwest Boulevard. The second one is coming later this week. Looks like they'll both be ready for Saturday and the Capitol Cruise and all the big events coming. It's going to be out on the east side near I-44-244 split.
11: One.
1: In our top story on the KRMG Morning News, the city of Bixby confirms that Their city manager has been arrested. Joey Weedle has been arrested on suspicion of DUI, we're told.
11: City officials released a statement acknowledging the incident occurred, but did not provide additional details about the arrest. KRMG and Fox 23 confirmed that Weedle had been taken into custody on a DUI complaint. Inmate records show that Weedle was booked into the Wagner County Jail just after 1 a.m. Tuesday morning and released some 13 hours later. During Weedle's suspension, Bixby Police Chief Todd Blish has been appointed acting city manager. The city says it will continue monitoring the situation and will provide updates when appropriate. No additional information has been released at this time. Grant Merrill, 1023 KRMG, Tulsa's News and Talk.
0: 1023 KRMG, Tulsa's News and Talk. 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
1: 6:50 on this Wednesday morning. 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

0: After Thursday, 79, 82 on Friday. We'll still be in the low to mid 80s this weekend. Rain chances starting to drop off, but we'll still have some rain around through the weekend. I'm certified meteorologist Laura Mock for Fox 23 and 102.3 KRMG, Tulsa's News and Talk.
1: 67 in Jinx and 65 at Tulsa's Severe Weather Station.
2: For us, Pulpa drivers, we have a collision on Highway 66. This will be the traffic light at West 81st. So we're looking just north there at the Creek Turnpike area. Those coming in on New Sepulpa Road, watch for activity. Highway 75 is busy at the Creek Turnpike north of Glenpool. As you get through that, Tulsa Hills Drive looks good at I-44 and on towards downtown. The Broken Arrow Expressway looks great heading into downtown. All four corners of the interdispersal loop looking good if you're heading in here just before 7. 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
3: You may remember multiple people were arrested and charged after the death of actor Matthew Perry regarding his overdose death and how he was getting those drugs, including his personal assistant. And his assistant is going to be sentenced today for his part in all of that. We'll have more on that coming up. And we have these tickets to give away to Gary Owen. He's going to be at the Cove soon. We'll give those away here on the KRMG Morning News.
4: Is that just a thunderstorm or something much worse? Severe weather can strike fast. 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
5: A warning was just issued for this storm. It's moving fast.
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4: The KRNG Morning News. I'm Skyler Cooper. If you did not hear the results of it yesterday, the mayor and some other city leaders held a news conference to discuss Safe Move Tulsa. That's their initiative to clear up homeless encampments and get people in housing. We'll have an in-depth report on what they said, what's happening, what has happened thus far. That's coming up after 7. And then, of course, the city manager, Michael Spurgeon, will be with us at 7:40 from Broken Arrow. We'll get caught up with him. If you have anything to ask, feel free to send it to me at 918-921-1023. You can send it there on the text line. Let's get more news from this morning now with Ben Morgan.
5: Texas Attorney General Ken Paxton, who was endorsed by President Trump, defeating incumbent John Cornyn in the state's GOP Senate primary runoff.
6: Paxton easily defeated Cornyn in the GOP runoff, 63-36%, another sign of the president's power over the GOP. President Trump had criticized Cornyn for not siding with him on some issues like ending the filibuster and the Save America Act. Still, Cornyn is promising to support the

0: Republican ballot.
1: I've always supported the Republican ticket, and I intend to do so again in this general election.
0: The president's endorsement of Paxton angered some Republicans who worry about whether he can prevail over Democratic Senate candidate James Tallarico.
2: That is Fox's Madeline Rivera. NASA has revealed its plans for creating a base for astronauts on the moon. It is expected to play a critical role in the space race between the U.S. and China.
3: This $20 billion moon base project will unfold in three phases. The first, kicking off this year. NASA will use drones and rovers to scout the best sites near the moon's south pole before construction begins in 2029. During that first phase, NASA plans to land on the moon nearly two dozen times. And by 2032, it plans to send the first astronauts to live and work on the lunar surface.
2: That is ABC's Sophie Flay.
4: It is 6:56 on the KRMG Morning News. Science is at it again, telling us just how long we need to sleep. And this study found that the exact number for a lot of people is between 6.4 and 7.8 hours a night.
5: Oh, that's cute.
4: Now, how are you going to precisely land on that? I did the number crunching here. 6 hours, 24 minutes, or 7 hours and 48 minutes. And I'll tell you, I don't really think I hit either of those.
5: I think I'm rocking a solid, like...
6: That's the threshold. You got to be between that.
4: Yeah. You know, for best optimal health and performance and everything.
5: You get like 3.5 hours, maybe four.
7: Ooh. I was going to say 5 and 6.
8: I was going to say my average is probably right at 5 hours on a good week.
4: Yeah. Well, we had somebody, you know, the afternoon crew, they get to sleep in. One of them showed those up jerks yesterday, and he said, I think I slept too much last night. I got about 10 hours. And I'm like, oh, stop it.
8: What a luxury. How put upon.
4: Bragging about it. 6:57. Let's go to Chief Meteorologist James Adelot.
9: Skyler, still looking at mostly cloudy skies today, and we'll see some scattered showers and thunderstorms, highs in the low 80s. Tomorrow and Friday look wet. Rain and thunderstorms likely. Upper 70s tomorrow and upper 70s and low 80s on Friday. I'm Chief Meteorologist James Adelot for Fox 23 and 102.3 KRMG, Tulsa's News and Talk.
10: 67 in Jinx, partly cloudy, and 65 at Tulsa Severe Weather Station.
6: Too much sleep. 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
4: I know.
6: Highway 75 at the Creek Turnpike, slowing on the south end of Tulsa Hills. Once you get into Tulsa Hills, your drive looks good up towards I-44 and heading to downtown. We've got a couple of collisions. One's for Sepulpa. Those coming in on New Sepulpa Road, watch for activity on Highway 66. Traffic light at West 81st. And then we're going to have a city street collision. This should be out of your way. Sounds like it's more of a car into a building down at 67th and Lewis. And we'll be checking on that for you as well. 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
4: Good morning, 7:01. I'm Skyler Cooper. This is the KRMG Morning News. And right now we have 65 degrees, partly cloudy skies in Tulsa. We'll get into the low 80s today. Start to see some rain chances this afternoon and this evening, and we keep them through the five-day forecast. A little more widespread than some of the little spotty showers that some folks west of here saw yesterday. And good news for the Oklahoma City Thunder and Thunder fans as they make a big win last night. I'll tell you more on that. Our top story here on the KRMG Morning News, we've learned the Bixby City manager has been arrested and suspended by the city. They confirmed this action here. Bixby's police chief stepping in as interim city manager for now.
10: According to jail records, Bixby city manager Joey Weedle was booked into the Wagner County Jail for driving while intoxicated Tuesday morning just after 1 a.m. and was released about 13 hours later. The city of Bixby posted about the incident on social media, saying the city council has suspended Weedle and police chief Todd Blish will serve as acting city manager. The city of Bixby says it will continue to monitor the situation and provide updates as appropriate. Joey Weedle has served as a Bixby City manager since October of 2024. Crystal Kelly, 102.3 KRMG, Tulsa's News and Talk.
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8: Tulsa leaders giving an update yesterday on the latest efforts of the Safe Move Tulsa initiative.
17: Tulsa Mayor Monroe Nichols says one of the most significant milestones in the Safe Move Tulsa initiative is the recent encampment closures, including all of downtown. The city is also focusing on other areas where they're seeing more encampments, and they're attempting to establish outreach relationships. The city closed three more encampments recently, and they've housed 23 more individuals experiencing homelessness, bringing the total to 134 individuals housed through Safe Move Tulsa and nine encampments closed in the Tulsa area.
18: None of these encampments we've closed so far have come back, not any one of the nine.
17: None of the nine encampments have been reestablished, and Mayor Nichols wants to see 300 people housed by the end of the year. Kirk McCracken, 102.3 KRMG, Tulsa's News and Talk.
8: Oklahoma City punched back hard in Game 5 last night, beating the Spurs 127-114 to move one win away from the NBA Finals. Shai Gilgeous-Alexander dropped 32. Alex Caruso powered a huge bench night with 22. Rookie Jared McCain stepped in for the injured Jalen Williams, and A.J. Mitchell delivered 20 in his first playoff start. SGA telling reporters after the game,
19: "Yeah, just execution. The most efficient shots are around the rim, and you try to take that away just naturally as a defense. The better job you do that, the better defense you are. We know that, and we just try to get better than what we were defensively from last game, and we did okay with it."
8: OKC kept the lead in double digits for most of the fourth and now leads the West Finals 3-2. Game 6 is Thursday in San Antonio. The New York Knicks awaiting the winner. The Inola City Council has delayed a decision on forming a new citizen committee tied to industrial development concerns surrounding the proposed $4 billion aluminum smelter planned near the port of Inola. During Tuesday night's meeting, residents spoke in favor of creating the I Care Committee, short for Inola Community Accountability Review and Engagement, to provide organized feedback and recommendations to city leaders regarding industrial projects.
20: This is a good step forward for the town and for the folks to have a voice, and I really hope that we'll make an impact and protect our community as we go forward. You know, this isn't just singularity for the aluminum smelter. This is for the industrial park, so that we, you know, establish the baseline, and as we go forward, we grow and learn and know, and I think this is a good step forward.
8: Mayor Darlene Shear requested more time to review the proposal before moving forward. Councilors voted to table the issue until the next meeting. KRMG News time is 7:05.
4: Time to check the five-day forecast and traffic here on the KRMG Morning News. 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Here's Fox 23 and KRMG meteorologist Laura Mock.
1: We have rain every day of the five-day forecast, Skylar. Today, increasing rain chances as the day goes on. We'll start to see some showers on the radar by late this morning, with widespread showers and thunderstorms by this evening. High temperature today, 82, mostly cloudy with southeast winds 5 to 10 miles per hour. Tomorrow, rain chances still around, scattered showers and storms, high temperature 79. Back to 82 on Friday, more showers and storms possible Friday, Saturday, and Sunday, but things look to dry out into next week with temperatures still in the 80s. I'm certified meteorologist Laura Mock for Fox 23 and 102.3 KRMG, Tulsa's News and Talk.
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6: We've got our headache on Highway 75 at the Creek Turnpike. Northbound traffic tough trying to get into Tulsa Hills. That backup is down to 121st. Those traveling from Sepulpa coming in on the west side, we've got a collision out on New Sepulpa Road. This is Highway 66 at West 81st. The traffic's going to be tough there at that light. If you're on the Turner Turnpike, good drive from Sepulpa coming into town west. City Street collision for South Tulsa, 67th and Lewis. This is a vehicle into the laundromat right there. You're going to see a lot of activity. Be careful if you are getting some errands taken care of this morning. Don't be putting your car in the building that you're headed to. Are you ready for spring storms? 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
4: We got an update from Tulsa City leaders yesterday about Safe Move Tulsa. That is their plan to close homeless encampments and get people into housing. They say there have been more people where that has happened. And we'll hear from one of our reporters going in depth on where the city says that stands and what's coming next. That is on the way here on the KRMG Morning News.
21: 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I'm April Hill. 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
4: 7:10 here on the KRMG Morning News, about half an hour away from our Wednesday conversation with Broken Arrow City Manager Michael Spurgeon for the BA Breakdown. I noticed something in traffic the other day. I want to ask him about a construction project that's still there. I thought it would be done by now, so we'll ask him about that. I've got some other things that I want to find out about, but if you've got a question for him, you can text me, 918-921-1023, or use the open mic on the KRMG app. And we'll get more news now with Ben Morgan.
0: Tulsa native and pro footballer Josh Jacobs is denying allegations after being arrested on multiple charges in Wisconsin.
2: According to reports, the Green Bay Packers running back faces five criminal charges, including felony strangulation and suffocation, following a weekend disturbance investigation. Jacobs was booked Tuesday into the Brown County Jail. Jacobs' attorneys released a statement saying he, quote, vehemently denies the allegations and called for fairness while the investigation continues. Jacobs, a former standout at McLean High School, rushed for more than 900 yards and scored 13 touchdowns for the Packers last season. Mark Conroe, 102.3 KRMG. Tulsa's News and Talk.
0: Owosso residents are invited to help shape the future of parks, recreation, and cultural programs during an upcoming community open house. The event will take place Monday from 6 until 7:30 p.m. at the new Public Works facility. City officials say the meeting is designed to gather public input and encourage conversation about the future of recreation and culture in Owosso. Organizers say community feedback will help guide future planning and development efforts across the city.
4: 7-Eleven now, Tulsa city leaders giving an update on Safe Move Tulsa. That's their program that's aimed at closing homeless encampments and finding housing for those individuals.
3: So far, the city says Safe Move Tulsa has resulted in 134 people being housed, more than 100 tons of trash being cleaned up, and 9 encampments closed.
11: KRMG goes in depth.
5: Safe Move Tulsa leaders say the city is seeing real progress in its efforts to address homelessness and street sleeping in Tulsa. Leaders announcing 23 more people have been housed, bringing the total to 134 since the program.
7: We promised that we would see some real and measurable progress through the Safe Move Tulsa strategy.
5: Safe Move Tulsa has been working to close encampments across the city, with leaders saying there is no street sleeping taking place in downtown Tulsa. Mayor Nichols says three more encampments have now been closed near 71st and Granite, Pine and Mingo, and 31st and Sheridan.
7: The goal is not just to move people and shift them to another street corner. The goal is to make sure that we're helping support people in returning parts of our city back to its intended purposes.
5: City leaders say after those closures, they helped those 23 individuals find a place to live. Now a total of 134 people are off the streets since the start of the program.
25: Ultimately, we want to have clean, safe communities, but individuals who need a place to sleep, we want to get them connected to those resources as fast as possible.
5: So far, the city has closed 9 encampments. The goal? To have 300 people find a home by the end of the year. The mayor says closing encampments is making the city safer. He gave an example. At the first encampment closed, Eagle's Nest, Tulsa police spent about 12 hours a week responding to calls there.
7: Since it was decommissioned last fall, our responses have dropped to about 2 hours a week.
5: City leaders say Safe Move Tulsa will continue focusing on long-term housing and support services while also working to prevent new encampments from forming.
4: That report from Daniela Julio Cano is 7:13. Now let's get weather and traffic. Here's Fox 23 and KRMG Chief Meteorologist James Adelot.
9: Hey, Skylar, good morning. Still looking at a wet weather pattern continuing. Temps upper 70s, low 80s today, tomorrow, and Friday. Scattered showers and thunder today, but rain and thunder likely tomorrow and again Friday, too. I'm Chief Meteorologist James Adelot for Fox 23 and 102.3 KRMG Tulsa's News and Talk.
3: Partly cloudy, 67 in Owosso and 65 at Tulsa's Severe Weather Station.
6: Let's talk about Owosso's drive here. Owosso police reporting a collision on Highway 169 southbound around 76th Street North about 15 minutes ago. I've been watching that. I haven't seen a whole lot of issue. Of course, that's your work zone. It's already going to be a little sluggish there. You likely are going to see that activity off to the side there on southbound Highway 169. Sepulpa drivers, you have a collision out on New Sepulpa Road. That's Route 66. Traffic light at West 81st. That drive becoming a little tough there for those heading in. Turner Turnpike is moving just fine if you're heading in from Sepulpa coming up to Town West. Biggest headache is the work zone for Highway 75 at the Creek Turnpike. We're backed all the way down to 121st at the moment. Congratulations to the senior graduates here in Green Country from everyone at A-Best Roofing. 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
4: I'm seeing lots of reaction on Facebook at KRMG Tulsa. I posted the photo of ODOT's potential plan for Highway 75, switching some of it to the X X-pattern ramp instead of the diamond ramp that we have all over town. You can look at it there online and let us know what you think. There's a bunch of comments, or text us about it, 918-921-1023, or hit the open mic on the KRMG app. And we'll have more of this day's top local stories next. 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
15: Three.
4: Just as things were calming down over that chemical tank in California, there was a tragedy involving a different tank, this one in Washington State. It's a massive chemical tank holding nearly a million gallons of a highly corrosive liquid, imploded and collapsed at a paper mill. It killed at least one worker, leaving nine others unaccounted for. Firefighters say there was no hope for rescue. There were several others hurt as well.
15: Two.
4: We are Tulsa's traffic station, and this one's going to be a pain for South Tulsa drivers. 91st Street is now closed between Harvard and Yale. Crews have been working there for a while, and the plan has been all along to shut the road down once school lets out for the summer. So they've done that. 91st closed right there by Jinx East. It will stay closed until about the start of the next school year.
15: One.
4: In our top story on the KRMG Morning News, Bixby City Manager Joey Weedle has been arrested on suspicion of DUI, according to police. The city of Bixby says Weedle has been suspended from his duties. Police Chief Todd Blish will be stepping in for now. Jail records show Weedle was booked into the Wagner County Jail just after 1 a.m. yesterday, early yesterday morning, and was released before 5 p.m., right around 4:45 or so. Weedle became city manager in October 2024, first on an interim basis. He was later named the permanent city manager there. Now, Bixby tells us they'll provide more information at a later time. You will stay with KRMG. We'll bring you the latest.
14: 1023 KRMG, Tulsa's news and talk, is your home for the three big things you need to know. 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
4: Time to check the five-day forecast, brought to you by Don Carlton Honda, 4141 South Memorial, with Fox 23 and KRMG meteorologist Laura Mock. Morning, Laura.
1: Good morning, Skyler.
4: Rain coming our way later today?
1: Yeah, a lot of it. Scattered showers and thunderstorms. Thankfully, severe weather, not a big concern for us.
4: It's going to look pretty different here in the next 5 days, isn't it?
1: Yeah, we've got more rain expected each day. Just some scattered showers and thunderstorms. Biggest threats, I think, are just going to be that lightning threat if you're outside, or the heavy rain that could come come with some of these storms. High temperature today, 82. Our highest chances for rain today will be through the afternoon and evening hours. We'll still have some rain around tomorrow. High temperature 79, mostly cloudy, still kind of rainy on Friday, Saturday, and Sunday. Temperatures in the low 80s as we head into the weekend. Rain chances drop off as we start next week, and we'll still be in the 80s. I'm certified meteorologist Laura Mock for Fox 23 and 102.3 KRMG, Tulsa's News and Talk.
10: 67 in Jinx and 65 at Tulsa's Severe Weather Station.
6: Inside the Tulsa Metro, we have a city street collision. It's really a vehicle into a laundromat down at 67th and Lewis. For Sepulpa, we have a collision on 66. This is New Sepulpa Road. Injury, and there's going to be a headache for you there at West 81st at that traffic light. It's a bit tough coming in on New Sepulpa Road. Owasso has a collision reported. I don't see an impact from this. It's southbound Highway 169 at 76th Street North. The biggest headache is the work zone for Highway 75 at the Creek Turnpike. That traffic now backing south of 121st. Watch it if you're heading through Glenpool. It's going to take a bit to get into Tulsa Hills. Once you do, the Tulsa Hills drive looks good towards I-44. More spring storms, they are on the way. Clogged rain gutters, they can destroy your home. 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
4: 724 now. BA City Manager Michael Spurgeon will be with us at 740 to talk all things Broken Arrow. I've got a specific road question. I've something I noticed driving through town the other day. If you have a question, send it to me now. Text 918-921-1023 or hit the open mic and he'll be with us in about 15 minutes. Right now we have more news in the morning with Ben Morgan.
0: President Trump's pick in the Republican Senate primary battle has won.
26: It was a race that began over a year ago and became the most expensive Senate primary in history. In the end, Texas Attorney General Ken Paxton, backed by President Trump, defeated longtime GOP Senator John Cornyn, and will now face off against State Representative James Tallarico in November. On Tuesday night, speaking to reporters, Paxton thanked Cornyn, as well as his supporters, including President Trump.
27: And then there's one person who I think you might know. President Donald J. Trump.
26: November's Texas Senate race is one of a handful this fall that'll decide if Republicans hold their 53-47 majority in the Senate. Ted Lindner, Fox News.
0: According to new reports, there have been early talks to return the Winter Olympics to New York State.
2: New York Governor Kathy Hochul says she wants to bring the Winter Olympics back to the Empire State. The idea would team up New York City with Lake Placid for a future bid, possibly for the 2042 Games. Hochul told The Athletic that she had significant meetings regarding bringing the Winter Olympics back to the state. Lake Placid already has Olympic history. It hosted the 1932 and 1980 Winter Games, including the famous Miracle on Ice when the United States shocked the Soviet Union. Dave Packer, ABC News, New York.
4: 7:25, Ben, you've had a little time to think about it as we celebrate a big toy anniversary today. What was your favorite childhood toy?
7: So before, we talked about Hot Wheels, and now that I've thought about it a bit, I can't believe that I forgot that I was a huge Lego kid.
4: Oh, yeah. Hard to not be. There is one here where it's really for a lot of the Gen Xers, but myself included, just on the other side of that, where the water gun, not just any water gun, a specific one, is celebrating a 40th anniversary.
8: Lonnie Johnson had a career lasting longer than a decade as an engineer at NASA and the U.S. Air Force, but he developed an idea for a pressure-powered water gun toy. Initially named the Power Drencher, the user pumped air into a water reservoir mounted to the brightly colored plastic rifle or pistol. While the usual water pistols of the day would shoot a tiny spray of water, pulling the trigger on Johnson's design, fired a hefty stream, soaking the target. And it's on this day in 1986, Johnson was awarded a patent for what became known as the Super Soaker.
4: That is Eben Brown. Now, here's the thing. Always a lot of fun playing with those, but now maybe I didn't have the right brand or something. There were probably knockoffs, but was it just me or did they always break?
11: Always.
7: Oh, yeah. They pretty much were like a week-long toy at max.
21: It probably depends on how rough you were with them. My siblings and I were always a little harsher on those. They ended up being used as clubs a lot of the time as well.
4: Gosh. So rough house.
21: You know, yeah, well, you know, three brothers, it tends to get a little contentious sometimes.
7: So, you know, and then there's the fight over who gets to use the Super Soaker.
21: Yeah. There's that as well.
4: I remember having just go to like friends' houses and there would be a whole arsenal of them. You know, I'm with the big one, mm-hmm. the big water tank.
11: I've got four nieces under the age of 12 and their mom's a little bit strict. So, of course, me being me, I've gotten them Nerf guns and Super Soakers all their lives.
4: There you go.
11: It's payback.
4: Just occupy them. 7:27. Let's check weather and traffic. Here's Chief Meteorologist James Adelot.
9: Hey, Skyler. Mostly cloudy again today. Some scattered showers and thunder start to develop again. We'll still see highs making it back into the low 80s, so close to average for this time of year. Tomorrow and Friday, rain and thunderstorms likely, upper 70s and low 80s for highs. I'm Chief Meteorologist James Adelot for Fox 23 and 102.3 KRMG, Tulsa's News and Talk.
10: 66 in Broken Arrow and 65 at Tulsa's Severe Weather Station.
6: Sepulpa drivers, we've got traffic backed up about a mile on New Sepulpa Road. This collision there on Highway 66, the light at West 81st. Looking at it from the Turner Turnpike ODOT camera we've got there, and single file, a lot of first responders. There was injury reported. So if you're heading in from Sepulpa, it's going to take a bit on 66. The Turner Turnpike is moving well coming into the west side. Highway 75, very rough for the Creek Turnpike. That backup trying to get south of 121st. So those coming into Glenpool, it's going to take a bit to get into Tulsa Hills. That's the two big headaches with Owosso just starting to slow. Highway 169 southbound near 76th Street North at your work zone. We do have a collision reported in that area as well. 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
1: Good morning, 7:31. This is the KRMG Morning News. I'm Skyler Cooper. Partly cloudy right now, 67 in Tulsa. Nice start to Wednesday. We'll make it to the 80s again today, but higher likelihood that more of us will see rain today. In fact, that sticks around for the next couple of days. Most of the five-day forecast, in fact. So we'll check that five-day forecast coming up. And BA City Manager Michael Spurgeon with us in less than 10 minutes for the BA Breakdown today. If you've got questions, I know I do, about one specific road construction project, but you can send them to us. Text 918-921-1023. Our top story this morning, we got word overnight that the Bixby City Manager has been suspended after he was arrested on suspicion of driving under the influence.
2: KRMG and Fox 23 have confirmed Bixby City Manager Joey Weedle was taken into custody on a DUI complaint in Wagner County. Jail records show Weedle was booked into jail around 1 Tuesday morning and was in jail for about 13 hours. In a social media post, the city said Weedle has been suspended and Police Chief Todd Blish will step in and serve as interim city manager. City officials say they will continue to monitor the situation and provide updates as appropriate. Joey Weedle has served as Bixby City Manager since October of 2024. Crystal Kelly, 102.3 KRMG, Tulsa's News and Talk.
1: 7:32 now, and more of the day's top stories with Ben Morgan.
3: City of Tulsa is expanding its initiative to reduce homeless encampments while connecting people with housing and services. City leaders say thanks to the Safe Move Tulsa program, there is no street sleeping in downtown Tulsa. They say 9 encampments have closed and a total of 134 people are off the streets since the start of the program. And they hope to help 300 people find homes by the end of the year.
4: The goal is not just to move people and shift them to another street corner. The goal is to make sure that we're helping support people in returning parts of our city back to its intended purposes.
5: Ultimately, we want to have clean, safe communities, but individuals who need a place to sleep, we want to get them connected to those resources as fast as possible.
3: City leaders say Safe Move Tulsa will continue to focus on long-term housing and support services while working to prevent new encampments from springing up. Oklahoma City answered their Game 4 stumble with a 127-114 win over San Antonio, pushing the Thunder to a 3-2 lead in the West Finals. Shai Gilgeous-Alexander setting the tone with 32, while Alex Caruso poured in 22 to anchor a revitalized bench. SGA telling reporters after the game,
6: "They obviously punched us really good in Game 4. And we got better than the team that played Game 4 for Game 5.
3: San Antonio got 24 from Stephen Castle, 20 from Victor Wembanyama, but Wemby struggled from the field, and the Spurs missed 29 threes. Game 6 in San Antonio, a chance to close it out. The Knicks await the winner on June 3rd. Drivers in South Tulsa are in for a major inconvenience as another roadwork project begins. Parts of 91st Street near Jenks East Intermediate School are now closed between Harvard and Yale. According to Tulsa City Councilman Phil Lakin, eastbound and westbound traffic will be completely shut down in the area, and motorists will not be able to travel through the corridor while construction work is underway. Access to nearby businesses, the cemetery and chapel, will remain open during the closure. Officials say the roadway is expected to reopen before the start of the next school year. Inola City Councilors heard public comments last night on the creation of a new committee surrounding industrial development in the town. This comes after concerns about Oklahoma Primary Aluminum's proposed $4 billion aluminum smelter at the Port of Inola, inspiring residents to create the I Care Committee.
7: That this is a good step forward for the town and for the folks that have a voice, and I really hope that we'll make an impact and, you know, protect our community as we go forward.
3: iCare was created by the Stop the Inola Smelter Group as a way to get solutions to the community's concerns about the smelter before the city council. Ultimately, the council voted to table the decision, but says the proposal will return to the agenda at the next city council meeting. In the meantime, residents who live within the Inola School District can submit resumes to the council if they're interested in serving on the committee. KRMG News Time is 7:35.
1: 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Let's check in with Fox 23 and KRMG meteorologist Laura Mock.
8: More rain expected today, Skyler. We'll have increasing rain chances as the day goes on, with the most widespread showers and storms happening this evening. High temperature today about 82 degrees with light winds out of the southeast. Tomorrow, the rain still in the forecast. High temperature 79, mostly cloudy. Friday, still some scattered showers and storms around. High temperature 82. We still have rain chances this weekend, but the chances temperatures will be dropping through the weekend. Temperatures in the 80s. I'm certified meteorologist Laura Mock for Fox 23 and 102.3 KRMG, Tulsa's News and Talk.
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3: Watching Sepulpa's drive, we have a collision on New Sepulpa Road. This is Highway 66, the traffic light at West 81st. A lot of activity that has you down to one lane. That backup is getting down towards the Creek Turnpike. Traffic is moving, but just watch for that if you're coming in and from Sepulpa there on New Sepulpa Road. Highway 75, our biggest headache there, your work zone at the Creek Turnpike. That backup starting just south of 121st. Broken Arrow on the south end. Creek Turnpike now tough there at Olive. Coming into Broken Arrow, Highway 51 backing up near the Creek Turnpike. Your traffic light at 81st Street. Broken Arrow Expressway looks okay right now in Broken Arrow and even in Midtown. West of Sand Springs, Highway 412 is starting to slow at Shell Creek. That's your work zone near 177th West Avenue. Wing termites emerge to start new colonies in the spring. 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
1: Some questions coming in on the text line and the open mics on the KRMG app, and we'll put all those together and talk to Broken Arrow City Manager Michael Spurgeon in this week's BA Breakdown next.
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9: Multiple severe thunderstorm warnings in the Tulsa area, and they're moving fast.
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1: Time for the BA Breakdown on the KRMG Morning News, our weekly chat with Broken Arrow City Manager Michael Spurgeon, who joins us live now. Morning, Michael. How are you?
15: Skylar, I'm doing great. How are you doing, my friend? Is your week going well?
1: Yeah, going pretty well. I wanted to start with some news that I saw, and it's Broken Arrow being recognized nationally again by U.S. News and World Report. I know that was something you talked a lot about last year when BA made number 12 on that list. Now, it's 19 this year, fell a couple of spots, but I guess some other cities moved up around there in the top 10 or 20 or so. But hey, top 20 still in this report's pretty good. What's your takeaway? I mean, first of all, I should find out if you've seen it. What were your thoughts if you have?
15: Oh, I did see it. Aaron McCauley, our communication director, and I talked about it. And first thing that came to mind was thankful and blessed. We continue to be one of the best cities in top 20 cities in the country out of over 10,000 cities Obviously, there are some amazing communities, Skyler, around this country, and to continue to be recognized as one of the best places to live, work, and raise a family is a true blessing. And it also does really one thing, is that it just shows that we're staying focused on what really matters, and that is maintaining a great public safety, great place to, is it, that's where you begin and end with a great city, focusing on primary jobs for economic development, financial sustainability, also making sure our infrastructure stays strong and being transparent. And I said, those are the things that all of those cities in that top 20 all do well. So I'm blessed. I know the council will be excited, and it just continues to show just the amazing things that are happening in Broken Arrow.
1: Well, I want to bring you back to something that we've spoken about numerous times, and that is the construction going on the roads at 81st and 129th East Avenue, or Houston and Olive. I went through the other day, and it just kind of occurred to me that I don't remember when you said those cones would all be out of there the last time we spoke. So do you have an update on what's going on there? I know it's been a long project, and I think almost a year ago is when we had June. There was a bunch of rain and that delayed things, but it's still going. So do you know what's happening there?
15: I do. I mean, I'm excited as a part of this ranking, as we focus on infrastructure. We have six major road projects going on around the community. And the one that you mentioned right there on Houston, around the Olive intersection, is that the main reason why it continues to be basically cones is for the safety of the workers. Obviously, you know, we'd like to clear everything out, but until such time as they finish up in that area of the intersection, they're going to continue to basically keep it protected for the workers that are driving in that area. And so we know it's still an inconvenience for everyone, but they're making great progress on the East Mile between Olive and Aspen. And so we just ask everyone to be patient. But I can tell you there are orange cones all around town right now, not only there, but on Aspen, on Houston, on the other side of the city, also County Line Road. And so I just ask folks that it is temporary. The number one concern we get from our citizens is wanting roads to be widened and maintained. And a part of that is requiring some temporary inconvenience. And so we apologize, but we also know that it'll be done soon, and when it is, everyone's going to be super happy that the improvements have been made.
1: Well, with that in mind, I know there were a lot of things mentioned and planned in the bond package that just passed. So I have a question about that, and so does a listener here. So let me start with his question about the proposition that did not go through.
16: In Broken Arrow, since that last bond proposition failed, it was for the parks. Is there a long-term plan to still do the work, whether it be another bond or some other method, in order to keep up the world-class facilities that we need to compete with locally and regionally?
1: So thoughts on still being able to do those at any point?
15: I am so happy that this listener asked that question. So, you know, first off, thank you. Is that we're going to have a meeting this summer between the sports organizations and start talking about how we can move forward. And I would love to take something back to the council for their consideration. As far as anything being done right now, the type of money that is needed, you know, the lighting, for example, at Arrowhead Park to replace that lighting is like $2.2 million. And so there's not any funding to make any major improvements to any of our facilities. I mean, one thing I want to keep in mind is that we're blessed that we have great facilities. But I think we need to go back and just talk about what opportunities there could be out there. A part of that, I believe, will be some type of survey to our citizens, asking them, what was it about it? Was it just the increase, or were there other concerns? Because I want to make sure we get the pulse of our community to understand, was it the timing? Because we thought we had a great shot at this, because last fall we did the survey that 68% out of 3,300 people said they would support that. So what changed between October of 2025 and April of 2026? I mean, obviously, the country being at war, the prices of gas. I mean, there's some legitimate concerns, and the city recognizes that. So we're not going to just drop it. I think we're going to continue to look at opportunities, and that could include at some time in the future bringing something back to the voters if council approves that.
1: Well, staying on that, we're talking with Broken Arrow City Manager Michael Spurgeon for the BA breakdown. Staying on the bond proposition, let me go to the ones that passed in the transportation angle of that. We were just talking about road construction. How long does it take for drivers to see something that they voted to approve and then those cones showing up?
15: Well, the first thing I want to say is, because I've had people actually ask me this, voters approved $415 million for seven propositions. And people have truly asked me, goes, are you going to get a check for $415 million tomorrow? And the answer is absolutely not. I mean, we have to basically sell those the bonds that were approved over a 10 to 14 year period. And so we have to do some very serious planning. There's a lot of brain cells that get burned in trying to figure out how to manage 14 to years of sales. And so, I mean, part of that is the road improvements, $205 million. That included 12 road widenings and 10 intersection upgrades. And so what I can tell folks, we have not finalized that sell schedule yet, but the three roads that I'm recommended to council that we focus on, two of them are because in the 2018 bond package, we include money for design is Tucson, which is 121st between Aspen and Ollie, because that is getting close to capacity in terms of cars, and there's a lot of economic development happening. Secondly is New Orleans from Olive to Garnett, and we would do that one after the county finishes Garnett. And the third one up north is Omaha, which you and I've talked about, between Aspen and Elm Place. There's already some raise grant funding for the design there. And so those three roads right now need probably the most attention, and there's many others. But when you look at where the capacities of the road are starting to actually create issues, that's what we're going to focus on, because I think that is where we've already got the design, which will help us move faster.
1: Broken Arrow City Manager Michael Spurgeon, thank you for that. That's good information, and we always try to find things that we can help the listeners with each week here on the BA Breakdown, and we will talk to you again. Well, actually, I think you're going to be away, but we'll talk with someone from Broken Arrow next week. Thank you.
15: I will. Okay, Skyler, you have a good rest of your week, and I'll talk to you in 2 weeks.
1: 7:47 now on the KRMG Morning News. We have a lot to get to, including what ODOT says they might be doing on Highway 75 down south of the city of Tulsa, going down toward Okmulgee County. Some big design changes. You can see them on Facebook and Instagram at KRMG Tulsa. We'll talk more about it coming up. This is the Wednesday edition of the KRMG Morning News. 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
1: 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Get traffic updates every 6 minutes to and from work to avoid congestion completely.
2: I-44 is your inbound on the BA there, that outside lane backing up at the interstate.
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4: Three.
5: Former President Joe Biden files a lawsuit against the Justice Department. He filed it yesterday in an effort to block the release of some of the recordings and transcripts from interviews he gave for a 2017 memoir.
4: Two.
5: Tulsa native and Green Bay Packers running back Josh Jacobs facing criminal charges after an incident over the weekend. He was arrested and booked into the jail there on multiple charges. His lawyers issued a statement denying all the allegations. The team and the NFL say they are aware, but are not commenting any further.
4: One.
5: Our top story this morning, the city of

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1: The five-day forecast now, brought to you by Don Carlton Honda, 4141 South Memorial, with certified meteorologist Laura Mock. Morning, Laura.
2: Good morning, Skyler.
1: Getting into that part of the forecast where we're expecting rain pretty much every day.
2: Yeah, it's not going to be raining the entire time, but we have several rounds of rain all the way through Sunday.
1: All right, let's get the five-day forecast.
2: Well, today, increasing rain chances as the day goes on, with our most widespread shower and storm coverage happening this evening. High temperature today will be about 82 degrees. Lightning and thunder and heavy rain all possible for us. Tomorrow, 79 for a high temperature, mostly cloudy for most of the day, and still scattered showers and storms around. That continues on Friday, high of 82. Rain chances drop off a bit through the weekend, but they don't completely go away. 83 on Saturday, 84 on Sunday. I'm certified meteorologist Laura Mock for Fox 23 and 102.3 KRMG, Tulsa's News and Talk.
3: Partly cloudy skies, 66 in Bixby and 65 at Tulsa Severe Weather Station.
4: Good news for Sepulpa drivers. We have taken care of that collision on New Sepulpa Road. Two lanes are back open there for Highway 66. It was at the light at West 81st, and a lot of that headache clearing up if you're coming in from Sepulpa. We have a city street collision coming in for 41st just east of Sheridan with injury. It's a busy intersection there, 41st and Sheridan. Headaches happening with work zones. Highway 75 at the Creek Turnpike pretty backed up. Creek Turnpike for South Broken Arrow and even out west of Sand Springs. Highway 412, those coming in from Keystone. Watch that near 177th West Avenue. Seeing a slowdown develop in Jinx on the Creek Turnpike. This is an odd spot here. This is going to be near the old toll plaza, the Elm area. As you get over towards the River Bridge, taking a quick check of some of our ODOT cameras we've got there on the Creek Turnpike. I do see traffic moving. This would be eastbound on the creek as you're heading through Jinx. Do watch for some activity. 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
0: We're getting you to work on time. Hey, it's Chase. I have a look at the roadways coming up in 4 minutes.
1: 7:56 now, the KRMG Morning News. Coming up on Saturday, it's going to be a busy, busy day around Tulsa for a lot of Route 66 attractions. The Capitol Cruise, the Drillers are Route 66 themed that day. There's a bunch of things going on, including the big grand opening at the Blue Whale Tourism Center that they've just finished, and the new neon lights are on. And there's a whole day of events planned. Crystal's going to be there from 9 to 11?
6: 9 to 11.

0: 11.
1: That's after they do the fun run and the 5K, which I think we're still trying to talk her into.
0: I mean, I can do it.
1: Give it a try. A lot of vendors out there. There's fireworks later in the evening, some food, and all kinds of cool stuff. The actual grand opening, the scissors and, you know, the ribbon cutting and all that is at 2 or 2:30. So that's when that will be going on. But if you want to check it out, it's all free. You can bring the kids, totally family friendly. We have a bunch more that's, you know, planned and everything about it posted on KRMG.com and the KRMG app. Now, if you can't stay with us 10 more minutes, 10, 15 more minutes, and I want to tell you about what the ODOT meeting was last night down in Glenpool. They've got a new plan on maybe redesigning from the diamond pattern that a lot of our on and off ramps are around down to the X pattern. You might have seen those in Texas. I posted an example on Facebook and Instagram, KRMG Tulsa. This is going to be on the south side of the metro going toward Okmulgee, but we'll talk more about that next hour. Right now, we check weather and traffic with Chief Meteorologist James Adelot.
2: Hey, Skylar, good morning. Still looking at a wet weather pattern continuing. Temps upper 70s, low 80s today, tomorrow, and Friday. Scattered showers and thunder today, but rain and thunder likely tomorrow and again Friday, too. I'm Chief Meteorologist James Adelot for Fox 23 and 102.3 KRMG, Tulsa's News and Talk.
3: 65 in Claremore, partly cloudy and 65 at Tulsa's Severe Weather Station.
1: We are going to have activity on the Creek Turnpike. This is in Jinx. It's eastbound. It's going to be just east of the Peoria Elm area. Right there as you get up to the River Bridge, I believe looks like it's going to be a vehicle into the guardrail. Got Highway 75 tough at the Creek Turnpike trying to get into Tulsa Hills. Through Tulsa Hills, traffic is looking pretty good. We have improved the drive for Sepulpa commuters. All clear out on New Sepulpa Road. Earlier collision at West 81st is out of your way. Are you ready for spring storms? 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
1: Good morning, 8:01. This is the KRMG Morning News. I'm Skyler Cooper. We're starting out pretty nice. It's 68 degrees right now. We'll get into the 80s again today. Now, we do have more likelihood of seeing rain today than yesterday, and that'll continue in the five-day forecast. We'll check on that here coming up in a few minutes. The latest on the OKC Thunder, they came back. They are now leading that series again in the Western Conference Finals. They go back to San Antonio for the next game. And a big change potentially coming to how you get on and off of Highway 75 in certain parts of the metro south of town. Maybe not anytime soon, but we'll tell you what's going on coming up in a few minutes. Our top story this morning, the Bixby city manager has been arrested, suspended by the city as a result. Bixby's police chief is going to be stepping in as the interim city manager.
3: According to jail records, Bixby city manager Joey Weedle was booked into the Wagner County Jail for driving while intoxicated Tuesday morning just after 1 a.m. and was released about 13 hours later. The city of Bixby posted about the incident on social media, saying the city council has suspended Weedle and Police Chief Todd Blish will serve as acting city manager. The city of Bixby says it will continue to monitor the situation and provide updates as appropriate. Joey Weedle has served as a Bixby city manager since October of 2024. Crystal Kelly, 102.3 KRMG, Tulsa's News and Talk.
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10: Tulsa Mayor Monroe Nichols discussing the latest efforts of Safe Move Tulsa, the citywide collaborative program to address homelessness and street sleeping. Mayor Nichols says one of the most significant milestones in the initiative is the recent encampment closures, including all of downtown. The city closed three more encampments recently, and they've housed 23 more individuals experiencing homelessness, bringing the total to 134 individuals housed and nine encampments closed in the Tulsa area.
11: The goal is not just to move people and shift them to another street corner. The goal is to make sure that we're helping support people in returning parts of our city back to its intended purposes.
10: The mayor claims that none of the nine encampments have been reestablished, and he wants to see 300 people housed by the end of the year. The Oklahoma City Thunder are now one win away from the NBA Finals after beating the San Antonio Spurs 127-114 last night in Game 5 of the Western Conference Finals. Oklahoma City now leads the series 3-2 after a strong offensive performance at Paycom Center. The Thunder pulled away late behind another big night from league MVP Shai Gilgeous-Alexander. Game 6 is set for Thursday night in San Antonio, where the Thunder will have a chance to close out the series. Police arresting a suspect in yesterday morning's deadly shooting in North Tulsa. Tulsa police say it happened at the Seminole Hills Apartments near Pine and Peoria. They claim 36-year-old Dominic Marshall shot and killed 25-year-old Kenneth McVeigh after an argument. Investigators say surveillance video shows Marshall firing multiple rounds at McVeigh while leaning around people who were trying to defuse the situation. They say Marshall took off with three others when McVeigh fell to the ground. Officers arrested Marshall and booked him in to the Tulsa County Jail on a first-degree murder charge. Drivers in South Tulsa are in for a major inconvenience as another roadwork project begins.
12: Parts of 91st Street near Jinks East Intermediate School are now closed between Harvard and Yale. According to Tulsa City Councilman Phil Lakin, east and westbound traffic will be completely shut down in the area, and motorists will not be able to travel through the corridor while construction work is underway. Access to nearby businesses, the cemetery, and chapel will remain open during the closure. Officials say the roadway is expected to reopen before the start of the next school year. Mark Conroe, 102.3 KRMG. Tulsa's News and Talk.
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1: Checking the five-day forecast now, brought to you by Don Carlton Honda, 4141 South Memorial. Let's get the latest with Fox 23 and KRMG certified meteorologist Laura Mock.
13: Still going to be warm today, Skylar, but I'm expecting more rain on the radar, especially into the afternoon and evening hours. High temperature today, 82, mostly cloudy with southeast winds 5 to 10 miles per hour. By this evening, expecting widespread showers and thunderstorms. Thankfully, severe weather threats are low, but heavy rain, lightning, and thunder all possible for us. Tomorrow, 79 rain chances continuing throughout the day on Thursday and into Friday, 82 on Friday. We'll be in the low to mid 80s this weekend. Rain chances still possible, but the chances will be dropping through the weekend. I'm certified meteorologist Laura Mock for Fox 23 and 102.3 KRMG, Tulsa's News and Talk.
3: 67 in Glenpool and 65 at Tulsa's Severe Weather Station.
1: And now we have red alert traffic. This is on the Creek Turnpike, Chase.
14: In Jinks, and it's an area we typically don't have issues with. This is right as you're getting up to the River Bridge. The shopping district's going to be there just off the south side. A vehicle looks like into the guardrail. We had IMSA on scene at one point. one we got fire. What we have is one lane open. That's three lanes of the Creek Turnpike merging down to the inside left-hand lane. That's eastbound. Right as you get through Jinx at the River Bridge, traffic is backed up to that Jinx exit there for Peoria Elm. If you are heading up Highway 75 through Glenpool, you're going to have a tough drive just getting up to the Creek Turnpike. Work zone tough. As you get into Tulsa Hills, that drive looks pretty good. Broken Arrow Expressway slowing at I-44. Right now in Midtown, we have a good drive underway. We do want to watch as that left-hand lane westbound BA will be closing near Yale as we get closer to 9. Are you ready for spring storms? Rickert Tree Service can remove hazardous trees. 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From the Rickert Landscaping and Tree Service Traffic Center, I'm Chase Thompson, 102.3 KRMG, Tulsa's News and Talk.
1: .07 now on the KRMG Morning News. Thank you to everybody weighing in today with the BA breakdown and our traffic conversation. And we always encourage you to join the conversation. Be a part of the show by texting us at 918-921-1023 or use the open mic on the KRMG app. Now, let's plan ahead a little bit. Tomorrow at 8 o'clock, we're going to do something we haven't done in a little while, a KRMG Morning News 8 a.m. in-depth hour. So we're going to clear out a bunch of room and have an in-depth conversation with Tulsa Police Chief Dennis Larson. We talk to him every couple of Thursdays, and this week we've decided to give him a little extra time. Instead of, you know, 10 minutes at 7:40, let's talk for the whole 8 o'clock hour. He just crossed the two-year mark as Tulsa Police Chief. He's obviously been with TPD for a very long time and has been leading the department for 2 years as of, I think, 2 or 3 days ago was his official 2 year mark as chief. So we'll go in depth on a lot of topics, you know, what's changed, what's coming down the pike there as he's going to continue to lead TPD. And we can ask questions from you as well if you'd want. So text us or use the open mic there. I want to talk more now about what Highway 75 might look like in the future. ODOT held a open house, they called it, just a public meeting last night down in Glenpool to talk about the future of 75 south of Tulsa. So 151st Street was kind of the north end of this, all the way down to 211th, and that's basically where you get into Okmulgee County. A lot of the congestion and issues down there, they admit, they say in their frequently asked questions section of this, they say, why are we doing this? Why are we studying Highway 75? And they say there are serious problems with traffic and access, and they say those can't be ignored. So they are starting this study. They've been looking at a lot of things. They've actually been narrowing down some ideas on what to do about a lot of it. So if you did not make it to the meeting last night, let me tell you kind of the timeline they're working on here before we get into the details. This public open house last night was kind of the very beginning of it. Now, they already had one meeting beforehand, and then the meeting with the public was last night. Next, there will be final, what they call preferred options. They're going to kind of narrow down, what should we be doing? What should the plan be here? They want to get that locked in by the fall of this year. There is a public comment section. You can go to ODOT's website and put in your, you know, answer the survey. And they want to do that. I mean, that's only open, I think, a week or so. And they want to get all this figured out by the fall. And then they'll move into the design phase, which will be in 2027. And that stuff takes a while. They're going to do the environmental studies by 2033. So we've jumped several years here. That's where they're going to start looking at acquiring the right of way, you know, buying the land that they need. There's a possibility they could buy your land. They even have a section in there about how do I know if ODOT wants my property? It's in their question section there. So that's 2033. And then way down the road would be construction. They didn't even put a year on it. They said it had not currently figured out when construction would start. But here are some of the things they're talking about. If you drive down in that area, you know that maybe getting on and off the highway can be kind of dangerous. I mean, the one that comes to mind for me, I use regularly, is 171st Street. It's just a road. And turning off of that road, trying to go north, if you're on the west side, you might be sitting there a while. And if you have to use that road, you're traveling at highway speed. You have to get over into basically the shoulder, hit the rumble strips, and slow down enough to turn, like when I'm turning west on that road. So, you know, it's not as good as, say, 151st Street. That does have a nice interchange on it. But that is what is called a diamond interchange. And one of the biggest things here that ODOT mentioned and brought up was that they're considering in the future building what they call the X pattern ramp, the X ramp. So instead of think about, you know, that one at 151st Street, or think about a good example for me, I think would be 71st and Highway 75, because it's a big, wide area. But that ramp is set up like a diamond. You get off the highway and you end up at 71st Street, no matter which way you've done it. The X ramp is kind of the complete opposite. And Grant, I know you spent a lot of time in North Texas, and I noticed them there a couple of weeks ago. They have these X ramps where you are not actually getting off at the road you're trying to get to. You're getting off somewhere in between two big roads, and then you have to take a frontage road. It's a one-way frontage road, and you can either continue that way or you can use a Texas turnaround to go back to where you were trying to get to. I don't know. I just used one a few weeks ago. It's different for sure.
15: I'm not an engineer, so I don't pretend to know all the mechanics of, you know, why this is better or how this is going to really improve things. You know, like we were saying, the one that I went to was right near a Bucky's, so that was going to be really, they're at north of Fort Worth near the Texas Motor Speedway, so yep. There was a lot of traffic anyway. Whether it was alleviated by this, I'm not real sure. Between these X ramps and these divergent diamonds and all of these different things, there's a whole lot more options for ODOT to take a look at. But whether it really is relieving some of that congestion, I don't know.
1: Well, they are certainly interesting designs. Like you, I'm not that familiar with it. And I used that very one you referenced a couple of weeks ago. I was really happy when I got off thinking, oh, wait, it's way back there, but I'm going one way this direction. And then those Texas turnarounds are there, so you don't really have to wait at the light. You know, I would imagine, though, given the space we're talking about, you know, south of 151st all the way to 211th, it's not as wide open as that I-35 thing we're talking about. So there would be some different designs. You know, they're not even close to that, as ODOT said. But there are other things that they're planning. And they narrowed it from, they said, 9 improvement options down to just 3. And one of them is those X patterns. Another thing is full access controlled. So connections to the highways are by ramp only. So you wouldn't have that 171st Street thing where you have to sit at a stop sign, gun it, and try not to be in the way. That could be kind of scary.
15: You know, I take a look at what's happened north of Owosso and the growth that you see up toward Collinsville and almost all the way up to Ulaga now. I'd love to see the numbers on what ODOT's looking at as far as are they thinking that this southbound corridor between Glenpool and Oak Bulgy is going to be the next place where we're building a lot of additions and kind of that suburban lifestyle.
1: That is actually in the slide deck that they presented last night. They talked about how it was some 30,000 cars between this section south of 151st Street. And once you cross down, I forget where the divider was, 181st, 191st, they noticed a big drop off. But yeah, they do anticipate growth. So that is part of it. I'm curious what people think if you have experience with this type of interchange, this X ramp pattern, what you think about it. Did it work better for you? Or if you don't, just look at the concept. It's a side-by-side of diamond interchanges like we have now. Don't confuse that with the diverging diamond that's down there in Bixby. That's different. Just a normal diamond. And then the X pattern. That's both of these are not the diverging diamond. I don't want to confuse anybody with that. But go to our Facebook or Instagram. We've put up the side-by-side, and you can tell us what you think about it.
15: You watch. Chase is going to have a PhD in divergent diamonds and X ramps by the end of the week.
1: If they put a zipper merge in there, let me tell you.
16: I think the X would be great because it helps you alleviate going through traffic lights.
1: Yeah. The traffic lights. And Grant, you made a good point earlier about how those frontage roads and some of those used to be two ways.
15: Oh, yeah.
1: And why they had to be one way.
15: Yeah, we called them suicide exits because, you know, you would every day back in Little Rock growing up, there was, of course, a wreck on those two-lane highways where somebody was trying to get off the ramp and just hit somebody head-on. I'm glad those don't exist anymore.
1: Yeah, that doesn't seem like they thought that through when they made them two-way. No. Traffic's coming off a highway like that. So it's, again, way, way down the line here in the future. We're talking 2030s before any of this starts to happen. But here in the next week, you can submit your comments to ODOT and let them know what you think about it. 8:15 now, let's check weather and traffic with starting with Chief Meteorologist James Adelot.
2: Hey, Skyler. Mostly cloudy again today. Some scattered showers and thunder start to develop again. We'll still see highs making it back into the low 80s, so close to average for this time of year. Tomorrow and Friday, rain and thunderstorms likely, upper 70s and low 80s for highs. I'm Chief Meteorologist James Adelot for Fox 23 and 102.3 KRMG Tulsa's News and Talk.
3: Partly cloudy skies, 68 in Sand Springs. Brings in 65 at Tulsa Severe Weather Station.
1: And we do have red alert traffic this morning, but it's on the Creek Turnpike.
16: And it's in Jinx. This is eastbound Creek Turnpike. Activities over to the right. Got a lot of first responders present. You want to stay to the left. That backup is near the Peoria Elm exit. And this scene is as you get up there to the River Bridge, eastbound on the Creek Turnpike. Highway 75 at the Creek Turnpike. Very rough coming in on the south end of Tulsa Hills. We've got the Broken Arrow Expressway in good shape right now as you leave Broken Arrow, heading through your interchanges on to downtown. Wausau and Collinsville enjoying a good drive on the north end. And Catoosa, man, it was rough yesterday in Catoosa with those emergency repairs, but two lanes are open if you're coming in on Highway 412 and the Will Rogers Turnpike there as you get in on the east side. 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
1: Here's an idea from the text line at 918-921-1023. It says, anybody could run for governor and win if they would just tell everyone that road construction must be 24 hours a day, 24-hour crews, no construction within a 10-mile radius of each other. Well, that's just not the Tulsa way. And they say, yes, I'm texting while at a dead standstill on Highway 75. Ooh, all right, well.
17: So I have my plans for next election cycle then.
1: Running for governor? And,
17: yeah. Well, I mean, there's no age minimum age requirement, is there?
1: I don't know. But let's figure that out. How are you going to do 24-hour crews, Mark? Let's hear your platform.
17: Listen, 24-hour crews are easy enough. You just have them in shifts, right? There's plenty of people out there looking for work. We always need more construction workers. You just find the right contracting company. You work out a deal. And then you just have two crews. You have your morning crew and you have your evening crew. And they alternate on a schedule, right? One works from midnight to noon. The other one from noon to midnight. And you just cycle them through.
1: The incentive pay for working overnight, that money comes from?
17: Well, you know, there's a lot of other programs we could, there's some slush funds we can move around. There's the rainy day slush fund we could tap into. You know, I'm sure there's money we can find in the budget. You know, maybe we cut some of our salaries. You know, I don't need a huge salary as the governor, just, you know, something to be able to, you know, there's money we can cut here from the budget. I don't need anything more than the median income of the state.
16: I don't want to alarm anybody, but it looks like we're getting a ton of calls from the state of Texas, just a bunch of political backers who are just very into Mark's ideas.
1: You know, it's funny though. Speaking of Texas, the X ramp design, the Texas turnarounds that we have across Tulsa, even I think the DDI in some respects, we're getting a lot of good ideas from Texas on how to handle the roads.
15: Mark, what about turnpikes?
17: I know better than to, I know which battles to pick at a time. We're gonna focus on this 24 construction plan first. We'll deal with the turnpikes later.
1: Yeah, we've seen that campaign before. It's 8:18. On the KRMG Morning News.
18: We're getting you up to speed with the three big things you need to know every 15 minutes.
19: Three.
1: We are Tulsa's election headquarters. Speaking of Texas, we've been watching that Senate race down there, and it was not even close. Texas Attorney General Ken Paxton has won the Republican nomination for Senate, defeated longtime Senator John Cornyn. Paxton was backed by President Trump, and he beat Cornyn by 28 points yesterday. He will now face Paxton, will go on to face State Representative James Tallarico, the Democratic nominee, in November.
19: Two.
1: Now, we've been telling you about these new Welcome to Tulsa signs that are going in on the east and west sides of the city. They're along Route 66, and last night, the first one lit up for the first time. It's the 42-foot-tall sign there at Route 66 Historical Village on the Southwest Boulevard side of things. The second one's going to be installed. We're told later this week it'll be ready. Just in time for Saturday in the Capitol Cruise out there near I-44, 244 split in East Tulsa.
19: One.
1: In our top story this morning, Bixby's city manager Joey Weedle has been arrested on suspicion of DUI. According to police, the city of Bixby says Weedle has been suspended from his duties. The police chief, Todd Blish, is going to step in for now and be the interim city manager. Now, jail records show that Weedle was booked into the Wagner County Jail just after 1 o'clock yesterday morning. It was released just before 5 p.m. yesterday. Weedle became the city manager in October 2024. It was on an interim basis at first, but he was later named permanent city manager. The city tells us they can't say much more than that at this time, but we'll be asking, and they say they'll provide more information when they can. We'll stay on that, and you can stay right here for updates on KRMG.
18: 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Hey! is your home for the three big things you need to know.
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1: And the five-day forecast brought to you by Don Carlton Honda, 4141 South Memorial. Certified meteorologist Laura Mock. Morning, Laura.
13: Good morning, Skyler.
1: Do we get through most of today before all the rain gets here?
13: We get through most of the morning, at least. Things will start picking up this afternoon.
1: And it's going to stay that way for several days, looks like.
13: Yeah, scattered showers and storms on and off over the next several days. Our biggest chances for rain today will be this afternoon and this evening. High temperature still gets to 82 with light southeast winds 5 to 10 miles per hour. Scattered showers and storms stay in the forecast Thursday and Friday. High temperature Thursday 79, 82 on Friday. We'll still be in the low to mid 80s this weekend. Rain chances starting to drop off, but we'll still have some rain around through the weekend. I'm certified meteorologist Laura Mock for Fox 23 and 102.3 KRMG, Tulsa's News and Talk.
3: 67 in Owosso, partly cloudy, and 65 at Tulsa's Severe Weather Station.
1: And we do have red alert traffic on the Creek Turnpike.
16: This is in Jinx. First responders are going to be present. They're over on the right-hand side. You want to stay to the left. That's taking three lanes down to one. That's eastbound Creek Turnpike, a backup near the Peoria Elm exit as you're approaching the River Bridge. Northbound Highway 75, tough at the Creek Turnpike. Your work zone, that headache has starting south of 121st. Really rough there in that whole area. You get away from Jinx, we've got a pretty good drive across the metro. The lighting upgrades will continue on the Broken Arrow Expressway where they're working now is between Yale and Harvard. Westbound BA near Yale will have that inside left-hand lane closing again starting near 9. If your check engine light is on or you're just tired of hearing that pesky noise when driving, let the guys at Tulsa AMCO check it out with their free vehicle courtesy check. Two locations in Tulsa, one in Broken Arrow, AAMCO AMCO. 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
4: 8:26 now on this Wednesday edition of the KRMG Morning News. There's good news for the Conroe-Can gubernatorial campaign.
5: Texas has a proven record for building highways, 3 8-hour crews, 6 days a week. The labor is already budgeted into the project. They get heavy bonuses for finishing early and great big penalties for finishing late.
4: Yeah, so Texas does it like that. I guess you're on the right track there, Mark.
6: Hey, listen, the funding isn't there yet, but hey, just give me a few years and we'll be going straight to the moon, baby.
7: 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Look at him.
4: How do you feel about Conroe-Can?
6: Conroe-Can. 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
7: Hey, oh, no. And they're just giving up, man. You can't beat that.
4: Well, you're a little late for the filing period this year.
6: Yeah.
4: We'll see you in 4 years, okay? 8:27 now. Let's check weather and traffic. Here is Chief Meteorologist James Adelot.
9: Skyler, still looking at mostly cloudy skies today, and we'll see some scattered showers and thunderstorms, highs in the low 80s. Tomorrow and Friday look wet. Rain and thunderstorms likely. Upper 70s tomorrow and upper 70s and low 80s on Friday. I'm Chief Meteorologist James Adelot for Fox 23 and 102.3 KRMG Tulsa's News and Talk.
10: 65 in Broken Arrow and 65 at Tulsa Severe Weather Station.
4: And red alert traffic. It's on the Creek Turnpike, Chase.
11: Yeah, the activity is right in jinx here. The backup is going to start near the Peoria Elm exit. The activity in the scene is closer to the River Bridge. They're over to the right. A lot of first responders here on the Creek Turnpike. You want to stay to the left. It's about a mile back up for those eastbound traveling through Jinx. 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
4: We are in the month of May now, which is Women's Health Month. And the focus is simple. Make her health a priority. I'm Skylar Cooper. There are a bunch of serious conditions that can develop quietly and without symptoms. And you know, most people hope they're healthy, but hoping isn't a strategy. Let's look at heart disease, the number one cause of death in America. And it's the number one killer of women in the country, too, claiming more than 300,000 every year. But only about 44% of women recognize it as their biggest health threat. And nearly 6 in 10 women are expected to develop cardiovascular disease in their lifetime. Now, when it comes to cancer, lung cancer is the leading cause of cancer death in women, with over 60,000 deaths projected this year. Now, those two things, heart disease and lung cancer, can be found in minutes with a simple scan. And Kraft Body Scan focuses on early detection, finding issues before symptoms appear. You can check for both in one non-invasive scan. And this month, $10 from every scan supports the American Heart Association. 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
15: Once an Obama Democrat, always an Obama Democrat. 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McCall remained a Democrat for years after Obama became president. 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But that's the real Charles McCall. Once an Obama Democrat, always an Obama Democrat. Obama Democrat Charles McCall. 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
4: Good morning, 8:31. I'm Skyler Cooper. You are listening to the KRMG morning news. Right now, 71 degrees on our way to about 83 or so this afternoon, but we will start to see rain chances come up, and they will stick around for the next couple of days. We'll line that up with the five-day forecast on the way here. And the mayor gave an update yesterday on Safe Move Tulsa, his effort to move homeless encampments, close them, and move people into housing. To give you some of the numbers they gave us right here. Our top story this morning, the Bixby city manager has been suspended after being arrested on suspicion of driving under the influence.
10: KRMG and Fox 23 have confirmed Bixby City Manager Joey Weedle was taken into custody on a DUI complaint in Wagner County. Jail records show Weedle was booked into jail around 1 Tuesday morning and was in jail for about 13 hours. In a social media post, the city said Weedle has been suspended and Police Chief Todd Blish will step in and serve as interim city manager. City officials say they will continue to monitor the situation and provide updates as appropriate. Joey Weedle has served as Bixby City Manager since October of 2024. Crystal Kelly, 102.3 KRMG, Tulsa's News and Talk.
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7: Tulsa leaders giving an update yesterday on the latest efforts of the Save Move Tulsa initiative.
16: Tulsa Mayor Monroe Nichols says one of the most significant milestones in the Save Move Tulsa initiative is the recent encampment closures, including all of downtown. The city is also focusing on other areas where they're seeing more encampments, and they're attempting to establish outreach relationships. The city closed 3 more encampments recently, and they've housed 23 more individuals experiencing homelessness, bringing the total to 134 individuals housed through Safe Move Tulsa and 9 encampments closed in the Tulsa area.
17: None of these encampments we've closed so far have come back. Not any one of the 9.
16: None of the 9 encampments have been reestablished, and Mayor Nichols wants to see 300 people housed by the end of the year. Kirk McCracken, 102.3 KRMG, Tulsa's News and Talk.
7: Oklahoma City punched back hard in Game 5 last night, beating the Spurs 127-114 to move one win closer to the NBA Finals. Shai Gilgeous-Alexander dropped 32. Alex Caruso powered a huge bench night with 22. Jared McCain stepped in for the injured Jalen Williams and A.J. Mitchell and delivered 20 in his first playoff start. SGA telling reporters after the game,
18: "Yeah, just execution. The most efficient shots are around the rim, and you try to take that away just naturally as a defense. The better job you do that, the better defense you are. We know that, and we just try to get better than what we were defensively from last game, and we did okay with it."
7: OKC kept the lead in double digits most of the fourth and now leads the West Finals 3-2. Game 6 is Thursday in San Antonio with the New York Knicks waiting for the winner. The Inola City Council has delayed a decision on forming a new citizen committee tied to industrial development concerns surrounding the proposed $4 billion aluminum smelter planned near the port of Inola. During Tuesday night's meeting, residents spoke in favor of creating the I Care Committee, short for Inola Community Accountability Review and Engagement, to provide organized feedback and recommendations to city leaders regarding industrial projects.
19: This is a good step forward for the town and for the folks to have a voice, and I really hope that will make an impact and protect our community as we go forward. You know, this isn't just singularity for the aluminum smelter. This is for the industrial park, so that we, you know, establish the baseline, and as we go forward, we grow and learn and know, and I think this is a good step forward.
7: Mayor Darlene Shear requested more time to review the proposal before moving forward. The councilors voted to table the issue until the next meeting. KRMG News time is 8:35.
4: Good morning. It's the KRMG Morning News. I'm Skyler Cooper. 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Your certified meteorologist, Laura Mock.
20: We have rain every day of the five-day forecast, Skylar. Today, increasing rain chances as the day goes on. We'll start to see some showers on the radar by late this morning, with widespread showers and thunderstorms by this evening. High temperature today, 82, mostly cloudy with southeast winds 5 to 10 miles per hour. Tomorrow, rain chances still around, scattered showers and storms, high temperature 79, back to 82 on Friday. More showers and storms possible Friday, Saturday, and Sunday, but things look to dry out into next week with temperatures still in the 80s. I'm certified meteorologist Laura Mock for Fox 23 and 102.3 KRMG, Tulsa's News and Talk.
10: Mostly cloudy, 67 in Muskogee and 65 at Tulsa's Severe Weather Station.
4: Red alert traffic. We've been watching a problem on the Creek Turnpike.
11: Yeah, this is right in Jinx near the River Bridge. First responders are eastbound on the Creek Turnpike. They're over to the right. There's a backup starting near the Peoria Elm exit. It's not a terrible headache. You can get around it, but it's somewhere that we typically don't have issues. Watch for that eastbound Creek Turnpike heading through Jinx. Highway 75 at the Creek Turnpike still rough on the south end of Tulsa Hills. Broken Arrow Expressway interchange with I-44 is starting to get a little tough here with our ramps backing up. Collector Road's looking a little sluggish. As I take a look at that, the interstate itself is moving fairly well as you're getting across town. You will want to be in the inside lanes of I-44 near the Broken Arrow Expressway. 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
4: We've always heard this exact number for the recommended hours of sleep. And it was usually around 8 hours. Now they've said, well, you know, some people can get by with 7. Some people need 9 or 10. Well, there is yet a new study here. Here, science is back at it with a more precise number. They're giving decimal points now. This many hours, 0.4. We'll get into it next on the KRMG Morning News.
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4: 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We're going to move our Thursday conversation from 7:40 back 20 minutes to 8 o'clock, but we're going to let it go a whole hour. The KRMG Morning News 8 a.m. in-depth hour on all things TPD and police work in 2026. Chief Larson has been on the force for more than 40 years, but he's been chief for, as of this week, 2 years, and so we'll use that occasion to get caught up with him and go in depth tomorrow between 8 and 9. Right now, more news from this Wednesday morning with Ben Morgan.
7: Tulsa native and pro footballer Josh Jacobs is denying allegations after being arrested on multiple charges in Wisconsin.
0: According to reports, the Green Bay Packers running back faces 5 criminal charges, including felony strangulation and suffocation, following a weekend disturbance investigation. Jacobs was booked Tuesday into the Brown County Jail. Jacobs' attorneys released a statement saying he, quote, vehemently denies the allegations and called for fairness while the investigation continues. Jacobs, a former standout at McLean High School, rushed for more than 900 yards and scored 13 touchdowns for the Packers last season. Mark Conroe, 102.3 KRMG, Tulsa's News and Talk.
7: Owosso residents are invited to help shape the future of parks, recreation, and cultural programs during an upcoming community open house. The event will take place on Monday from 6 until 7:30 p.m. at the new Public Works facility. City officials say the meeting is designed to gather public input and encourage conversation about the future of recreation and culture in Owosso. Organizers say community feedback will help guide future planning and development efforts across the city.
4: 8:41 now on the KRMG Morning News. It's always tough to find that magic number when you're trying to get some good rest. And I guess it's different for everybody. I mean, we had an afternoon guy come in yesterday. We have a 10:30 news meeting, and he came in and he said, man, I think I slept too much. Said he slept 10 hours the night before. I'm thinking, well, kind of braggy, first of all, and also 10 hours. I actually know what he means, though. If I ever sleep in like that on the weekends, I feel terrible. I cannot sleep that much.
10: I feel if I take a nap. I feel like
4: really?
10: Just sluggish and gross.
1: Just at all? You can't nap?
10: No.
4: Just do shorter ones. Do you try? I'm trying to find the science here.
10: I lay down, I'm out for 2 to 3 hours.
4: Yeah, that's too much. That's why you feel like that.
2: I just find it ironic that the man that just hired me to come in at 2 a.m. wants to talk sleep patterns.
4: So this study found, here's the exact number, and it's actually on the low end. It's good for us who we get up early. They say the minimum is 6.4 hours. Which is so specific. I don't know how they landed on that. I think that's like 6 hours, 20-something minutes.
1: 6 hours sounds pretty nice.
4: You're not getting even there, are you?
1: Well, no. I mean, it's pretty hard to get consistently 6 hours on this shift.
4: Just go to bed, Ben. I know it's
1: just tough. Go to bed.
4: Yeah, just go to bed. But the other end, they say between 6.4 and 7.8, which I guess a lot of people, you know, that's really close to that eight-hour thing they've said for so many years. They say that's the sweet spot. Now, I would be curious to find out how exactly you can pinpoint and do that on purpose. You know, Crystal, you make the point of sleeping too long. What about when you lay there and you don't fall asleep? It's not like you can just flip a switch.
1: Mm-hmm.
4: You know, that'd be so much better.
10: I don't really have that issue. I'm pretty much out the second my head hits
4: really?
10: The pillow. Yes.
5: Same. I wish I could do that. It usually takes me 10 to 15 minutes to fall asleep.
1: Can you just tell your phone, wake me up in 6.24 hours?
10: Yes, actually you
4: could do that.
1: All right.
4: It just doesn't guarantee you fall asleep in time.
1: Right, yeah.
4: So this is all, they say, to decrease the effects of aging. This was what the study was based on. So it'll slow down the aging process if you get 6.4 hours of sleep, they say. Now, they stress that this is a correlation, not definitive proof, that sleep duration can change your aging process. I'm like, all right, so that's this sort of their caveat on, well, we don't really know, but here's what we found.
5: So you're saying if I get 6.5 hours of sleep every night, I won't have massive bags under my eyes at 35?
4: Listen,
10: now your Fitbit will tell you. See, look, my sleep duration yesterday.
4: Oh, yeah. Does Fitbit pay you, Crystal?
10: Six hours, 12 minutes.
4: It's the second day in a row she's
1: Yeah.
10: Absolutely not. This is a free thing. I don't pay for anything. I don't have to.
4: 8:44 now. Mark, I am 35, and I'll tell you, those things and the gray hairs, they'll come either way, all right?
5: Just
4: get ready for it. Let's check weather and traffic. Here's Chief Meteorologist James Adelot.
6: Hey, Skyler, good morning. Still looking at a wet weather pattern continuing. Temps upper 70s, low 80s today, tomorrow, and Friday. Scattered showers and thunder today, but rain and thunder likely tomorrow and again Friday, too. I'm Chief Meteorologist James Adelot for Fox 23 and 102.3 KRMG Tulsa's News and Talk.
10: 66 in Broken Arrow and 65 at Tulsa Severe Weather Station.
11: We have got the Creek Turnpike in better shape as yet. The Jinx earlier activity there eastbound near the River Bridge had a pretty good backup, but we are looking a lot better there yet from Highway 75 through Jinx on to South Tulsa. It's Highway 75 that's still tough at the Creek Turnpike. Work zone there getting in on the south end of Tulsa Hills. I've got I-44 tough at the Broken Arrow Expressway. This is eastbound I-44. If you are on the interstate heading across town, inside lanes of I-44 are going to help you at the VA. Those that are inbound on the Broken Arrow Expressway, it's becoming tough at I-44. Similar story. Inside lanes of the VA will help you to get on to downtown. Midtown right now, don't have any trouble on the Broken Arrow Expressway. Anticipating closures to start shortly near Yale, westbound VA for the lighting upgrades. 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
30: Three.
31: Just as things were calming down and fears were easing over that chemical tank in California, there was a tragedy involving a different chemical tank. This one in Washington State. It was holding nearly a million gallons of highly corrosive liquid. It imploded and collapsed at a paper mill yesterday, killing at least one worker, nine others unaccounted for. Firefighters say there's no hope for rescue. Several others were also hurt.
30: Two.
31: We are Tulsa's traffic station, and we've been talking a lot about that Highway 75 plan today, but also here's something that's happening right now in Tulsa. 91st Street closed between Harvard and Yale. Crews have been working there for some time, and the plan has been all along to shut the road down when school lets out for the summer. That has now happened, so they are going to have 91st closed through the summer. They say they'll try to have it back open by the time school starts back up.
3: One.
31: In our top story this morning, the city of Bixby confirms the arrest of their city manager, Joey Weedle, says he's been suspended from his duties.
2: City officials released a statement acknowledging the incident occurred, but did not provide additional details about the arrest. KRMG and Fox 23 confirmed that Weedle had been taken into custody on a DUI complaint. Inmate records show that Weedle was booked into the Wagner County Jail just after 1 a.m. Tuesday morning and released some 13 hours later. During Weedle's suspension, Bixby Police Chief Todd Bliss has been appointed acting city manager. The city says it will continue monitoring the situation and will provide updates when appropriate. No additional information has been released at this time. Grant Merrill, 102.3 KRMG, Tulsa's News and Talk.
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31: Now the five-day forecast brought to you by Don Carlton Honda, 4141 South Memorial, with certified meteorologist Laura Mock. Morning, Laura.
16: Good morning, Skylar.
31: Rain coming our way later today?
16: Yeah, a lot of it. Scattered showers and thunderstorms. Thankfully, severe weather, not a big concern for us.
31: It's going to look pretty different here in the next 5 days, isn't it?
16: Yeah, we've got more rain expected each day. Just some scattered showers and thunderstorms. Biggest threats, I think, are just going to be that lightning threat if you're outside, or the heavy rain that could come with some of these storms. High temperature today, 82. Our highest chances for rain today will be through the afternoon and evening hours. We'll still have some rain around tomorrow. High temperature 79, mostly cloudy, still kind of rainy on Friday, Saturday, and Sunday. Temperatures in the low 80s as we head into the weekend. Rain chances drop off as we start next week, and we'll still be in the 80s. I'm certified meteorologist Laura Mock for Fox 23 and 102.3 KRMG, Tulsa's News and Talk.
10: 67 in Owosso and 65 at Tulsa's Severe Weather Station.
11: Owosso, your drive is not too rough right now. Highway 169 southbound looks good. And as you travel east Tulsa and south Tulsa, Highway 169 is in fairly good shape. We've got I-44 and the BA interchange clearing up, looking better. If you are heading into downtown, a pretty good drive there with

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5: Think it's just Democrats who've gone woke? 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Gettner Drummond is America's wokest rhino. Drummond gave hundreds of thousands of tax dollars to a group that helps girls transition into boys without parental consent, crossing irreversible lines while parents are kept in the dark. And it didn't stop there. That same group Drummond funded hosted a trans queen story time for Oklahoma kids, swapping storybooks for woke propaganda. Drummond even cut a deal with the liberal ACLU delaying enforcement of Oklahoma's ban on transgender surgeries for minors, putting kids at risk of gender mutilation, sidelining conservatives while empowering woke radicals who hate our values. Outrageous. Immoral. Exactly what you'd expect from a Trump-hating, Biden-backing woke rhino like Gettner Drummond. 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
9: 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Headed outdoors? You'll know what to expect. 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
10: 8:56 now, and a lot coming up on Saturday with all the Route 66 celebrations, the centennial. On the way here, and on Saturday, they're doing that big Capitol cruise. There's going to be somebody here from the Guinness Book of World Records counting the classic cars. They're trying to have the most classic cars in that convoy, basically, and trying to set a world record on Saturday. Crystal's going to be out at the Blue Whale. We've got Ben's going to be out at the Drillers for the Route 66 themed game on Saturday. A lot of things going on. We'll round it all up and let you know what you can go check out and what you might want to be a part of. As we get closer and closer to the weekend here, tomorrow, a special 8 a.m. in-depth hour with Tulsa Police Chief Dennis Larson as he is marking 2 years at the top of the chain there at TPD. So he'll be with us from 8 to 9. We're going to hear from a lot of folks as well running for some of the various offices in town. We'll talk more about that Drillers game as well. We've got a lot coming up here on the rest of this week. Join us tomorrow, 5 to 9 a.m. on KRMG for the KRMG Morning News. Right now, weather and traffic. Here's Chief Meteorologist James Adelot.

0: Hey, Skyler. Mostly cloudy again today. Some scattered showers and thunder start to develop again. We'll still see highs making it back into the low 80s, so close to average for this time of year. Tomorrow and Friday, rain and thunderstorms likely, upper 70s and low 80s for highs. I'm Chief Meteorologist James Adelot for Fox 23 and 102.3 KRMG, Tulsa's News and Talk.
1: Partly cloudy skies, 66 in Broken Arrow and 65 at Tulsa Severe Weather Station.
2: You're at Tulsa Travis Highway 75 at the Creek Turnpike, still very backed up with your work zone trying to come into Tulsa Hills. We were watching a slowdown on I-44 at the Broken Arrow Expressway interchange, and now that has resulted in a little bit of a collision here. We're going to get some first responders on scene. It's just east of Yale. It's eastbound I-44. I'm watching traffic on our ODOT camera near 41st and Sheridan. You're moving, but just be aware that if you're cutting across town on the interstate, eastbound 44 is going to be a little tougher as you approach the VA. 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
10: A Bixby City official has been suspended after being arrested for DUI.
2: A couple of vehicles in a collision that's just occurred on I-44 eastbound just east of Yale. You'll see some activity. Traffic is moving on the interstate there, but do watch for slowdowns near the VA. I'm Chase Thompson.
10: Thank you, Chase. It is 9:01. We've got partly cloudy skies. We're up to 72 degrees here in Tulsa. From the KRMG 24-hour Fox News Center, I'm Ben Morgan with team coverage of our top stories. The Bixby City Manager has been suspended after being arrested for driving while intoxicated.
1: KRMG and Fox 23 have confirmed Bixby City Manager Joey Weedle was taken into custody on a DUI complaint in Wagner County. Jail records show Weedle was booked into jail around 1 Tuesday morning and was in jail for about 13 hours. In a social media post, the city said Weedle has been suspended and Police Chief Todd Blish will step in and serve as interim city manager. City officials say they will continue to monitor the situation and provide updates as appropriate. Joey Weedle has served as Bixby City Manager since October of 2024. Crystal Kelly, 102.3 KRMG, Tulsa's News and Talk.
10: Oklahoma City answered their Game 4 stumble with a 127-114 win over San Antonio, pushing the Thunder to a 3-2 lead in the West Finals. Shai Gilgeous-Alexander set the tone with 32, while Alex Caruso poured in 22 to anchor a revitalized bench, SGA telling reporters after the game.
11: They obviously punched us really good in Game 4, and we got better than the team that played Game 4 for Game 5.
10: San Antonio got 24 out of Stephen Castle and 20 from Victor Wembanyama, but Wemby struggled from the field and the Spurs missed 29 threes. Game 6 in San Antonio with a chance to close it out. The Knicks await the winner on June 3rd. Tulsa's most accurate and dependable 5-day forecast, three big things you need to know, and the Brian Kilmeade Show, all next at 9:02.
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13: They need to go all the way down to 244 to get around that mess on Highway 75.
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16: 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Trump says it is his great honor to endorse Jackson Lawmire, the MAGA conservative, with Trump's complete and total endorsement.
17: He has my complete and total endorsement.
18: I'm Jackson Lawmire, candidate for Congress, and I approve this message.
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0: Rain and thunder developing through the afternoon. We'll end up around 81. More showers and storms tomorrow and Friday, and more scattered showers and storms Saturday and Sunday too. 79 tomorrow, 82 Friday, and in the low to mid 80s over the weekend. I'm Chief Meteorologist James Adelot for Fox 23 and 102.3 KRMG, Tulsa's news and talk.
10: Right now it's partly cloudy and 72 degrees here in Tulsa.
19: We're getting you up to speed with the three big things you need to know every 15 minutes.
10: Three. Iranian state media has released what it says is a draft of a peace deal between Iran and the U.S.
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10: And Texas Attorney General Ken Paxton claiming victory in the state's Republican Senate primary runoff. At 9:06, I'm Ben Morgan on 102.3 KRMG, Tulsa's news and talk.
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22: 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Brian Kilmeade Show coming your way this hour. 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
4: You'll see me on Varney & Company in 50 minutes. Mike Makovsky is going to be with us, president and CEO of the Jewish Institute for National Security of America. And Rich Lowry is standing by. I got to warn you, too. We are going to talk a little bit about our socialist mayor, but also you can always get the YouTube page, youtube.com/@TheBrianKilmeade Show. It's capturing the imagination of America. So let's get to the big three.
5: Number three.
20: And this is an announcement that does three key things. It builds 200,000 new affordable homes, preserves 200,000 affordable homes alongside it. And then additionally, it invests in tenants across the city.
4: Cities in crisis. As socialist Mayor Mamdani unveils his failed plan on housing, Spencer Pratt tries to save Los Angeles, and Seattle residents try to save their own lives. We discuss it all.
5: Number two.
23: The Iranians are being defiant right now. They're laying mines with speedboats in the Strait of Hormuz while the Iranians are claiming to negotiate with the Americans in good faith. So I'm not very optimistic.
4: Neither am I. Rebecca Heinrichs isn't, and she's an expert. Major meeting in the Oval as the players assemble to examine all options with Iran. I'm talking about getting gas prices down and fertilizer prices down while still in this conflict. I think it's back to the battle, but we'll see.
5: Number one.
24: Donald Trump is in charge of this party. There is no question about it. He is 9 for 9 in Senate endorsements. He is across the board in the House. He's running away with it. The question is, does it carry as much weight in the midterms as it does in the primaries?
4: Well, we'll see. Lee Carter weighs in. She's an expert, a polling expert. Texas front and center as the Dems avoid an anti-Semitic disaster and oust an insane Congressman Al Green. And Republicans pick Paxton to run against Tallarico. It'll cost them, according to the Wall Street Journal, about $100 million to keep John Cornyn's seat. And with us right now, discuss that is Rich Lowry, editor of National Review. Hey, Rich, I thought Senator John Cornyn would have been a much better pick. But it looks like the president felt differently, and then he gets a decisive win. Your thoughts?
25: Yeah, he's getting decisive wins across the landscape. There's never been a president who's had a more iron grip on his party than Donald Trump. It's truly extraordinary. I don't think it's I don't think it's a good choice regardless, but it's certainly not a choice that matches the political environment this year, where you don't want to take any unnecessary risks when, you know, Trump's approval rate is about 40%, maybe a little lower, and probably going to lose the House, and just don't want to risk losing the Senate. And it certainly puts that seat at play. I think Paxton will probably prevail, but it's going to be an expensive and ugly race.
4: Here is what Ken Paxton said yesterday, immediately pivoting to Tallarico. Cut four.
26: My opponent is the most extreme radical the Democrats have ever nominated. He's even running a vegan campaign, whatever that is. He goes by a few names that you may all have heard of. Some people know him as Tofu Tallarico. Some people call him Six Gender Jimmy. I've even heard some people call him James Tallarico. And others refer to him simply as Low T Tallarico. But no matter what you call him, let me tell you this. James Tallarico is a threat to everything we hold dear in this state and in this country. He's a threat to our security and our safety.
4: So your thoughts about Paxton, who's popular in Texas, but man, does he have a lot in his past, including getting impeached by a Republican majority in the state, but keeping his job?
25: Yeah, has more baggage than you get in the belly of a 747, and there might be more where that came from. But Tallarico, as that clip shows, is so vulnerable. I think there's a chance Jasmine Crockett might have been a better candidate, actually, because Tallarico is the worst of both worlds. He's a crazy lefty at the same time he's preachy about it and wants to portray it as all mandated by the gospel, which is the approach best suited to annoying people. So I think Tallarico goes down, but he's going to make it competitive and, you know, could be a 1 or 2 point race and a real nail biter of a night.
4: So we have to move now to the president's meeting in the Oval Office, where he's going to say, okay, I need all the uranium out, 1,000 pounds. I need the strait open. Oh, I need a limit when it comes to ballistic missiles, some type of end. I got to make sure they have zero enrichment. In turn, I think the one thing that they would have to do is maybe unfreeze some funds. Your thoughts about how this deal will shake out that the president would find acceptable and politically palatable?
25: Well, I think kind of the thing to focus on is what happens to the uranium, and not just the most highly enriched, but all of it. And I'd be willing to pay for that. I'd unfreeze assets to get the uranium. I think that'd be a big a big win and really put pay to their nuclear program for a very long time to come. But my fear is that we'll end up basically trading our blockade for a reopening of the strait in some form or another, and then the nuclear stuff is put off to a future negotiation. It's complicated. Iranians don't want to give, want to string us along. Trump wants to reopen the strait and kind of get on with it. So we don't get what we want on the nuclear because we've kind of given up our leverage in the course of strung out negotiations. That's the potential downside here.
4: Well, we've already seen violations of the ceasefire by them trying to put mines in the strait. By them attacking, you know, UAE. They've been doing that all along. So we fired back and they say there's going to be retribution. I think the best asset for Americans that want justification at the end of this regime is the Iranian IRGC, because I don't think they'll sign on to any deal their president and foreign minister sign on to themselves.
25: Mm-hmm. Mm-hmm. Yeah, it's factionalized and they have more power. Look, the ceasefire has basically been a sham from the beginning because they said they'd reopen the strait, and they haven't. And in fact, they've done the opposite, right? They're continuing to try to mine it. So the question is, will Trump bomb them again, or could we undertake a real serious operation to reopen the strait? He seems very hesitant to start the bombing again. The politics aren't great. We're kind of running low on key precision munitions. Question whether we can protect the Gulf Arab states from retaliation, and they don't want to us to do it anymore. So all that kind of weighs against them. And then reopening the strait, I just assume, is a very complex, protracted, and risky operation that he's also reluctant to undertake. So that's why we're a little bit stuck at the moment, I think.
4: Well, I do think I've been reassured and gotten to people that would know that the munition situation is fine. Could be a little bit better, but it's not going to hinder our attack plan. Altered it somewhat, but it's not crisis. I want you to hear Vice Admiral Mark Fox, Cut 21.
1: I just don't see how this, quote, deal is going to materialize with the intransigence and the unwillingness of the Iranian regime to work with us.
4: Now, here's an Iranian government spokesperson, Cut 22.
2: It is not the first time we are witnessing these contradictions from the United States. In fact, one of the problems in our negotiations is these inconsistencies and contradictions in their behavior. This is not a new issue.
4: Right. It's our behavior. It's been the problem. We've been saying that all along. So, I mean, that's the way they view it, though.
25: Yeah, no, of course. So, look, I think Trump's reluctant to bomb, and I don't think the Iranians at the end of the day want to get bombed again. So if they really believe the threats or we started again, then you might shake something loose. But at the moment, I think both sides kind of want a deal, but the gap is so large and no one wants to overpay for it.
4: So how long do we wait?
25: I don't know. You know, I do think the clock is ticking in that we're going to get in the summer driving season in a major way here, and Trump should want gas prices to come down. And they're not going to come down immediately if there's a peace deal, but the upward pressure will stop. And I think he wants that to happen sometime soon. It's just that if the Iranians won't move, what are you going to do? And then that might force his hand to start bombing them again.
4: I just think that we got to go back. I wish it was another case. I wish they understood the damage that was done and how much more damage could be coming. But they feel as though by bombing the Arab states, the other Gulf states, that'll be the leverage they need to get us to stop. Hey, it already altered our behavior when it came to Operation Freedom. And when the Saudis said, you can't use our bases and we're afraid we're going to get rocketed in our desalinization plants. I want to get the socialist mayor of New York, in case you weren't convinced that he's going to try to put those policies in place that will make this place a socialist haven. You weren't listening yesterday. Here he is, Cut 31.
6: 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When necessary, we will take aggressive legal action to remove negligent owners and property managers. And for buildings that have suffered chronic neglect, we will work to transfer ownership to responsible stewards.
4: Really? You're going to take buildings away and give it to other people? That's interesting. City-owned grocery stores, free public buses, high taxes on the wealthy, and corporations. That's the formula he sees for success and is confident he can pull it off. How do you see it, Rich Lowry?
25: Any real estate developer who listened to that speech yesterday is like, I'm not going to build units in New York City. I can build them in Nashville or anywhere else around the country. Why would I take the risk? Developers and landlords aren't the problem. The problem in terms of the price of housing in New York City is constrained supply. So you want to encourage private actors to build more and make it easier for them to build. He, of course, wants to do the opposite. So this will be, if he gets his way, a grotesque failure. We tried it in the city in the 70s and 80s. It was a debacle.
4: Yeah, and the thing is, it becomes an area of high crime. Looking mm-hmm. back at those days, there was 20% more crime in that area of the projects than before. So Reagan came in and straightened it out. He's literally mentioning Reagan's name to say Reagan undid it and we're trying to fix it. So they're talking about $22 billion, a five-year housing funding commitment, plus a $40 an hour wage requirement for city-funded housing construction labor. Really? Small property owners and real estate groups are upset about it. They're criticizing the plan as too one-sided, too pro-tenant, wanting it could hurt small landlords and discourage investments. Now, I know there's probably bad landlords out there. Let's say there are. But when you're a landlord and they say we're freezing your rent, and at the same time the tenant says, I need this fixed, where are they getting the money? A lot of times they have to raise rent, so they leave the apartments empty. There are so many empty apartments because they're on rent freezes.
25: Yeah, that's exactly what happened in the 70s. We all know that famous phrase, ladies and gentlemen, the Bronx is burning, from I think it was the 1977 World Series. A huge warehouse was on fire behind Yankee Stadium. But landlords, they let the stuff go decrepit because it wasn't worth it anymore. And they just burned it down for the insurance money because it wasn't worth it anymore. So, again, this is doubling down on a failed policy. It's the exact opposite of what cities have pursued that have actually seen some relief in terms of rent, because they have encouraged private actors to increase the supply, build more units. But you don't do that by browbeating landlords and developers and making their life harder.
4: All right, Rich, thanks so much. Rich Lowry, National Review, thanks, appreciate it. All right, when we come back, we'll be able to squeeze in some calls, 1-866-408-7669. I also got some emails I'm going to go through. And yesterday I had a chance to be at the unveiling of the U.S. Men's World Cup team. The roster is 26 men strong. I talked to some of those players, a lot of the fans. You'll have that story when we come back.
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7: Two.
10: The Bixby City Manager has been suspended after being arrested for driving while intoxicated.
7: One.
10: And Oklahoma City punched back hard in Game 5 last night, beating the Spurs 127-114. I'm Ben Morgan.
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4: 26-man roster. Remember, they're not the best players in the country. They're the best players that work best in the country. They want to be the best team. Not the, so there's a few players that the soccer heads will look at and say, why are they not on the team? Regardless, these are the guys. One of the guys is talking about Mauricio Pochettino from Argentina. Always speaking red, white, and blue. With the thick accent, I got you. But he really has his team thinking national pride, which is important. Tyler Adams is actually from New York. Had this to say, Wappingers Falls. He's the midfielder. He'll play almost every second of every game in center midfield. Cut 47 about the coach's impact.
30: I think he's changed the culture of the way that we approach things. And I think having someone that's
1: a foreigner to our country, but not a foreigner to the game of football because he's been around it, played it at such a high level, coached at such a high level. We really lean on him for his experiences. So I think it's been a very positive assignment.
4: Yeah, and here he is, the coach, Cup 44.
2: Yes, I put the trust and the confidence in and really believe in all the players that are in that made the roster. It's not only Taylor. I trust in everyone. That is why we select them. We really believe that we can do a fantastic job, that we can perform. And I trust in Taylor, but I trust in the whole roster.
4: And the one thing they need is Christian Pulisic to score, and he's gonna get opportunities. And if not, he's gonna bring two defenders with him, and other people will get those opportunities. Cut 45.
5: I'm really grateful to be in this position. That's exactly what I want. I have a chance to help my country to, you know, perform at a World Cup, and I'm lucky.
4: And that's pretty much what we discussed at the game. I did have a chance to talk to Pulisic a little bit longer. We'll see how much of that interview we can get in before the break. Cut 48.
6: So, Christian, what are your thoughts about being up there with those 26 guys today on that stage?
5: I mean, it's incredible, yeah, seeing the fans' support and, you know, it's starting to feel real and having these guys by my side. It's an exciting time going into a World Cup.
6: How would you characterize the talent on this team?
5: I mean, there's just endless talent. I mean, there's guys playing at some of the highest levels in the world and putting in good performances every week. And I think it's definitely a really exciting team.
6: How healthy are you?
5: I feel great.
6: You feel great?
5: Yeah.
6: Christian, in the big picture, when you saw the USA hockey team did what they did and the whole country, I don't know if you saw it from Italy, like rally around them that weren't hockey fans, does that give you any motivation, additional motivation of what could happen?
5: Yeah, absolutely. I got to see one of their games over there as well, supporting them and just to see what they do and to see the love from the American fans and the way they fought and the way they, you know, they were able to, you know, have gold at the end. It was really special, and that gives us a lot of motivation for sure.
6: We're still going to land, and he always felt like there was pressure on him to score when he was out there. Do you feel that pressure?
5: Yeah. I mean, I think it's the normal amount. Yeah, I mean, that's our job as attacking players, so I might feel it, but not like a overly crazy pressure, I guess.
6: But I feel like in many ways, did you grow up with a lot of these guys, like playing the U.S. national team on the 15s, on the 17s? Do you feel like you know a lot of your teammates almost your entire adult life almost?
5: Yeah, I mean, so many of the guys I played with in the last World Cup, and then a lot of them even going back into youth days for sure. So it's definitely a team that I know very well. I have some really close friends and guys that I on the field, you know, we have a really good connection with as well.
6: First game against Paraguay. Last time you played them, it was 2-1. What could you tell us about that game going in?
5: I mean, it's the opening game of a World Cup. There's going to be a lot of energy out there. It's going to be two teams that are ready to battle, and we have to be ready. We have to perform. We have to be there physically, mentally, and be in the right place and ready to compete.
6: Australia, the second game, very, very physical team, but this team that you have had success with before. Is there any way to describe them?
5: No, I mean, same thing. When it comes to a World Cup game, you have to take it very seriously. We know what kind of players they have. We played them recently, and we have to be ready. We have to play at the very best of our level to if we want to go and win that game.
4: And basically, they have one more game after that, and that would be Turkey. Many people think that Turkey will be the best team of the three. Australia, as predicted, is the character of their country. They'll be very physical, but actually the U.S. team will be much more technical, and they could be physical when you have a guy like Tim Ream in the back, and they have better goalies. And then the first game will be key. The last time they played Paraguay, it was 2-1, and I think the last time before that was 2-1. They haven't lost to them since 2016. So getting that first win just be huge. That'll mean they're probably going forward, and getting three wins will be even bigger. All right, you listen to the Brian Kilmeade Show. When we come back, Michael Makovsky will be here, going to break down this anti-Semitism raging in this country and the need for the IDF to be able to hit back to Hezbollah when we finally get out of this truce phase with Iran.
14: 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Tulsa's KRMG news starts now.
20: The city of Bixby has confirmed the arrest of city manager Joey Weedle and says he has been suspended from his duties. It is 9:30. We've got partly cloudy skies and 74 degrees here in Tulsa. From the KRMG 24-hour Fox News Center, I'm Ben Morgan with team coverage of our top stories. A Bixby city official has been suspended after being arrested for DUI.
22: According to jail records, Bixby city manager Joey Weedle was booked into the Wagner County Jail for driving while intoxicated Tuesday morning just after 1 a.m. and was released about 13 hours later. The city of Bixby posted about the the incident on social media, saying the city council has suspended Weedle and Police Chief Todd Blish will serve as acting city manager. The city of Bixby says it will continue to monitor the situation and provide updates as appropriate. Joey Weedle has served as the Bixby city manager since October of 2024. Crystal Kelly, 102.3 KRMG, Tulsa's News and Talk.
20: Police arresting a suspect in yesterday morning's deadly shooting in North Tulsa. Tulsa police say it happened at the Seminole Hills Apartments near Pine and Peoria. They claim 36-year-old Dominic Marshall shot and killed 25-year-old Kenneth McVeigh after an argument. Investigators say surveillance video shows Marshall firing multiple rounds at McVeigh while leaning around people who were trying to defuse the situation. They saw Marshall took off with three others when McVeigh fell to the ground. Officers arrested Marshall and booked him into the Tulsa County Jail on a first-degree murder charge. Tulsa's most accurate and dependable five-day forecast, the three big things you need to know, and more of the Brian Kilmeade Show, all next at 9:32.
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30: Mostly cloudy through the afternoon, rain and thunder developing, 81 the high, more scattered showers and thunder tomorrow, 79, scattered showers and thunder Friday too, and 82, mid-80s Saturday and Sunday, and still a few lingering areas of rain and thunder. I'm Chief Meteorologist James Adelot for Fox 23 and 1023 KRMG, Tulsa's News and Talk.
20: Right now it's partly cloudy and 75 degrees here in Tulsa.
0: We're getting you up to speed with the three big things you need to know every 15 minutes.
11: Three.
12: Vice President J.D. Vance this week saying he is optimistic about peace talks with Iran.
11: Two.
12: President Trump's former attorney general is returning to the administration.
11: One.
12: And now that Texas Attorney General Ken Paxton has knocked John Cornyn out of the contention for his own Senate seat, national Republican leaders are scrambling to change their messaging. At 9:36, I'm Ben Morgan on 102.3 KRMG, Tulsa's News and Talk.
13: Talk show that's getting you talking. 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
15: I think there's strong alignment and agreement on what a preliminary draft should look like. I think that, like anything with something like this, and it's going to take a couple days to settle on, even down to the disagreements over a word, sentence. So we'll have to work through that. If there's going to be a deal, we're going to have to work through that. But this is it's either going to be a good deal or there isn't going to be one.
4: Yeah, that is Secretary of State Marco Rubio, who actually is having his assistant become the assistant national security advisor. I think the position Mike Waltz held, and I think you'll find it's almost impossible to just have one person doing everything, which everyone's had fun with, but they really have to spread it out a little bit. And we're talking about what's happening with Iran, and we can't forget what's happening with Lebanon and Israel, where Hezbollah is located. As long as that cancer is allowed to exist in Lebanon, Israel is not going to let up, even though they're told to hold back. Michael Makovsky joins us now, President and CEO of the Jewish Institute for the National Security of America. Michael, welcome back.
16: Great. Thanks for having me back, Brian.
4: So what do you hear went on between the prime minister and president yesterday in their conversation? And what do you think the tone of the cabinet meeting today is going to be about from the American perspective?
16: Yeah, those are good questions. I don't know. I think obviously the focus is still going to be on a deal. And Israel, obviously, I think they don't want a deal. They've been obviously very concerned about where the talks have been going. So I think the Israelis are hoping that these talks collapse.
4: And right now they've been told to hold back on Hezbollah, but Hezbollah has not held back on them, have they?
16: That's correct. In fact, I think there was just an Israeli soldier that was just killed by a drone that kind of went deep into Israel. And I saw a note by the Israeli ambassador how they're going to hit back hard. I think the Israelis have been frustrated about it on the Lebanon front because they feel President Trump is trying to work out a deal, which they perfectly understand with the Iranians. But they feel like they're kind of fighting in Lebanon against the terrorist proxy of Iran, Hezbollah, with one hand tied behind their back, and they're not able to do enough. And it's also, I should say, that politically for Netanyahu, it's challenging because he's being criticized in Israel by opposition leaders for not being tough enough in protecting Israel's north.
4: So I understand there's been 900 rocket and missile attacks and 1,200 drone attacks in southern Israel. Meanwhile, the IDF is restrained to defensive operations only and makes them even more vulnerable. And they have these new drones from Russia, run with fiber optics that you guys right now do not have the technology to stop, right?
16: I'm American,
4: you, but
16: the Israelis, they're working on solutions. I think they have some ideas, but yes, they have not been able to solve that problem.
4: So now you have talks with Lebanon, but how much power does Lebanon have over Hezbollah? First, they had none, and now that we feel as though they've been empowered some, but to what degree do they?
16: I think you described it exactly right. They had none. Now they had a little. But I think the Israelis were very frustrated that the Lebanese did not rein in Hezbollah. So unfortunately, Israel has to. I mean, it's a kind of an interesting thing. It's not a fight between Israel and Lebanon. It's a fight between Israel and Hezbollah. And really, the Israelis and the Lebanese government are really on the same side. They want to get rid of Hezbollah, but they're too weak, the Lebanese military, or they're too afraid. So the Israelis have had to step in and do it and protect their own people this way.
4: Yeah, it's a little crazy. So when you talk about when Iran and the dangers that they bring, I'm astounded how Democrats are pretending as if we don't realize that they want to create a nuclear weapon, that we don't understand that you don't build a nuclear facility in the size of a mountain, lie about it, and boy, especially the Pickaxe Mountain, which is almost impenetrable, if you have a peaceful nuclear program. But yet, that's some of the crap we hear. And now, some of these Democrats are actually singing the praises of the JCPOA, which was Barack Obama's idea of controlling Iran. Cut 19.
16: Right.
17: The reason that Trump pulled us out of the JCPOA, of Obama's Iran deal, is because he said it was not a good deal. But what it did was it at least put Iran years from nuclear breakout. And him pulling us out left them weeks from nuclear breakout.
4: So 10 years, first they said there's no nuclear waste. Now they're saying they admit it, but the whole thing would have expired already if it was put in place and there were no inspectors there and there was no limit on ballistic missiles and there was absolutely no limit on funding proxies, Michael.
16: Admirably has been trying to clean up the mess from the JCPOA, both with the 12-day war last year with Israel and with this recent military operation. I mean, it's without relitigating the whole thing, basically the JCPOA at best only delayed things, but granted Iran the right to enrich, and which is what they were doing. And President Trump, by the way, it should be clear that the Iranians did not really start surging, didn't really start enriching at a higher level until President Biden. So it is true that President Trump withdrew in 2018 from the deal, something I think I give him a lot of credit for. But it wasn't until the Biden administration where they, because they were afraid of Trump, the Iranians, but it wasn't until Biden that they really started really advancing their nuclear program at a whole new level.
4: So you heard the congresswoman say they were about to get a nuclear weapon. Jim Himes didn't get the message. Cut 20.
1: At no point in the last decade have they been weeks away from having the nuclear weapon. The intelligence community has never assessed that to be a case. Now, that doesn't mean that they weren't some months away. Let's not underappreciate the fact that Iran, had they wanted to, probably could have assembled a nuclear device at any point in the last decade or so in a matter of some months, right?
4: So which one is it? First, they're not. David Albright said, who's the president of the Institute of Science and International Security, and a leading independent expert on nuclear proliferation, says that Tehran went from near certainty of the ability to build a nuclear weapon within months to facing far longer timelines with substantially lower odds of success since the bombing 2025 and the ones from a month ago.
16: Right. I would go with David Albright. He's a highly respected expert on this. I also would note that today the chief of staff of the IDF, of the Israeli military, Eyal Zamir, said the military campaigns have set back Iran's nuclear programs by years. I think the challenge for President Trump, which I think he fully appreciates, is that he not only needs to make sure that Iran doesn't have nukes under his watch, which I think I feel more confident that that will be the case, not just because of what he'll do, because I think the Iranians are afraid of him. The challenge for President Trump is to make sure that the Iranians don't have nukes for many years for his during his successors, because I think they're afraid of Trump, but we don't know who's going to be president next. And his job, the president, is to make sure that they never have nukes ever.
4: So what's going to reopen the strait? Do you think that's got to be part of this deal? The zero enrichment has to be part of this deal, and the thousand pounds of uranium has to be part of any deal, right, Michael?
16: Yes, and also, as you point out, you mentioned Pickaxe Mountain. Pickaxe Mountain and other nuclear facilities have to be completely made inoperable. That also has to be part. I as we talked about before, I think the chances of the Iranians agreeing to this are close to nil. I think that especially once we stop fighting them, once we started this ceasefire back in early April, our leverage has gone down a lot. So I don't think if they want to agree to it while we're during combat operations, I think it's even more or less likely that they would do it now.
4: So why do you think the support for military action is in the 40s?
16: Well, I think President Trump, it wouldn't hurt if, because I think Iran is a very unpopular country here. I think most Americans, by the way, most Americans oppose the JCPOA. I think most Americans don't like this regime. But I think he could do it. The president could do a better job explaining the war, giving more Oval Office conversations, better just interviews here and there. I think laying it out would be very useful. And it's been unfortunate that, you know, the mainstream media has been very critical of him. The Democrats, I think, even moderate responsible Democrats, I think, have acted irresponsibly here by, you know, anything Trump does, they're against, even when he's doing something really good, like trying to deny the Iranians nuclear weapons, which Democrats and Republicans supposedly support. They still criticize them. So I think that's part of it. Also.
4: And real quick, what do you think? What do you think about the putting on the internet, even in a limited way in Iran? Why did they do that, Michael? 30 seconds.
16: I don't know. I don't know what happened right there. But I think that you bring it up tells you there hasn't been internet in this country since the beginning of, you know, for months, since there were demonstrations. They keep executing people. We don't know fully what's going on inside that country. But I do think one thing that President Trump needs to do, no matter what we do with the Iranians, is to support people in Iran that oppose this regime in every way possible, including weapons.
4: I know. That'll be great. Also, the e-commerce has just fallen through the roof, through the floor, and they need some type of revenue in that country. That's possibly it.
0: We're getting you up to speed with the three big things you need to know every 15 minutes.
2: Three.
5: Police arrested a suspect in yesterday morning's deadly shooting in North Tulsa.
2: Two.
5: Inola City Councilors heard public comments last night on the creation of a new committee surrounding industrial development in the town.
2: One.
5: And the city of Bixby has confirmed the arrest of city manager Joey Weedle and says he has been suspended from his duties. I'm Ben Morgan.
0: 102.3 KRMG, Tulsa's news and talk. Hey! Is your home for the three big things you need to know. 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
4: Hey, we're back. We're going to do a simulcast, as you just heard, with Stuart Varney in a matter of moments. We're going to talk about what's happening here in New York City. I know we're a national show, but we have to keep an eye on what's happening here. You have a guy that knows how to speak, making socialism sounds palatable, plausible, and practical. And it's just not on any of those things. And now you have you have a mayor, the first one in modern history, is not going to show up at the Israel parade on Sunday. Can you imagine that? You're already known as anti-Semitic, anti-Israel, and then you don't show up at the parade. Are you crazy? But that's, he doesn't care about perceptions. He has no interest in what you think or what you worry about. And yesterday, there were a few Muslims that protested alongside, moderate Muslims who protested alongside Israelis against the mayor. And the Muslims were condemned, not the president, excuse me, not the mayor, and not the other Israeli.

0: for just being Jewish.
1: Jews in New York are being attacked. The root of this massive and growing and spreading problem lies right here with Mayor Mamdani.
2: Brian, one more point. I understand Mamdani will not attend Israel Day in New York City this weekend. What's your comment?
3: I believe he's the first mayor to not show up. So yep. Let me see. He's saying he's not anti-Semitic, and he's saying he has nothing against Jews, but he's all for the infittata. Remember what he said? He never really denied. He goes, people say it for different reasons. So to in other words, to further those people who believe he's anti-Semitic, he doesn't show up for Israeli parade. Okay, that adds to it. And then yesterday in the protest that you outlined, you had some moderate Muslims, so-called moderate Muslims, or you could say clear-thinking Muslims, who showed up in support of Israel because of his anti-Semitic policies and beliefs. And they were condemned for showing up as if they sold out their religion. So what does that tell you? He's also Mamdani in support of BDS, the divest movement to get people to stop investing in Israel. He's basically in support of that. If I'm some of the most successful companies in New York City are Israeli owned, they should get together and just say, listen, we're leaving. You don't appreciate us here. You want to go ahead and tax everyone to the hilt and be anti-Semitic and not protect worshipers who go in and out of synagogues? And you want to boycott different food places that might be Israeli owned? Well, maybe we're going to just start pulling businesses out. And you talk about a crater in his budget. He doesn't understand what's about to hit him while he's upping taxes, taking over buildings, vilifying landlords and rich people. So it's a horrible combination of economic principles that only promise to destroy an economy. But he does it with a smile, and he does it with charisma. People should look out. Watch what he's doing. It's not just a New York story, Stuart. This is a national story.
2: It is, and it's not going away either. Look, we're just over, 2 weeks until the first match. The roster for Team USA in the World Cup just revealed. You spoke to some of the players. A few clips, please.
4: Starting to feel real and having these guys by my side, it's an exciting time going into a World Cup.
5: Proud, all the hard work, all the sacrifice, all the things that you've done haven't been for nothing.
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5: It's the best.
2: All right, Brian, does our team, Team USA, does it have a shot at the World Cup?
3: Well, look, if you look at the rankings, we're about 15 in the world right now. But if you look at the groups, you need breaks. We're watching with the Knicks. They took the 3 seed in the East. Many people perceive the West being stronger. And they said, well, you know, the Knicks have a 50-50 shot again through. They look like the best team in basketball, one of the best teams ever. Who thought they could ever get this hot? Look at what happened with the USA hockey team, who just lost to Canada in the final, and then they walk away with the gold medal first since 1980. So now they come in with a very weak group. They should beat Paraguay, should beat Australia, they should beat Turkey. If they emerge number one, they'll play the third place team in another group. These are the type of scenarios that has to happen. Then you get to the knockout round 32. You go win a game you're most likely going to be favored in. Then you get to the round of 16. When you get to the round of 16 in any sport at any time, you could say that all bets are off. Plus, you know the way to play, Stuart. There's a way, if you feel as though you're playing against a more talented team, you could play in a defensive posture and you have enough offensive firepower. 10 of those players play internationally in the top 5 leagues in the world. We've never had that before. And when you got a world-class scorer in Pulisic up top, along with Pepe, who also learned to convert and on the clutch, and a team that can compete at this level with a coach that's done it. There's a right combination of upsets that have to happen. With the women you expected, with the men you say get to the knockout round, I say playing at home with this much talent, arguably as much talent as we've ever had, why not expect more?
2: We do hope. We're out of time. Sorry, Brian. More Varney after this.
3: All right. I do have some more time. Now, Stuart ran out of time on FBN, but I did not realize that. But we do have a few more minutes. So yesterday I had a chance to talk to him. They're extremely confident. But what you have, too, is this. First, you make the team, and that's great. And there's about 20 players that knew they were on the team. The last 6 were up in the air. Now it's, I got to start. I got to play. And that's where the competition still takes place. It starts with workouts today, different combinations of players. You don't want to get hurt. They play Senegal. Let me see. They play Germany on June 8th, and they play Senegal on, there's very few Senegals on my calendar. They play Senegal next week. It'll be Sunday the 31st. So that'll be in Charlotte. And then it's Germany 9 days later, and they'll have the first game 4 days later. And that'll be in Los Angeles. So that'll be fantastic. It'll be on Friday night. So that'll be great. And it's going to be sold out. And it's going to be a lot of fun. You listen to the Brian Kilmeade Show. Keep it here.

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3: Once an Obama Democrat, always an Obama Democrat. 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McCall was a Democrat well into his 40s, even while Obama was president. 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McCall remained a Democrat for years after Obama became president. In the legislature, McCall voted for higher taxes 20 times. 20 times. Really? And as Speaker, he pushed the largest tax increase in state history. 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Despicable. But that's the real Charles McCall. Once an Obama Democrat, always an Obama Democrat. Obama Democrat Charles McCall. Too liberal for Oklahoma. 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
4: A Bixby City official has been suspended after being arrested for DUI.
5: They're installing the new lighting project on the westbound Broken Arrow Expressway. That means various closures near Yale Avenue today through 3 o'clock p.m. I'm Grant Merrill.
4: Thank you, Grant. It is 10 o'clock, mostly cloudy, and 76 degrees here in Tulsa. From the KRMG 24-hour Fox News Center, I'm Ben Morgan with team coverage of our top stories. The Bixby City manager has been suspended after being arrested on suspicion of driving under the influence.
6: KRMG and Fox 23 have confirmed Bixby City Manager Joey Weedle was taken into custody on a DUI complaint in Wagner County. Jail records show Weedle was booked into jail around 1 Tuesday morning and was in jail for about 13 hours. In a social media post, the city said Weedle has been suspended and Police Chief Todd Blish will step in and serve as interim city manager. City officials say they will continue to monitor the situation and provide updates as appropriate. Joey Weedle has served as Bixby City Manager since October of 2024. Crystal Kelly, 102.3 KRMG, Tulsa's News and Talk.
4: Police arresting a suspect yesterday morning's deadly shooting in North Tulsa.
5: Tulsa police say it happened at the Seminole Hills Apartments near Pine and Peoria. They claim 36-year-old Dominic Marshall shot and killed 25-year-old Kenneth McVeigh after an argument. Investigators say surveillance video shows Marshall firing multiple rounds at McVeigh while leading around people who were trying to defuse the situation. They say Marshall took off with three others when McVeigh fell to the ground. Officers arrested Marshall and booked him into the Tulsa County Jail on a first-degree murder charge. Grant Merrill, 102.3 KRMG, Tulsa's News and Talk.
4: Former Oklahoma State University Athletic Director Terry Don Phillips has died at the age of 78. Phillips served as Oklahoma State's athletic director from 1995 to 2002 and played a major role in the growth of Cowboy athletics during that time. He helped oversee facility improvements and guided the athletic department before later becoming athletic director at Clemson. Phillips died after battling dementia for more than a decade. Tulsa's most accurate and dependable five-day forecast, the three big things you need to know, and it is more of the Brian Kilmeade Show, all next at 10:02.
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11: Scattered showers and thunder will roll through the rest of the afternoon. 81 our high. More rain and thunder tomorrow and Friday. Highs, upper 70s and low 80s. Looking ahead to the weekend, some lingering rain and thunder and temps in the mid-80s. I'm Chief Meteorologist James Adelot for Fox 23 and 102.3 KRMG, Tulsa's news and talk.
8: Right now it's mostly cloudy and 76 degrees here in Tulsa.
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14: 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Brian Kilmeade.
15: So glad you're there. It's the Brian Kilmeade Show coming to you from Midtown Manhattan, heard around the country, around the world, where we clearly have a socialist mayor. Not one that prefers socialism, is doing everything possible. I'm talking about three supermarkets, government subsidized. Good luck with that. We're everywhere, you know, all across. So how much money are you going to spend to get a dollar off bread? We'll say. Now they're saying landlords are the problem. We're going to take over buildings with bad landlords. Great. Nobody can run things worse than a city who now runs a building. So if you're having trouble running things, go give yourself something else to run. Makes absolutely no sense because they're against the free market. And we're seeing that over and over again. So this hour, we got a great roster of guests. But first, let's get to the big three.
16: Number three.
17: And this is an announcement that does three key things. It builds 200,000 new affordable homes, preserves 200,000 affordable homes alongside it. And then additionally, it invests in tenants across the city.
15: Oh, is that sickening to watch? City in crisis. As socialist Mamdani unveils his fails plan on housing, Spencer Pratt tries to save Los Angeles, and Seattle residents try to save their own lives. We'll discuss it all.
13: Number two.
18: The Iranians are being defiant right now. They're laying mines with speedboats in the Strait of Hormuz while the Iranians are claiming to negotiate with the Americans in good faith. So I'm not very optimistic.
15: Major meeting in the Oval as all players assemble to examine all options with Iran. We'll talk to Michael Duran from the Hudson Institute in a moment about that.
13: Number one.
19: Donald Trump is in charge of this party. There is no question about it. He is 9 for 9 in Senate endorsements. He is across the board in the House. He's running away with it. The question is, does it carry as much weight in the midterms as it does in the primaries?
15: That is something to think about. But I think with the 9 straight wins, you don't really have extreme candidates except for what happened in Texas. They are front and center. The Dems avoid an anti-Semitic disaster to oust insane Al Green. And Republicans pick Paxson to run against Tallarico. I think that was a mistake. But we'll see how that goes. Tallarico is a tough out, but he has some wacky views, and we'll go through that. In many ways, he's more radical than Beto O'Rourke, and you wouldn't think palatable to the people of Texas. Martha McCallum, by the way, at the bottom of the hour. Let's bring in Michael Duran now from the Hudson Institute, Senior Fellow and Director of Center for Peace and Security in the Middle East. Michael, I'm getting some reports now about what this deal would look like. Iran State TV says the U.S. committed to ending the naval blockade in a draft deal. And of course, they would end their blockade of the Strait of Hormuz. But are they still going to be charging tolls? And the IRGC, says, as a spokesperson say, low possibility of return to war with the U.S. What are you hearing?
20: I'm hearing something similar, although not tolls. What the administration is trying to do is open up the straits with an MOU. There'll be limited trade for the Iranians, and they get some of the oil out on our side. The administration wants in that MOU a commitment by the Iranians on the nuclear file. Not a detailed commitment, but a commitment in principle. And then in stage two, they'll negotiate on the nuclear file. If you have to ask me what's most likely to happen, is that there will be a mutual easing of the blockades on the strait to get some of the oil trading. But then there'll be no agreement on the nuclear, and we'll be stuck there in that kind of situation.
15: Right. What are you hearing about the 1,000 pounds of uranium?
20: They have to negotiate that. And the administration is trying to get a commitment from the Iranians. My own assessment is that they probably won't get that. There's still some optimism in some quarters in the administration.
15: What do you think their options are?
20: I think that they'll probably, if they can ease the tension, the military tension, and they can get some of the oil out of the Gulf and stabilize global oil markets, they'll go for that. And then we'll be in a situation, Brian, like the United States versus Saddam Hussein in 1991. You know, a weakened regime that is weakened but not chastened, in a state of friction with the United States. That, to me, is the most likely outcome.
15: So what role did Saudi Arabia have in this decision, unlike the UAE?
20: I think Saudi Arabia played a very big role in this decision. They were against an escalation. They fear that their own desalinization plants could be hit, and they used their influence to move Donald Trump toward a more moderate position. But the options are, you know, the Iranians clearly think that the advantage is working, and that the situation is working to their advantage, and that there's no chance of a military escalation, and that has emboldened them somewhat, and they're testing Trump on this. So I don't think the story on the MOU is written yet.
15: So what is that called? A measure of understanding.
20: A memorandum of understanding, okay. Meaning opening up the strait to some trade on both sides.
15: So a couple of things. Was yesterday, in your mind, Michael Duran, a test when they came out and started mining the strait?
20: Absolutely.
15: And they were blown up?
20: Absolutely.
15: And yeah, I like the way we answered.
20: That's the way they're testing.
15: I like the way we answered.
20: I do too.
15: I had a chance to talk to somebody higher up in the administration. And it's not as if we're not confident we could finish them. but it might take months. And where will oil and gas be in months? And it's not our, just our gas pump, a lot of our allies' gas pumps. So that's the thing that's weighing. But I think we all, they understand our election cycle. If we get into a holding pattern and they start breaching it after November, there's nothing holding back Trump.
20: And the other thing is that they're in a terrible economic situation. The leadership in Iran is fractured. They're going to face massive unemployment. Their petrochemical industry, their steel industry has been severely harmed. And we can continue to put the economic screws to them. That's where I think the greatest amount of U.S. leverage is. And I think it's important that the administration not cut a deal that gives up that leverage, because that I think will be determinant over the long term.
15: I want you to hear what Alex Gray said about their decision. He was the former NSC chief of staff for Trump last time. For Iran to start lifting to a degree the internet and letting people communicate again online. Cut 30.
0: The blackout that the Iranian regime imposed did a tremendous amount to damage their own people, to damage the economy that was already suffering from their own mismanagement.
15: Is that just e-commerce? They say it costs $40 million a day to not allow Iranians to communicate?
20: Yeah, I mean, in every country today, you can't do business without the internet. Think about how hard it is just to do basic transactions. So there's been a huge suppression of business internally as a result of this.
15: So that's why lifting that up. But that could also allow some of the opposition to galvanize and organize, couldn't it?
20: Well, I think what the administration is hoping is that once the emergency is lifted, and people begin talking to each other, then the IRGC will have to explain to some extent to the Iranian people why they have suffered so much for the proxies that they are supporting externally, and for the nuclear program. They'll have to govern this broken country. Now, who knows? The IRGC has been shown itself as totally willing to ride roughshod over the populace, and its concerns be damned. But the level of problems that they have just in managing that country now has increased exponentially. So the administration is hoping that that will put pressure on them and move them toward, make them more inclined to cut a deal on the nuclear file.
15: Michael, I know you're a Middle East expert, not necessarily a military expert, but if someone gave me 45 days to protect a desalinization plant, and I'm the United States of America, I would think we'd be able to do it. So during the ceasefire, nothing would stop us from getting defensive rockets or drones in place, be able to protect some of the oil and gas energy sectors of the Gulf states. So I wonder why they still feel as though they're vulnerable unless we didn't do anything to protect Saudi Arabia, Bahrain, Kuwait, and the UAE, which I know the UAE has taken measures.
20: Yeah, I think it's possible, but I think it's hard, very hard. These desalinization facilities, they're small in number, and the consequences of getting it wrong will be catastrophic. You think all of the oil, all of the water of Riyadh is coming from across desalinization pipelines. So it's a serious concern. But I think that the real answer is through, the real answer to it is by offensive countermeasures. We explained to the Iranians that we are going to take their entire oil industry away from them. And Donald Trump doesn't want to do that if he doesn't have to, because that means then this country is going to be a total basket case for years. There's going to be refugee flows. He doesn't want the complete mess that basically a regime change war is what we're talking about would entail. And in that sense, I think the Iranians have an escalation option, or they have exercised an escalation option that has made us restrict ourselves in some regard. I don't believe that this is, there's a lot of catastrophizing going on about this. I think that we have shifted the balance of power significantly in our to our advantage. And over the long term, time is on our side, not on their side, provided we keep up the leverage against them, the economic leverage.
15: So, Michael, do you think we're going to unfreeze some funds?
20: Oh, yeah, absolutely. There will be some. There's no way to negotiate with them. That's the thing that they want most. The question is, in doing so, do we give up the long-term leverage or not? And I think the administration is alive to this dilemma.
15: So you got $100 billion frozen? Is that a good number? Is that right?
20: It depends on how you add it up, because you have, like, you know, so there's between $6 and $10 billion in Qatar. What is it? $2 billion in Luxembourg. I don't know what the number is in Iraq. But maybe $60 billion in Iraq, but don't quote me on that, because I didn't have the numbers here ready. But you have an enormous amount of money. I mean, maybe as much as $60 billion in shadow banking institutions in Dubai. And the status of that is unclear to me. If I were, if I were the administration, I would be talking to the UAE right now about freezing all of that money that's in there, those institutions.
15: I think that one of the MVPs of this might be Scott Bessent. Evidently, he's been extremely aggressive tracking down the cryptocurrency and tracking down some of these, some of the funds. Have you heard the same thing?
20: Absolutely. I think he is one of the most trusted people talking to Donald Trump. And I think that the economic dimension of this conflict is the center of gravity today.
15: Where's Israel stand? I imagine Netanyahu wants to go back to finishing off Iran. I couldn't blame him either.
20: I'm sure that that's what they would like to do, but they are very much aware that they are the junior partner here, that it's Donald Trump who will make the decision, and they'll line up behind Trump depending upon what he decides to do.
15: So the market believes that things are settled to a degree. They're up 215 points. We're over 50,000, getting close to 51,000. We want to see oil drop below 90. It started the day at 97, was as low as 91 yesterday. Where do you think we're going to be at the end of the week? I guess this is a consequential meeting, too, so the president knows all his options ahead of time.
20: Yeah, I mean, they're meeting today, as far as I understand. You can never tell. I mean, one of the things that's very characteristic of Donald Trump is he keeps all of his options open. And even the people, even his closest advisors, don't always know what he's going to decide. I'm sure that after the Iranian behavior yesterday, he's thinking that he needs to be a little bit tougher with them. But there's no one around him who wants to escalate right now.
15: Maybe. I guess there's no one in his cabinet, certainly not his vice president. Do you think the Secretary of War does?
20: I don't know about that. I don't know. I don't have good information about that.
15: All right. Because I think he would be the one most pro for this operation. And I was struck that the Senator Roger Wicker, Senator Lindsey Graham, not a surprise, Ted Cruz weighing in saying, finish the job. I want to see the president finish the job. And I thought that was interesting because they've been quiet when Cory Booker and Van Hollen and Schiff have spoken up condemning the president for doing this operation.
20: Yeah, there's a lot of unease in the, let's call it, you know, the hawkish Republican camp. It's a camp that I'm usually aligned with. But I've been saying all along, translating these military victories into lasting political advantage is a real art. It's very difficult. I don't know that Donald Trump really wants to face all of the consequences of an escalation. We can absolutely win this. We can. The question is, what does the world look like afterwards? And he's hesitating, and clearly the Iranians understand that. But they're under a lot of pressure. The fact that they're putting on a good face, looking tough, testing Trump, that shouldn't convince us that we have that we're somehow losing this. I don't think that's true at all.
15: Michael Duran, always great. Appreciate it. These are perilous times, and it's always good to stay ahead of the curve, and you always are. Michael, thank you.
20: Thank you.
15: You got it. 1-866-408-7669. Martha McCallum next.
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8: Hey, Martha, I went a little long, Martha McCallum, with Michael Doran, but I just want to get the latest on this deal. That's really going to be in the middle of your show today, right? You're going to see that opening to the cabinet meeting before the door's shut and they really get stuff done?
9: Yeah, we're waiting for that meeting to get underway now. It's a little bit delayed, which tells you that they're still perhaps working on some of the talking points that they want to make in this cabinet meeting. I think these cabinet meetings are incredibly enlightening in terms of where the president stands. He's going to have all of his, you know, Hegseth and Rubio talking about where this deal is right now with Iran. But obviously, I think you've got a lot of people who are, you know, it depends on what camp you're in. Either you're looking for a short-term solution that's going to help gas prices before the midterm, or you're looking for essentially a new leadership in Iran that you can deal with. So I don't see how we get anywhere with this current leadership. No. I just, every time I go back around and I'm like, well, maybe, you know, maybe in this scenario, maybe in that scenario. And obviously you've got people who are working on this who are really good and really understand the dynamics here well. But that being said, these folks have been in charge for 47 years. And if they open up the strait as part of this initial stage of this deal, I guess they can just shut it down again anytime they feel like it, if they don't like the way things are going, right?
8: And McRaven said to us last week, he said, if you open it up, he goes, I'm for opening up our blockade. He goes, it's very easy to put it back together.
9: Right.
8: So he said, I would just open it. Mm-hmm. He said, I would open it before talking, but he probably wasn't for this anyway. But did you notice a lot of military people are the last to criticize this? Because anyone that sat there and looked at the Iran problem,
9: yeah,
8: can't pretend as if they're not a problem and still say I used to be in charge.
9: Yeah. I mean, you see this dynamic. You see what's happening with Israel's offensive in Lebanon. You see them trying to sort of push through as many results as they can get before this deal sets in because they want to finish the job in Lebanon and not have that threat on their border going forward. So, you know, as advanced and as capable as the early stages of this was starting on February 28th and the incredible achievements that were made in taking out leadership, there's still some more time. Places
8: more
9: to go here.
8: Moment. Yep.
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11: A Bixby City official has been suspended after being arrested for DUI.
12: Slowing traffic on northbound Highway 75 approaching the Creek Turnpike.
11: Thank you, Steve. It is 10:30, partly cloudy and 77 degrees here in Tulsa. From the KRMG 24-hour Fox News Center, I'm Ben Morgan with team coverage of our top stories. The Bixby City manager arrested for driving while intoxicated.
13: KRMG and Fox 23 have confirmed Bixby City manager Joey Weedle was taken into custody on a DUI complaint in Wagner County. Jail records show Weedle was booked into jail around 1 Tuesday morning and was in jail for about 13 hours. In a social media post, the city said Weedle has been suspended and Police Chief Todd Blish will step in and serve as interim city manager. City officials say they will continue to monitor the situation and provide updates as appropriate. Joey Weedle has served as Bixby City manager since October of 2024. Crystal Kelly, 1023 KRMG, Tulsa's News and Talk.
11: Oklahoma City answered their Game 4 stumble with a 127-114 win over San Antonio, pushing the Thunder to a 3-2 lead in the West Finals. Shai Gilgeous-Alexander set the tone with 32 points, while Alex Caruso poured in 22 to anchor a revitalized bench. SGA telling reporters after the game,
14: "They obviously punched us really good in Game 4. We got better than the team that played Game 4 for Game 5.
11: San Antonio got 24 from Stephen Castle, 20 from Victor Wembanyama, but Wemby struggled from the field, and the Spurs missed 29 threes. Game 6 in San Antonio with a chance to close it out. The Knicks await the winner on June 3rd. Tulsa's most accurate and dependable five-day forecast, the three big things you need to know, and more of the Brian Kilmeade Show, all next at 10:32.
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0: Scattered showers and thunder will roll through the rest of the afternoon. 81 our high. More rain and thunder tomorrow and Friday. Highs, upper 70s and low 80s. Looking ahead to the weekend, some lingering rain and thunder and temps in the mid-80s. I'm Chief Meteorologist James Adelot for Fox 23 and 1023 KRMG, Tulsa's news and talk.
11: Right now it is partly cloudy and 78 degrees here in Tulsa.
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1: Two.
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1: One.
11: And Texas Attorney General Ken Paxton claiming victory in the state's Republican Senate primary runoff. At 10:35, I'm Ben Morgan on 102.3 KRMG, Tulsa's news and talk.
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8: Hey, welcome back. Martha McCallum is here, anchor of the story at 3 o'clock today. Martha, first off, one of the many intriguing stories what's going on in Los Angeles is Spencer Pratt. The last poll we saw, 30-22-19. And they're going to have their primary, 34 Bass, 22 for Pratt, and then 19 for the extreme socialists. Mm-hmm. It was supposed to be the Mondami to beat Cuomo and Bass being the establishment candidate. Other theories are get in the race to try to take some away from Pratt, but they just are so different. But his ads have been phenomenal. His understanding of the issues has been strong. He's got opinions and research on all of it. I think I told you last time, I listened to 3.5 hours with Rogan. And he went over it. You know, Rogan used to live there, and he lives there. So they were going deep into things on homelessness and all the major issues, the taxes and with the problem with the rebuild and everything else and all the money and waste. And now you have Harvey Levin, who basically on the record thinks that not only will he get past the primary, he thinks he's going to win. So Mr. TMZ out in Los Angeles, because people are that fed up. What do you think?
9: Well, I think a couple of things. You know, I think obviously in California's DNA, they have had very strong Republican governors and mayors in the past. I also think you look at Rick Caruso from Los Angeles, who had a pretty good showing and got some celebrity support in the last round. He's, you know, not getting support anymore, but like it showed that you had that sort of interest by celebrities. You've got this former Lakers player who is betting in the betting markets a lot of money that Pratt is going to win. So we'll see. I see so many parallels between the way he campaigns and the way Trump campaigned in 2015-2016. He's very authentic. He's fresh. He says what a lot of other people are thinking. So when he's good at answering questions on his feet. And he just he's very good at sort of clearly cutting to the heart of the matter. When he was asked about the 30,000 homeless people in Los Angeles, he's like, you know, they're not homeless, they're drug addicts, and we're going to send them back to Seattle. The mayor there will welcome them.
8: And yeah, that's a great
9: answer.
8: I mean,
9: it's like a crystal clear, now you can debate it, you can say it's not accurate, whatever, but it, you know, if you're coming up with your through line, it seems to come incredibly naturally to him that the clear line between right and wrong. And I just think you're going to get a lot of people who are either filling out that ballot because they've been voting for a month already, right? Filling out that ballot either in your kitchen or in the voting booth. And you're going to say to yourself, you know what? No one's going to know who I voted for. And I want to give this a shot. Obviously, right. What we're doing is not working, which is how Trump got elected.
8: Right. I want you to hear Kevin McCarthy really made a lot of sense last night. California, yes, Republican, I understand it. But listen to this, cut 39.
2: I had to call a friend of mine, and he's a very big Democrat. I mean, one of the most connected. And as I'm talking to him, he tells me this other big Democrat that's with him at his house. And you know who else they invited over? Spencer Pratt. Because they said, we are so sick of what happened to L.A. We invited him over, and we're going to write him a check. We are impressed about what he's doing and what he's talking about.
8: So that, you know, I guess money's not an issue for him. I go say he's getting funding. Mm-hmm. But also yesterday, I love what he did. He found out, saw Karen Bass was too close to a voting station, a polling station, and he's suing her. He's saying she violated election law. So his campaign filed a complaint to protect our democracy. He basically said, now good luck with the conference call with your lawyers today. So he is all over her, and
9: totally.
8: She is totally inept.
9: Totally.
8: She is totally inept.
9: No, he is an absolute fighter, and he's looking for every possible avenue to poke holes in her story and in her support. And there's another one. He's just saying, look, and honestly, by even bringing up that issue of her electioneering too close to a voter box, they'll figure out whether or not she was too close to that box. And, you know, good luck in your conference call, as he says. But it makes people start to think, wait a minute, you know what? How are elections run in our state? What are we doing with all of these boxes? What are we doing? They have blanket distribution of votes, right?
8: Yeah.
9: So every single apartment building of ballots, thank you. Every apartment building in Los Angeles, like there's one in every single post office box, right? They're just putting them in every single box. There is no such thing as initiating your vote, making sure that you have a photo for your vote, or even saying, I would like to request an early absentee ballot, which makes sense. Some people have to do that, and then it gets mailed to you. It gets mailed to everyone. Everyone. I mean, there's a lot of fishy stuff going on in that entire process in California. And I think just pointing out this by Pratt makes people maybe think, wonder if there's something to that.
8: Yeah, so I think he's going to be pretty intriguing. And just before we move on to talk about what's happening in Seattle, Alicia Finley was on from the Wall Street Journal and said this about why Spencer Pratt is resonating, Cut 42.
1: Right, and I think it draws attention to some of the problems in the city, which are the dinginess and the dirt. Right. And especially in the lower income communities, you hear about these small business owners who walk outside or who have homeless people sitting outside their streets, or the city just isn't actually keeping them clean. And I think that's why his ads resonate, is because they are actually highlighting real problems in the city.
8: They don't even have a movie industry. They don't have a movie industry in Hollywood. Hollywood is a place, there's certain sections you can't go as a tourist.
9: That's right.
8: I mean, don't even give them people are going to do horrible things to your star in the Walk of Fame.
9: I mean, every one of these cities has to fight hard to hang on to their core industry, right? Here in the in New York, it's finance. We've already seen the migration of enormous financial companies from New York. You've got more JP Morgan workers in Texas than in New York City now. So they have lost so much of their Hollywood production capability as a business. You've got people moving all over the place. They're going to Vegas. They're going to Reno. They're going all over to shoot movies. So they need to fight to get that core business back, to make sure that people understand that it's so key to the functioning and the economy of Los Angeles. But this issue of dirt and grime, you know, I was just in London, and obviously London has their own issues, right? We all know that. UK has its own issues. But it is so clean, that city. And it makes me just wonder, like, why is this so hard for us to have cities that look clean, that are taken care of, that people take pride in? There's no one sleeping on the street there. It's not happening like it is here.
8: It doesn't matter the mayors, and therefore he doesn't empower the rest of the city.
9: That's right.
8: So look at what's happened in Seattle. This horrible mayor, this woman that lives with her parents, who never had a job, becomes the socialist mayor. And he has no interest in the police. For a while, sold Starbucks, good riddance. Yep. Now he says, I misspoke. I shouldn't have said that. And now they say residents near Seattle's Aurora Avenue say they are fed up with the repeated shootings and prostitution, trafficking concerns, and illegal activity spilling into the neighborhood. So some neighbors have built makeshift barricades using dirt, concrete, metal, and other materials to block residential streets near Aurora Avenue. What are we talking about?
9: Imagine?
8: The Vikings? Or, you know,
9: I think so. It's like Mad Max. I mean, what is happening? You've got to, I guess these people really, really love living in Seattle, which I can understand because I really love New York. And it takes a lot to pull people out of that environment. But can you imagine if places in New York City, people were barricading themselves into their apartment buildings to prevent theft, to prevent people sleeping on their steps? And he's right. This is a problem of mental illness and drug addiction. And until you treat it like that, and these people many of them should not be on the street. They should be in an institution where they can be taken care of.
8: Right.
9: They're a danger to themselves, and they're a danger to other people. So this system is not working.
8: You mean giving them needles doesn't work?
9: No, yes, giving them needles does not work.
8: No idea. It really caught me by surprise. So let's talk about New York. I thought Jeff Bezos took some courage. He used to be in the business world and Business Channel. He sat down with CNBC and he basically defended being a billionaire. I paid a ton of taxes, billions of dollars of taxes. And I give a lot to, as does Ken Griffin, to charity. And by the way, I employ a lot of people. Here is Jeff Bezos. And I want to follow up on how Montami answered yesterday. Cut 36.
3: Because people sometimes say that, I don't pay taxes. It's not true. I pay billions of dollars in taxes. And it's a perfect, again, if people want me to pay more billions,
4: right,
3: then let's have that debate. But don't pretend, you know, that's going to solve the problem. You could double the taxes I pay, and it's not going to help that teacher in Queens.
8: And here's Zohra Mamdani begs to differ. Cut 37.
5: You know, I know a few teachers in Queens who would beg to differ. And I think that if I was worth as much money as he was, then I would probably say the same thing. The fact of the matter is that we are talking about a city where one in four New Yorkers are living in poverty. And we're hearing from one of the richest men that our world has ever seen about how he and others who make that kind of money shouldn't have to pay their fair share.
9: Oh,
5: and frankly, what New Yorkers want to see is a tax system that recognizes the scale of this affordability crisis and actually provides a way for city government to be able to invest in those same New Yorkers in the manner that we used to decades ago.
8: You have a problem with that?
9: I do. I have a huge problem with that. And I think Jeff Bezos is right. Okay. Are there certain tax shelters that maybe, you know, are advantageous to billionaires? Yes. Besides that point, he's talking about what he has built. He built from nothing. He built Amazon.
8: Took losses for years.
9: Absolutely. So here's a person who was willing to take an enormous amount of risk and to build this huge company that employs people across the entire country. Now, it's absolutely unfathomable to me. Look at the benefit of philanthropy. We're talking about New York City here, right? You look around. What is fantastic and amazing about New York? The public library, the parks, the hospital system, all of these great things are driven, the museums, the Metropolitan Museum, the ballet, all of these wonderful things that make New York so unique and special. The people of New York are, you know, able to enjoy these parks, they're able to enjoy the zoos. They're driven, like 90%, 80% by philanthropy. You're going to drive these people out of the city. Mm-hmm. You're going to piss them off, excuse me, and you're going to make them leave the city. That is something that is so overlooked by Mamdani. Does he not understand the generosity that these people have bestowed on this entire city that makes it livable and makes it nice? It's like, what isn't run by these philanthropists? Public schools.
8: Well, you're one of the few that
9: public schools, okay?
8: Yeah. And by the way, the public schools are failing.
9: Absolutely.
8: Worse, and we spend more per pupil.
9: And we spend more per pupil. 70. No, I think it's as high as 70,000 in some cases on public school students. So he's saying he wants more money thrown into the public school system, which has only proven that it is failing students miserably. Throwing more money at this problem, we have proven time and time again, is not the problem, because you've got, you know, Catholic schools that are, you know, $20,000 per student. The family pays $5,000 in most cases. The rest is covered by philanthropists,
8: right,
9: and by fundraising. And those students' outcomes are so much better.
8: I will say this. Mamdani yesterday put together a plan, 111-page housing plan called Block by Block, mm-hmm, aimed at cracking down on negligent landlords and expanding tenant power in New York City. And if the landlords didn't like it, the city would take the building,
9: yeah,
8: refurbish it, and run the building.
9: Really?
8: How is that going to go?
9: Look at the things that are run by the city. They are the things that are the weakest in the city. So now they want to take over the buildings. You're going to look at people who, we need more inventory in New York. We could use some more buildings in the city. Mm-hmm. I know Adams had a plan to convert some of the existing buildings that are empty into housing,
8: yeah,
9: all of those ideas, which we've seen happen in Lower Manhattan. But, you know, you have to, it's just so incredibly unrealistic. This is collectivism. It's Marxism to say you have failed and trump up reasons around why, in most cases, not to say there aren't bad landlords out there who, you know, maybe shouldn't be doing what they're doing, but then we're going to take away your property and we're going to run it for you, and the tenants are going to get together and run it. So good luck when your toilet doesn't work or your stove doesn't work. Can you imagine,
8: yeah,
9: what that's going to be like to try to get it fixed in a building like that?
8: Well, already I heard that there are so many empty apartments, because if you're not going to let me raise my rent and rent control apartments,
9: right,
8: then if you're not going to let, who's paying for those repairs? I will do better leaving that empty.
9: That's
8: than putting,
9: right,
8: somebody in there to say, why does my shower not work?
9: And you can't evict someone. People can live in these apartments as it is right now and not pay their rent. It is, mm-hmm, incredibly difficult to kick someone out for not paying their rent. Can you imagine? I mean, I lived in a rent apartment with like three other people when I was in my 20s in New York City. The rent got paid before we did anything. Like, yeah. I would never in a million years have tried to stay in my apartment without paying the rent.
8: And if you can't afford it, you don't live in the city. That's simple
9: right.
8: as that.
9: It's the way it is.
8: It's not a right of every American.
9: It's not a right, exactly.
8: Back with more of Martha in just a moment. She gives an exclusive look into her 3 o'clock show.
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11: Inola City Councilors heard public comments last night on the creation of a new committee surrounding industrial development in the town.
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11: And the city of Bixby has confirmed the arrest of city manager Joey Weedle and says he has been suspended from his duties. I'm Ben Morgan.
6: 102.3 KRMG, Tulsa's news and talk. 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
3: Retired Navy Vice Admiral Robert Harwood spoke with Bill and Dana about the ongoing situation in Iran, but it was his neck that caused many viewers to suspect he was actually using a hyper-realistic disguise.
4: Of course, Fox released a statement denying the conspiracy, saying it was a, quote, mobile camera operated by an outside vendor. And lighting conditions in the van, where apparently he was, contrasted with the vice admiral's jacket, which caused a shadow to appear on his neck. Right. Right on, Fox. And we reached out to Robert for comment, and he said, I'm a U.S. Navy frogman, not a lizard.
5: I did think, I wish, right? I wish it were that interesting to work here.
4: Pyrus and I have been talking about this. We never see Sean Hannity in the bathroom. Bill Hemmer has his own private, little green room. God knows what he's doing there. And they often bring in just buckets of sardines.
6: How does Hemmer just appear places, too?
4: Yeah.
6: He never got on a plane to go to China.
4: Yeah, no, he didn't. He just showed up there. That's a guy in a mask.
6: Yeah.
7: So that was some of the fierce debate that Martha McCallum hopes to replicate on your show today. Well, that was one big conspiracy thing about Robert Harwood, because he looked like he had a fold in his neck, like he was wearing a mask.
8: Right.
7: And that's went crazy for a while.
8: No, it's crazy. It's crazy. I'm with Kat. I wish that there were that many conspiracies and intriguing stories behind all of it.
7: Who's going to be on your show today?
8: Well, we're going to talk to Jacqueline, and we just see that this cabinet meeting has now begun. President Trump is holding a open cabinet meeting. Just always keep in mind that you never saw this with any president ever before in your life, but you're going to hear from Hegseth, you're going to hear from Rubio, and obviously there's going to be a lot of attention to what's going on in Iran, what this deal looks like, whether or not it's a good deal, and where this is all going. So we'll talk to General Jack Keane, who better to discuss it with. He will be with us in the show. We're also going to have Masih Alinejad on the show today on Iran, as well as General Joseph Votel.
7: That is a lot of international stuff, which is right up my alley. The other thing is people are talking about how the Russians are beginning to lose the balance of this war.
8: Yeah.
7: And even though they're besieging Kyiv with rockets and drones, mm-hmm. but their reaction is kind of intuitive to me, to expand it, that they're going to start eyeing the Baltic nations, and they said some provocative things about Latvia. That would be an interesting reaction, because that's a NATO member. This isn't an associate member or a friend of NATO.
8: Yeah, it sort of goes against what looked like their strategy. Obviously, Ukraine is not a member of NATO. It is a former part of the Soviet Union, as are most of those countries along that border, but they want to stay independent. So if they do start messing around with these Baltic states, I think it's going to obviously provoke a lot of questions about NATO. We would see what really happens when NATO is pushed. You know, President Trump is not happy about the fact that they didn't. You look back, it's like, would this whole situation be different in Iran if we had a huge gathering of allied ships?
7: Absolutely.
8: And who held the strait open and made it perfectly clear that this is an international waterway. It is not an Iranian-owned space. That could have been very different.
7: I tell you, I cannot wait to see your show today at 3 o'clock.
8: And we're going to see you, Brian. Great to be with you.
7: Yeah, same here, bouncing off today's cabinet meeting.
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0: In Oklahoma politics, there's a lot of folks wandering around looking for a title. 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
1: I'm Kevin West. 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
0: West knows hard work. 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
4: The city of Bixby confirming the arrest of city manager Joey Weedle and says he has been suspended from his duties.
5: We have an injury crash westbound Broken Arrow Expressway at Harvard.
4: Thank you, Steve. It is 11 o'clock, partly cloudy and 79 degrees here in Tulsa. From the KRMG 24-hour Fox News Center, I'm Ben Morgan with team coverage of our top stories. A Bixby city official has been arrested for DUI.
6: According to jail records, Bixby city manager Joey Weedle was booked into the Wagner County Jail for driving while intoxicated Tuesday morning just after 1 a.m. and was released about 13 hours later. The city of Bixby posted about the incident on social media, saying the city council has suspended Weedle and Police Chief Todd Blish will serve as acting city manager. The city of Bixby says it will continue to monitor the situation and provide updates as appropriate. Joey Weedle has served as a Bixby city manager since October of 2024. Crystal Kelly, 102.3 KRMG, Tulsa's News and Talk.
4: Police arresting a suspect in yesterday morning's deadly shooting in North Tulsa. Tulsa police say it happened at a apartment complex near Pine and Peoria. They claim 36-year-old Dominic Marshall shot and killed 25-year-old Kenneth McVeigh after an argument. Investigators say surveillance video shows Marshall firing multiple rounds at McVeigh while leaning around people who were trying to defuse the situation. They say Marshall took off with three others when McVeigh fell to the ground. Officers arrested Marshall and booked him into the Tulsa County Jail on first-degree murder charges. The Oklahoma City Thunder are now one win away from the NBA Finals after beating the San Antonio Spurs 127-114 last night in Game 5 of the Western Conference Finals. Oklahoma City now leads the series 3-2 after a strong offensive performance at Paycom Center. The Thunder pulled away late behind another big night from league MVP Shai Gilgeous-Alexander. Game 6 is set for Thursday night in San Antonio, where the Thunder will have a chance to close out the series and meet the New York Knicks in the NBA Finals. Tulsa's most accurate and dependable 5-day forecast, the three big things you need to know, and it's the Eric Erickson Show next at 11:02.
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4: 1023 KRMG has Tulsa's most accurate and dependable 5-day forecast.
17: Scattered showers and thunder will roll through the rest of the afternoon. 81 are high. More rain and thunder tomorrow and Friday. Highs, upper 70s and low 80s. Looking ahead to the weekend, some lingering rain and thunder and temps in the mid 80s. I'm Chief Meteorologist James Adelot for Fox 23 and 1023 KRMG, Tulsa's news and talk.
4: Right now it is partly cloudy and 79 degrees here in Tulsa.
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4: Vice President J.D. Vance this week says he is optimistic about peace talks with Iran.
18: Two.
4: President Trump's former attorney general is returning to the administration.
18: One.
4: And now that Texas Attorney General Ken Paxton has knocked John Cornyn out of contention for his own Senate seat, national Republican leaders are scrambling to change their messaging. At 11:06, I'm Ben Morgan on 1023 KRMG, Tulsa's news and talk.
19: 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Liftoff. We have

0: Welcome. It is Eric Erickson here. Glad to have you with me. The phone number is 877-973-7425. Should you wish to be on the program, you can text Eric to E-R-I-C-K to 33777. Get everything. My apologies about yesterday. I intended to be here. We will get into why I wasn't here in a little while. But thank you, Dan Mandis. Thank you so much for spur of the moment hopping behind the microphone. Yesterday did not go as planned. We will get there. Everything is fine. Everything is fine. It was a crazy oncology day with my wife, though. We'll get there. I don't mean to alienate y'all. Maybe I woke up and chose violence, but I just hear me out as we start the show. Last night, Ken Paxton wins in Texas. We are going to spend a lot of time. I got all the James Tallarico clips, and we're going to spend time enjoying the James Tallarico clips. But I wish to begin in a way some of you probably wish I would not. If I lived in Maine, I would vote for Susan Collins because the opposition has put up a Nazi-turned-communist with the Totenkopf tattoo who I've seen some people say he didn't know or it was an accident, and yet there are plenty of threads on Reddit from Plantner, in his own words, he absolutely knew what he was getting, but he no longer considers himself a Nazi. He considers himself a communist, but he still hates the Jews. I would vote for Susan Collins. And what I notice, a lot of the conservatives who insisted we got to go with a guy like Ken Paxton in Texas, they hate Susan Collins because she's a moderate, she stands up to Donald Trump, and she is pro-abortion. And what these people say in Texas is we need men like Ken Paxton, who regularly cheated on his wife before their divorce, who pled no contest to corruption charges, who was impeached by the state legislature, though not convicted, and whose own staff turned him into the FBI for corruption. He's the guy. And you know what? If I were in Texas, I would vote for Ken Paxton over James Tallarico. In New Jersey, there is a Democratic Senate candidate, Adam Hamawi. Adam Hamawi is the front runner to replace Bonnie Watson Coleman, who's a retiring member of Congress. Adam Hamawi had a friendship with Sheikh Omar Abdulrahman, who tried to blow up the World Trade Center, the blind sheikh. Their relationship spanned a 1991 road trip the two took together to Detroit. Hamawi's service as the Sheikh's translator for a press conference in which Abdulrahman denied any role in the World Trade Center bombing. And Hamawi's testimony on the Sheikh's behalf at his 1995 trial where the Islamist leader was convicted of plotting to carry out the terrorist attack on New York City. And then Hamawi, after leaving the blind sheikh who was carted off to jail, went to Bosnia with a group that provided logistical support to Al-Qaeda. This guy is the Democratic front runner for a congressional district in New Jersey. If the Republicans showed up tomorrow and they had a drag queen for a congressional candidate, I think a lot of people would say, we got to go with the drag queen to stop the terror sympathizer. Oh, and you say no to the drag queen. Well, where's your limit? Because in Texas, you're going to run a serial adulterer who has actually pled no contest to corruption charges to avoid being found guilty. He took the deal and also gave a deal to a kid toucher. And that guy got out of jail and they happen to have a friendship. Really? We can't go with the drag queen against the terrorist, but we can go with the serial adulterer corrupt guy who actually pled no contest to corruption, whose staff turned it in for the FBI to stop the trans freak there. In Michigan, you've got a Democrat now, the front runner there, the Al-Saeed guy, who isn't sure Israel should exist, supports Hamas, and is a defender of terrorism even against the United States, which he doesn't think is a legitimate country. At least the Republicans are running the same guy there in Turner. I got to tell you, my point is this. I would vote for Collins against Plantner. I would vote for Paxton against Tallarico. I would support Trump against Harris. But I'm just really tired of all of these supposed Christians, and it is supposed Christians, the people who talk about Jesus and never darken the door of a church, who insist, yeah, we got to go for the lesser of two evils. You're still voting for evil. You know, the lesser of two evils is still evil, definitionally. And I'm just, I wonder at what point the actual practicing, believing Christians in America say, you know what, I'm done with politics. All you people keep saying, the country's going to hell in a handbasket. Look at the culture. The culture of the country is so degraded. Families are breaking up. Divorce is high. Kids can't read. Illegitimacy is on the rise. Abortion on the rise. We got drag queens everywhere. Culture is garbage. And you keep putting up in response to it garbage candidates yourselves. And then you say, no good person will run for politics. Yeah, because you reject the good person because he didn't scratch your particular itch at the time. I'm really frustrated with the garbage candidates of the right. I didn't agree with John Cornyn on everything, but he never cheated on his wife, was a man of character, even as I disagreed with him sometimes. But, you know, the fine people of Texas in the Republican primary, there are many of them self-described Christians. A lot of them pastors, by the way, who championed this, decided, you know, we should go with the serial adulterer who pled no contest to corruption charges, whose staff turned him into the FBI because this one time John Cornyn did something we didn't like. You do understand why people have decided that politics is gross, and you, the key to winning in the future is probably going to be that the side that isn't so gross is going to win. A Republican candidate for Congress in Texas 37, located in the Austin area, has a troubling background and an even more troubling allegations about a sitting Republican politician. Lauren Pina, also known as Laura Mason, is an Austin resident who's running as a Republican for Texas 37, a traditional Democratic district located in Austin. Laura Pinin is not actually Hispanic, claimed on a podcast that when she was 19 years old, she worked at a strip club and was a prostitute and sold cocaine. She also claimed that she did these acts with an unnamed Texas state senator and that he paid for these things with taxpayer dollars. In the video, Pina claimed a sitting Texas state senator was a frequent flyer of hers and would pay for drugs and sex acts with a state credit card. The interviewer asked her to name the politician, but she refused, stating that she could face legal ramifications, but would be open to anyone asking her through private messages. You will not be surprised to learn that this woman got into the runoff, and I believe she won. Yes, won. So you got, these are the candidates of character in Texas. Guys, yeah, if I sound frustrated, I am, because I'm just, I at some point it becomes unseemly to keep telling people the world is going to hell in a handbasket unless we fight, and we've got to fight with these super morally fraud people. When you got the Holy Spirit on your side, you're not going to lose. And I'm just really frustrated. I'm frustrated that Texas Republicans would decide a guy like Ken Paxton, who, by the way, he wasn't found not guilty. He pled no contest and had to go through all sorts of legal ramifications because of it. He cheated on his wife. Okay, he won. Say sore loser. I would vote for him in the general against a freak like Tallarico. I would. But I'm telling you right now, I hate to be the Cassandra who's never listened to until the moment she's proven right, but you're going to start having people who are actually committed to their faith and not just playing committed to their faith on social media say, I'm done. Now, you keep telling me I have to vote for the lesser of two evils and I'm tired of voting for evil. I'm done. I tried to find the moral guy, and that guy lost to the immoral guy, and I'm giving up. The country's not going to keep getting better if you keep doing this. Y'all do understand my point here. I'm not telling you not to vote. I'm telling you it's just going to start happening, because if I'm feeling the frustration, I got a lot of friends of mine who are not as invested in politics as me. And they vote because they feel like it's their civic obligation, but when given the choice of dirtbags, they're not. I know people in Georgia. I warned Republicans in 2022 Herschel Walker was going to alienate particularly suburban women, and Herschel Walker alienated a lot of women in my church. They wouldn't go vote for the Senate in the Senate runoff. They just simply refused. They didn't want to vote for Warnock, and they couldn't bring themselves to vote for Walker. And guess what? Warnock won. Because morality matters. So in Georgia now, you've got Mike Collins. Mike Collins's former chief of staff became his campaign manager, because while in Congress, the chief of staff was paying his girlfriend your taxpayer dollars as a salary, and she never showed up for work. So it got an ethics complaint on Mike Collins for allowing it. Collins, instead of firing the guy, moved him to be the campaign manager for a Senate campaign until last week, when the guy tweeted out a comment about Matt Lauer's sloppy seconds to one of his opponent's political consultants. That guy's wife tried to commit suicide after being raped by Matt Lauer, she claimed. And so the campaign chief campaign chair for Mike Collins, or campaign chief of staff, campaign manager for Mike Collins, called this woman who claimed to have been raped by Matt Lauer and then attempted suicide, called her husband Matt Lauer sloppy seconds. Interestingly enough, Mike Collins claims to have parted ways with the consultant, but I raise doubts about this because Mike Collins used the same language when the guy was his chief of staff in Congress, that he parted ways with his chief of staff after the ethics investigation. But you know what parted ways meant? He moved into the campaign. So where has Mike Collins parked Brandon Phillips now? And by the way, Mike Collins has not actually gotten rid of the social media consultant who put up a tweet of a train trying to ram through a tunnel and replied to that consultant who's married to the woman who made the allegation about Matt Lauer and said, "Does this look familiar?" Yeah, it was an animated video of a train trying to plow through a tunnel and sent it to the husband of the woman who had been raped. And Mike Collins hasn't parted ways with that guy. And you want to tell me, oh, this is the bad. The other side is so, John Ossoff is so bad. We need to have this guy who has a history of surrounding himself with some of the most awful people in politics. That's the guy we need, is the guy who has never met someone with bad character he hasn't wanted to put on the payroll. That's the guy we need. You'll forgive me for telling you in advance, whether you want to hear it or not, that you're going to start finding more and more people of faith who say, "I'm done with it. You keep telling me I got to vote for an awful person because the other side is even more awful." And I'm here to tell you, by the way, that if you are a Christian in Maine, you should be going to vote for the pro-abortion Susan Collins to stop a Nazi from getting elected. You should. And if you're in Texas, you should be going to vote for the corrupt adulterer to stop the super freak James Tallarico from getting to the United States Senate. You absolutely should. But I don't blame you if you don't. Because I find the whole thing exhausting at this point. And the galling part is these people who lecture you about your faith, and they never darken the door of a church and tell you you got to keep voting for the anti-Semites and the conspiracy theorists and the awful people, because the other side is so much more awful. And, you know, there's actually a message here, I guess, for the Democrats to some degree is, yeah, you guys are so spectacularly awful. If you just became normal again, you might start winning elections, because you'd have a lot of people of faith say, you know what, I'm done with the GOP. I can't keep voting for the lesser of two evils. And it turns out that I may disagree with this other person, but he's not a freak show. If the Democrats just stopped nominating freak shows, but therein lies the rub. They're not going to. And so a whole lot of people will continue to go vote for the moral cowards and failures in life simply because they're not Democrats.
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6: 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I'm Ben Morgan.
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2: 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Green Country was hit by a major hailstorm. Areas up around Owosso, Skytook, Collinsville reporting major roof damage after that. 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
0: So let me tell you about yesterday. Yesterday was Christy's oncology day, and I was not going to her appointment because she'd already had the CT scans. We knew there had been no growth in tumors. At 9:45 yesterday, I'm in my office getting ready for the show, and she texts me she has made it to the parking garage at the hospital in Atlanta, 77 miles away. And not only has her car died, but it is smoking. And so she got into the parking deck at the hospital before it started smoking. She drove it all the way to the top of the parking deck because she's afraid if it caught on fire, She didn't want to be around other cars in the parking deck, so she got to the roof of the parking deck. And there was a fire extinguisher up there, so she parked by the fire extinguisher just in case. So I had to cancel everything. So thank you, Dan Mandis, so much for jumping in yesterday. Thank you so much. Called my boss, Ken. Charlie, who was headed to a doctor's appointment, and I called Ken, and he's like, let me check with Dan. God bless him for jumping on spur of the moment. So I got up to Atlanta, was actually there for the oncology appointment, and I'm actually wound up providentially glad I was, because some stuff came up in the appointment. She's dealing with some pain they can't figure out, and I pointed out to the doctor she was on a medicine for 5 days, an antiviral for the flu and Tamiflu, and the pain went away, and then it came back when she was off the Tamiflu. And so they're going to do more tests to figure out where the pain is from. But she's back on the chemo medicine and everything. So then we had to go buy her a car. So I had to drive her car out of the parking deck, made it across the street fine, called a tow truck. This is so providential. My wife loves her Infiniti little hatchback. They don't make them anymore. She didn't want a new car. This was like 14 years old. And she finally said if she needed a new car last week, that there's this Audi that she wanted, this SQ5. They literally towed her car out of the parking lot, and an SQ5 pulled into the spot where her Infiniti had been. I was like, okay, God, I got you. So we went up to to Audi of Marietta, Jim Ellis brand. Man, I bought so many cars from Jim Ellis. They were as nice as they could be. Got her the car she wanted. And unfortunately, when she turned this car on, I was like, nope, she can't have it, because it went vroom, vroom, vroom. I mean, it sounded like her motorcycle. And they're like, yep, it's got like 360 horsepower for this little thing. I said, nope. Well, too late. My wife got what she wanted. She's taller than me and has more guns, so I couldn't tell her no. So she got a new car. She got good scans, completely discombobulated yesterday, though. But there we have it. 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
18: A Bixby City official has been suspended after being arrested for DUI.
19: An injury crash on westbound BA at Harvard is slowing traffic down, starting at about Yale.
18: At 11:30, we have partly cloudy skies and 76 degrees in Tulsa. From the KRMG 24-hour Fox News Center, I'm Kirk McCracken with team coverage of our top stories. The Bixby City manager has been suspended after being arrested for driving while intoxicated.
20: KRMG and Fox 23 have confirmed Bixby City Manager Joey Weedle was taken into custody on a DUI complaint in Wagner County. Jail records show Weedle was booked into jail around 1 Tuesday morning and was in jail for about 13 hours. In a social media post, the city said Weedle has been suspended and Police Chief Todd Blish will step in and serve as interim city manager. City officials say they will continue to monitor the situation and provide updates as appropriate. Joey Weedle has served as Bixby City Manager since October of 2024. Crystal Kelly, 102.3 KRMG, Tulsa's News and Talk.
18: Oklahoma City answered their Game 4 stumble with a 127-114 win over San Antonio, pushing the Thunder to a 3-2 lead in the West Finals. Shai Gilgeous-Alexander set the tone with 32, while Alex Caruso poured in 22 to anchor the revitalized bench. SGA telling reporters after the game,
21: "They obviously punched us really good in Game 4. We got better than the team that played Game 4 for Game 5.
18: San Antonio got 24 from Stephen Castle and 20 from Victor Wembanyama, but Wemby struggled from the field and the Spurs missed 29 threes. Game six is in San Antonio with a chance for OKC to close it out. The Knicks await the winner on June 3rd. Drivers in South Tulsa are in for major inconvenience as another road work project begins. Parts of 91st Street near Jinks East Intermediate School are now closed between Harvard and Yale. According to Tulsa City Councilman Phil Lakin, eastbound and westbound traffic will be completely shut down in the area, and motorists will not be able to travel through the corridor while construction work is underway. Access to nearby businesses, the cemetery and chapel will remain open during the closure. Officials say the roadway is expected to reopen before the start of the next school year. Tulsa's most accurate and dependable five-day forecast, the three big things you need to know, and the Eric Erickson Show is next. It's 11:32.
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23: Rain and thunder developing through the afternoon. We'll end up around 81. More showers and storms tomorrow and Friday, and more scattered showers and storms Saturday and Sunday, too. 79 tomorrow, 82 Friday, and in the low to mid-80s over the weekend. I'm Chief Meteorologist James Adelot for Fox 23 and 1023 KRMG, Tulsa's News and Talk.
18: Currently, we have partly cloudy skies and 76 degrees in Tulsa.
24: We're getting you up to speed with the three big things you need to know every 15 minutes.
25: Three.
18: Iranian state media has released what it says is a draft of a peace deal between Iran and the U.S.
25: Two.
18: A UFC venue is taking shape on the White House lawn.
25: One.
18: Texas Attorney General Ken Paxton claiming victory in the state's Republican Senate primary runoff. At 11:36, I'm Kirk McCracken, 1023 KRMG, Tulsa's News and Talk.
0: Hello, America. It is Eric Erickson here, and I am delighted to have you with me. The phone number is 877-973-7425. Yesterday in Texas, Ken Paxton beat John Cornyn in the Senate primary. Cornyn will serve out his final term in the Senate. Paxton will challenge Tallarico. This is Paxton last night.
26: And finally, he's a threat to our very way of life and our values. I mean, he's a vegan who thinks God is non-binary and that there's actually six biological sexes. It's hard to imagine someone more radical than that.
0: he's not wrong for his part. This is what James Tallarico had to say.
2: As a criminal record, I have a legislative record over four terms in the Texas House of Representatives, where I've brought Democrats and Republicans together to pass more than 60 bipartisan bills to cut property taxes, to raise teacher pay, to lower the cost of housing, prescription drugs, and child care across Texas. And I'm going to put that record up against Ken Paxton's criminal record any day of the week, twice on Sunday.
0: And by the way, Ken Paxton does have a criminal record. He pled no contest. He did not plead not guilty. He pled no contest and had to pay penalties and undergo legal training and other stuff. So there is that. But who do you think is going to win? The corrupt guy? I mean, we for years, people in Texas were used to J.R. Ewing. Do you think they would rather a J.R. Ewing or a freak like Tallarico? This is, by the way, Chuck Todd and David Axelrod on CNN last night.
6: In general, and he's now making it harder. This is going to be, Paxton being the nominee is going to cost somebody money. Is it Michael Whatley in North Carolina?
7: Cost him
6: money.
7: Dollars.
6: Is it going to cost John Husted money in Ohio? Is it going to, basically, do they pull their targeting of New Hampshire? I mean, the amount of money they're going to have to unload on Tallarico, because this committee does not want to run a single ad promoting Ken Paxton. They haven't done it yet. But they're going to drop the anvil on Tallarico. Right?
7: He's going to find out what carnivores are.
6: There he is.
0: Yes. Even David Axelrod making a joke about James Tallarico being a vegan. You will recall that James Tallarico went with Barack Obama to eat tacos and ordered vegan tacos. Ladies and gentlemen, I want to introduce to you, if you are not familiar with him, I want to introduce to you James Tallarico in his own words.
2: Our southern border should be like our front porch. There should be a giant welcome mat out front.
8: Listen, I know that I was being provocative with that comment. I made it on the floor of the House when the extremists in the Texas legislature were trying to pick on kids who were different. And while it's maybe provocative politically, I don't think it's controversial theologically. Most Christians believe that God is beyond gender.
0: God is beyond gender, he says.
8: For the most part, the Republican caucus in here in Texas is white, older men. Straight cisgendered men.
0: Straight cisgendered men. Who talks like that?
2: You can't call yourself a Christian and destroy God's creation with greenhouse gases.
0: Can't destroy God's creation with greenhouse gases. You can't call yourself a Christian and produce greenhouse gases.
9: Something that you love that's not family or friends.
8: I love, I'm just saying this because it's on my mind, the trans children who showed up yesterday at the state capitol to advocate for their humanity. They shouldn't have to, but it was an inspiration to watch.
0: Oh, I love the trans kids, he says.
10: You would be a no on Marquain Mullen.
8: I would. And here's why. I mean, I would be a no on any potential secretary who is not willing to tear down this secret police force and replace it with an agency that's actually focused on public safety.
0: As opposed to ICE that's doing that.
8: For me, prophetic voices like Jesus have helped me reckon with my own whiteness, my own masculinity, my own certainty, my own ego. It's a never-ending process, and it's a painful process.
0: A painful process to wrestle with his masculinity. He might be telling the truth on that one.
8: You know this, Tim. Before I was a politician, I was a public school teacher in San Antonio, Texas, on the west side of the city. And I taught a lot of undocumented students. And those students tended to be my most patriotic students.
0: That's right. This is a shtick he has, that the illegal aliens are the most patriotic.
8: But I say all this in terms of, in context of abortion, because before God comes over Mary and we have the incarnation, God asks for Mary's consent, which is remarkable. I mean, go back and read this in Luke. I mean, the angel comes down and asks Mary if this is something she wants to do. And she says, if it is God's will, let it be done. Let it be. Let it happen. So to me, that is an affirmation in one of our most central stories, that creation has to be done with consent. You cannot force someone to create. Creation is one of the most sacred acts that we engage in as human beings. But that has to be done with consent. It has to be done with freedom. And to me, that is absolutely consistent with the ministry and life and death of Jesus. And so that's why that's how I come down on that side of the issue.
0: You got that. The Holy Spirit came upon Mary and she would conceive Jesus with the Holy Spirit. And that is proof that Jesus is okay with abortion. That he uses the actual conception of Christ as his proof text for defending abortion. And then says this:
5: I trust Texas women to make decisions about their own bodies, to shape their own destinies in consultation with their family members, their doctors, their faith leaders. I don't believe that's a place for government. I don't believe it's a place for politicians. I don't believe it's a place for the state. And that's a belief I hold, not despite my faith, but because of my faith. Jesus never talks about abortion. The Bible is silent on abortion. And when that happens with a social issue as important as abortion, we Christians have to take scripture as a whole, and we've got to try to make some kind of ethical determination. Right now in Texas, we have the most extreme abortion ban in the country. No exception for rape, no exception for incest. We have girls as young as 10 years old who are assaulted, who are raped, who are victims of incest, and who can access basic reproductive care.
0: With no evidence, by the way, for him saying that, just that Jesus didn't talk about abortion, therefore abortion must be legal. This is always the cop-out for the progressives, that if Jesus didn't talk about it, there are a lot of things Jesus didn't talk about, but the Bible's very clear on, and this guy is called a seminarian. I'm assuming it never mind. I'm not even going to say that, but he went to seminary. So did I. And I can tell you he's a heretic. Then there's this.
11: I want us all to be aware of is that modern science obviously recognizes there are many more than two biological sexes. In fact, there are six, which honestly, Representative Hefner, surprised me too, because I am not well versed in this issue area. I'm not a scientist. I'm a politician, a lot worse than a scientist.
0: By the way, he was saying that with a mask on, that there are six sexes, but he's not a scientist.
5: I often think when reclaiming symbols, I think about the American flag. I think the Confederate flag is a symbol of treason and terrorism, but the American flag is such a complicated symbol for most of us. And in many ways, like Jesus, like the cross, it's been co-opted and in some ways its true meaning has been betrayed.
0: He's saying that to a group of white people in a church, that the American flag is complicated. What's complicated about patriotism?
12: I want to ask you about your record as a state legislator, because they have reviewed your legislative history and you've missed over 800 votes during your time in the state house. Why did you miss the votes, and why should voters allow you to represent their interests statewide when some are saying you did not represent your district?
5: And this is a Republican talking point, because correct, I broke quorum twice with my Democratic colleagues to protest this redistricting power grab, to protest their voter suppression. And so I wasn't on the floor to take these votes because I was trying to stop them from passing these voter suppression efforts.
0: So, by the way, he's doing a three-card Monty there. For a guy who claims to be a person of faith, he lies with such ease. They're not including those. They're including all the other votes that he skipped on because he was so busy running for his next office that he couldn't bother to show up.
13: The National Republican Senate Committee is already highlighting comments that you've made as a state representative. For example, they're highlighting this.
5: God is both masculine and feminine and everything in between. God is non-binary.
13: What is your response to them using that and explain what you were talking about?
5: Well, I understand that comment is a little provocative. I said it on the House floor when the extremists in the Republican legislature were picking on school kids who were different. But I don't think it's controversial theologically. Most Christians would acknowledge that God is beyond gender. In fact, the Apostle Paul, in his letter to the Galatians, said that in Christ there is neither male nor female. And so if someone's got a problem with that statement, they shouldn't take it up with me. They should take it up with the Apostle Paul.
0: way to twist the Apostle Paul's meaning there. You know what it means is God doesn't see us as male or female. He sees us as his sons. And that is important there for the ladies out there, because in the Roman Empire at the time Paul was writing, women couldn't inherit, which is why he says we're all sons of God. We're neither male nor female. God says we're neither Jew nor Greek, where we are God's chosen people. We're beyond those things. God himself chose to identify as a man when he came to earth. It is really wild that the progressives want us to recognize everybody's preferred pronouns, but they themselves refuse to recognize God's chosen pronouns. And then there's this running in Texas.
4: We have, I think, heard more and more issues of animal welfare. I think not just because it's the right thing to do and the moral thing to do, but also it's, as all of you know, necessary to fight climate change. It is now existential that we try to reduce our meat consumption and that we try to respect animals in all aspects of society. And so I am proud to say that our campaign has officially become a non-meat campaign. So we are only buying vegan products from our local vegan businesses. Some of you may know Big Nona's. They were little Nona's, and then they opened up a brick and mortar, some of their Big Nona's, but we just got our pizza from there today. And so the point is that I think all of us, not just policymakers, but everyone has to take personal responsibility in this effort.
0: So you can't be a Christian if you produce greenhouse gases, and you've got to be a vegan, according to James Tallarico.
14: But the other thing that, of course, that the state Republicans did in Texas is this redistricting effort.
15: That's right.
14: The tip of the spear of what President Trump's efforts are. We've seen it now replicated in a number of other states, where that plus efforts to purge voter rolls, plus potentially the Supreme Court taking on the Voting Rights Act, a real sense among those in your party that the midterms next year might not really be free and fair. Do you share that?
16: I do, and that's why my Democratic colleagues and I in the state legislature took the unprecedented step of breaking quorum over the summer to shine a national spotlight on this power grab.
0: That's right. We're not going to have free and fair elections because James Tallarico may not win. And don't worry, by the way, ladies and gentlemen, because there's also the compendium of all this nonsense.
16: Do you know any undocumented immigrants?
17: No, I do not.
16: When I was a teacher on the west side of San Antonio, I taught a lot of students who were undocumented. And I don't want to stereotype, but those students tended to be the most patriotic, the hardest working students that I had in the classroom. And again, I haven't stated this enough to say this definitively, but there are interpretations of certain passages from the Torah where some folks will even say that there is some subtle instructions for how to perform an abortion in the ancient world, certain things to drink, things like that.
4: Before we go further, I want to acknowledge that our trans community needs abortion care too. Defending trans Texans is something we have to do every day at the state capitol. And you better believe I'll be giving sermons on that too.
11: I want us all to be aware of is that modern science obviously recognizes that there are many more than two biological sexes. In fact, there are six.
4: Is both masculine and feminine and everything in between. God is non-binary.
16: So this idea that to be a Christian means you have to be anti-gay and anti-abortion, there really is no historical, theological, biblical basis for that opinion. So this idea that to be a Christian means you have to be anti-gay and anti-abortion, there really is no historical, theological, biblical basis for that opinion. And if you think about it from a Christian perspective, what something interesting that Jesus does throughout his ministry is he is breaking first century norms about women, talking with women, learning from women, having women lieutenants in his movement. And this was something that was kind of unheard of in the first century.
0: I want you to know that clip goes on for three more minutes of all the weird things he said. We've put all of these in the show notes today. There is no paywall. I want you to be able to see them and share them with your friends. If you text Eric to 33777, click the first link. You can see it all yourself. You don't have to take my word for it. Take James Tallarico at his word.
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0: Putting your trust in me to tell you what's going on.
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0: I need you to know this from the bottom of my heart.
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0: My job isn't to tell you what you want to hear, it's to tell you the truth.
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20: And the city of Bixby has confirmed the arrest of City Manager Joey Weed and says he has been suspended from his duties. I'm Ben Morgan.
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1: Think it's just Democrats who've gone woke? 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And it didn't stop there. That same group Drummond funded hosted a trans queen story time for Oklahoma kids, swapping storybooks for woke propaganda. Drummond even cut a deal with the liberal ACLU, delaying enforcement of Oklahoma's ban on transgender surgeries for minors, putting kids at risk of gender mutilation, sidelining conservatives while empowering woke radicals who hate our values. Outrageous. Immoral. Exactly what you'd expect from a Trump-hating, Biden-backing woke rhino like Gettner Drummond. 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
5: I have a story that is going to raise your blood pressure. 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I need to commend a man named Robert, Robbie Redmond. He is at a planning and zoning commission here where I live in Bibb County, Georgia. He, to my knowledge, is the one member of the commission. There may have been one more, but I actually think it was just him who stood up for a 95-year-old woman. Reporters in America, the story is so right for you. A 95-year-old woman 20 years ago installed vinyl windows in her historic home. 20 years ago. 20 years later, in 2026, her quote-unquote historian busybody neighbor filed a Planning and Zoning Commission complaint against her 20-year-old windows. And the Planning and Zoning Commission of Bibb County, Georgia, ordered the 95-year-old to replace the windows or go to jail. Robert Redmond on the Planning and Zoning Commission stood with the woman. The Design Review Board had stood with the woman, said it's 20 years old, let it go. But the commission board members, led by Gene Essam and Tim Jones, said, throw the woman in jail if she doesn't do it. It doesn't matter that it happened 20 years ago or that she's 95 years old. Fine her. Throw her in jail. She's got to change the windows she installed 20 years ago or else. Only when they were on the verge of actually stepping up law enforcement against this woman did someone discover that 20 years ago, the old Planning and Zoning Commission gave her permission to make the windows changed. And the 95-year-old was living in existential dread of getting carted off to jail for having done something the government gave her permission to do 20 years ago. These busybody P&Z people, they should be burned to the ground, this institution, and start over. Good gracious. Now, I got to tell you about Renai, my tankless water heater. 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
0: Republican Mark Tedford knows fighting fraud is the way to put more money in the real economy and create the prosperity that protects Social Security.
1: I'm Mark Tedford, and I approve this message. 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
3: The city of Bixby has confirmed the arrest of city manager Joey Weedle and says he's been suspended from his duties.
4: We have a non-injury crash on Tulsa's east side. It's on East 11th Street, just west of 145th East Avenue.
3: At noon, we have partly cloudy skies and 79 degrees in Tulsa. From the KRMG 24-hour Fox News Center, I'm Kirk McCracken with team coverage of our top stories. A Bixby city official has been suspended after being arrested for DUI.
5: According to jail records, Bixby City Manager Joey Weedle was booked into the Wagner County Jail for driving while intoxicated Tuesday morning just after 1 a.m. and was released about 13 hours later. The city of Bixby posted about the incident on social media, saying the city council has suspended Weedle and Police Chief Todd Blish will serve as acting city manager. The city of Bixby says it will continue to monitor the situation and provide updates as appropriate. Joey Weedle has served as a Bixby City manager since October of 2024. Crystal Kelly, 102.3 KRMG, Tulsa's News and Talk.
3: Police arrested a suspect in yesterday morning's deadly shooting in North Tulsa. Tulsa police say it happened at the Whitlow Apartments. They claim 36-year-old Dominic Marshall shot and killed 25-year-old Kenneth McVeigh after an argument. Investigators say surveillance video shows Marshall firing multiple rounds at McVeigh while leaning around people who were trying to defuse the situation. They say Marshall took off with three others when McVeigh fell to the ground. Officers arrested Marshall and booked him into the Tulsa County Jail on a first-degree murder charge. The Oklahoma City Thunder are now one win away from the NBA Finals after beating the San Antonio Spurs 127-114 Tuesday night in Game 5 of the Western Conference Finals. Oklahoma City now leads the series 3-2 after a strong offensive performance at the Paycom Center. The Thunder pulled away late behind another big night from league MVP candidate Shai Gilgeous-Alexander. Game 6 is set for Thursday night in San Antonio, where the Thunder will have a chance to close out the series. Tulsa's most accurate and dependable five-day forecast, the three big things you need to know, and the Eric Erickson Show is next. It's 12:02.
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3: 1023 KRMG has Tulsa's most accurate and dependable 5-day forecast.
10: Mostly cloudy through the afternoon, rain and thunder developing, 81 the high. More scattered showers and thunder tomorrow, 79. Scattered showers and thunder Friday too, and 82. Mid-80s Saturday and Sunday, and still a few lingering areas of rain and thunder. I'm Chief Meteorologist James Adelot for Fox 23 and 1023 KRMG, Tulsa's News and Talk.
3: Currently, we have partly cloudy skies and 79 degrees in Tulsa.
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3: Vice President J.D. Vance says this week he's optimistic about peace talks with Iran.
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3: Now that Texas Attorney General Ken Paxton has knocked John Cornyn out of contention for his own Senate seat, national Republican leaders are scrambling to change their messaging. At 12:06, I'm Kirk McCracken, 1023 KRMG, Tulsa's News and Talk.
13: 3, 2, 1, 0. 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

0: analysts. Welcome. It is Eric Erickson here across the United States. The phone number is 877-973-7425. Should you wish to be on the program, I would be very happy to have you. We must move on to other things beyond Tallarico. I will just tell you again, in the show notes today, we've got all the Tallarico clips I played. And then some. You can text Eric, E-R-I-C-K, to 33777. You can get the clips and share them with your friends. The guy is a wackadoo. I am going viral on Twitter for apparently urging people just to not vote. And if you listen to anything I said, I'm not urging people to not vote. As I said, at some point, you're going to get to the point where the candidate quality becomes so bad, people are going to say, you know what, I'm going to stop voting. I'm not urging. I'm just telling you, it's going to happen. I would vote for Ken Paxton over Tallarico in Texas, but not happy about it. And I'm not going to be surprised when a lot of people say, forget it. Now, we got to move on because I need to read you something from February 4th, 2025. Remember E.J. Antoni? He is Dr. E.J. Antoni. He is who President Trump attempted to hire as the head of Bureau and Labor Statistics. He's a Heritage Foundation scholar. And E.J. Antoni couldn't make it through a Senate Republican panel. On February 4th, 2025, E.J. Antoni wrote this, quote, "The market analysts and so-called economists panicking over President Donald Trump's tariffs must be at least somewhat relieved that he's agreed to pause the ones he wants to impose on Mexico. But they shouldn't have worried in the first place because their fears are misplaced. Trump understands the harsh reality of the situation. Other nations have exploited the United States for decades, and it's long past time America fought back. In fact, Trump's actions will benefit Americans greatly." It was E.J. Antoni's defense of tariffs. Now, the tariffs, mind you, had not been imposed. In fact, it was the bulk of the tariffs didn't even really get fully imposed until October. And I have had a lot of people reach out to me over the last year and say, when are you going to correct yourself with the tariffs? The bad stuff never happened. It's like they hadn't actually been implemented. You do realize the tariffs have not actually been implemented. But just wait. This is the exact same E.J. Antoni today in the New York Post. And I quote, "With gas prices so high, the last thing Americans need is more expensive vehicles. But that's what's coming because of our nation's Byzantine tariff structure, one that, without quick reform, ironically, will drive manufacturing overseas." I told you so. Ladies and gentlemen, if you go back to my conversations with you on tariffs last year, one of the things I told you is that tariff products breed lobbyists. Lobbyists breed Byzantine rules within the bureaucracy as they get carve-outs for their preferred product to avoid tariffs. Tariffs do three major things. One, they raise prices. Two, in raising prices, companies do one of two things. They raise prices on the consumer or they eat the loss. And then three, a company that eats the loss refuses to pay its workers more money, does not hire, and does not invest in its business. Now, one of the saving graces for Trump's tariff is in many cases, foreign country businesses ate the losses for a time, and it hurt those companies and those economies abroad, but not ours. But over time, increasingly, the costs were passed on to American companies, and American companies either raise prices or they cut their costs internally. And most cost cuts internally came at the price of wages. And in fact, we are at a situation right now in the United States where inflation is now outpacing wages again, in large part because of the high gas prices, because of the situation in with Iran and the Strait of Hormuz. Gas prices are up, and in having gas prices go up, those costs get passed on to consumers at the pump, and also factors into grocery prices. In fact, there is a report out from Bloomberg today as Americans confront a surge in prices at the pump. Another inflation wave is headed for the grocery store. A combination of factors, including bad weather, tariffs, and a dwindling cattle herd, are already pushing up grocery prices at an above average pace. In April, they rose by the most in nearly 4 years, and economists say the impact of the Iran war and a potential El Nino weather pattern will only add to pressure into 2027. The hit to U.S. household finances from higher grocery bills is set to intensify just ahead of the November midterm elections, amplifying affordability as a defining issue. And to a greater extent than the surge in gas prices, the slower-moving food shock will be difficult to reverse quickly because the size of autumn harvest is determined by planting decisions made in the spring. It's going to be a challenging year, says Ricky Volpe, an agribusiness professor at California Polytechnic State University, who previously worked at the U.S. Department of Agriculture Research Service. Food is going to become less affordable, and consumers should be prepared for it. The latest USDA food price outlook published Friday projected a 3.2% advance in grocery prices this year, while Volpe said he expects inflation more on the order of 4.5%. James Geis of Madison, Wisconsin, said he lives on his own but is making adjustments with rising grocery prices, like cutting back on prepared foods and meat. He's 62, and he's trying to grow potatoes in his backyard. Outsized price increases so far in 2026 have reflected a mix of bad luck, trade policy, and slower-moving pressures linked to climate change. Ah, it's always climate change for these people. The weather in particular has not been kind to American farmers. Tariffs keep coming up. There is one thing that Donald Trump could do today to improve the lives of every single American, but he is unwilling to do it. Cut the tariffs. It wasn't just that he raised massive tariffs on foreign importers of aluminum and steel and lumber. Local American businesses raised their prices. They raised their prices because if you buy tariff, increase the price on a foreign good by 25%. The American company can increase its prices by 15% and still be cheaper than the foreign import. And so these American companies, they didn't keep their prices low. They raised their prices, and their prices, because of the tariff, are still cheaper than the foreign competitor. And as a result, Americans are paying more. This, by the way, this isn't even economics 201. This is economics 101. This is very basic stuff. I'm not an economist, but I know the basics of it. The president's team, in addition to listening to people like Peter Navarro, are listening to people like Orrin Cass, who is a self-styled economist who's had no more economic training than I have. But he calls himself an economist, and the media regurgitates it, and he's funded by a left-wing institute, the Hewlett Foundation. The Hewlett Foundation funds Orrin Cass's group, and then Orrin Cass has embedded himself within the White House as a conservative, even though he's funded by the progressives. He calls himself an economist with no formal training in economics beyond a rudimentary college class like I've had. And yet he's a pro-tariff guy. And the president's team has been listening to these morons. And what has happened? American prices are going up. Wages have slowed. Inflation is now outpacing wage growth. Now, tariffs do not cause sustained inflation. Tariffs cause a one-time price bump, but the price doesn't keep going up because the tariff rate doesn't keep going up. But the tariffs caused a price bump. The president could ease the burden on Americans, cause a stock market boom, and lower prices around the country pretty dramatically, pretty quickly if he got rid of the tariffs. I don't know why he doesn't do this. We're in this situation in Iran now with extremely high oil prices for a lot of people. Gas prices have gone up. Iran will not give up control of the Strait of Hormuz. It's not reopened. We're escorting a few ships through, but not many. And the president could get rid of the tariffs. Republicans, look, I opened my show today and I said, at some point, a lot of actual Christians, not self-styled Christians, but the actual ones, the people who actually believe it, they're going to get so frustrated with the caliber of the candidates of both sides that they're going to say, I'm done. This is gross. I'm tired of picking the lesser of two evils. It's still evil. I'm done. Do better and I'll come back. At some point, it's going to happen. I'm not urging it. I'm telling you it's going to happen. And if the president wants to ease the glide path for the GOP and for people, he could get rid of the tariffs. And so a lot of these people will be like, you know what? Okay, he's willing to retract some of this stuff. My life is getting a little easier. I don't want to see the Democrats come to power. I don't want to see the Democrats undo everything. You will notice, by the way, pay attention to this. Where are the Democrats calling for getting rid of the tariffs? They don't exist. If you want to understand how bad the tariff policy is, consider there are no Democrats out there demanding the tariffs be gotten rid of. The Democrats are happy with the tariffs because it's a tax, and the Democrats love taxes. And so the Democrats are cheering on the tariffs. The people who are opposed to the tariffs are the longtime Republicans who understand basic economics, who are like, no, they've raised prices and lowered wages. They've driven up costs for businesses. Our economy cannot continue to sustain itself. And you could say, well, Erickson, didn't the Supreme Court declare the tariffs unconstitutional? Some, not all. The aluminum tariffs are still there. The steel tariffs are still there. There are still tariffs the president has imposed on other nations through other means than the law the Supreme Court decided to get rid of. And he could get rid of them all with a stroke of a pen and lower prices on Americans. Mr. President, I am unhappy with the caliber of some of the candidates out there on our side, but I would still prefer them to the Democrats, and I do not want the Democrats to win. And if you wish to boost the economic stability of the country to make people realize that you actually do care about them, if you got rid of the tariffs, even for now, bring them back after the midterms if you want. But for now, roll them back so that Americans can see their prices go down at the pump and at the grocery store, and their wages can rise. Companies will be happy, people will be happy, people will be happy, and people who are happy go to the polls and they vote for the incumbent party. Mr. President, do you want to lose the House in November and be subjected to impeachment investigation after impeachment investigation? I assume, Mr. President, you don't. And so I would urge you, every fiber in my being, reverse your position on the tariffs, so that by the time we get to November, people will have had a meaningful, meaningful reduction in their costs through a reduction in tariffs. The economy will be inspired to grow, and we will further mitigate any advantages the Democrats might have headed into the midterms. Mr. President, please, for the sake of your own presidency, do the right thing here. Even some of your big acolytes like Antoni, who would, for the longest time, rather ride your leg like a chihuahua in heat than tell people the truth on tariffs, is finally out saying the tariff structure, it's bad for business. It's hurting Americans. They defended it, and now even some of your big proponents of tariffs are changing their minds. Please change your mind on tariffs and save us from a Democratic wave.
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5: 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I'm Ben Morgan.
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8: 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It's usually a percentage on an annual basis. I'd say the average fee that somebody might pay would be around 1%. Now, that's an average. So if you have less money invested, then you're probably pay a little bit more. If you have more money invested, you probably pay a little bit less. But industry-wide, I'd say the fee to manage your portfolio probably averages somewhere between 0.5% and 1.5%, and 1% is obviously in the middle. So in other words, if you had $1 million invested with an advisor that was charging a 1% fee and you were paying that annually, you'd be paying $10,000 per year, or 1% of $1 million. Now, if your portfolio grew, let's say they helped you grow it from $1 million to $2 million, I'm doing simple math here, I realize, but if they did that, they would then be getting 1% on $2 million or $20,000 a year. And you have to ask yourself, do you like that type of relationship? 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
18: Hello and welcome. It is Eric Erickson here across the United States of America. Have you heard about the enhanced games? This is kind of funny. So I've got a friend of mine who is a professional athlete. And they randomly, drug testers will show up, even when he's on vacation, to do drug tests to make sure that he's not cheating in some capacity. Well, some group that is about to start a online web portal where you can buy all the steroids and peptides you want has done the Enhanced Games in Las Vegas. The festivities marketed the event as a drug-friendly alternative to the Olympics. Only 3 of the 42 athletes said they were performance enhancement drug free. All the others were on roids or peptides. You know, peptides are all the rage these days. Lots of you go on Instagram, you find lots of bros on peptides that'll give you cancer, but they're like, just get your blood done every 6 months and then take chemo. Hard pass. Nonetheless, look, if you want to try your peptides, go try your peptides. I've got lots of friends who are on all the peptides. Ironically, none of them like the GLPs, the weight loss ones. They like all the other ones. And I got friends who are on steroids. I know they're on steroids. They just won't admit it. But now the Enhanced Games are seeking to normalize the athletes who use the
0: steroids, the testosterone supplements, the peptides, and you name it. And the punchline is, of the 42 athletes who competed, the three who said they weren't using performance-enhancing substances, one. Fred Curley won. He's a U.S. sprinter. He won the men's 100-meter race. He's going to go to the Olympics in 2028 in Los Angeles. The other clean winners were Tristan Evelyn, who won the women's 100-meter race, and Hunter Armstrong, who won the men's 50-meter backstroke. You know, one of the other crazy things is that a lot of these guys who are bodybuilders, they can't lift heavy weights because they're on steroids, and their tendons and whatnot get so tight and dried out that they lift a lot of light weight to build muscle and to get the figure they need for their performances, but they can't actually lift a lot of heavy weights, or they snap their tendons. It's so funny to me. So funny that the three non-performance-enhancing athletes won the events. But, you know, this is all a big branding thing. The enhanced games, they got all the attention, and now they're going to sell a lot of steroids and peptides online, I'm sure. Just a fascinating dynamic. I got more and more friends who are getting gray market peptides for stuff. And I will say, several friends were like, you know, if you do this, you'll get rid of this heel pain and your lower back pain will go away and stuff. And then you start looking, it's like, yeah, but also it creates new blood vessels. And, you know, if there's a tumor in your body, it's going to get fed. Those new blood vessels are going to feed it as well. So I think I will pass. The GLPs, we'll get into those later. They're the ones that are the most intriguing to people. If you're on like Ozempic or Semaglutide or Zepbound, Mounjaro, Tirzepatide, those are peptides. But then you got all sorts of other ones out there that are on the gray markets and the black markets that people are recommending for various things, and I'm just not sure about that. Now, let me tell you about Vision Computer, because I am sure about them. If you are buying a computer or you are building a computer, Vision Computers can build the computer for you. 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
19: A Bixby City official has been suspended after being arrested for DUI.
20: Non-injury crash in downtown Tulsa at 9th and South Elgin.
19: At 12:30, we have partly cloudy skies and 81 degrees in Tulsa. From the KRMG 24-hour Fox News Center, I'm Kirk McCracken with team coverage of our top stories. The Bixby City manager has been suspended after being arrested for driving while intoxicated.
21: KRMG and Fox 23 have confirmed Bixby City manager Joey Weedle was taken into custody on a DUI complaint in Wagner County. Jail records show Weedle was booked into jail around 1 Tuesday morning and was in jail for about 13 hours. In a social media post, the city said Weedle has been suspended and Police Chief Todd Blish will step in and serve as interim city manager. City officials say they will continue to monitor the situation and provide updates as appropriate. Joey Weedle has served as Bixby City Manager since October of 2024. Crystal Kelly, 102.3 KRMG, Tulsa's News and Talk.
19: Oklahoma City answered their Game 4 stumble with a 127-114 win over San Antonio, pushing the Thunder to a 3-2 lead in the West Finals. Shai Gilgeous-Alexander set the tone with 32, while Alex Caruso poured in 22 to anchor a revitalized bench, SGA telling reporters after the game.
22: They obviously punched us really good in Game 4, and we got better than the team that played Game 4 for Game 5.
19: San Antonio got 24 from Stephon Castle and 20 from Victor Wembanyama, but Wemby struggled from the field and the Spurs missed 29 threes. Game 6 in San Antonio with a chance to close it out. The Knicks await the winner on June 3rd. Drivers in South Tulsa are in for a major inconvenience as another road work project begins. Parts of 91st Street near Jinx East Intermediate School are now closed between Harvard and Yale. According to Tulsa City Councilman Phil Lakin, eastbound and westbound traffic will be completely shut down in the area, and motorists will not be able to travel through the corridor while construction work is underway. Access to nearby businesses, the cemetery and chapel will remain open during the closure. Officials say the roadway is expected to reopen before the start of the next school year. Tulsa's most accurate and dependable five-day forecast, the three big things you need to know, and the Eric Erickson Show is next. It's 1232.
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19: 1023 KRMG has Tulsa's most accurate and dependable five-day forecast.
24: Scattered showers and thunder will roll through the rest of the afternoon. 81 our high. More rain and thunder tomorrow and Friday. Highs, upper 70s and low 80s. Looking ahead to the weekend, some lingering rain and thunder and temps in the mid-80s. I'm Chief Meteorologist James Adelot for Fox 23 and 1023 KRMG, Tulsa's news and talk.
19: Currently, we have partly cloudy skies and 81 degrees in Tulsa.
3: We're getting you up to speed with the three big things you need to know every 15 minutes.
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1: Two.
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1: One.
19: Texas Attorney General Ken Paxton claiming victory in the state's Republican Senate primary runoff. At 1236, I'm Kirk McCracken, 1023 KRMG, Tulsa's News and Talk.
18: Hello and welcome. It is Eric Erickson here. Look, before I get started, this is actually important, particularly if you are a seasoned citizen, because I have a new advertiser, and I have this advertiser because of you guys, and it actually is important. I blame you in a good way, because I'll take the money, but
0: with all the healthcare changes that are out there now, Medicare has gotten extremely confusing. And I mean, people know my parents are in their 80s. A lot of you have parents who are 64 and older and are on Medicare. And I have gotten so many requests from people on what you should do. How do you navigate the system? How do you find the right plan? Is the right plan? And I finally went out and found a company, and I wanted a company that is not going to make commissions off of you to try to steer you into programs. And it's called Chapter. So Chapter is different. They're the only Medicare advisors that they compare every plan nationwide. They match your doctors and your prescriptions. They match your actual situation, what you're actually in. If you're already on the right plan, they're going to tell you. If you're not on the right plan, they'll find you a better one. They can do this every year for you. Last year, seniors who switched saved an average of $1,100. So if you've got a seasoned citizen parent or you yourself are on Medicare and you are overwhelmed by the system, because, I mean, the plans change every single year now. Are you sure you got the right one this year? Because it was the right one last year, and it changes every freaking year now. It's so insane. Thanks, Obama. Nonetheless, I've gotten so many questions. I went out to try to find this advertiser, and I have them now. And you can go to askchapter.org/Erickson. It's called Chapter. Go to askchapter.org/Erickson. Erickson. Don't overpay for Medicare. You can go reach out to them and see if the plan you're on this year is right for you. They came highly recommended to me from several different people, and we struck up a conversation. They're like, can we advertise? We're trying to get the message out that we exist. It's like, yes, please. The call is free. It takes less than 20 minutes. They can analyze the plan you're on and recommend a different plan. And again, they do look at your doctor. You're already on the prescription you're already on. They look at your actual situation and see if it's the right fit for you still, and can make recommendations for next year. Askchapter.org/Erickson. And thank you to them. And thanks, by the way, to all of you who put your trust in me to find these answers for you. I get asked stuff all the time now about cancer because of my wife or about this sort of stuff, all sorts of things. And I am very willing to say I don't know about stuff, and I know a lot of people don't. And listen, I'm a lawyer by training, so I learned professionally how to lie. But I just trying to steer you guys right, and I am just ever since the rates went up last year, I've been overwhelmed by people who are themselves overwhelmed. And I was like, I will find us a solution. So this is it. Askchapter.org/Erickson. Okay, I got to move on. This is... how do I put this? I wasn't going to talk at the moment about this, but it keeps coming up, and so I need to talk to you about this. This is very, very important. So, I, years ago, talked a lot about culture and faith on the radio. Had never been to seminary, and had a lot of people start asking me at small churches, would you like to preach on Sunday that the pastor's on vacation this week and we need someone to fill in the pulpit? And I told every single one of them no. And the reason I told them no was because I realized there are churches that where they don't necessarily have a background in seminary training necessarily. They're great lay pastors. They haven't been formally trained, but they spend time in the Word. They study but I just felt like if I was going to stand in a pulpit and preach, I wanted to go to seminary. And so I finally, after I kept getting these calls asking if I would fill in on a Sunday somewhere, I finally said, you know what? This maybe God's saying you should go to seminary. So I did. I haven't finished yet. In fact, I've been out of class for a couple years. I start back this fall. I'm glad that I did. And when I got into it, I had the systematics, the covenant theology, I had the prophets, I had the gospels. I was like, okay, you know what? And I said on radio, I was still just local host in Atlanta at the time. I said, you know what? If you need a preacher on a Sunday now, I feel comfortable I can do it. Now, the punchline is that some of these churches heard it and called back. And when they found out I was in a Reformed seminary, they were like, ah, we're good. I literally, y'all, I had a church invite me to preach on a Sunday, and it was a very big deal. It was a very big church, and they invited me to fill in for the pastor on a Sunday, and I was very flattered, and I told my family, and I told my friends, and I said on radio that I was going, and about 2 weeks later, the church, the pastor's secretary called and said, hey, by the way, can you let me know, the pastor's curious, what seminary you're going to? And I said, Reformed Theological Seminary. I kid you not, 30 minutes later, she called back. She says, so there's been a mix-up. We scheduled you for the pastor's birthday, and we're going to have to reschedule. And there was a calendar mix-up. I'm so sorry. It's like, nope, no big deal. It was about 10 years ago. They haven't called back yet. So nonetheless, the very first time I ever preached was in front of John MacArthur. I'm not kidding. I had to give a sermon. I had a MacArthur study Bible with me, and he sat down in front of me, and my 30 minutes was a rushed 8 minutes. I have got to get off the stage. It was so overwhelming. All of that is said. I went to seminary because there are lots of admonitions in Scripture about if you hold yourself out as a pastor and you lead people astray, you're going to be punished more than anyone else. The two biggest admonitions in Scripture are to pastors who lead people astray and to those who had the benefits of Christendom and turned their backs on it. You know, Romans or Hebrews chapter 2, you can't really get it in the English, but the whole allusion there is to a ship at sea sailing into the harbor when the storm comes. If you sailed into the harbor of life, that is the faith, and it's protected you from the storms, and then you turn your back on the faith, you're going to get out back out in the storm and your ship's going to sink. And I gotta tell you that there is a strong admonition in multiple passages of the Bible, including in the book of James, who was Jesus's half brother, that if you hold yourself out as a teacher of faith and you mislead people, you are going to pay a price. I bring that up because there are a lot of unchurched people out there right now who are saying, James Tallarico is a seminary. Now, notice they're not saying he's a pastor. I am not a pastor either. James Tallarico they're saying he's a seminarian, meaning he went to seminary. Y'all, I went to seminary. Now, he went to a very progressive seminary that does not teach actual Orthodox Christianity. It teaches a progressive heresy of Christianity, the place he went. But these Democrats are like, this guy's a seminarian. Why would you vote for a serial adulterer crook over a seminarian? Because the seminarian is a heretic. And when you ask Christians to pick between two evils, they're going to choose the lesser evil if they participate in the process. And in this case, I want to be very clear with all of you. You need to understand my view on this as a seminarian, like James Tallarico. If I lived in Texas and my choices were Ken Paxson, a serial adulterer crook, or James Tallarico, a man who holds himself out as a Christian who commits absolute heresies in the name of the church and twists Scripture to justify all sorts of ungodly perversions, there are two choices for me as a Christian: Ken Paxson or don't vote. Because I would rather the man who's not holding himself out as the moral religious figure than the guy who holds himself out as the moral religious figure to twist Scripture. I think a lot of Christians are going to get to the point of this country where they say, you know what, I'm out. We keep saying culture's going down and we keep being offered these terrible guys because they're the lesser of two evils. I'm tired of voting for evil. I'm not going to do it. And I think a lot of Christians are going to get there. But if you're a person of faith in Texas and you're confronted by a man like James Tallarico, you need to understand that based on his own words, in his own speech, he is damned unless he repents. Under the plain text of Scripture, not many of you should become teachers, my brothers, for you know that we who teach will be judged with greater strictness. For we all stumble in many ways, and if anyone does not stumble in what he says, he is a perfect man, able also to bridle his whole body. If we put bits into the mouths of horses so that they obey us, we guide their whole bodies as well. Look at the ships also, that they are so large and are driven by strong winds. They are guided by a very small rudder wherever the will of the pilot directs. So also the tongue is a small member, yet it boasts of great things. How great a forest is set ablaze by such a small fire. And the tongue is a fire of world of unrighteousness. The tongue is set among our members, staining the whole body, setting on fire the entire course of life, and set on fire by hell. For every kind of beast and bird, of reptile and sea creature can be tamed and has been tamed by mankind, but no human being can tame the tongue. It is a restless evil full of deadly poison. With it we bless our Lord and Father, and with it we curse people. We are made in the likeness of God. From the same mouth come blessing and curses. My brothers, these things ought not to be so. Does a spring put forth from the same opening both fresh and salt water? Can a fig tree, my brothers, bear olives, or a grapevine bear figs? Neither can a salt pond yield fresh water. These are the words of James, the half-brother of Christ Jesus. Not many of you should become teachers, my brothers, for you know that we who teach will be judged with greater strictness. That's not the only admonition in the Bible. James Tallarico holds himself out as a seminarian, someone who is taught to teach others the word of God. I refused to stand in a pulpit until I had gone to seminary. One of my seminary professors, I met him one time at the airport. I was picking him up, and we happened to be coming in on separate flights. We were on the plane train in Atlanta together, happened to be in the same car. And he came over to me, and he said he was at a conference, and I had filled in for Rush Limbaugh. And I made a indirect reference to him. I didn't mention him by name, but he said he had so many people come up to him and say they had heard me on Rush Limbaugh and that I had to be talking about him. He said, I realized at that moment you already have a congregation. You shouldn't feel bad about not getting asked to preach in churches. You have a pulpit every single day. You made a good call going to seminary. Now, my words sometimes get me in trouble and my tweets sometimes get me in trouble. I do not hold myself out as a pastor. In fact, in my own congregation and denomination and church, I am not ordained, because if I were, it would be an incredible burden on the church. My seminary gets complaints about me. My church gets complaints about me. If I were a deacon or an elder in my church, it would just put them in all sorts of conundrum. But here is James Tallarico, a progressive who holds himself out as a seminarian, who professes Christ with his lips while twisting Christ's own words. And progressives cannot understand why Christians might vote for a serial adulterer who pled no contest to corruption charges over this guy. They do it because they're forced to pick between two. And one of the two of them is pretty openly unrepentant about his sins, and the other one holds himself out as a Christian while committing absolute objective heresies against the church. So you'll forgive me, those of you who don't believe in Christ, for excusing Christians for voting for a guy like Ken Paxton over an actual heretic whose own church decided to provide children sexually explicit books to proclaim to them the gospel of transgenderism. James Tallarico is actually marked for hell if he doesn't repent, just based on the plain text of Scripture. All of us have to repent. We'll all stand before God. The problem is that James Tallarico seems to think that he will get a pass before God for twisting 2,000 years of orthodoxy to affirm the world. Friends, Scripture is very clear. The things of the world hate the things of God. That James Tallarico continually twists Scripture to affirm the things of the world is a sign for Christians to avoid him like the plague. In fact, 1 Corinthians 5 specifically says, if someone holds themselves out as a Christian and behaves in these deviant ways, you, the Christian, should judge them enough to stay away from them and have nothing to do with them. Which is why you'll see so many Christians listen to Paul, not the man who twists the words of Paul.
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8: 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I'm Kirk McCracken.
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0: You don't just stumble into a place like this. You've got to seek it out. A flicker of flame. Anticipation in the air. Beckoning you deeper. As you rise to 19, the world falls away. It's not just dinner. It's deep cuts, bold pours, and quiet heat. Your evening awaits. The rest stays between us. Carver's on 19. 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
2: Hello, my friends. Hello. Delighted to have you with me. The phone number is 877-973-7425. Y'all, I got to play you this clip from Joe Scarborough about the problems of the DNC. If you haven't heard, the Republicans have about $100 million in the bank, and the Democrats have debt. And donors do not want to give to the Democratic Party under Ken Martin, who screwed up the autopsy. Just listen to this from, it's gone viral. This is Joe Scarborough from Morning Joe.
3: You know, first of all, let's just talk about how bad of a DNC chair Ken Martin is. And let's just talk about how crazy the Democratic Party is, that in times that should be, like they should be striking up the old FDR happy days are here again, but they've got a 20% approval rating. And they're getting completely blown away in fundraising. Completely blown away. Why Ken Martin is there instead of, well, first of all, Ben Winkler at the beginning, or anybody else? Force Rahm Emanuel to go back in because Rahm wins. And I know a lot of Democrats hate that. I know they hate doing the smart thing. But my God, he is so horrible at his job. I'm sure he's a wonderful person, a wonderful, wonderful community. I don't know if he's married, but I'm sure he's a great husband, great if he has kids, a great father, a wonderful T-ball coach. But running the great at carpools. He's one of those guards that goes out in school, you know. But as a DNC chair, he is just horrible. They are getting crushed by the Republicans. I say all that
4: maybe
3: to
4: it's
3: say.
4: It's an impossible job, Joe.
5: Right.
3: No. Ask Rahm Emanuel, who said, we're going to do a 50-state strategy back in 2006.
2: Here's the problem. Most Democrat donors watch Morning Joe. It is the preferred newscast in the morning for the Democratic elite. Ken Martin is not long for the world in the Democratic Party, and frankly, those of us on the GOP side should be upset because he's so incompetent. It's good for us. God forbid they get someone competent in there. It's just wild to watch this tirade from Joe Scarborough on Morning Joe, in large part because it is it's a damning indictment on a guy who is way out of his league, and yet he got there because he was able to navigate the itches of the wokes to get himself installed as the DNC chairman and has done what the wokes love to do, tear down great institutions. And yeah, I mean, the Democratic Party is one of the two major parties, the oldest of the two existing political parties, and it's on the verge of collapse and bankruptcy because of that guy, which is hilarious to watch. It actually is very funny to watch the Democrats begin to implode. Y'all, Old Glory Bank is my bank. 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
2: The city of Bixby has confirmed the arrest of city manager Joey Weedle and says he's been suspended from his duties.
3: Possible injury crash in South Lewis at East 46th Place South.
2: At 1 o'clock, we have partly cloudy skies and 81 degrees in Tulsa. From the KRMG 24-hour Fox News Center, I'm Kirk McCracken with team coverage of our top stories. A Bixby city official has been suspended after being arrested for a DUI.
4: According to jail records, Bixby City Manager Joey Weedle was booked into the Wagner County Jail for driving while intoxicated Tuesday morning just after 1 a.m. and was released about 13 hours later. The city of Bixby posted about the incident on social media, saying the city council has suspended Weedle and Police Chief Todd Blish will serve as acting city manager. The city of Bixby says it will continue to monitor the situation and provide updates as appropriate. Joey Weedle has served as a Bixby City manager since October of 2024. Crystal Kelly, 1023 KRMG, Tulsa's News and Talk.
2: Police arrested a suspect in yesterday morning's deadly shooting in North Tulsa. Tulsa police say it happened at the Whitlow Apartments. They claim 36-year-old Dominic Marshall shot and killed 25-year-old Kenneth McVeigh after an argument. Investigators say surveillance video shows Marshall firing multiple rounds at McVeigh while leaning around people who were trying to defuse the situation. They say Marshall took off with three others when McVeigh fell to the ground. Officers arrested Marshall and booked him into the Tulsa County Jail on a first-degree murder charge. The Oklahoma City Thunder are now one win away from the NBA Finals after beating the San Antonio Spurs 127-114 Tuesday night in Game 5 of the Western Conference Finals. Oklahoma City now leads the series 3-2 after a strong offensive performance at Paycom Center. The Thunder pulled away late behind another big night from league MVP candidate Shai Gilgeous-Alexander. Game 6 is set for Thursday night in San Antonio, where the Thunder will have a chance to close out the series. Tulsa's most accurate and dependable 5-day forecast. The three big things you need to know and the Eric Erickson Show is next. It's 102.
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5: Now diverting traffic off of the highway onto the city streets.
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2: 102.3 KRMG has Tulsa's most accurate and dependable five-day forecast.
12: Rain and thunder developing through the afternoon. We'll end up around 81. More showers and storms tomorrow and Friday, and more scattered showers and storms Saturday and Sunday, too. 79 tomorrow, 82 Friday, and in the low to mid-80s over the weekend. I'm Chief Meteorologist James Adelot for Fox 23 and 102.3 KRMG, Tulsa's news and talk.
2: Currently, we have partly cloudy skies and 81 degrees in Tulsa.
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2: 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Vance this week says he's optimistic about peace talks with Iran.
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2: Now that Texas Attorney General Ken Paxton has knocked John Cornyn out of contention for his own Senate seat, national Republican leaders are scrambling to change their messaging. At 106, I'm Kirk McCracken, 102.3 KRMG, Tulsa's News and Talk.
15: Three, two, one, zero. 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

0: ladies and gentlemen, boys and girls, welcome. It is Eric Erickson here across the United States of America. The phone number is 877-973-7425. If you want to be on the program, if you text Eric, E-R-I-C-K, to 33777, you can get all the links you need to stay in touch, social media links. But the very first link you get, you text Eric to 33777. The very first link is the show notes. And today's show notes are not behind the paywall, because I want every single one of you to be able to see and share the clips of James Tallarico. They are all in there for you to share with your friends so people see what a wackadoo nut job this guy is. But we're moving on away from politics to a degree. I want to talk about a story in the news. And I'm going to try to be respectful here. Sometimes it can come across as insulting because it gets annoying sometimes. But I probably overshare personal information. And in fact, my wife and kids would definitely say that I probably share too much information. My view is that we don't always see eye to eye on stuff. And I have found over the years, there's actually advice from Rush years ago, that if I build a relationship with you guys, you don't walk away when we agree to disagree. You understand where I'm coming from, even if you disagree. And I'll take your phone calls and you can disagree with me. And I share a lot about my life and my family's lives because I know that people are going through stuff. And if you know the guy on the radio is going through the same sorts of stuff, in some degree it can be of comfort to you to just know there's someone else out there struggling like that. I hear from people all the time who they or their spouses have lung cancer. My wife has stage 4 lung cancer. Hers is an incurable form of lung cancer. She takes a pill every day called Tagrisso. And her body essentially produces a protein that her body processes within the lungs as metastatic tumors. It's stage 4 because it's in all 4 lobes of the lungs. Rush Limbaugh had a very similar lung cancer, and his was genetic. It wasn't because he had ever smoked. And people say, oh, he smokes cigars. I get that all the time. Oh, you should stop smoking cigars. You're going to get lung cancer. Like, Rush, well, first of all, you don't understand a cigar. And two, you don't understand his cancer. It's he and I, very good relationship. We spent a lot of time talking about his cancer. He had lots of questions after his diagnosis about Christy, and they were on similar medicines and things. But his was caught too late. Hers was thankfully caught early through a misdiagnosis of something else. But when I talk about it, the number of people who, and they mean so well, they mean to be helpful. And sometimes their help comes across as so cruel. If you would have only done this thing, your wife would not have gotten here. Do you know, I had someone one time who my flagship station once when I was a local host put on the radio when I was absent. I don't really throw fits. Rarely in my career have I really thrown my weight around. But this woman on social media agreed with someone who suggested my wife had cancer because God was punishing me for not supporting Donald Trump in 2016. And I was like, nope, bridge too far. People say the most random things. Or I had someone one time very helpfully explain to me if my wife drank hydrogen peroxide every day, her cancer would go away. So I have been very cautious in talking about treatments and health. And a couple of months ago, I mentioned that I was trying those GLP-1s to help lose weight. I've been going to the gym, but my diet I know is terrible. And my Lord, the number of people who emailed me that I was going to go blind, I was going to go get cancer, all these bad, terrible things were going to happen to me if I went down this road. I want you people to know, I tried, what was it, Wegovy? It's like Ozempic. It did absolutely nothing. I am like one of the people in the trial where it did absolutely nothing, nothing at all. All I did was get nauseous, didn't lose weight, didn't really change my appetite, nothing. It did absolutely nothing for me. And I felt like I wasted a bunch of money. In fact, insurance covered it. And after 6 months, insurance like, nope, this ain't working for you. We're not going to keep paying for it. It's like, I don't want to keep taking it. I'm nauseous, but it's not doing anything. My doctor, and I haven't been able to say anything, my doctor got me into a clinical trial on a new weight loss medicine that is not out yet. Some of you, if you're on social media and in the peptide rabbit holes, you know which one I'm talking about. And they've just completed the phase 3 trial of it. And I will tell you, I have been on this and have lost almost 40 pounds. And I actually had to put a gym at the office because one of the things that in this trial I had to do was to lift weights on a regular basis, keep my protein intake up. Because, you know, if you stop eating, you're going to lose muscle mass. And you lose muscle mass, you lose bone density. And that's a real concern about these GLP medicines is because that. But I, when I mentioned that I was trying to go with the number of people with these nightmare scenarios that I was going to get cancer, I was going to go blind, I was going to have blood clots, all sorts of stuff. And it tends to be older people who mean well. And I really wish older people who mean well would just stop emailing their health scenarios. And, like, we have a joke in my family, my mom will laugh at this, I'm sure, but when she was young, her mother was a nurse, and she worked for a doctor named Dr. Toler. And my mom very often will say that Dr. Toler said such and such way back in the day. And I was like, Mom, medicine has progressed in the 70 years since Dr. Toler was around to be a doctor. But I still take my cod liver oil every day, Mom. I do want you to know I took my cod liver oil today, because of my mother. Cod liver oil solves everything, y'all. But the reason I'm going down this rabbit hole with you guys is because there is some research out. I was actually told that, if I tried, Ozempic, Wegovy or whatnot, I was going to get cancer. And I should stay away from these new medicines. And a lot of times it's people who really don't understand the way it works, but they read something on the internet. Ladies and gentlemen, Cleveland Clinic researchers have found that Ozempic-style GLP-1 drugs have cut cancer spread by up to 50% across four major tumor types, the largest reduction seen in non-small cell lung cancer patients. The study tracked 12,000 cancer patients taking GLP-1 medication or a different class of diabetes drugs, some of the GLP-2s, tirzepatide. Those on the GLP-1s progressed to stage 4 disease at dramatically lower rates for lung, breast, colorectal, and liver cancers. The GLP-1s and 2s and 3s are actually slowing cancer growth in people's bodies. Now, interestingly enough, you should note that a lot of people say, see, I mean, it's the sugar. Sugar causes cancer. If you just stop eating, now sugar's in, you eat fruit, it's in, there are some of these people who don't want you to eat fruit. Then, you know what, if you actually read the research, it has nothing to do with sugar. It's nothing to do with sugar. And there, these medicines, there are, by the way, side of nausea is a big side effect. There is statistical probability of retina detachment, things like that, that they advise you of. I will tell you, on the one that I'm on, I can have a glass of bourbon or two, and I gotta stop because I'll wake up the next morning and feel absolutely miserable after a glass of bourbon, and it definitely makes you cut down your drinking. In fact, they're finding that these GLP medicines, they can use them on drug addicts, and it lessens the craving for drugs. It reduces the craving for alcohol. It reduces all sorts of cravings. And one of the downsides is it also reduces passion. So people find that they are less emotional. They find that they are less attached to people they love, things like that. It can cause attachment problems. In fact, the side effect I had in this trial is skin sensitivity. Like where my clothes rub against my body, it feels like I got a sunburn. But I'm down almost 40 pounds. And a lot of people are showing a lot of benefits. And the nightmare scenarios from the people who love ivermectin and hate vaccines are proving wrong. But it's not just that. You know, the fear scenarios of a lot of people who they're anti-vaccine, they're pro-ivermectin, they don't want you to take the GLPs, they don't want you to take modern medicines, and they really hate mRNA vaccines. Let me just read you this. Another trial. Five cancers that used to be death sentences. Pancreatic cancer, glioblastoma, triple negative breast cancer, renal cancer, and melanoma. The median survival for metastatic pancreatic cancer is still 6 months. For glioblastoma, it's 15 months. Personalized mRNA vaccines are producing complete remissions in some of these patients. Not responses to their cancers, remissions. Remissions. BioNTech's pancreatic cancer vaccine has 6-year follow-up data now. 8 of the 16 patients who mounted an immune response are still alive after 6 years. Those of you who have a loved one who died of pancreatic cancer, we had a dear, precious woman in our church a few weeks ago die of pancreatic cancer. She had, when my children were young, tended to them in the nursery. Everybody loved this lady. She died of pancreatic cancer about a month ago. And this pancreatic cancer vaccine, that's an mRNA vaccine, half the people who took it are alive 6 years later. That's incredible. Pancreatic cancer kills 95% of its patients within 5 years. Ben Sasse, is less than a year to live now. Topol, there's a pyramid here by a guy named Eric Topol, who's a physician scientist. And what it's showing is that over time, we have been building up a wealth of vaccines through mRNA vaccines that work. My wife takes a pill every day. She's got stage 4 metastatic lung cancer. She takes a pill every day, and it keeps her tumors from growing. She takes scans every 3 months. We have a sword of Damocles hanging over our house. In many patients, the medicine she's taking has a 2-year survivability rate. She is now more than 9 years in, and they have found that due to a unique genetic mutation that she and other patients have, that they're living, it's like a chronic illness situation for my wife. She takes a pill every day, and it keeps the tumors from growing. More than 9 years after she was given a 2-year life sentence. Medicine is advancing. And there are so many pejoratives around Big Pharma. Someone's going to accuse me with this monologue of being in the pocket of Big Pharma. I do not get a single penny. I wish Big Pharma paid me. If there's someone from Big Pharma who wants to throw cash at me and my family for defending you, I will gladly take your money. But no one is paying me to defend Big Pharma. I defend pharmaceuticals because it's helping me. It's keeping my wife alive. I know plenty of people who have been helped. And yet the fear mongers online want you to believe that all you got to do is eat your fruits and veggies so long as they are grown in your backyard without pesticides and not bought from a grocery store, you'll be fine. And you got to drink your raw milk and all the nonsense cures online. And don't, ladies and gentlemen, don't forget your essential oils, because as my wife has routinely been told, if she would just drink hydrogen peroxide mixed with frankincense, it would cure her cancer. And meanwhile, scientists in labs are using GLP medicines to cause people to lose weight and improve their health, improve their liver functions, improve their kidney functions, reduce the spread of cancer, and even in some cases curing cancer with vaccines and pills. And it's all thanks to the scientific community of the United States that increasingly more and more people are skeptical of. And some of it, by the way, is very deserved. There's a lot of arrogance in the community that is unwarranted. But I would not fear medicine if I were you. It is actually showing real-world survivability. And now that I am the trial and all is concluded, I can tell you I'm taking one. It should be on the market next year. Lost almost 40 pounds and I'm feeling better than I have. And going to the gym every day and lifting weights. Still on it. I have gone from 2XL shirts to XL shirts. I had to get rid of the belt I've had for the last 15 years to buy a smaller belt and smaller pants, which I really hate because clothes are expensive, but it's worth it. And it's worth it for my wife to go to her oncology visit yesterday and be told that we got another 3 months. Thanks to this miracle pill that she takes, we'll go back in 3 months and presume we'll keep getting good news. We hope. But it's all thanks to modern science and a revolution in medicine that a lot of people online are trying to scare you to death about. I guess so you'll die early.
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4: 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Iranian state media has released what it says is a draft of a peace deal between Iran and the U.S.
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4: Texas Attorney General Ken Paxton claiming victory in the state's Republican Senate primary runoff. I'm Kirk McCracken.
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13: Trump's choice for Congress, Jackson Lawmire. Trump says it is his great honor to endorse Jackson Lawmire, the MAGA conservative, with Trump's complete and total endorsement.
14: He has my complete and total endorsement.
15: I'm Jackson Lawmire, candidate for Congress, and I approve this message.
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0: Welcome back. Let's go to the phones, 877-973-7425. Greg, you're up next. Welcome to the show. How are you?
17: Hey, Eric. First of all, I appreciate the news on your wife. We've been following that journey, so that's answered prayers. So I appreciate that. But interesting, if you slap the word big in front of anything, it becomes evil. So we have Big Pharma. And I don't think people realize, you know, for a pharmaceutical company, it takes 10 years to develop a drug. So if you're not developing something now for 2036, you're out of business. And the American pharmaceutical company drives the industry. I mean, most of the discoveries and production and manufacturing are U.S.-based, some European-based. I appreciated your monologue on the industry and you know, the positive benefits. And the GLP-1s may become, after insulin and penicillin, one of the greatest discoveries that have been made.
0: Yeah, you know, just so I was actually talking yesterday to a doctor about them and how the people who are on them, that there are problems. They're not complete solutions. There are some risks, but the number of people who their kidney function improves, their liver function improves, their diabetes in some cases completely improves as they lose weight. And he's like, it is lowering healthcare costs to put people on these drugs. It's actually lowering overall healthcare costs. And he's encouraging insurance companies, working on a panel to get insurance companies to just blanketly approve them, because it's lowering overall insurance costs because people's healths are improving as they lose weight. I live a very odd life of travel. I have been on a plane now for 10 weeks. And I got to be in Louisiana this Friday to see my parents. I got to be in Washington next week. I'm coming to Tulsa, Oklahoma City in a couple of weeks to see you guys out there. I'm on a plane nonstop, and my diet sucks. I force myself to exercise, but it's, you know, these are drugs that are improving lives regularly. Now, I got to tell you about Perfectly Snug, my mattress topper. 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
19: A Bixby City official has been suspended after being arrested for DUI.
20: Injury crash reported at 65th and South Yale.
19: At 1:30, we have partly cloudy skies and 81 degrees in Tulsa. From the KRMG 24-hour Fox News Center, I'm Kirk McCracken with team coverage of our top stories. The Bixby City manager has been suspended after being arrested for driving while intoxicated.
21: KRMG and Fox 23 have confirmed Bixby City manager Joey Weedle was taken into custody on a DUI complaint in Wagner County. Jail records show Weedle was booked into jail around 1 Tuesday morning and was in jail for about 13 hours. In a social media post, the city said Weedle has been suspended and Police Chief Todd Blish will step in and serve as interim city manager. City officials say they will continue to monitor the situation and provide updates as appropriate. Joey Weedle has served as Bixby City manager since October of 2024. Crystal Kelly, 102.3 KRMG, Tulsa's News and Talk.
19: Seven propositions in the Broken Arrow GO bond package passed in April, but Proposition 8 did not. In this week's BA breakdown, Broken Arrow City Manager Michael Spurgeon talked about how the city plans to fund improvements to the city's sports facilities.
22: We're going to have a meeting this summer between the sports organizations and start talking about how we can move forward. And I would love to take something back to the council for their consideration. As far as anything being done right now, the type of money that is needed, you know, the lighting, for example, at Arrowhead Park to replace that lighting is like $2.2 million.
19: Spurgeon says right now there aren't enough funds to make any major improvements to city sports facilities, and the city will be looking for other opportunities to fund the upgrades. The city plans on sending out a survey to find out why voters said no to Proposition 8. Drivers in South Tulsa are in for major inconvenience as another road work project begins. Parts of 91st Street near Jinks East Intermediate School are now closed between Harvard and Yale. According to Tulsa City Councilman Phil Lakin, eastbound and westbound traffic will be completely shut down in the area, and motorists will not be able to travel through the corridor while construction work is underway. Access to nearby businesses, the cemetery and chapel will remain open during the closure. Officials say the roadway is expected to reopen before the start of the next school year. Tulsa's most accurate and dependable five-day forecast, the three big things you need to know, and the Eric Erickson Show is next. It's 1:32.
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19: 1023 KRMG has Tulsa's most accurate and dependable five-day forecast.
27: Mostly cloudy through the afternoon. Rain and thunder developing. 81 the high. More scattered showers and thunder tomorrow. 79. Scattered showers and thunder Friday too, and 82. Mid-80s Saturday and Sunday, and still a few lingering areas of rain and thunder. I'm Chief Meteorologist James Adelot for Fox 23 and 1023 KRMG, Tulsa's News and Talk.
19: Currently, we have partly cloudy skies and 81 degrees in Tulsa.
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19: Texas Attorney General Ken Paxton claiming victory in the state's Republican Senate primary runoff. At 1:36, I'm Kirk McCracken, 1023 KRMG, Tulsa's News and Talk.
0: Hello there. Welcome. It is Eric Erickson, 877-973-7425. Should you wish to be on the program, would be happy to have you. To the phones we go. Autumn, you're up next. Welcome to the show.
29: Yes. Hi. Good afternoon. Hi, I was listening to the show like I always do when I'm at work. I'm driving around all day in a car, so it kind of gives you an idea of maybe what I do for a living. But I wanted to back you on your comments about the peptides. Mm-hmm. I have been on a peptide since February and have lost 30 pounds, the same peptide that you're talking about, and 30 pounds since February, and it has been great. The only thing is I know that you got to make sure that you keep that strength training, your water, and your protein, or it can cause more problems.
0: Yeah,
29: but
0: and you know, that's the thing
29: I'm
0: a lot of people are concerned about.
29: Pounds.
0: Thank you very much. I got to tell you, though, I just... I don't like to buy clothes. And I took my son to the Masters, and I got all these great shirts, and now like they're like wearing bed sheets all of a sudden. I'm like, I'm going to have to go back next year and buy smaller clothes. But, listen,
29: it works.
0: And
29: it's the same here.
0: Yeah. It's just buying clothes. So I don't like to do it.
29: I wish more people would try the peptides, because I actually was on the GLP-1s as well, the ones that you have to have a prescription for prior to trying the peptides. And the same thing. I was always nauseous, but I wasn't losing any weight. But when a coworker said, hey, try this peptide, and I did. And it's not just that one. There's another peptide I'm on. I was recently diagnosed with skin cancer, and there's a peptide for the skin, and it's copper. And it actually helps to attack these cancer cells in the skin.
0: So I've heard about that one. I've got a couple of scars on my body from where I had to have skin cancer taken off. I mean, I grew up in the desert and got sunburned a lot. Thank you for the call. I would tell people, talk to your doctor about these. Don't talk to Autumn and me. Talk to your doctor. I was in the clinical trial for one. A lot of people have been buying on the gray market. I know a lot of friends of mine started hearing about it online and started finding it online. I don't want to mention the name just because I've been in the actual trial. I don't want people to rush out and try to find this stuff online. It'll be on market probably next year. The tirzepatide, Mounjaro, a lot of people have great results on that one. But you gotta talk to a doctor about this stuff. I have seen these, that one guy in particular who tried all this stuff and wound up getting cancer from one he was on that is supposedly had healing benefits because it boosted created new blood vessels, and turned out he had undiagnosed cancer and it fed the tumors. So you gotta be careful out there. There's a lot of stuff on there. As much as there is the pro-peptide stuff on there, there's the fear-mongering stuff. You just gotta be careful. But I went through the clinical trial on this one, and a lot of people are getting it off the gray market, and you'll be hearing a lot about it soon, I'm sure, because it's called a GLP-3, and it stimulates the burning of fat. So one of the side effects is your heart rate is more elevated. So my resting heart rate typically been between 65 and 70 beats a minute, and now it's between like 72 and 77 beats a minute while you're on it. But nonetheless, it's fantastic progress. Don't be listening to the people online. Talk to your doctor about this stuff. Mine knew about this trial and was able to get me into it after the one didn't work. Now I got to tell you about Incogni. 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And Incogni has been working to find out who is doing it to shut them down. 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I was getting 3 to 7 a day. And when I sign up with Incogni, even this one does not even call every day now. It's more irregular than it was. And Incogni's been working to delete all this stuff. 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Now, I want to play for you this clip from Jemele Hill. This woman politicizes everything. One of the worst aspects of ESPN these days is how politicized that network has turned sports. It's like they've woven, because progressives across America cannot live without making everything political. ESPN, run by a bunch of progressives in LA and New York, has made sports political. When I watch sports, I want to watch the game. I don't need the political messages. I don't need the interview with the president during halftime or before the game. I want to watch the game. I don't need the political messages. That was one of the frustrations with Colin Kaepernick, is he got people to bring politics into the game, to take a knee And Jemele Hill, at the time on ESPN, was one of the most insufferable people. It's like she cared nothing about the sports, only the politics of the athletes. And she is melting down, as is Joy Behar and others, because Jackson Dart decided to introduce the president of the United States at an event. Let me tell you about Jackson Dart. If you don't know the guy, Jackson Dart is the quarterback for the New York Giants. Now, let me read you some facts about Jackson Dart. He was born in Kaysville, Utah. He was raised Mormon. He played for a year at the University of Southern California before transferring to Ole Miss. Ole Miss, not Old Miss, Ole Miss. He played for the Rebels at Ole Miss for 3 years. So Utah Mormon, 1 year at USC, 3 years in the SEC, goes to the New York Giants. Do you think this guy is a progressive or conservative? He introduced Donald Trump last week at an event, and the liberal media in sports broadcasting across America is now melting down. Here's the discussion at CNN.
5: Well, sports and politics have always mixed. I mean, they've mixed since the days of George Washington. What changed about this narrative of sports and politics not belonging together is when, frankly, black athletes started to show more agency and started to speak more about some of the conditions that people in their community were facing or even some of the experiences that they had. That's when it became, oh, no, don't mix sports and politics. In this particular case, this was an unforced error by Jackson Dart. Again, Donald Trump is historically unpopular. You are the quarterback of the New York Giants. What was the point? What is the upside in appearing at this rally? Now, he has a right to support whoever he wants. But Abdul Carter has a right to criticize his support of that. And a lot of athletes, partly what makes them hesitant about talking about their political beliefs is that they don't want the blowback and they don't want the resistance and how people might feel about it. So, yeah, his teammate, who is a Muslim, who's a black man in America, had every right to question him about what that support means, especially when you are considered to be the face of the organization and the sort of default leader of the entire team.
0: Really? So athletes don't want the blowback. So let me give blowback to Jackson Dart. You know what? I am friends with famous people in Hollywood who do not in any way, shape, or form share my values. In fact, was friends with a guy in Hollywood who doesn't actually speak to me anymore because he finally just had enough that I would support the president. I have lost friends over politics. So on both sides of the aisle, by the way. I don't care about people's politics, typically. I mean, if all you can do is eat, breathe, and sleep politics, there's something wrong with you, and that's Jemele Hill's problem, is everything is political to her. Like, oh, sports and politics have always been... No, not really. No, and you know, the problem was not sports and politics. The problem was that Colin Kaepernick decided to turn an entire organization, NFL, into this woke place where he wasn't actually a very good quarterback and found out that if he took a knee and made himself a martyr to the cause when he got canceled because he was a bad quarterback, people would say it was about his politics. He has a massive ego. The stories of Colin Kaepernick's ego are legend. And by the way, what Jackson Dart did was at a political rally for Congressman Mike Lawler that Donald Trump was at. It was not on the football field. He didn't introduce his politics on the football field. It's absolutely wild to me that progressives and increasingly some people on the right cannot understand that not everything is political. Not everything is political. And yet, those of us who try to understand that politics should be a very small sphere of our lives, we're treated as the outcasts in society. Y'all, I do politics for a living. When I am off the radio, the last thing I want to do is think about politics, except in my research and show prep for this program. I do not boycott restaurants because I don't like the politics of the owner. I don't, you know, there's an app that progressives, a lot of them keep on their phone when they go to the grocery store to shop to make sure that the product they're buying has the values that they share. I was not one of those people who boycotted Heinz ketchup when John Kerry ran for president. I was like, you people are stupid. Heinz ketchup is the best ketchup. I'm not giving up my Heinz ketchup because this moron is running for president of the United States. And I cast doubts on the mental stability and IQ of the people who did, who went with an inferior product. Heinz ketchup is the perfect product. It is the perfect ketchup. It's great on everything, steak included. Shut up. I mean, politics is the life of progressives. They don't go to church. They go to political rallies, and so they can get offended by people who actually, one, take their faith seriously, and two, aren't very political but occasionally get involved, and they turn out not to be on the right side. And it's like, oh, my gosh, we must cancel this person because they're on the wrong side. The problem and the rage for these people is they can't cancel Jackson Dart. They can't cancel him. He's a popular quarterback on the New York Giants. He's a good guy. His teammates, they like him. He's honest and respectful. He just happens to support Donald Trump, and that's anathema to people like Jamel Hill, who couldn't keep a job at ESPN because the network that politicized everything was like, dang, you've got to over-politicize too much. And now she's off at the Atlantic writing screeds no one reads and occasionally gets on CNN, and people are like, who is this woman? She's the woman who sees and breathes politics into everything, and people have had enough of the shtick. Jackson Dart can support who he wants. I don't care what the politics of athletes are. I care if they are on my team and winning. You know, I've got listeners who are on the Braves. They share my politics. There are Braves players who do not share my politics, and I like them too. They're good athletes. Most of them share my politics, and they're great guys. But even the ones who don't, they're still good guys. We just disagree on stuff. But I don't care. Just go beat the Mets. Beat an actual good team. Everybody beats the Mets. Just beat good teams, and I'll support you. Now, let me go to the phones here. Marty, you're going to be up next. Welcome to the show. How are you?
6: I'm very well today. Thank you. Hey, I'm calling about Graham Plattner and that derogatory comment he made about a Purple Heart winner. And then I compare that to a few years ago when the media and the Democrats went after Trump over the sucker and loser comment that Trump denied making, and it was only based on anonymous sources. We have evidence in one that the derogatory comment was made by Plattner, no evidence in the Trump case, but they tried to tell us Trump was not fit for office because of it. Shouldn't that make Plattner not fit for office? Why the difference?
0: That is such a great, because we have him in his own words, and I'm sure they'll say, well, he wants to be the commander in chief and Plattner. No. This is the same standard that the media should hold. But, of course, Marty, what's going on here is that when it's a Democrat, they don't care. They give James Tallarico passes on the crazy things he says, and Plattner, they've been trying to rebuild him. By the way, did you know, Marty, that people didn't believe this until my buddy Jim Garrity at National Review pulled it up. The Plattner profiles of him started before he was a declared candidate for the Senate. Like 4 months before he announced he was running for the Senate, the media started giving him fawning treatment. Clearly a play by a PR firm to boost his credibility to run for office. And the media continues to give him a pass. They denounced the president of the United States, and Democrats denounced the president of the United States for comments that people claimed he made on background. Anonymous sources said the president said these things. And he widely pilloried by the press. Plattner actually said these things about soldiers deserving to die. And the media is like, no, he really didn't say that. Yes, he did. And they just want to give him a pass because the media is on the side of the Democrats.
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19: 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I'm Kirk McCracken.
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2: Hello, welcome. It is Eric Erickson here. 877-973-7425. Should you wish to be on the program, I would be very, very happy to have you, except we're almost out of time, so we have closed the phone lines. Now, we must move on because I have other stuff to share with you here before we get out of the program. I need to tell you that the president is now announcing that he may not end the war with Iran because he wants Saudi Arabia and Oman and other holdouts from the Abraham Accords to join the Abraham Accords and give full diplomatic recognition to Israel. They are balking at doing this, and the president is saying he won't get out of the war. But the question is, what are we doing in Iran? What are we doing? And I ask this because if we're not willing to actually just go in there and take them out, they're going to continue to control the Strait of Hormuz. And the position we put them in right now is that they can charge a toll, and we're blocking them and ships that are tied to Iran from getting out. And, you know, one of the key red flags for me here is when some of the president's supporters start standing up and saying, well, it's 5D chess, you don't get it. That's kind of a sign that people have lost the plot here. I agree the economic ruination of Iran is a great strategy. Just blockade them. But the president says we're on the verge of a deal. And I don't know that we can be on the verge of a deal with a country that run by genocidal maniacs who want to bring about the apocalypse without killing them. I'm ready for the bombings to begin again. And if we're not going to have bombings and Iran's not going to give up its nuclear materials, we're going to have this stalemate, and hopefully they have economic ruination. But can it come on and happen soon? Because we got the midterms coming in November, and I don't think we should control our military policy based on the midterms. But the voter backlash to high gas prices and the increase in grocery prices that are coming in large part because of gas prices and tariffs is going to be brutal. And I don't want to see a Graham Plattner or a James Tallarico or people like that in the Senate. And so all I can say is, Mr. President, can we hurry things up? The ticket out of Iran is to go through Iran, and I'm not talking boots on the ground. I'm talking just blow them to smithereens. I mean, target the islands, target all of this, and just blow them up, please. Let's get this over with. 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
5: The city of Bixby has confirmed the arrest of city manager...

0: city manager Joey Weedle and says he's been suspended from his duties.
1: Crews still on scene of an injury crash at 65th and South Yale.
0: At 2 o'clock, we have cloudy skies and 80 degrees in Tulsa. From the KRMG 24-hour Fox News Center, I'm Kirk McCracken with team coverage of our top stories. A Bixby City official has been suspended after being arrested for a DUI.
2: According to jail records, Bixby City Manager Joey Weedle was booked into the Wagner County Jail for driving while intoxicated Tuesday morning just after 1 a.m. and was released about 13 hours later. The city of Bixby posted about the incident on social media, saying the city council has suspended Weedle and Police Chief Todd Blish will serve as acting city manager. The city of Bixby says it will continue to monitor the situation and provide updates as appropriate. Joey Weedle has served as a Bixby City manager since October of 2024. Crystal Kelly, 1023 KRMG, Tulsa's News and Talk.
0: Cowboy fans are mourning the death of a prominent Oklahoma State athletic figure. OSU athletic director Terry Don Phillips died yesterday at the age of 78.
3: Phillips served as Oklahoma State's athletic director from 1995 to 2002 and played a major role in the growth of Cowboy athletics during that time. He helped oversee facility improvements and guided the athletic department before later becoming athletic director at Clemson. Oklahoma State fans may also remember Phillips for hiring football coach Les Miles in 2001 before leaving for Clemson the following year. Phillips died May 26th after battling dementia for more than a decade. Jill Monroe, 1023 KRMG, Tulsa's News and Talk.
0: The Oklahoma City Thunder are now one win away from the NBA Finals after beating the San Antonio Spurs 127-114 Tuesday night in Game 5 of the Western Conference Finals. Oklahoma City now leads the series 3-2 after a strong offensive performance at Paycom Center. The Thunder pulled away late behind another big night from league MVP candidate Shai Gilgeous-Alexander. Game 6 is set for Thursday night in San Antonio, where the Thunder will have a chance to close out the series. Tulsa's most accurate and dependable 5-day forecast, the three big things you need to know, and Fox Across America with Jimmy Failla is next. It's 202.
4: Severe weather is a fact of life, but being informed doesn't have to be stressful. Stay ahead of the storm by monitoring forecasts and heeding severe weather warnings immediately when they are issued. 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
4: Mostly cloudy through the afternoon, rain and thunder developing, 81 the high, more scattered showers and thunder tomorrow, 79, scattered showers and thunder Friday too, and 82, mid-80s Saturday and Sunday, and still a few lingering areas of rain and thunder. I'm Chief Meteorologist James Adelot for Fox 23 and 102.3 KRMG, Tulsa's News and Talk.
3: Currently, we have partly cloudy skies and 80 degrees in Tulsa.
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3: Vice President J.D. Vance this week says he's optimistic about peace talks with Iran.
6: Two.
3: President Trump's former attorney general is returning to the administration.
6: One.
3: Now that Texas Attorney General Ken Paxton has knocked John Cornyn out of contention for his own Senate seat, national Republican leaders are scrambling to change their messaging. At 2:06, I'm Kirk McCracken, 102.3 KRMG, Tulsa's News and Talk.

0: From everywhere USA, it's Fox Across America with Jimmy Failla.
1: Oh, girl, the media said Donald Trump had lost his grip on the Republican Party.
2: Wrong.
1: The president improving to 118-0 last night in primary endorsements after Ken Paxton whacked John Cornyn.
3: Get him out of here. Get him out.
1: We move on now to the general election in the great state of Texas on a very busy Wednesday of Fox Across America with Jimmy Failla. Tiffany Smiley, superstar political commentator for the great state of Washington, where everyone is fleeing because of their woke white mayor.
3: Everything woke turns to
1: But the wokeness is a hot button item because James Tallarico, the candidate in the Senate, the vegan Texan, who now claims he's non-vegan after saying he was vegan. I can't believe it's not vegan. But long story short, Texas is not electing a vegan senator who thinks God was a woman.
4: What the hell did you just say?
1: Not what I said, what he said. We'll get to a lot of it on a very busy Wednesday episode. Paul Gleiser is going to be here, Texas Radio Hall of Famer. He is our senior correspondent to Texas. And now that this race has entered general election mode, you're going to be hearing an awful lot of them. So buckle up, Buttercup. 888-788-9910 is our phone number today and every day. And you are, of course, all welcome, as I say, every day as well. You could be a Republican or a Democrat, a Libertarian or an Independent. The only thing we ever ask is when you get on the phone here, you do not behave like a... That is it. And that's a general rule of thumb for life. Okay, if you just get out there in life and you show up and you have a halfway decent vibe and you get your work in on time, you're going to be fine. Okay, but the minute you turn into a... It's not going to work out in the long run. I'm just telling you because I care. But happy Wednesday. I'm in a great mood. Happy to be back. The Trump thing last night just made me laugh. Okay. And we saw this a week ago when he took out Thomas Massie with his endorsement down there in Kentucky. Trump is the kingmaker in the Republican Party as presently constituted because he is the only guy in the Republican Party that's ever been elected, ever, that has fought for what he wanted to do on the campaign trail as hard as he has. You know what I'm saying? Like he said, we're going to shut the border down. We actually shut the border down. He's like, we're going to have no tax on tips. We actually have no tax on tips. He was like, no tax on Social Security. We have no tax on Social Security right now. He was like, all right, prescription drug costs, the Trump RX, we're going to lower the prescription drug costs. We did. Okay, the guy is actually following through. That's why his word matters. It's not because of the crass way he talks or the crazy memes that he tweets. It's because he shares the same priorities the voters do, because he appeals to them, not as a racial activist or some identity politics pimp. He's just treating everybody the same, because the truth is, and I can tell you this because I spent a lot of time driving a taxi in New York City, we are the same. We might not look the same. We might not worship the same gods. But at the end of the day, we need money in our pocket, food on the table, a roof over our head, and hopefully a safe neighborhood to sleep in. Okay, that's what we're all gunning for. So if you get out there and you campaign with an eye on that sort of a prize, you resonate with voters more than other people will. And when you come with a side helping of deliverables, as Trump has, that endorsement gets that much more potent. He is 118-0 in the primary season. These are not my words. Bill Hemmer mapped that out last night, and as I saw it, I was like, that's crazy. That's like Secretariat stuff if you follow horse racing. But here is Bill Hemmer, clip 12.
5: This is his scorecard, okay? He has endorsed 8 governors. Now, some of these races weren't real close, didn't have a lot of competition, but some of them did. I mean, we saw what happened in Louisiana, the primary with Bill Cassidy. We saw what happened a week ago tonight with Tom Massie in Kentucky. And now we're seeing it again tonight, okay, in Texas. Governor level, Trump endorsed 8. He won 8 times. U.S. House, 101 endorsed. He won... Yeah, sorry. 101 endorsed in the House, and he won 101. Let me put on the pencil right here and show you this. U.S. Senate, Sean, he has endorsed 8 candidates. And prior to tonight, he had won 8 times. And now you can take the endorsement from 8 to 9 endorsed, and from 8 to 9 winner.
1: Wow. 118-0. But just to give you an idea, really, though, you know, I always tell you we're living in the death of shame. Do you understand if Trump loses one race in this primary season, you're about to read 500 articles about how he lost his grip on the party?
6: The media is a bunch of losers.
1: Straight up. Let's say somehow, okay, and no one in their right mind thought Cornyn could win after Paxton got the Trump endorsement. Everybody assumed that was the end. And no one was surprised by last night's result. If anything, they were surprised by how quickly it ended. But the reality is, let's say Cornyn somehow did pull the upset. And the voters said, you know what? Cornyn, he's been on board with amnesty in the past, Believe it or not, there are a lot of us that support that thing. I don't doubt within the Republican Party, there's a faction of people that want the cheap labor that comes with amnesty. But understand, if Trump had lost that race and was 117 wins and one loss, you were going to be reading stories about how he lost his grip on the party.
2: Journalism in this country is dead and buried.
1: Straight up, and I say that because outside of Republican circles, there's not a lot of people on the other side of the aisle talking about how firm his grip is on the party, because they're trying to sell you this confirmation bias that the right is splintering. Nobody supports the guy. The podcasters aren't with him.
4: People aren't buying it, CNN, you dumb bastard.
1: All you're really learning night in and night out every Tuesday in this primary season is that nobody's listening to Tucker and Megyn Kelly. I don't mean they're not listening. They probably have bazillions of listeners, way more than I do, let's be fair. Okay, I don't doubt it. They're big national names. But in terms of steering the party, no, nobody cares. Nobody even kind of remotely cares, even sort of a little. Okay, because Trump has been the guy for voters since the minute he came down the escalator. And the reason being is he keeps on the message. The message is we're trying to do these things to make America great again. Okay, are you going to get a meme that goes off message? Yes. Are you going to get a take on a TV actress that he calls a slob or something? Totally. And you're going to wonder why the hell he did it? Don't feel bad. So will I. I've often told you that Trump reminds me of the movie Bull Durham. In the movie Bull Durham, Kevin Costner tells the pitcher, do me a favor, you throw 100 miles an hour, I want you to hit the mascot with the very next pitch. Just hit him. And he's like, what are you talking about? That's insane. He goes, exactly. And people will be a little uncomfortable. They won't feel good digging in against you because they'll never know where you're going to go next. And sometimes Trump's tweets feel that way to me. I'm like, there is no good reason to do this unless he wanted the world on edge this morning. I don't know. I don't say that's the answer. I'm not telling you I know that because I don't have that as an answer. But what I'm telling you is whatever that tweet happens to be, it's followed up by a speech or another tweet about how this should be better or that needs to get done or we're on the case and we're doing this. And that's why his endorsement matters. It's not emotional. Okay, the emotion is what you see out of the people who hate him, who can't debate you rationally, who are telling you he's a fascist. Ah, Stephen Colbert got canceled because Donald Trump is a fascist. I mean,
7: you can't handle the truth.
1: If Donald Trump is a fascist, no one is allowed on the TV to criticize him. But if you notice, Colbert is gone because his show is losing $40 million a year. But what is every other late night show continuing to do? Criticize him. Jimmy Kimmel does a 1 hour a night anti-Trump infomercial. Seth Meyers, like, ooh. You could probably get points off your license if you sit through it. Seth Meyers is doing community service at midnight on NBC. There's nobody watching. I'm telling you, as a Saturday night host, I am beating his weeknight show legitimately 3-1 in the ratings right now. 3-1. Okay, and I'm the Saturday night. I'm not even the weeknight guy. Okay, but understand, there's nobody watching, but he's doing a 1 hour infomercial against Trump. Jimmy Fallon does more of a traditional variety show. That's his talent, and that's what he should be doing, and I'm happy for him. But believe me, if there's a political bend to the show, it's absolutely positively going against the Republicans.
8: Bingo.
1: Okay, point being, MSNBC, CNN, networks devote their entirety of their existence to criticizing this man 24 hours a day. If you are in a fascist government, you're not receiving trophies for that. You are receiving a firing squad. Okay, that's the reality. So the people who hate Trump hate him emotionally because there's nothing you can hate him for on the merits that factually supports your argument. I mean, oh, he's deporting people. Did you vote for Obama? Yeah. Well, he deported more people than Trump. Okay, that's a real situation.
8: Tell him like it is.
1: Now you don't understand. He wants to build a wall. Oh, did you vote for Obama? Yeah. Well, he built the wall too.
8: Tell him like it is.
1: No, but you don't understand. He wants to deny benefits to illegal immigrants and ramp up prosecutions of companies that employ them. He wants to do that. He's a Hitler. Well, did you vote for Bill Clinton? Yeah. Well, Bill Clinton got a standing ovation for saying that. Okay, the point is everything the Democrats oppose Trump on is a policy they've always been for.
6: Democrats are so full of crap.
1: Totally. Okay, and that's the bigger problem when it comes to Trump and separating him from his base is Trump says a lot of things that's oftentimes shockingly unnecessary. You know, everyone, you know what I mean? You get out of bed, you read a tweet, you go, God, why the hell did he do that? Mika Brzezinski showed up to my house badly bleeding from a facelift. I remember when he tweeted that. It was like, I don't even believe that she did. That's crazy. Okay, but the point is, yes, he's going to say a lot of things, but when it comes to campaign promises, when it comes to his follow-through on behalf of the American people, we don't have anything like this. We just don't. Doesn't mean you have to like it. Doesn't mean you got to vote for it. Okay, we just don't have it. Traditionally, the way politics work is you run on something, and if it's popular enough to get elected, the next thing you do is you fundraise on something.
9: Money, money, money, money, money, money, money.
1: You don't go solve the problem. Because if you solve the problem, you can't fundraise.
10: It costs a lot of money to run for political office.
1: Tell him, Johnny, it costs a lot of money to run for political office. But if you're a guy like Trump who has won multiple general elections, despite the fact that they outspent you by 5-1, you kind of have a secret sauce. The secret sauce is there's another way of doing politics. It's not buy the most ads, hire the most consultants, and waste the most cash flying around the country, you know, giving carefully curated talking points that were scripted for you by some elitist in New York, California, or D.C. who has no connection to the middle of the country. Okay, the way to do it is to actually just prioritize the voters. Hey, what if you run like a politician who actually just wants to get reelected by doing a good job instead of calling the other guy a fascist and saying democracy's on the ballot? Women are losing their rights. They're walking around in handmaid's costumes. It's all pretend stuff, but they are the real policies of James Tallarico. And that's the teachable moment here. Like, Paxton is going to beat Tallarico in Texas. And they're like, oh, Ken Paxton, he's got a lot of baggage. Okay, but does he have vegan in Texas baggage? Does he have in Texas where it is illegal to drive 13 feet without passing a church? I believe 13 feet is the zoning ordinance. You have to have one church every 13 feet. Is it really baggage when you compare whatever you got on Ken Paxton to a guy telling you God is non-binary and the Virgin Mary was given the option of abortion when the angel told her it was her choice? Like, is anybody reading that version of the Bible anywhere in Texas? And that's going to be the long-term lesson. Okay, Trump won last night. The short-term lesson is because his endorsement is worth its weight in gold, because his follow-through has been a constant. Okay, but Ken Paxton will win in the general for very similar reasons. They will speak to issues that voters care about and not the issues prioritized by the donor class on the coast of this country. That's who got James Tallarico this far. It was a bunch of nutbag billionaires in New York and California, and yes, some activist money out of D.C., some of the big PACs. And they propped him up, and they're getting on TV every night and trying to make the sale, like they did for Beto O'Rourke, that this is the new hot thing in Texas. Everybody's going to vote for it.
11: Sell crazy someplace else. We're all stocked up here.
1: And that's the point. Okay, they're not going to vote for it. How many times have I been to Texas on this show? I'm going back to San Antonio August 15th. I'll be there at the Empire Theater. Tickets are flying, by the way. So thank you. Like, for real, thank you. These crowds really, you know how to make a girl feel special. This has meant a lot to me. But I think part of the reason it's working is for part of the reasons the Paxton thing will work or the Trump thing is working. I'm a real guy. I show up. I joke about what you follow on the news. I get some feedback from you guys. I take it back to the airwaves. And we have a very connected conversation on the show because I'm invested in this American life the way you are. Okay, that's what Trump is prioritizing. That's what Paxton is prioritizing. I promise you, there's nobody living in a high crime neighborhood right now that's going, all right, well, you know, I'm probably going to get mugged at least one night this week. But more importantly, God is non-binary, and it's about time we got somebody into office who said that. You know, I mean, it's just bananas to me. When he was asked, I'm going to play you clips today, of name something besides your family that you love. What's the first thing that comes to mind? He didn't say, like, pizza. He didn't say, like, the Stars and Stripes. See, you know what I mean? He didn't say baseball. He didn't say my favorite recording artist, George Strait. Probably because if Tallarico was a recording artist, his middle name would be Ain't. Be George Ain't Strait for that point. And he really does read like a woke Netflix reboot called Gato O'Rourke. I mean, that is who he is. Okay, but you know who isn't that? The entire state of Texas.
12: And I'm out here in the real world, and I know what's right or wrong or bullshit.
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16: 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I'm Kirk McCracken.
15: 1023 KRMG, Tulsa's news and talk, is your home for the three big things you need to know. 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
1: There it is, Fox Across America with Jimmy Failla. Busy day on the show. Tiffany Smiley, Paul Gleiser. A couple of your calls, texts, tweets, carrier pigeons. Knee up Malika Henderson. I'm not familiar with her work. She was on CNN, though, last night, and she was pretty honest with the panel, saying that James Tallarico going to be a big problem for Christians in the state. You think? Here it is, clip 14.
3: This is the race they're going to run against him. It's going to be total culture war race. They're going to use that sort of blunt a lane he thinks he has carved out around his Christian faith and his interpretation of Christianity. I think it's going to be effective. I guess one of his statements was something like, it's not clear if Jesus or God was a man or a woman, or he contains both masculinity and femininity. That's going to be a problem in Texas, and it's going to be a problem for a lot of Christian voters, whether you're a Latino, black, or white. They don't agree with that interpretation of the faith and of Christianity.
1: Okay, and one of the quotes she's referring to is this one right here, clip 17.
4: Is both masculine and feminine and everything in between. God is non-binary.
5: This is the biggest schmuck I've ever met.
1: God is non-binary, said the guy running for Senate in Texas. Okay, I mean, I'm telling you because I care. You're going to get so besieged with polling that shows he's going to win, and heavy-handed analysis and all kinds of think pieces, and Texas is going blue this time around. They do this every time there's a statewide. How many times did we see this happen with Beto, whether he was a governor or a senator, presidential candidate, whatever the hell it was? Beto O'Rourke and his failed campaigns have done more to clothe the people of Honduras than anybody in the history of that country. But James Tallarico is going to be right there with him by the time this is over, because they are going to pump some big money into trying to bamboozle 85% of the country into thinking that 15% represent the majority. That's what politics has become now. The Democrats organize paid protests to get out there on behalf of 80-20 issues when they represent the 20. Like men and women sports, less than 20% of Americans support that. But the Democrats get a big protest going, and the media goes, wow, look at this backlash against Trump. The Riley Gaines Act, can you believe it? And that's the point. It's all propaganda, okay, and activism masqueraded as genuine commentary. Unfortunately, you can't pay your bills with any of that nonsense.
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16: A Bixby City official has been suspended after being arrested for DUI.
6: We have a crash in Owosso. It's in the 8500 block of the East Owosso Expressway. It's the curve there in front of the Taco Bell. On the service road, a lane is closed.
16: At 2:30, we have partly cloudy skies and 80 degrees in Tulsa. From the KRMG 24-hour Fox News Center, I'm Kirk McCracken with team coverage of our top stories. The Bixby City manager has been suspended after being arrested for driving while intoxicated.
7: KRMG and Fox 23 have confirmed Bixby City manager Joey Weedle was taken into custody on a DUI complaint in Wagner County. Jail records show Weedle was booked into jail around 1 Tuesday morning and was in jail for about 13 hours. In a social media post, the city said Weedle has been suspended and Police Chief Todd Blish will step in and serve as interim city manager. City officials say they will continue to monitor the situation and provide updates as appropriate. Joey Weedle has served as Bixby City Manager since October of 2024. Crystal Kelly, 102.3 KRMG, Tulsa's News and Talk.
16: 7 propositions in the Broken Arrow geo bond package passed in April, but Proposition 8 did not. In this week's BA breakdown, Broken Arrow City Manager Michael Spurgeon talked about how the city plans to fund improvements to city sports facilities.
0: We're going to have a meeting this summer between the sports organizations and start talking about how we can move forward. And I would love to take something back to the council for their consideration. As far as anything being done right now, the type of money that is needed, you know, the lighting, for example, at Arrowhead Park to replace that lighting is like $2.2 million.
16: Spurgeon says right now there aren't enough funds to make any major improvements to city sports facilities, and the city will be looking for other opportunities to fund the upgrades. The city plans on sending out a survey to find out why voters said no to Proposition 8. Drivers in South Tulsa are in for a major inconvenience as another road work project begins. Parts of 91st Street near Jinks East Intermediate School are now closed between Harvard and Yale. According to Tulsa City Councilman Phil Lakin, eastbound and westbound traffic will be completely shut down in the area, and motorists will not be able to travel through the corridor while construction work is underway. Access to nearby businesses, the cemetery, and chapel will remain open during the closure. Officials say the roadway is expected to reopen before the start of the next school year. Tulsa's most accurate and dependable 5-day forecast, the 3 big things you need to know, and Fox Across America with Jimmy Failla is next. It's 2:32.
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9: 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Immoral. Exactly what you'd expect from a Trump-hating, Biden-backing woke rhino like Gettner Drummond. 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
12: Scattered showers and thunder will roll through the rest of the afternoon. 81 our high. More rain and thunder tomorrow and Friday. Highs, upper 70s and low 80s. Looking ahead to the weekend, some lingering rain and thunder and temps in the mid-80s. I'm Chief Meteorologist James Adelot for Fox 23 and 102.3 KRMG, Tulsa's News and Talk.
16: Currently, we have partly cloudy skies and 80 degrees in Tulsa.
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16: Iranian state media has released what it says is a draft of a peace deal between Iran and the U.S.
13: 2.
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13: 1.
16: Texas Attorney General Ken Paxton claiming victory in the state's Republican Senate primary runoff. At 2:36, I'm Kirk McCracken, 102.3 KRMG, Tulsa's News and Talk.
1: Big day at the White House on Fox Across America with Jimmy Fallon. President Trump hoping to reach a deal with Iran. In the meantime, he's holding a open house cabinet meeting. Trump has these two-hour cabinet meetings where he sits down, does a little soft shoe, introduces each member of the cabinet. They give a little book report on how things are going in their department. And then he opens it up to questions, talks for an hour and a half, often rambles off subject. But the point is, he's the most transparent president in history. You don't wonder how he's thinking. You often find out what he's thinking unsolicited at 2 a.m. because he jumps onto social media and starts ranting. Okay, and it's a very unconventional way to be president, but Republican voters continuously respond to it in the primaries and, of course, at the ballot box. And one of the main reasons why people expect them to exceed expectations in the midterms is there are two key areas that have really benefited from the Trump presidency. Okay, his polling with seniors has never been higher because of no tax on Social Security and the Trump RX plan. You know where his biggest growth spot has been since the election, though? It's been with black voters, okay? And it's been with black voters because Donald Trump has prioritized quality of life issues that affect all Americans. He doesn't go, hey, black people, like the Democrats do. He just treats everybody the same. And if the neighborhood's safer, you're better off no matter what race you're in. You know what I mean? If your taxes get cut, doesn't matter what race you're in, you're better off. If your prescription drugs are cheaper, doesn't matter what race you're in, we all take these drugs, okay? No tax on tips, okay? Waitresses, bartenders, they come in all shapes and sizes. Even the strippers do, if you're going to talk about tips.
13: Oh, yes, I've read about that in the Bible.
1: Well, you are more likely to have read about that in the Bible than anything James Tallarico says when he's talking about politics and gender and everything in between. And I bring it up because that is the new normal in terms of this Texas general election. Here is Scott Jennings talking about it, clip 13.
14: All these analysis of this race is sort of the differences between what a Cornyn or a Paxton would look like here. I'm thinking about the differences between Tallarico and literally every other Texan. Don't know any Texans who believe in six genders other than Tallarico. Don't know any Texans who said it's immoral to eat meat other than Tallarico. Don't know any Texans who walk around saying things, you know, God is non-binary. You all are both Texans. Do you know any other Texan who even talks like that?
17: I think he's got a point.
1: Yeah, the point is James Tallarico is a composite of special interests in New York and California. This is an agenda they want to push nationally. So they come in and they finance prominent local races. So they get these policies, they get these beliefs into the bloodstream of politics. Win or lose, the fact that they now get, you know, 5 or 6 months of nonstop round-the-clock coverage goes a long way towards normalizing these ideas. And it puts them that much closer to the next guy getting elected on one of these platforms because you get used to hearing things. Okay, like there are six biological sexes. I mean, listen, biology was actually one of the better classes for me when I was in high school. And we were taught there are three genders, male, female, and bull. Those were the three. You get the male, you get the female, and the third gender, which is bullshit. That's what it is. Okay, so Scott Jennings is right. No Texan talks like this. Very few. I don't doubt somebody listening on KLBJ in Austin is like, no, I know a guy who talks like Tallarico. You probably do. But he's not cruising on a pontoon boat at Lake Travis right now, is he? He's not singing live band karaoke over at the Oasis, is he? No, he's, you know, the guy who's shooting heroin in the park. like that guy, yeah, you probably know a guy who talks like Tallarico. But regular tax-paying, God-fearing Texans want nothing to do with this. And it is a manufactured movement by the media. They tried this with Beto O'Rourke. Beto O'Rourke, if you remember the last time he was running for president after failing at everything else, and they had a cover that said, born to do this.
18: That was embarrassing.
1: Born to do what? Concede elections, clothe the people of South America with his failed campaign merchandise. I mean, that is really the truth. I mean, there are towns in South America where President Beto just succeeded President Hillary. It's the funniest thing in the world because that's where all the merch goes. There's the Toronto Blue Jays 2024 World Championship hats. They're all in South America right now. You can go down there and see a guy in a Blue Jays World Championship hat who's wearing a President Beto t-shirt. You know, it's bananas. But the point is, there's going to be more Tallarico merch than any of it because they are unleashing the hounds when it comes to bankrolling this election. Let's talk to Texans. Okay, Darby, she's in Tyler, Texas, regular KTBB listener, doesn't get any better than that. Darby!
17: Hey.
1: Hey, girl. Talk to me.
17: I grew up in Texas.
1: You did.
17: Okay. I was born here. I went to church. And any Democrat who is not ruled by the Bible, I'm sorry to phrase it that way, will choose Tallarico. I happen to know three liberals who are like that. But voters who are strict Christians, who absolutely are ruled by the Bible, regardless, Democrat or Republican, they're not just going to sit at home.
1: Yeah.
17: These voters are not going to want somebody who bastardizes the Bible to rule the country and state, or even represent the state of Texas.
1: Yep.
17: I mean, seriously, Texas is pretty much the buckle of the Bible Belt. At least it used to be before we had Sharia law.
1: Well, I mean, the one thing I would tell you is, I agree with you. There are a handful of people that do roll with Tallarico. I don't doubt he has some significant support within the state, but they're overselling that support. They did a similar thing with Beto, but Beto wasn't as radical as this, you know?
17: Oh, I know.
1: So I think he's going to get beat by 5 or 6 points, but they're going to spend $1 billion to get him there. Let me ask you this on a serious level, because you were raised right. You read the Bible. You grew up the right way. And I applaud that effort your family made for you. But what do you actually think is more offensive to the conscience of Texans? Is it his bastardization of the faith or the fact that he was going vegan? Because I'm just saying, you know it and I know it. You can't drive 5 feet without seeing a barbecue in Texas.
17: That's right. Anybody here doesn't eat meat. Pretty crazy. He is crazy. Oh my gosh, he's a fruitcake nutcase. He's a,
1: Darby.
17: Oh, as older people put it, off of his rocker.
1: Darby, you shouldn't be on the phone. You should be out betting money on this election in the casino. You got all the right ideas. I don't know what you're doing here. Call back when you win big. We'll throw a party since we saved Texas. Yes, please, Darby, say anything.
17: I agree with you all of the time. You have common sense. I just love listening to you.
1: Whoa, Darby, I gotta record this and play it for my wife. Nobody ever tells me I have common sense. I owe you big for this.
17: Okay.
1: Thank you. Seriously, you have a great day. I really appreciate you being a part of the show. And I appreciate that you get me, girlfriend. Okay, like for real, I appreciate it. Darby, take that, Jenny Fela, corn-fed idiot. I'm being silly. Hold on a second. So hold on. Steve is in Dallas. Let's see if Steve is riding with Darby on this one. Steve.
18: I am riding with Paxton. I'm sorry, Jimmy.
1: Yep, fair. And you're supposed to.
18: And the thing is that you a lot of this is going to be made of his baggage, his scandals, as they call them. He's similar to Trump in a way, Jimmy, because he was after some of the people in the state level politicians, and they dredged up everything they could think of. They impeached him, the Senate acquitted him, and the FBI and the Justice Department investigated him. He was not charged or ever convicted of anything, and they're going to spend $100 million accusing him of stuff that he was never convicted of.
1: Yep, I agree on all of that. I think it's going to be bigger than $100 million, though. I think you're going to see legitimately $1 billion spent on this race, because there's two motivations.
18: Yeah, that's insane.
1: Yeah, they want to win, but they just also want to push this national agenda. You know, what Tallarico is running on is a lot of the same craziness that I'm getting up here in New York and they're doing out in California. So they see this as like almost bigger than the election. It's like, yeah, they want to win, but they also just want the 6 months of national coverage. And I don't believe in Texas.
18: I don't know.
1: Yeah.
18: I don't know. Maybe they think that enough people have moved from California that this time they got a shot. I don't know.
1: I'm always blown away by that really quick while I got here is if they did move from California, right, that it must be because the quality of life deteriorated so much that they didn't want to be there anymore. I can't fathom that people continue to vote the same way. I know they always say that. They say, well, people leave the one state, but they keep voting the same way. How does that possibly make sense, you know?
18: Right.
1: I don't have an answer. But,
18: Can I add something quickly?
1: Yeah.
18: Quite a few months ago when Rick Derringer died, I remember, and I wanted to call back, but I never got put through. You guys said that he got his start with Johnny Winter. That is incorrect.
1: Really?
18: He actually got his start. Yes, he got, do you know the song Hang On Sloopy?
1: Yeah, of course.
18: That is Rick Derringer's band when he was in high school called the McCoys.
1: Oh, he was in the McCoys. Get out of here. Who said Johnny Winter?
18: He went to Johnny Winter and then he went to Edgar Winter and then he went to a solo career. And he also produced a lot of records and he played guitar on some of Steely Dan's stuff.
1: I love this so much. Do you happen to know, have you heard the story on this show about me? I was with Kennedy and Emily Campagno deep in the woods. And this was 5 days before Hulk Hogan died. There was like 2 in the morning. The girls decided they were done drinking and they were going to bed. And I queued up Real American by Rick and got the girls to rally Hulk right. Hogan style. And we wound up partying another 2 hours till the local state troopers showed their appreciation for our efforts. But that's real.
18: Crazy.
1: Yeah, I love that song. Thank you for the musical history. I'm taking you to trivia night the next time we have one, Steve.
18: We'll win it.
1: Good stuff. The great Steve in Dallas, Texas, who is apparently a music historian on the side. We're going to take more Texas calls. We're going to talk to Paul Gleiser about this just the same. He has owned and operated KTBB down there in Tyler, Texas, amongst a myriad of other stations that he runs. And there is nobody more tapped into that local bloodstream and the energy of a community, the sensibility of a community, than Paul Gleiser. And I know that because I've been to that market probably 10 times by now. I just genuinely enjoy the people. Like, it's beyond promo. Like, I'm going there and eating barbecue. It's not even, we're not really even doing like massive events. We're just like hanging out, you know, and it's a great time. But one of the reasons it's a great time, and I said this the first time I went there, okay, is Tyler, Texas, East Texas, Longview, anything in that Kilgore, that whole area down there that I love so much. It really feels like the America I grew up in. Do you know what I'm saying? And I grew up in an America that had like a lot of civic pride. And was kind of in on the joke, like, hey, we're doing really good here. So I understand this hardship. I understand life brings you challenges, but we don't need to create additional ones. Okay. You know, those dramatic people in your life, they're inefficient. Above all else, they are inefficient. You know, yeah, everybody was having a good time. They were getting their job done. And now somebody told you guys were actually eating lunch on stolen land.
19: Shut up. Will you shut up?
1: It's just inefficient. It's not like you're giving the land back. So what are you even doing this to us for? Okay, but that's a lot of what Tallarico represents. It is very inefficient to tell a five-year-old they're trapped in the wrong body. And instead of growing up with the wonders of puberty and evolution of self and going through all the phases, we call them phases. How many times have you used the word phase to describe a portion of your childhood? Oh, I was in my Duran Duran phase. I was listening to Duran Duran all the time then. That would be my cousin said she had a Duran Duran phase. I used to watch a show called The Greatest American Hero. Do you remember that? Believe it or not, that whole song. Okay, that was my Greatest American Hero phase where I played with all those toys, guy in the red cape, Ralph Hinckley. Okay, that was a real thing. It was that phase, you know? You go through your baseball phase. The point is, okay, as you grow through the wonders of life, you're always getting new and exciting updates to your person. You know, oh, look, I'm into this new thing now and my favorite song's on and we're going to get ice cream. It's great. Okay. But now imagine you're, you know, 5 or 6 years into that cycle of growth and self-discovery and some adult in your life is just hammering it into your skull that you're probably trapped in the wrong body and all your problems will go away if you'll just agree to let them chop your nuts off. Not as much fun. Not as much fun. And I bring that up because that's ultimately what will cost Tallarico and the woke left more than anything in Texas is these people are too productive and too efficient to elect that much unnecessary drama in their lives. We're going to stop eating meat because of climate change.
20: That's stupid. Use your common sense.
1: Not only is it stupid, but it's about to be the number one campaign commercial on the TV. You're basically going to see for the next 6 months in Texas, the God is non-binary and this, clip 15.
21: We have, I think, heard more and more issues of animal welfare. I think not just because it's the right thing to do and the moral thing to do, but also it's, as all of you know, necessary to fight climate change. It is now existential that we try to reduce our meat consumption and that we try to respect animals in all aspects of society. And so I am proud to say that our campaign has officially become a non-meat campaign. So we are only buying vegan products from our local vegan businesses.
1: I mean, dude, are you kidding me?
22: You're a loony.
1: I will ask, we'll take more calls from Texas and around the country today, but I truly do not know what would be more offensive on the ground in Texas. The fact that he says God is non-binary or the fact that he was proudly vegan, because either one of those things is completely disqualifying for a man child like James Tallarico.
23: Go home to mommy. Go home. Bye. Go home to mommy. Go home to mommy.
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25: He's always dressed fantastic. He has what I call
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2: There it is, Fox Across America with Jimmy Failla. Busy day, Tiffany Smiley, Paul Gleiser, but we're going right back to the phones. Jan in Tyler, Texas. Jan!
3: Hi.
2: Tell me everything, Jan. What's going on?
3: Okay. Well, first of all, I want you to know that I lived in California, born and raised, moved away at 55. Ooh. But do you know where the San Joaquin Valley is
2: of
3: in
2: course.
3: California?
2: Yeah, come on, talk
3: okay.
2: to me.
3: Okay, we lived in Porterville, mm-hmm. and my dad moved there during the Dust Bowl. And a lot of people from Texas, Oklahoma moved to California, that area, during the Dust Bowl. So it was, when we were there anyway, conservative. And our vote never counted. So in 2007, we packed up and we've been here in Texas now. And finally, our vote counts. But just wanted you to know, not everybody that's from California is a Democrat.
2: I knew there was one out there. See? Can I tell you, this is what I think is happening for real. I have three shows in California in July. One's in Monterey, one's in Napa, one's in Anaheim. Yeah. They're all actually going to sell out for real, which means that is literally every California. That's every Republican in California. I have them. It's like 3,000 people and the rest of you ran to Texas. I think this is amazing.
3: You're right, Jimmy. You're right. And I love your show, love your TV show, everything. Keep going on.
2: Jan, you spoil me rotten, girlfriend. Thanks for that. I'm going to be back in your neighborhood soon, so you better come hang out when I do, okay?
3: Yes, sir.
2: You're the best.
3: Bye-bye.
2: See you, babe. There she goes, the great Jan in Tyler, Texas. She's watching the TV show, and she's listening to this radio show.
4: Have you ever had a checkup?
2: That's a good question to ask her. Nah, Jan's a good egg. She grew up anywhere near Lodi or Stockton or Tracy or Manteca. I mean, we can talk about the San Joaquin Valley. We just have to get through a commercial break first, and we're coming back with some Tiffany Smiley after this on Fox Across America. All right, summer's here, and so is Father's Day, June 21st, right around the corner. And if you want to knock it out of the park this year, hit a home run for your dad, this is your big opportunity to do so. 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
6: President Trump says the U.S. might still take military action against Iran.
7: Injury crash reported at 21st and South Sheridan.
6: At 3 o'clock, mostly cloudy, 79 degrees right now in Tulsa. From the KRMG 24-hour Fox News Center, I'm Steve Berg with team coverage of our top story. As talks continue between the U.S. and Iran, President Trump holds a cabinet meeting today where he says the military option is still on the table.
8: He added he would not be comfortable with Iran exporting its highly enriched uranium to Russia or China.
9: I think we're doing very well. They are starting to give us the things that they have to give us.
8: The president reportedly told PBS News that Iran will not receive sanctions relief for giving up the highly enriched uranium.

0: The final details toward an agreement between the United States and Iran are still being discussed, and tension across the region has certainly decreased. There's hope that a deal can be reached to avert a return to war that would address Iran's nuclear program and open the Strait of Hormuz. Regional officials say that implementation of an agreement is even more important than what is written in a possible deal.
1: That's Trey Yingst reporting. A Bixby City official has been suspended after being arrested for DUI.
2: According to jail records, Bixby City Manager Joey Weedle was booked into the Wagner County Jail for driving while intoxicated Tuesday morning just after 1 a.m. and was released about 13 hours later. The city of Bixby posted about the incident on social media, saying the city council has suspended Weedle and Police Chief Todd Blish will serve as acting city manager. The city of Bixby says it will continue to monitor the situation and provide updates as appropriate. Joey Weedle has served as a Bixby city manager since October of 2024. Crystal Kelly, 102.3 KRMG, Tulsa's News and Talk.
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12: 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Rain and thunder developing. 81 the high. More scattered showers and thunder tomorrow. 79. Scattered showers and thunder Friday too, and 82. Mid-80s Saturday and Sunday, and still a few lingering areas of rain and thunder. I'm Chief Meteorologist James Adelot for Fox 23 and 102.3 KRMG, Tulsa's News and Talk.
1: Right now, mostly cloudy and 79 in Tulsa.
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1: Vice President J.D. Vance this week says he's optimistic about peace talks with Iran.
13: Two.
1: President Trump's former attorney general is returning to the administration.
13: One.
1: And now the Texas Attorney General Ken Paxton has knocked John Cornyn out of contention for his own Senate seat. National Republican leaders are scrambling to change their messaging. I'm Steve Burke on 102.3 KRMG, Tulsa's News and Talk.

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1: Oh, hot damn, back in action. Middle hour on a big Wednesday episode of Fox Across America. Tiffany Smiley is going to be here. She is a superstar political commentator from the great state of Washington, where their woke mayor told all the millionaires to leave, encouraged the locals not to drink Starbucks. And of course, the rest, as we know it, is the rest. The state now sticking its hand out on the sidewalk for more tax revenue, no differently than any of the junkies they placate in those parks. Really destructive policies around the country that we're going to discuss in this hour. And it has nothing to do with how you vote or what you identify as. Guys, I don't care. This show, Fox Across America, is hosted by a former New York City cab driver. And I just talk to you like you're in the back of my cab and I'm never going to see you again. Because the truth is, when you drive the way I do, most of your passengers are never going to give you a second chance. 888-788-9910. And we say the same thing every day. You could be a Republican or a Democrat. Just do not, under any circumstance, be a bang. There you go. So I got to tell you a couple things at the tippy top of this hour. I watched the J.D. Vance conference yesterday on fraud, and I heard the Brett Baer breakdown on all of the fraud that's been identified around the country. This is not exclusive to Minnesota and California. There's stuff in Ohio, there's stuff in Indiana, there's stuff in every state you happen to be in right now. Because what happened is we are the most generous nation in the history of the world, and we have such a massive social safety net that it's inevitable that bad actors take advantage of it. And you're not seeing a lot of coverage of this in the media because the biggest fraud uncovered right now is in liberal states, Minnesota, California. Okay, but believe me, if they find something really good in Florida, it's going to be the only thing on your television. If you watch an MSNBC or CNN, so you're like, oh, these friggin' corrupt Republicans. But when it comes to corruption, okay, they're not Republicans. They're not Democrats. They're just criminals. Like, straight up, that's what they are.
2: When you're right, you're right, and you're right.
1: And you cannot look at this through a partisan lens. Like when they give you that excuse, oh, Trump uncovered $250 billion of fraud in California. Why? Because they have a liberal governor? No, because there's fraud there. Okay, that's why. You can't uncover it if it isn't there to be uncovered. But I want to play this clip of Brett Baer yesterday. It was on Special Report. And I got a kick out of this, not because of the dollar amounts being cited, but because of just how matter of fact it is in our life now that no news really does affect. It's bizarre. But like, if you're a tax-paying citizen, right? You live in the richest country in the world. Okay, and you're $36 trillion in debt. That is so wildly, wildly unacceptable. Okay, we are a country that lives like a baseball player, a football player. You know those stories of the guy that got the $100 million contract and now he's broke? Like, how the hell did he blow all that money? He had $100 million. That's crazy. Do you even believe it? We do that as a country every day. We're the richest country in the world. We spend more money servicing our debt because we're that much money in debt. We spend more money servicing our debt than we do anything else out there. But when they talk about, oh, we have money to go to war, but we don't have money to feed the poor. You know, the old Tupac lyric that Zoran Mamdani likes to quote. Do you know that social spending is about three times higher than what we spend on the military as a percentage of GDP? We spend a lot more on these programs that are being defrauded. But I wanted to play a Brett Baer. He's just outlining some of the fraud uncovered. This is clip 27.
3: Some of these numbers coming out are pretty astonishing. If you look at him, he had a meeting today. These are from the vice president. $22 billion, $1.3 billion deferred back to Treasury Department. $6.3 billion found in suspected fraudulent contracts. $60 million blocked in student aid. They're going state by state. This seems to be an issue that crosses party lines, even though the Democratic AGs didn't show up today.
1: So imagine that. We're having a big committee conference on fraud, and not a single Democrat governor showed up.
4: That is balderdash and hogwash and
1: And I should say attorney generals, the people supposed to be prosecuting the fraud. So you're having a national conference about fraud, and in local Democratic states, none of their attorney generals overseeing it bothered to show up. What does that tell you? It tells you that they're probably either in on it or indifferent to it. Because if you've noticed, what the Democrats are up against right now as we run into the midterms is a massive fundraising shortfall. They trail the Republicans by about 3-1 right now. And one of the reasons that a lot of people give is that the Democrats were using those NGOs, those non-government organizations, and they were getting back-end donations from them. Meaning, let me give you a good example. Out in Minnesota, they had the, you know, the feeding our future or whatever the hell they called this scam that wound up doing over $1 billion worth of damage. The ringleader of that scam was sentenced to 41 and a half years in prison last week. 41 and a half years in prison. That's the magnitude of the fraud they oversaw. But understand, local politicians, I'm not saying they were stealing money. I'm not saying they were directly pocketing it. I don't have the proof. I want to be responsible. But the scuttlebutt around D.C. is the reason all of this fraud went on unabetted is that if you earmark $1 billion to feed people and 99% of it does not go towards feeding people, that means there's a lot of Fugazi money lying around that can ultimately be donated back to your campaign.
5: We're paying in cash.
1: And one of the reasons these theories pick up speed is because of people like Ilhan Omar. So here's a clip. Ilhan Omar, yesterday was the last day for her to turn over her documents related to this state fraud ring. Okay, they did not have the votes in the legislature to subpoena her and force her to hand over these documents. So she just flat out ain't handed them over. Does that sound like a woman with nothing to hide? I think you know the answer, but here is Mike Tobin, clip 28.
6: Squad Democrat Ilhan Omar closing in on a deadline set by Minnesota Republicans to turn over documents about potential ties to a state fraud ring after she dodged a hearing last month. Our senior correspondent Mike Tobin is reporting live out of Chicago. He's got the latest details for us. Hey, Mike.
7: And Sandra, that deadline is today for Minnesota Congresswoman Ilhan Omar to turn over documents and communication tied to defendants in that massive Feeding Our Futures scandal. The Minnesota House Committee on Fraud Prevention and State Agency Oversight is holding its last meeting of the legislative session today. However, the committee does not have enough votes to subpoena the Congresswoman, so the committee doesn't have a legal mechanism to compel Omar to cooperate. The chair of the committee has sent Omar multiple invitations and requests for documents. Omar does not respond. Omar now sponsored the 2020 Meals Act, which removed the guardrails on COVID relief money and helped the fraud run up to $250 million. Despite that, the chair of the Fraud Prevention Committee does not anticipate the Minnesota congressman will respond by the deadline.
1: Wow.
5: That is totally absurd.
1: Totally absurd. So she's just not going to do it. You know, in the movie Fargo, he's fleeing the interview. He's fleeing the interview. Okay, she's just flat out fleeing the interview. She's just not going to cooperate. Okay, and understand the belief, this is a belief, is that the reason this fraud ran as rampantly as it did is a lot of the people who were benefiting from the fraud, you know, like the Somalis pocketing the cash, sending it over to Mogadishu, sending it home to their families, running daycares with no kids in them. Do you understand that money was allocated for daycares that did have kids in them? Okay, for disabled people that do need home health aides, for people who can't feed themselves, but instead they are forced to go without because the money's just flat out stolen. And it really, like, in a weird way, okay, it really, like, it breaks your heart as someone who cares about, like, a greater good to know that as a society, we're just this indifferent to people getting screwed over. Like, and I really believe it's because of the phone. I think the smartphone was the worst thing that ever happened to humanity because I think it made everyone so completely and totally self-absorbed that if the story doesn't affect them immediately, they don't really have any connection to it. You know, that's how neighborhoods go downhill. You look at California, look at L.A. Well, I didn't get mugged or pooped on by a guy on the sidewalk. I know there's stories, but it wasn't me. Okay, and you just keep looking at your phone and reading the news articles that validate your confirmation bias and clicking on the types of videos you're more likely to respond to than not. That algorithm really makes you such a center of the universe that you come completely indifferent to things that will ultimately affect your universe, like fraud. Okay, so you're not involved in a fraud ring. And you're not being forced to go without a particular benefit in life because the money's being absconded by a fraud ring. But every day that we go as a country not talking about these rings is a day they get bigger and is a day that us being affected by them comes closer. But the reality is you're being affected by them in the meantime. Why? Because your country's $36 trillion in debt. And the only way they know how to get out of debt is to increase taxes because we can't cut spending. We now live in an era where people's emotions are their facts. If you say, I'm going to cut a program, they say, oh, it's because you're racist towards those people. What kind of a monster would want to take away all the Somali daycare money? What do you got against Somalis? Nothing. There's just no kids in the daycare centers. So do we need the freaking kid? No, we don't actually need the daycare.
8: Step into my office.
9: Why?
8: Because you're fired.
1: Okay, here is a little more. Okay, here is Stephen Miller talking about that reality, clip 29.
10: And so the way most welfare works in most states and most places is we take your word for it. If you thought a piece of paper and you say your kids are hungry, you are going to get food stamps. We don't check as a country if you even have kids. The fact is basic as that. We don't even check if you even have children. You will just start getting the checks. And so what's happened to our country is we became a society, as we've seen with the Somali refugee problem in Minnesota, where you have a large number of people that are not following the honor system. They're not playing by the rules. They're not abiding by our laws. And the amount that has been fleeced from us is in the hundreds of billions of dollars.
1: Hundreds of billions of dollars. Okay, here's a little more J.D. Vance, clip 31.
9: Fraud is not a victimless crime. This is not somebody gets to make some money for violating the law, and otherwise it's not a big deal. This is people who rely on critical services, students who rely on student loan services, sick people who rely on hospice care, a number of small businesses who rely on the availability of these loans so that they can grow their business and hire people. All of these people, all of our fellow Americans, have been taken advantage by fraudsters, and the task force is here to stop it.
1: And what's crazy is not a single attorney general from a Democrat state showed up to this conference. Not one. Okay, which is garbage. Why? Because they're concerned with the politics. Well, I'm an attorney general from a liberal state. This reflects negatively on our party. It's going to make it harder for us to win elections. Oh, well, in that case, let's all keep voting for the people who want to enable the fraud so we can keep financing more empty daycares and fake hospices. But that's the reality right now. I've been talking about this story like at least once a day for months now because I want to believe, you know, as a guy who was driving the taxi, money was tight. You don't have a lot of cash. Like you get, you know, the injustice of ripping off poor people. I mean, is there anything worse you could possibly do than ripping off the people who need it the most? You're talking about people who are poor, people who can't do for themselves, the elderly, the sick. And that's who the fraud takes from. And Americans are just like, I don't know. It's not in my algorithm. I don't really pay attention to that one. I heard it was racist or something. I don't know. J.D. Vance or something. Isn't he like a white supremacist? I don't know. And that's just, there's like an indifference. So I try to have these conversations because you want to believe there's enough like-minded, decent people in the world. And the truth is they are. Okay, these stories don't get the coverage because there is a political cost to covering them. And that is the God's honest truth. And those people that operate news channels and they see things through that prism of how it's going to affect my preferred party, they're the ones who want you to believe they're protecting the country, but they're the ones doing the most damage to it in the process. So I harp on stuff like this for one reason. It's like, this is not a political issue. It's a human issue. Okay. All humans pay taxes in some shape or form, whether it's taxes on the groceries you buy or the gallon of gas you put in your car. You might not be above the threshold to pay income taxes, but that doesn't make you a tax exempt when you go to the store. You still pay taxes. You still pay state taxes and you still get ripped off just like everybody else. So we have these conversations because when you look at society, when you look at life through right and wrong and not black and white, you can actually make collective progress someday.
11: Race is not where the line is drawn. It's God's side and the other side.
0: Critics are calling it the show of the year.
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14: We're getting you up to speed with the three big things you need to know every 15 minutes.
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16: And Broken Arrow is looking for ways to fund upgrades to sports facilities after voters rejected a temporary sales tax in the recent election. I'm Steve Berg.
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1: There it is, Fox Across America. Your radio buddy, Jimmy Fallon, 888-788-9910. Tiffany Smiley's coming up. Paul Gleiser's coming up. I wanted to play this Jeff Bezos clip, the whole eat the rich thing that the Democrats keep campaigning on. Last week, he spoke pretty openly with CNBC about the real challenge facing our government right now. It's not the fact that the rich don't pay enough in taxes. Guys like him and Elon Musk pay $10 billion in taxes. The problem is we have record-breaking revenue, record-breaking revenue. We've never taken in more money as a country, but we're spending more than we take in.
32: That is financial lunacy.
1: And the answer is always, well, tax the rich more. Okay, we got to penalize those people for doing business the right way. And that's going to solve your problems. Don't get out there and work harder like they do. No, just let the government spend more money. Because it's easy to run for office on, hey, I'll give you money. It's a lot harder to run for office on, hey, I'm actually going to teach you a work ethic, self-reliance, and build you a better life in the long term. But the truth is, anybody who teaches you self-reliance and a work ethic is going to give you a better life in the long term than the guy running on, hey, I'll give you free stuff. Because he needs tax dollars to get that free stuff. And he winds up alienating businesses in the process, and it's harder for you to get a job. And the stuff that isn't free goes up in price. That's how it works. But anyway, let's listen to Jeff Bezos. He's one of the world's richest men, not me. Clip 35.
2: And we could argue about what the fair share is. That's a policy debate. That's okay. But the vilification is the thing that's just right. The distraction. And by the way, if you really are being honest about it, we don't have a revenue problem in this country. We already have the most progressive tax system in the world. The top 1% of taxpayers pay 40% of all the tax revenue. The bottom half pay only 3%. We have already, and I think it should be zero. I don't think it should be 3%. Right. I think it should be zero. So we'd be making it more progressive that way. We actually have a spending problem.
3: He knows what he's talking about.
1: It's a big time spending problem. I mean, everywhere you look in government, they're outspending the revenue. Just look at government like you run a house. You have X amount of income. You have Y amount of bills. You need the income to exceed the bills. But the government doesn't function that way. They go, sheesh. Yeah, we're just over here doing the checkbook again this month. And the bills are about 90% higher than the income. But there's good news. We're going to go buy a new car. You're like, wait, what? What do you, how? I don't understand. But that's what the government's doing. And that's your biggest challenge. And that's why people in the private sector are more potent than people in political office. Because the private sector cannot reward failure. If the business is failing, if the initiative's failing, if the, you know, deliverables exceed the receivables, things like that, okay, you go out of business. In the government, you're just like, oh, okay, I guess we'll raise taxes then. There's no incentive to succeed. That's why Jeff Bezos, I'm going to play you a clip a little bit later on when we get to this discussion around education, he flat out says, like, if you ran Amazon the way you ran New York City schools, your packages would show up 8 days late. It wouldn't even be the right package because you wouldn't be holding your employees to any type of standard of achievement or personal merit. And that's the biggest problem facing the country right now. You know that soft bigotry of low expectations, they use the phrase to describe racism. But the Democrats are actually creating that same low expectation for every American out there. They want you to believe you shouldn't do anything. Okay, you're a winner. The problem is losers like those billionaires Elon Musk and Jeff Bezos made too much money. But don't worry, Snookums. Just keep smoking pot and watching Netflix because we're going to steal all their money and give it back to you, you winner, you.
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16: Broken Arrow tried to find a way to upgrade sports venues after a sales tax measure was voted down.
5: The southbound Highway 169 on-ramp in Owosso from 86th Street North is closed through mid-June.
16: At 3:30, mostly cloudy, 79 degrees right now in Tulsa. From the KRMG 24-hour Fox News Center, I'm Steve Berg with team coverage of our top story. Back in April, Broken Arrow residents voted to approve 7 propositions in the BA Go Bond package, but Proposition 8 failed.
6: Proposition 8 would have provided funding for major upgrades to Broken Arrow sports facilities, but voters said no, leaving the city to look for other ways to fund needed upgrades. City Manager Michael Spurgeon says although the city has been blessed with great facilities, now it's time to make improvements. Spurgeon says the city wants to hear from the voters.
7: Last fall, we did the survey that 68% out of 3,300 people said they would support that. So what changed between October of 2025 and April of 2026? I mean, obviously, the country being at war, the prices of gas, I mean, there's some legitimate concerns, and the city recognizes that.
6: Spurgeon says right now the estimated cost for the lighting upgrades at Arrowhead Park alone is around $2 million. Crystal Kelly, 1023 KRMG, Tulsa's News and Talk.
16: The Highway Patrol busted a driver Tuesday morning who they say was going over 100 miles an hour in a 55-mile-per-hour work zone.
5: And they say there were workers present in the work zone at the time. They say this happened on Highway 412 by the Hard Rock Casino in Catoosa. Troopers say they did a tactical maneuver on the fleeing car and got it stopped. That's when they say 24-year-old Damani Odom got out and ran. But troopers say the GRDA helped out with their helicopter and spotted Odom lying in a field where he was arrested. Troopers say Odom told them he'd been smoking pot. He's now facing a long list of charges. Steve Knoll, 102.3 KRMG, Tulsa's News and Talk.
0: Tulsa's most accurate and dependable five-day forecast. 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
12: Scattered showers and thunder will roll through the rest of the afternoon. 81 our high. More rain and thunder tomorrow and Friday. Highs, upper 70s and low 80s. Looking ahead to the weekend, some lingering rain and thunder and temps in the mid 80s. I'm Chief Meteorologist James Adelot for Fox 23 and 102.3 KRMG, Tulsa's News and Talk.
0: Right now, mostly cloudy and 79 in Tulsa.
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0: Iranian state media has released what it says is a draft of a peace deal between Iran and the U.S.
13: Two.
0: A UFC venue is taking shape on the White House lawn.
13: One.
0: And Texas Attorney General Ken Paxton claiming victory in the state's Republican Senate primary runoff. I'm Steve Berg on 102.3 KRMG, Tulsa's News and Talk.
14: Fox Across America with Jimmy Failla. If the band sounds fired up, it's because they are. A triumphant return is happening. She's a superstar political commentator from the great state of Washington. She just flew here by way of Minneapolis. That, listen, you know you want to get where you're going if you're willing to connect in Minneapolis to do so. Tiffany Smiley's in the house with at least 8 million steps on her Fitbit. Hey, girl.
15: Yeah.
14: There is, like, I believe that whoever assigns the connections in Minneapolis is like running a hidden camera prank show.
15: Oh, yeah.
14: Because he's always like, oh, no, no, we're going to put this guy 63 gates from here. It's like the fun. Every time I connect in Minneapolis.
15: Got to walk it out.
14: We were talking about this off the air. It is so, it's funny. The last time I was connecting, and I don't even know where I was going. I was just telling you this. There were so many people movers, like at least seven. So I give them that because they're like, all right, we want to make this work for you.
13: Right.
14: But I almost feel like there's like two people movers is the max before somebody owes you a serious monorail. Because the monorail you get on there goes like two gates. It's not even the one
13: right.
14: I was in.
13: It's short on the Seagate
14: side. Yes, it's like literally just if you have a kid with you and you couldn't afford Disney, you're like, we'll put him on the monorail. We'll tell him it's the same thing. You have a set of mouse ears, you go two gates and you're back where you started. It's unreal. But our airports in New York have gotten a lot better. Do you fly into LaGuardia?
13: I do. I fly into LaGuardia and JFK.
14: Okay.
13: But
14: undoable.
13: It's tricky. You
14: walk there too. Because this is what happens.
13: You walk. You got to get your steps in.
14: This is the magic trick, folks. If you have a new airport, it's because they built one over the old one. Mm-hmm. So all of these nice new airports now have like bridges that are a mile and a half long, or the gates are 2 miles from where you get dropped off. Like if you're flying domestically in America, you are walking.
13: Yeah.
14: Like straight up. That is a thing. So good on us because we are getting our steps in as travelers now. People are like, what do? Do you do CrossFit? I'm like, no, I do gate 51.
13: That's right. And I even got in a yellow cab at JFK.
14: Whoa, my people.
13: I know.
14: You took
13: I thought of you.
14: Cab. You did.
13: Well, because you have to get on a bus and then the bus takes you to the Ubers. Easier just to jump in the yellow cab.
14: So much easier. And you know what? You're getting a piece of real New York.
13: That's right.
14: When you think about how much stronger your immune system is because of what you cross-pollinate with in the back of a New York City taxi, that's why COVID
13: why it's hard. It's hard. You say your prayers.
14: That's why COVID.
13: Get your hand sanitizer out.
14: Two things I think saved me from COVID. Times Square chicken kebabs.
13: Oh, yeah.
14: Yeah, because that strengthens your immune. And my cab, forget it.
13: Absolutely.
14: I was telling somebody that today about when you drop off your cab at the end of the day, right? Mm-hmm. So a guy receives it in the garage. And you can tell what happened in the cab that day, and he can tell based on how much you're tipping him when you hand him the keys. You know what I mean? If you handed him a five, it's really not a big deal. A couple of people smoked a joint. Who cares? But if you're handing the guy like a 20, he's bringing in the woman from The Exorcist, and he knows there were some unspeakable atrocities committed in the back. And heaven forbid the front. Okay, the rent doesn't pay itself, Miley. But it's good to see you.
13: I actually had a passenger with me. Mm. It's kind of a crazy story.
14: Well, I'm listening.
13: So I was waiting in the cab line at JFK, and someone says my name. And I turn around, I'm like, hi, I don't know the person. And they said, will you share a cab with me? And I said, yes.
14: Whoa.
13: Crazy.
14: Tiffany.
13: I know. And
14: if this happens at like a resort, we're all looking for you in the ocean right now.
13: Please. I've never done this.
14: And you're actually in a field. But we're looking in the ocean
13: please
14: to
13: look
14: start.
13: For me. Please look for me as I travel. It was actually a Democrat operative that wrote all the attack ads against me when I ran for U.S. Senate in Washington State. Yeah, you can't make it up.
14: And then you shared a cab?
13: I did.
14: Wow. All right. I have so many questions.
13: I know.
14: I mean, I know you to be like sweet as pie and I guess forgiving. Or did they offer to pay the lion's share? Did you rip them off? Like, what have you shanked this person? Like, where does this story go? Does my opinion of you remain the same? Or did you do something?
13: I said yes. I took a risk. And
14: little Visine in their coffee? Or like, well, what are we doing here? Talk to me.
13: Got in the car.
14: Okay.
13: And, you know, he was going through a sort of a career crisis.
14: Oh.
13: And he needed to make peace. He said, I knew what I was writing. I was lying.
14: Really?
13: And I knew you were a really good person.
14: Whoa. So this guy drank on the plane and he was horny. I'm just...
13: All I got was a dirty cab ride.
14: Tiffany Smiley. I mean, yeah,
13: get dinner.
14: If you're going to hit on Tiffany, at least get an Uber Black. That's, you know what? No, I hold you in higher regard than that. We got to work on your self-esteem. You should...
13: Help me out.
14: You getting sexually harassed in much nicer vehicles if you play your cards right. Let me be your agent, kid. I got you here.
13: Help me out. I need a chaperone, clearly. Otherwise, you will be looking for me someday.
14: Yeah, no question. I mean, the idea that you shared a cab in New York City is phenomenal.
13: With a Democrat operative.
14: Yeah, I don't know what to make of that. That is bananas. Even the cab driver.
13: Yeah.
14: He was just like, what's going on here? I mean, he didn't know the story, which is for the best.
13: No.
14: But do you, sorry, so let me ask you this, since this can kind of tie into the news anyway.

0: Tiffany Smiley riding shotgun. The great thing about Tiffany Smiley is if you offer to pay for her cab, she's getting in. It's funny.
1: That's all I need.
0: No, it's great. I'm actually paying for her hotel after this. It's, I see that.
1: Too far, Jimmy.
0: I see that
1: too
0: guy.
1: Far.
0: I see that guy, and I raise him one. Holy hell! Gee, don't expect to see me on the TV tonight. Oh, so silly. But we're having a grown-up talk about all things America, politics, the great divide we're trying to bridge on this show.
1: Yes,
0: that's what we are. We're people. We have the conversation.
1: Yep.
0: Okay. Like again, we're different. She's on the. I'm in New York. She's out there in Washington. Obviously, I vote Republican. She's a big advocate for queers for Palestine.
1: Whoa.
0: She's like, that's not true. Way to keep up with the joke. Hey, he didn't mean that. Like, I think they know. I think they're aware, Tiffany Smiley.
1: I think so, too.
0: They heard Washington, maybe. Not.
1: I know. That's what I mean. I have to be guarded.
0: Washington. Yeah.
1: I got in a cab with a Democrat.
0: You'd get elected in Washington. Holy heck. Isn't that crazy? It's so weird how there are so many political policies now that would actually get you fired from your job or not hired for a job. If you were a babysitter 10 years ago and the parents were like, all right, yeah, we're going out to dinner and a movie. And you're like, no, it's fine. I'm just taking the kid to a drag show.
1: Right.
0: No, you're not.
1: Yeah, you're fired.
0: Actually, no.
1: You're fired.
0: No, it's fine. I'm going to give the kid some sex books and tell him he's trapped in the wrong body. You're like, wait, well, how? What? The idea that people are confidently saying this.
1: Yes.
0: But it's like a political orthodoxy. It's crazy.
1: Tell her
0: Rizzo's
1: saying it.
0: Tell her it is bananas. So my question to you is, I don't doubt he's capable of meaning this. There are crazy people everywhere.
1: Yeah.
0: But there is money behind the craziness.
1: Yes. And that's what the voters have to pay attention to.
0: Yes.
1: And understand, you know, maybe get outside of your phone, mm-hmm. talk to other people, go out and experience real life,
0: yeah, yeah.
1: and make your own educated decisions. Mm-hmm. That there is a lot of money, especially in politics, as we're shifting and changing, you know, to AI. There's going to be easier ways to send messages. And like you were saying, track your algorithm so you're only getting what you're liking and following. There's a whole nother world out there that we have to be so aware of.
0: It is so true. We're talking to Tiffany Smiley, giving a societal diagnosis right now. I think it's been productive.
1: Uh-huh.
0: I think we've got a lot done.
1: I think we're gonna be okay.
0: They're
1: in this
0: probably
1: country.
0: If the Ayatollah is listening, we're probably getting a peace deal any minute now.
1: Oh yeah,
0: I think we've so inspired
1: yes.
0: him. He's singing what the world needs now is love, sweet love.
1: Yes.
0: I mean, because think about it, if he is listening, okay,
1: yes.
0: the Ayatollah probably knows the Iranian guy driving, and he yeah. probably wants to be in the back of a cab with a man, based on what we know. You have made the Ayatollah ragingly jealous. He's like, I want to get hit on by a strange man at the airport. Where's that? This is why you got to make up with America, Ayatollah.
1: That's right.
0: Tiffany Smiley, special peace envoy. You're welcome.
1: Yes.
0: We'll do it again soon.
1: Sounds like a plan.
0: Aw, Tiff, we miss you already. The great Tiffany Smiley, ladies and gentlemen.
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3: 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But if you would like to know more about how structured notes work and what we currently have available, call us at 918-262-2000, 918-262-2000, if you'd like to learn more.
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5: Once an Obama Democrat, always an Obama Democrat. 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
1: Good afternoon. It's 4 o'clock. I'm April Hill, and this is the KRMG afternoon news. We have cloudy skies, 81 degrees in Tulsa. Now, changes in leadership in Bixby after the city manager was arrested for DUI. We're going to have more on that story coming up in just a few minutes. But first, our top story. President Donald Trump says talks with Iran are moving forward, but he's prepared to start combat operations.
2: The president's negotiations to end the war with Iran are going very well.
3: They are starting to give us the things that they have to give us. And if they do, that's great. And if they won't, then the man on my left is going to finish him off.
2: President Trump making that warning, sitting next to Pentagon Chief Pete Hegseth at a cabinet meeting.
3: We can make a good deal right now, but maybe not a great deal. And if it's not a great deal, we're not making it.
2: The president says a framework deal with Iran would immediately reopen the Strait of Hormuz. He also says he is not comfortable with Russia or China taking Iran's stockpile of highly enriched uranium. At the White House, Jared Halpern, Fox News.
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4: The Oklahoma Department of Transportation held a public meeting last night to talk about possible improvements to Highway 75.
5: ODOT is considering three different upgrade options to the stretch of Highway 75 from the Okmulgee County line to 151st Street, and the meeting allowed citizens to share their concerns. The proposals are about improving safety and traffic flow. ODOT's TJ Gerlach tells KRMG the meeting was well attended.
6: Everybody recognizes that this area, you know, the very south end of Tulsa County on Highway 75 is going to continue to develop most likely. You know, the counties, the city of Glenpool and ODOT want to be ready for that.
5: The upgrades would replace current diamond interchanges with X-ramps, which means drivers would get on and off the highway using one-way frontage roads on each side of the highway. Kirk McCracken, 102.3 KRMG, Tulsa's News and Talk.
4: Seven propositions in the BA Go bond package passed in April, but Proposition 8 did not. In this week's BA Breakdown, Broken Arrow City Manager Michael Spurgeon talked to us about how the city plans to fund improvements to city sports facilities.
7: We're going to have a meeting this summer between the sports organizations and start talking about how we can move forward. And I would love to take something back to the council for their consideration. As far as anything being done right now, the type of money that is needed, you know, the lighting, for example, at Arrowhead Park to replace that lighting is like $2.2 million.
4: Now, Spurgeon says right now there aren't enough funds to make any major improvements to city sports venues, and the city will be looking for other opportunities to fund the upgrades. The city plans on sending out a survey to find out what voters said no to in Proposition 8. The Highway Patrol busted a driver Tuesday morning who they say was going over 100 miles an hour in a 55-mile-per-hour work zone.
8: And they say there were workers present in the work zone at the time. They say this happened on Highway 412 by the Hard Rock Casino in Catoosa. Troopers say they did a tactical maneuver on the fleeing car and got it stopped. That's when they say 24-year-old Damani Odom got out and ran. But troopers say the GRDA helped out with their helicopter and spotted Odom lying in a field where he was arrested. Troopers say Odom told them he'd been smoking pot. He's now facing a long list of charges. Steve Knoll, 102.3 KRMG, Tulsa's News and Talk.
4: Well, checking the KRMG Storm Center radar, the rain's starting to move into the Tulsa area from the south, and it'll be hanging around for a while.
9: Scattered showers and thunder will continue. Maybe a little bit of a lull in the activity on Friday, but can't rule it out. The good news is there's very low severe weather chances with this, but there will be downpours and heavy rain that could result in some low-end flooding, mainly street flooding, while things don't drain as fast as the rain falls. The rain should move out by Monday.
4: That's our chief meteorologist, James Adelot. He'll have more on the forecast coming up. More alleged gang members are facing charges for the home burglaries of popular athletes.
10: Two Chilean citizens have been arrested in Argentina for their alleged involvement in the crime ring that police say helped target the homes of stars in the NFL and NBA, including Patrick Mahomes and Travis Kelce of the Kansas City Chiefs and Luka Doncic of the Los Angeles Lakers. The FBI says the groups use publicly available information and social media to track the athletes and then use technology to help bypass security systems and make out with items like jewelry, medals, and millions of dollars in cash. Seven Chilean citizens were previously charged in a federal court in Florida for similar crimes and face up to 10 years in prison if convicted. Tony Genualdo, Fox News.
4: A UFC venue is taking shape on the White House lawn.
2: Crews are assembling a 4,000-plus seat temporary arena on the White House South Lawn, the venue for next month's UFC Freedom 250. President Trump announced plans for the first-of-its-kind event earlier this year and was joined by UFC fighters to reveal the event's card. A large arch depicting the American flag can already be seen over the White House. The UFC event is on June 14th, Flag Day, and President Trump's 80th birthday. IndyCar is hosting a race in Washington, D.C. in August as part of the 250th celebrations. At the White House, Jared Halpern, Fox News.
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9: April, still looking at scattered showers and thunder that'll continue for us this evening. Gradually a downturn in the rain and thunder overnight, but more rain and thunder developing tomorrow and Friday. 79 tomorrow, 82 Friday. Saturday, still waves of rain and thunder possible, 82 the high. A couple of lingering showers remain, but tapering off the rain chance is a bit. 85 Sunday, 85 again Monday, too. I'm Chief Meteorologist James Adelot for Fox 23 and 102.3 KRMG Tulsa's News and Talk.
1: It's 81 in Owosso, 81 at Tulsa's Severe Weather Station.
11: Right now, eastbound I-44, we'll call it moderate traffic as you're getting close to the Broken Arrow Expressway. Looks good on the way to Owosso. Looks good on the Broken Arrow Expressway. Taking a look at the south end of Riverside, it is slow in the northbound direction as you're getting close to 101st. That's just south of the Creek Turnpike. Riverside doing well right around the 71st Street area. 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
1: Broken Arrow City Manager Michael Spurgeon joined the KRMG Morning News with Skylar Cooper for the BA Breakdown today. He talked about all of the road projects.
12: We were just talking about road construction. How long does it take for drivers to see something that they voted to approve and then those cones showing up?
7: Well, the first thing I want to say is, because I've had people actually ask me this, voters approved $415 million for seven propositions. And people have truly asked me, goes, are you going to get a check for $415 million tomorrow? And the answer is absolutely not. I mean, we have to basically sell those the bonds that were approved over a 10 to 14 year period. And so we have to do some very serious planning. There's a lot of brain cells that get burned in trying to figure out how to manage 14 the years of sales. And so, I mean, part of that is the road improvements, $205 million. That included 12 road widenings and 10 intersection upgrades. And so what I can tell folks, we have not finalized that sell schedule yet. But the three roads that I'm recommended to council that we focus on, two of them are because in the 2018 bond package, we include money for design, is Tucson, which is 121st between Aspen and Ollie, because that is getting close to capacity in terms of cars, and there's a lot of economic development happening. Secondly is New Orleans from Olive to Garnett, and we would do that one after the county finishes Garnett. And the third one up north is Omaha, which you and I've talked about, between Aspen and Elm Place. There's already some raised grant funding for the design there. And so those three roads right now need probably the most attention, and there's many others. But when you look at where the capacities of the road are starting to actually create issues, that's what we're going to focus on, because I think that is where we've already got the design, which will help us move faster.
1: Well, Spurgeon says there are a lot of orange cones out across the area roads right now. He says he hears about road maintenance and widening from residents more than any other topic. So he's asking everyone to please be patient. Lawmakers on both sides, along with numerous veterans, are unloading on Maine Democrat Senate candidate Graham Plattner for resurfaced comments he allegedly made on Reddit mocking a soldier who was shot by the Taliban. Plattner writing on the site in 2019, the soldier was dumb and didn't deserve to live, adding, quote, poor marksmanship on the Taliban's part is the only reason this mouth breather made it home. Indiana Republican Senator Jim Banks, retired naval reservist, telling Fox's America Reports That kind of talk has no place in Congress.
13: To suggest that a Purple Heart veteran should have been shot and not come home to their family, that's one of the most disgraceful things I have ever seen from any candidate who's ever run for any office in the United States of America. Plattner should drop out of the race.
1: A Plattner, who himself is a veteran, has since taken down the posts. He's also been criticized for having a Nazi tattoo and allegedly writing insensitive comments on Reddit about rape victims. In a real clear politics polling average, Plattner is leading the race against Republican incumbent Senator Susan Collins by nearly 8 points. We're going to have another check of weather plus traffic and the three big things you need to know coming up.
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21: We're getting you up to speed with the three big things you need to know every 15 minutes.
1: Three. City leaders in Broken Arrow say they're still looking at ways to improve the sports facilities after Proposition 8 failed. City manager says they also want to try and figure out why voters turned it down after surveys showed most were in favor.
22: Two.
1: Members of the public are hearing ideas from the Oklahoma Department of Transportation on improvements to Highway 75 in Glenpool. One idea to ease congestion is to build an X-ramp to ease the congestion there.
22: One.
1: And our top story, President Donald Trump holding a cabinet meeting with members of his administration at the White House today, where he answered questions about implementing possible sanctions against Iran to allow them to sell crude oil again. The president says there have been no talks of easing any sanctions whatsoever.
23: We have control of money that they claim is theirs. We'll keep control of that money. When they behave properly and when they do what's right, we'll let them have their money. But right now, we're not doing that. And it's one thing is not contingent on the other.
1: President Trump insists Iran is looking to make a deal with the U.S. and claims recent talks have gone very well. It comes after the U.S. conducted a series of strikes in southern Iran and against boats attempting to plant mines within the Strait of Hormuz earlier this week. Iran has vowed retaliation against the U.S. if the ceasefire is broken.
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9: Hey, April. As we roll through our Wednesday evening, temperatures dropping back down to 65 first thing tomorrow morning. Rain and thunderstorms likely again tomorrow, and some of those sticking around this evening, too. That'll happen again Friday and Saturday. Highs in the low 80s. Sunday and Monday, a little lower on the rain chances, but can't dry out completely. Highs both days, muggy, mid-80s. I'm Chief Meteorologist James Adelot for Fox 23 and 102.3 KRMG, Tulsa's news and talk.
1: It's 79 in Sand Springs, 80 at Tulsa's Severe Weather Station.
11: Southbound Highway 75 is slowing down on the way to the construction just north of the Creek Turnpike. Also a little tight southbound 75 at Tulsa Stonehenge there on the south end of I-44. Eastbound I-44, heaviest spot is as you're getting close to the Broken Arrow Expressway, but really not bad. I'm only going to call that moderate traffic. Are you ready for spring storms? 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
1: Tulsa native and pro football player Josh Jacobs is denying allegations after being arrested on multiple charges in Wisconsin.
2: According to reports, the Green Bay Packers running back faces five criminal charges, including felony strangulation and suffocation, following a weekend disturbance investigation. Jacobs was booked Tuesday into the Brown County Jail. Jacobs' attorneys released a statement saying he, quote, vehemently denies the allegations and called for fairness while the investigation continues. Jacobs, a former standout at McLean High School, rushed for more than 900 yards and scored 13 touchdowns for the Packers last season. Mark Conroe, 102.3 KRMG, Tulsa's News and Talk.
1: A stunning Viking treasure buried for nearly 1,000 years has just been uncovered in Norway, and experts say it's a first of its kind.
3: What started with a few silver coins turned into the biggest Viking coin hoard ever found in Norway. Two treasure hunters recently spotted the first pieces in a farm field and quickly called in archaeologists. Soon, thousands of silver coins were uncovered, many from England and other parts of Europe. Experts say the discovery reveals just how far Viking trade and influence once stretched. Historians believe the treasure was buried around the year 1050 during a turbulent period in Viking history. Archaeologists are still searching the site and believe even more treasure could still be hidden underground. Matt Murphy, Fox News.
0: So during the commercial break, Steve Berg and I were talking about this open mic.
4: Hey, just listening to the news, and they keep calling Shai Gilgeous-Alexander the MVP candidate. He is, in fact, the NBA's MVP and was awarded that several weeks ago.
0: All right, so I had to ask Steve. I was like, is this script we have right or not? And then Steve just completely confused me.
1: Yeah, the answer is yes and no. Okay. Because there are actually three MVP awards. You've got the regular season, which, as that open micer correctly noted, was already won by Shai. It's named after a guy named Michael Jordan. Have you ever heard of him? I don't know.
0: I do know that name.
1: Actually, it's been named after him since 2022. Before that, I had to look this up. It was named after, get this, Maurice Podoloff. And I had to look up not only how to pronounce his name, but who he was. He was the first NBA commissioner who was born in, I kid you not, 1890.
0: Wow, Podoloff in 1890.
1: Yeah, Maurice Podoloff. So anyway, I guess they decided, this could use some updating. Let's name it after Jordan. Okay, so that's one MVP. Then you've got the Conference Finals MVP, which is what they're playing right now, the Conference Finals, the Eastern and the Western Conference. That award was created in 2022 for the Eastern Conference. You've got Larry Bird, also a household name. And then the Western Conference, which is named after Magic Johnson. So that's the one that Shai got last year, when he got all three awards, the third one being the Finals MVP, last but not least, the Finals MVP, which is named after all-time NBA Boston Celtics great Bill Russell since 2009. Before that, it was nameless. So Shai, this is noteworthy. Shai is the first one to get the so-called Triple Crown, where he got all three awards last year. He's the first one to do it, keeping in mind that was not possible before 2022 when they created the Conference Finals MVP. So, are you more or less confused than you were before?
0: Yeah, pretty much done with this.
1: That'd be cool if Shai could get all three again to do a repeat.
0: Yes. Oh, he's awesome.
1: Yeah. So he is a candidate to be the Conference Finals, and fingers crossed, if we get to the finals, the Conference Finals and Finals MVP once again.
0: And what'd you say we were talking today? What's the name of the player who paints his nails?
1: Oh, did I just jinx it by saying if we get to the finals? Sorry. Jared McCain.
0: Jared, no, let's see.
1: Yeah.
0: Jared, McCain, the guy, right? Who paints his nails.
1: Yeah. He paints them. It looks like they're thunder colors. And he says he does that so he won't bite his nails. He had a bad habit of biting his nails. And he says for whatever reason, painting them dissuades him from doing that.
0: Yeah. All right. Well, Kirk McCracken said he has a hard time painting his nails. So maybe tomorrow, his nails, maybe tomorrow. Crystal and I can bring in we're going to do rainbow.
1: Yeah, there you go.
0: Mm-hmm. We got him covered. Yeah. Weather and traffic, here's Fox 23 and KRMG Chief Meteorologist James Alott.
5: Scattered showers and thunder continue this evening and tonight and redevelop tomorrow. 79 the high. Friday, 82. A little lower chance of rain and thunder, but still there. Saturday, another uptick in rain and thunder coverage and 82. Mid-80s Sunday and Monday, and lingering showers and storms. I'm Chief Meteorologist James Adelot for Fox 23 and 102.3 KRMG, Tulsa's News and Talk.
0: It's 79 in Sand Springs, 80 at Tulsa's Severe Weather Station.
6: See if you few more cars now. Westbound BA, you're getting close to I-44. Eastbound BA, the ramp to go southbound on 169. It looks like we have a little fender bender. It's going to be over on the side of the road, westbound on 244, right before you get to Yale. Now, it's not slowing down traffic at all, so it looks like it's going to be completely out of your way. Also, a good drive at this point on all four legs of the downtown loop. This May, your dream ride is closer than you think. 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
0: Good afternoon. It's 4:30, and this is the KRMG Afternoon News. I'm April Hill. We have cloudy skies, some rain around now, and 80 in Tulsa. Coming up, we now know what caused that slowdown we told you about during the midday hours yesterday near Hard Rock, and it was quite the mess. But first, our top story. President Donald Trump gave his latest assessment of what he feels is an imminent deal with Iran at the White House cabinet meeting.
15: The president said it's a conflict, not a war, and it's one where America holds the options.
16: They're negotiating on fumes. But we'll see what happens. Maybe we have to go back and finish it. Maybe we don't.
15: With Secretary of War Pete Hegseth sitting to his left, President Trump said the military is ready to re-engage, but he still feels a deal is close.
16: They are starting to give us the things that they have to give us. And if they do, that's great. And if they won't, then the man on my left is going to finish him off.
15: There are some in Congress, Republicans among them, who say reported details of Iran giving up uranium in exchange for sanctions relief too closely resembles the prior Iran deal. Grinnell Scott, Fox News.
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1: ODOT held a meeting yesterday to talk about new kinds of entrance and exit ramps for Highway 75 down by Glenpool. The goal is to improve safety and traffic flow on the ramps. ODOT's TJ Gerlach told KRMG that meeting was very well attended because the south end of Tulsa County on Highway 75 is going to continue to grow and the surrounding communities want to be ready for that.
17: The X ramps take that diamond interchange and kind of flip the ramps to the opposite side of the cross street.
1: The upgrades would replace the current diamond interchanges that he mentioned there with the X ramps that he also mentioned, which means that drivers would get on and off the highway using one-way frontage roads on each side of the highway. Back in April, Broken Arrow residents voted to approve 7 propositions in the BA Go Bond package, but Proposition 8 failed.
18: Proposition 8 would have provided funding for major upgrades to Broken Arrow sports facilities, but voters said no, leaving the city to look for other ways to fund needed upgrades. City Manager Michael Spurgeon says although the city has been blessed with great facilities, now it's time to make improvements. Spurgeon says the city wants to hear from the voters.
19: Last fall, we did the survey that 68% out of 3,300 people said they would support that. So what changed between October of 2025 and April of 2026? I mean, obviously, the country being at war, the prices of gas, I mean, there's some legitimate concerns, and the city recognizes that.
18: Spurgeon says right now the estimated cost for the lighting upgrades at Arrowhead Park alone is around $2 million. Crystal Kelly, 102.3 KRMG, Tulsa's News and Talk.
1: Meantime, Owosso residents are being invited to help shape the future of parks, recreation, and cultural programs in their city during an upcoming community open house. That event will take place on Monday, June 1st, from 6 to 7:30 p.m. at the new Public Works Building. City officials say the meeting is designed to gather public input and encourage conversation about the future of recreation and culture in Owosso. Organizers say community feedback will help guide future planning and development efforts across the city. It's going to be a soggy few days in Tulsa, including the weekend.
5: Scattered showers and thunder will continue for the next 4 or 5 days. The highest chance of rain and thunder coming tomorrow and again on Saturday. We don't look for any widespread or organized severe weather threat, but there could be some heavy rain, downpours, and even some low-end flooding in spots, mainly street flooding and standing water from poor drainage. By Monday, though, finally starting to dry out.
1: That's our chief meteorologist, James Adelot. He'll have more on the forecast coming up. A man arrested by Highway Patrol troopers Tuesday morning and now facing a long list of charges after they say he was going over 100 miles an hour in a construction zone on Highway 412 by the Hard Rock Casino while there were workers present. Troopers say they used a tactical maneuver to stop 24-year-old Damani Odom's car. They say he ran, but they found him lying in a field with the help of the GRDA helicopter. Sports fans are mourning the death of a prominent Oklahoma athletic figure. Oklahoma State University athletic director Terry Don Phillips was 78 and has passed away.
0: Phillips served as Oklahoma State's athletic director from 1995 to 2002 and played a major role in the growth of Cowboy athletics during that time. He helped oversee facility improvements and guided the athletic department before later becoming athletic director at Clemson. Oklahoma State fans may also remember Phillips for hiring football coach Les Miles in 2001 before leaving for Clemson the following year. Phillips died May 26th after battling dementia for more than a decade. Jill Monroe, 102.3 KRMG, Tulsa's News and Talk.
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5: Hey, April. We're still looking at rain and thunder continuing, not only this evening with a gradual decrease overnight, but then we'll see an uptick in rain and thunder coverage tomorrow and Friday. 79 tomorrow, 82 Friday. Rolling into the weekend, the last 2 days of May, rain and thunder likely Saturday. Some lingering rain and thunder Sunday, highs in the low to mid 80s and muggy. And Monday back to 85 and just one or two showers left. I'm Chief Meteorologist James Adelot for Fox 23 and 102.3 KRMG Tulsa's News and Talk.
0: It's 82 in Broken Arrow, 81 at Tulsa's Severe Weather Station.
6: Still see that moderate traffic eastbound on the BH. You're getting close to 169, mainly in the right-hand lane. That's the same story eastbound I-44 as you're getting close to the Broken Arrow Expressway. Sand Springs Expressway looks great from downtown all the way out to Sand Springs. Still a pretty good drive on the way to Owosso, too. Northbound Highway 169. Are you ready for spring storms? 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
0: We're just learning about an issue at Bixby Public Schools. School leaders and the Bixby police now investigating an incident in what they're calling an incident in the wrestling locker room. Now, the superintendent has now confirmed there are two investigations underway, one internally within the school district and the other involving law enforcement. Superintendent Lydia Wilson says they started investigating immediately after learning about the incident last Tuesday, but they can't release any specifics due to student confidentiality that's protected by law. Wilson released a statement that says, quote, "The district is aware of the many posts and discussions currently circulating on social media platforms. We want to clarify that much of the information being shared online is not accurate. While we would sincerely appreciate the opportunity to share further details to ensure our community has accurate information, we are simply unable to do so at this time," end quote. Now, of course, this story just coming down this afternoon, and we will be gathering more details. Of course, you'll want to keep it tuned to the KRMG Morning News with Skylar Cooper for the latest developments, the latest information, and we will continue following this story throughout the day tomorrow, and we'll have more on the KRMG Afternoon News as well. Now, President Donald Trump holding a cabinet meeting with members of his administration at the White House today. And we've already heard a lot about Iran, but there's something else he was talking about. He briefly discussed his fraud task force, which, as many of you who are listening to the show know, that this is something near and dear to my heart because of the romance scam and pig butchering situation that I'm kind of in that world that I'm involved in because of my mother. And this is the first I've heard these words come from the president's mouth himself. He says, "This team," he's talking about the fraud task force, "led by Vice President J.D. Vance, will continue to crack down on groups and individuals attempting to steal money from taxpayers," adding they are already seeing some results.
16: "They're finding billions and billions and billions of dollars. And I just said, that's good." He said, "You haven't seen anything yet." Just said that. And, you know, if he does really great, we'll have a balanced budget without having to do anything. This is the kind of money they stole.
0: See, this is what Steve Berg and I were talking about in the newsroom. What's interesting to me is, now, right now, this umbrella, this fraud task force, Steve, as you and I were talking about, it covers, it's such a big umbrella that covers so many scams.
1: Yeah, I thought it was focused mostly or mainly on the Medicaid fraud.
0: But it is. In the Minnesota, yep, that's how it started. But the romance scams and the pig butchering, they do fall under that same umbrella.
1: Which the amount of money lost to romance scams, I mean, it's up there.
0: Yeah, well, it's, yeah, that's what.
1: In the billions, right?
0: Yes. Yeah. And that's before. It's so hard to gather how much has been stolen from Americans and sent to terrorist groups around the world that, you know, they'll report a couple hundred million, but he's saying billions there. Now, that does include all of the scams, but that is very, very, very promising news. And that is music to my ears because this is the first, you know, I went and testified in front of Congress and nothing happened. So I'm hoping this fraud task force, which Mark Wayne Mullen is part of, I'm hoping that they start taking some action now. So,
1: yeah, because you've mentioned before that the countries where the fraudsters live, where they're located, they have to be pressured into taking action.
0: Mm-hmm. That's why they just arrested a big time scammer in Nigeria. I mean, he was rich, and that it's because of this task force. They were getting pressured. So all of the agencies had to come together worldwide, including the Nigeria police. See, they don't want to arrest scammers because they're bringing so much money into the local economy that they want to just turn a blind eye to it. Because that is a lot of money coming into a very poor country.
1: Yeah, the money, in other words, the money that the fraudsters steal is being spent in that country.
0: Yeah.
1: So, yeah.
0: In a very poor country. And President Trump's like, wait a minute, that's our money. We could use that here.
1: Sure.
0: I mean, it's crazy. That's a crazy amount. So, but anyways, Love it. So I had to play just a little bit of that. Okay, let's go back to this Green Bay Packers running back, Josh Jacobs, a little bit more on him, the Tulsa native who went to McLean High School, who's facing five criminal charges, including strangulation and suffocation after police responded to a disturbance complaint involving him over the weekend. So the police chief in Wisconsin said that Jacobs was arrested Tuesday and booked into the Brown County Jail on charges of strangulation, suffocation, battery, domestic abuse, criminal damage to property, domestic abuse, disorderly conduct, domestic abuse, and intimidation of a victim. Of course, his camp is denying all of these allegations. So we'll be following more on that story as soon as new developments are released. We're going to get another look at weather and traffic, plus the three big things you need to know coming up.
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29: We're getting you up to speed with the three big things you need to know every 15 minutes.
0: Three. We went to the Broken Arrow city manager to ask about the next steps now for the sports complexes after Proposition 8 failed. And he says they're still looking at funding sources and upgrades.
30: Two.
0: The Oklahoma Department of Transportation is listening to concerns from drivers about a stretch of Highway 75 known for crashes and deaths. One of the ideas they're tossing around is called an X-ramp.
30: One.
0: And our top story, President Donald Trump holding a cabinet meeting with members of his administration at the White House today, where he answered a reporter's question about whether the U.S. would accept a short-term deal to allow Iran and Oman to control the Strait of Hormuz. The president insists they are negotiating to ensure it remains open for all countries to use.
16: We're going to watch over it. We'll watch over it. But nobody's going to control it. That's part of the negotiation that we have. They would like to control it. Nobody's going to control it. It's international waters, and Oman will behave just like everybody else, so we'll have to blow them up. They understand that. They'll be fine.
0: President Trump also says Iran is looking to agree to a peace deal with the U.S. and insists recent talks between countries have gone well.
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5: Good evening, April. Scattered showers and thunder continuing this evening, tonight, and tomorrow, 79. Tomorrow's high, Friday, as we wrap up the short work week. Scattered showers and thunder, 82. Muggy over the weekend, low to mid-80s for highs. Rain and thunder more likely Saturday than Sunday. Sunday and Monday highs in the mid-80s, but still some lingering shower and thunder chances. I'm Chief Meteorologist James Adelot for Fox 23 and 102.3 KRMG, Tulsa's news and talk.
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24: Both directions, Highway 75 slowing down on the way to the roadwork north of the Creek Turnpike. Other than that, 75 is doing pretty well. Eastbound I-44, right-hand lane tightens up a little bit near 41st Street. It's not bad. The Broken Arrow Expressway looks great. Southbound 169 showing moderate traffic just south of 244. Again, not too bad. Termites are beginning to swarm and looking to start a new nest. Your home could be the target of termites. 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
0: Today, there are still people missing after that factory explosion in Washington. We're going to have the latest on that story coming up in just a few minutes.
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6: A desperate search continues for missing employees at the site of a Washington State factory explosion.
7: At this point, 9 employees remain unaccounted for, and search efforts are really dire. Officials just telling us moments ago this is a recovery operation. What we've learned from officials is because of this chemical tank that ruptured, they're saying that there's still about 90,000 gallons worth of this hazardous chemical inside that could be really detrimental, of course, to the first responders.
6: That's Melissa Don reporting. The fifth and final person connected to Friends star Matthew Perry's 2023 overdose death has been sentenced by a federal judge in Los Angeles.
8: Kenneth Iwamasa was Matthew Perry's live-in assistant, and he was a man who gave Perry the fatal dose of ketamine. Iwamasa agreed to plead guilty in 2024 to one count of conspiracy to distribute ketamine. Now over a year and a half later, a federal judge giving the 60-year-old 3 years and 5 months in federal prison. Iwamasa's attorneys told the court he was just an employee following orders and that he could not say no to Perry, who was his boss. But prosecutors said Iwamasa was an enabler and Perry's drug supplier. Alex Stone, ABC News, Los Angeles.
9: We got this open mic on the KRMG app, responding to the conversation we had on the BA breakdown on the KRMG Morning News with Skylar Cooper, with Broken Arrow City Manager Michael Spurgeon, talking about the sports complexes in Proposition 8 in Broken Arrow, and how before the vote, so many people voted for improvements and spending money on the sports complexes, and then they voted it down. So they're looking into what happened there. And here's what one listener says on the open mic.
10: Hey, maybe we got our new tax bill for our houses and we decided that they really get enough money.
9: Okay, well, there's one open mic. There's one opinion on that. Let us know what you think about the spending more money on the sports complexes in Broken Arrow. And if you voted no, why you voted no. If you voted yes, why you voted yes. Now let's go to...
11: It's for the kids.
9: It's for the kids.
11: That's all I want to say. Sorry.
9: So are the roads that lead them there.
11: That is true. Very true. Mm-hmm. Very true.
9: So this, obviously, KRMG reporter Kirk McCracken has joined us now live to go behind the headlines. And he's got an interesting story today. You talked with TJ Gerlach with the Oklahoma Department of Transportation after this meeting last night about this stretch of road on Highway 75 in Glenpool. He said there was a really good turnout to this meeting. Tell us what happened there.
11: Yeah, I think he said there were about between 50 and 60 that signed up, and I've seen other reports that there were dozens of people there, but it was a real positive meeting. He said some people were concerned about, you know, whether, you know, eminent domain would take into effect or some kind of, you know, property values, and they were able to ask those questions and get answers to them. But basically we're talking about Highway 75. And so they had this meeting last night to discuss some potential upgrades to Highway 75, and it has everything to do with entrance and exit ramps. And so the proposals and the upgrades that they discussed involved X ramps. And this is the first time I've ever heard of an X ramp.
9: Yes.
11: But you and I were discussing earlier today that over the past couple of years, we've heard a lot of about a lot more different types of ramps, diamond interchanges, yeah, all those kind of things.
9: Things that they didn't before.
11: Exactly. And it seems like they're all based on either safety or traffic flow.
9: And they do have these X ramps in Texas. So a lot of people, I might have been on one, but I don't. If I've driven on one, I don't know. Skylar Cooper says he's driven on one and it was fine. But yeah. So a lot of people who are listening might have been on one before and not even known it.
11: Well, and not much good comes out of Texas, but I hear that these X-ramps are, they're very safe. And it basically is kind of the opposite of what we have now. You're either going to enter the highway or exit the highway a little bit different than you do, and it uses the frontage roads on each side where you're going to be on those roads, whether you enter or exit. But I think a lot of it has to do with

0: for something like this to happen. So right now, yes, it's in the stages of finding out what people think, kind of explaining what it's all about, and then they'll go from there. So basically, they're just kind of getting input from people right now.
1: Yeah, I mean, everyone can agree that there definitely needs to be something done on that stretch of road, because this is where that child
0: died. Absolutely. And so they're obviously thinking about safety more than anything at this point.
1: All right. Thank you so much, Kirk.
0: Absolutely.
1: We'll
0: You're
1: talk
0: welcome.
1: To you tomorrow.
0: Sure.
1: Fox's Hillary Barsky has some tips that could be saving you money if you're self-employed.
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3: Still looking at scattered showers and thunder, not only this evening, but redeveloping again tomorrow too. 79, tomorrow's high. Friday, still some lingering showers and storms, 82, but another increase in coverage of rain and thunder Saturday, 82 the high. Mid-80s Sunday and Monday, more scattered storms. I'm Chief Meteorologist James Adelot for Fox 23 and 102.3 KRMG Tulsa's News and Talk.
1: It's 81 in Broken Arrow, 79 at Tulsa's Severe Weather Station.
4: As you're going eastbound on the Broken Arrow Expressway, we're still looking at a great drive from downtown all the way out to Broken Arrow. See more traffic now on the roadwork westbound on the Sand Springs Expressway. That's west of Highway 97 in Sand Springs. More traffic northbound 169, starting north 46th Street North on the way to Owosso. Some rain up in Owosso right now, too. Watch out for those wet roads. 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
1: Good afternoon. It's now 5 o'clock. I'm April Hill, and this is the KRMG Afternoon News. We've got people in Owosso texting us to 918-921-1023 saying it's pouring right now in Owosso. Right now we have cloudy skies in Tulsa and 79 degrees. Coming up, city leaders in Broken Arrow aren't giving up on the possibility of improving the sports facilities. We'll have more on that. But first, our top story. President Donald Trump says talks with Iran are moving forward, but

0: He's prepared to restart combat operations.
1: The president's negotiations to end the war with Iran are going very well.
2: They are starting to give us the things that they have to give us. And if they do, that's great. And if they won't, then the man on my left is going to finish him off.
1: President Trump making that warning, sitting next to Pentagon Chief Pete Hegseth at a cabinet meeting.
2: We can make a good deal right now, but maybe not a great deal. And if it's not a great deal, we're not making it.
1: The president says a framework deal with Iran would immediately reopen the Strait of Hormuz. He also says he is not comfortable with Russia or China taking Iran's stockpile of highly enriched uranium. At the White House, Jared Halpern, Fox News.
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3: The Oklahoma Department of Transportation held a public meeting last night to talk about possible improvements to the entrance and exit ramps on Highway 75 in the Glenpool area.
4: ODOT is considering three different upgrade options to the stretch of Highway 75 from the Okmulgee County line to 151st Street, and the meeting allowed citizens to share their concerns. The proposals are about improving safety and traffic flow. ODOT's TJ Gerlach tells KRMG the meeting was well attended.
5: Everybody recognizes that this area, you know, the very south end of Tulsa County on Highway 75 is going to continue to develop most likely. You know, the counties, the city of Glenpool and ODOT want to be ready for that.
4: The upgrades would replace current diamond interchanges with X ramps, which means drivers would get on and off the highway using one-way frontage roads on each side of the highway. Kirk McCracken, 102.3 KRMG, Tulsa's News and Talk.
3: Seven propositions in the BA Go Bond package passed back in April, but Proposition 8 did not in this week's BA Breakdown. Broken Arrow City Manager Michael Spurgeon talked about how the city plans to fund improvements to the city's sports facilities.
6: We're going to have a meeting this summer between the sports organizations and start talking about how we can move forward. And I would love to take something back to the council for their consideration. As far as anything being done right now, the type of money that is needed, you know, the lighting, for example, at Arrowhead Park to replace that lighting is like $2.2 million.
3: And as Spurgeon says, right now there are not enough funds to make any major improvements to city sports venues, and the city will be looking for other opportunities to fund those upgrades. The city plans on sending out a survey to find out why voters said no to Proposition 8. The Highway Patrol busted a driver Tuesday morning who they say was going over 100 miles an hour in a 55-mile-per-hour work zone.
7: And they say there were workers present in the work zone at the time. They say this happened on Highway 412 by the Hard Rock Casino in Catoosa. Troopers say they did a tactical maneuver on the fleeing car and got it stopped. That's when they say 24-year-old Damani Odom got out and ran. But troopers say the GRDA helped out with their helicopter and spotted Odom lying in a field where he was arrested. Troopers say Odom told them he'd been smoking pot. He's now facing a long list of charges. Steve Knoll, 102.3 KRMG, Tulsa's News and Talk.
3: Rain now making its way into the Tulsa area, and it'll be hanging around for a while.
8: Scattered showers and thunder will continue. Maybe a little bit of a lull in the activity on Friday, but can't rule it out. The good news is there's very low severe weather chances with this, but there will be downpours and heavy rain that could result in some low-end flooding, mainly street flooding, while things don't drain as fast as the rain falls. The rain should move out by Monday.
3: That's our chief meteorologist, James Adelot. He'll have more on the forecast coming up. A UFC venue taking shape on the White House lawn.
1: Crews are assembling a 4,000-plus seat temporary arena on the White House South Lawn, the venue for next month's UFC Freedom 250. President Trump announced plans for the first-of-its-kind event earlier this year and was joined by UFC fighters to reveal the event's card. A large arch depicting the American flag can already be seen over the White House. The UFC event is on June 14th, Flag Day, and President Trump's 80th birthday. IndyCar is hosting a race in Washington, D.C. in August as part of the 250th celebrations. At the White House, Jared Halpern, Fox News.
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0: The 5-day forecast sponsored by Dale and Lee's Heating, Air Conditioning, and Plumbing with Fox 23 and KRMG Chief Meteorologist James Adelot.
8: April, still looking at scattered showers and thunder that'll continue for us this evening. Gradually a downturn in the rain and thunder overnight, but more rain and thunder developing tomorrow and Friday. 79 tomorrow, 82 Friday. Saturday, still waves of rain and thunder possible, 82 the high. A couple of lingering showers remain, but tapering off the rain chances a bit. 85 Sunday, 85 again Monday, too. I'm Chief Meteorologist James Adelot for Fox 23 and 102.3 KRMG Tulsa's News and Talk.
0: It's raining and 80 in Owosso, 79 at Tulsa's Severe Weather Station.
9: That drive to Owosso, not too bad. It tightens up a little bit north on 169 around 56th Street North, but that's going to be brief. For the most part, the drive up into the rain to Owosso is actually not bad. Eastbound I-44, we'll call it moderate traffic at the BA. Same story eastbound BA in the right lane as you're getting close to Highway 169. Highway 75 is slow on the way to the Creek Turnpike. 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
0: Text to 918-921-1023 on the opposite side of the fence for the sports complexes in Broken Arrow. The update, the response to what we were talking about with City Manager Michael Spurgeon. And we heard an open mic a little earlier in the show who was against Prop 8 because, well, taxes are so high. We've got this text from Tammy, and she says she voted yes for Prop 8 in Broken Arrow because not only is it for the kids, it would have poured millions of dollars of revenue to our city with these upgrades because teams travel from all over the country playing sports, and while they're here, they spend money at the hotels, restaurants, and stores, and the sports facilities themselves. So she says, unfortunately, now they've sent that money to other areas, such as Northwest Arkansas, Shawnee, Choctaw, etc. Interesting. Let us know what you think. Just hit that open mic button or send a text to 918-921-1023. Now we're going to go back to the possibility of the X ramp, which we don't have many X ramps, if at all, here in Oklahoma. They do have them in surrounding states. So we've got a picture on the KRMG Facebook page of an X ramp and what you could expect if you want to go take a look at that. But Steve Berg and I have been doing a little digging on exactly how this would work if they put it in Highway 75 in Glenpool. And I went to Steve and I was like, Steve, you know, traffic. Steve's got my back today. First, he's got my back on the sports story. Now he's got my back in traffic. Describe to our listeners how this would work.
3: Well, you know, I have to confess, I probably know more about the NBA finals than I do about the X ramps. But basically, when they say, you know, diamond shape or an X shape, that's just the shape that if you're looking from the air, looking down, it forms kind of an X shape. But the biggest thing they're going to have to do is to create these frontage roads or service roads on each side of the highway, because right now in this area that they're talking about, between it's 151st Street and I think 221st.
0: That sounds right. Yep.
3: Street. So you're talking about a 7 mile stretch where I was just looking at Google Maps, looking at the satellite view. And right now it doesn't look like they have any frontage roads. So you're talking about, well, it'll be 14 miles of roadway because you're going to need one on each side of the highway. So there's going to be have a lot of road construction that's going to have to happen before they can create this X-ramp system, because that X-ramp system is dependent on having these service roads. And Kirk probably made the main point when he was talking to you earlier about the fact that the problem with the diamond interchanges is that if traffic gets backed up on the exit ramp all the way to the road that you're trying to get to, say 151st Street, well, then that makes it very dangerous for people exiting the highway. If they're not paying attention, they're not going to notice that there's a traffic jam on, let's say, 50% of that exit ramp, where you don't have as much time to slow down before you're approaching that traffic jam. Where the service roads come in handy is that all of that traffic trying to exit the highway and get to the cross street, for example, 151st Street, all that traffic getting off the highway will be collected on that service road instead of on the exit ramp. So there's much less chance of there being an accident. The one thing I'm curious about, though, that I haven't seen yet was how do they address the problem of the intersection, say, at I'm looking at 171st Street and Highway 75, for example. So there's no overpass or underpass with 171st Street. So if you're getting from 171st to Highway 75, you still have to cross the highway. Say you're going westbound on 171st, and you want to go southbound on Highway 75, you still have to cross over the northbound lanes to get to the southbound lanes without the benefit of having an overpass or an underpass. I'm kind of curious how they're going to address that. But the main thing to keep in mind is before they can implement this, like I said, they're going to have to build 14 miles of service road to address this problem. That's going to take time and money. Okay. A lot of both.
10: And thank you, Steve. If you want to read reaction from our listeners, go to the KRMG Facebook page. We got Justin who says, the on and off ramps have nothing to do with the cross streets is what he says. If you want to exit to get to the cross street, it'd be better before the on ramp. This would make no congestion at the lights at the cross street. Then you've got Thomas who said, I think the Diamond Interchange is the best bet. He says, get the cars exiting out of the way for the entrance ramp. The problem with the X ramp is incoming traffic is combining with the traffic planning to exit, and that increases the number of vehicles having to merge. Danny says, look at the Diamond Interchange at Highway 75 and 81st Street South. Traffic frequently backs up to the freeway and congestion on 81st, so the X ramp is much better. Obviously, we'll be talking a lot about this in the upcoming days, weeks, months, years, whatever. We're going to have another check of weather and traffic, plus your house call for help coming up.
11: 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He's just crossed 2 years on the job. 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
1: Think it's just Democrats who've gone woke? Think again. Gettner Drummond is America's wokest rhino. Drummond gave hundreds of thousands of tax dollars to a group that helps girls transition into boys without parental consent, crossing irreversible lines while parents are kept in the dark. And it didn't stop there. That same group Drummond funded hosted a trans queen story time for Oklahoma kids, swapping storybooks for woke propaganda. Drummond even cut a deal with the liberal ACLU delaying enforcement of Oklahoma's ban on transgender surgeries for minors, putting kids at risk of gender mutilation, sidelining conservatives while empowering woke radicals who hate our values. Outrageous, immoral, exactly what you'd expect from a Trump-hating, Biden-backing woke rhino like Gettner Drummond. 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
3: We're getting you up to speed with the three big things you need to know every 15 minutes.
4: Three. City leaders in Broken Arrow say they're still looking at ways to improve the sports facilities after Proposition 8 failed. The city manager, Michael Spurgeon says they also want to try and figure out why voters turned it down after surveys showed most were in favor.
5: Two.
4: Members of the public are hearing ideas from the Oklahoma Department of Transportation on improvements to Highway 75 in Glenpool. One idea to ease congestion is to build what's called an X-ramp.
5: One.
4: In our top story, President Donald Trump holding a cabinet meeting with members of his administration at the White House today, where he answered questions about implementing possible sanctions against Iran to allow them to sell crude oil again. The president says there have been no talks of easing any sanctions whatsoever.
6: We have control of money that they claim is theirs. We'll keep control of that money. When they behave properly and when they do what's right, we'll let them have their money. But right now, we're not doing that. And it's one thing is not contingent on the other.
4: Now, President Trump insists Iran is looking to make a deal with the U.S. and claims recent talks have gone very well. It comes after the U.S. conducted a series of strikes in southern Iran and against boats attempting to plant mines within the Strait of Hormuz earlier this week. Iran has vowed retaliation against the U.S. if the ceasefire is broken.
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5: Hey, April, as we roll through our Wednesday evening, temperatures dropping back down to 65 first thing tomorrow morning. Rain and thunderstorms likely again tomorrow, and some of those sticking around this evening, too. That'll happen again Friday and Saturday. Highs in the low 80s. Sunday and Monday, a little lower on the rain chances, but can't dry out completely. Highs both days, muggy, mid-80s. I'm Chief Meteorologist James Adelot for Fox 23 and 102.3 KRMG Tulsa's News and Talk.
4: It's 80 in Broken Arrow, 79 at Tulsa's Severe Weather Station.
2: Slowing a little bit now eastbound Creek Turnpike just to the east of Memorial down in Bixby, and then continuing on to Roller Coaster Bridge eastbound Creek Turnpike. You're going to see both directions of Highway 75 slowing down on the way to the roadwork north of the Creek Turnpike. That's the toughest slowdown in town. Broken Arrow Expressway is still doing pretty well. Northbound 169, heaviest starting right around 46th Street North. 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
7: A Florida man is suing Carnival Cruise Lines for $5 million, claiming that he was severely burned because the synthetic pool deck material was too hot on his feet.
8: In a lawsuit, Jorge Luis Alvario Nunez claims he was a passenger on the Carnival Magic last May and that he was severely burned after walking barefoot on the pool deck, which is a synthetic wood material. He claims he had second-degree burns to his feet after walking barefoot about 20 steps from the pool to his chair to put on his shoes. The complaint alleges Carnival did not warn passengers that its deck can get hot. It alleges at least 25 passengers have been burned by hot pool decks on Carnival ships from 2019 to 2025. Carnival has not responded to a request for comment. Alex Stone, ABC News.
7: Fighting in Iran and the closure of the Strait of Hormuz have led to worries in some areas of the world about access to oil since it is now moving out of the region. But some European airline CEOs say they have enough jet fuel to last the summer.
8: There had been concerns European airlines might run short of jet fuel, but the CEOs of several European airlines are saying they will be fine. Lufthansa's CEO says all of his company's hubs in Frankfurt, Munich, Vienna, Brussels, and Rome are showing no signs of fuel supply shortages right now. The CEO of the company that owns British Airways, Iberia, and others says they are confident they will have access to plenty of jet fuel over the summer.
7: That's Alex Stone.
4: Protests continue at the Delaney Hall ICE detention facility in New Jersey, where detainees are reportedly on hunger strike amid poor conditions. On Fox's Hannity, Secretary Mark Wayne Mullen denies that.
9: Senator Andy Kim called me and said he wanted access to the facility because there were claims that there was hunger strikes, but there is not hunger strikes going on.
4: New Jersey Senator Andy Kim posted on social media the facility should be closed. He and Governor Mike Sherrill of New Jersey were denied access on Sunday. Border Czar Tom Homan told Fox the detainees are in good shape and boasted of high health care spending for them. Now, the FDA issues a recall for one of the soups at Whole Foods.
10: This is House Call for Health. A soup product sold at Whole Foods is being recalled for a possible undeclared allergen. The Food and Drug Administration recalling 24-ounce cups of Whole Foods Market Kitchen minestrone soup. It may contain undeclared shrimp. Massachusetts-based company Kettle Cuisine says the recall was initiated after a single cup of soup was discovered in store containing the incorrect product, which included shrimp. Individuals who have shrimp allergies could run the risk of serious or life-threatening allergic reactions if consumed. The products were sold in Whole Foods stores in 17 states, including Florida and New York, along with Washington, D.C. They have a Best Buy date of May 27th, 2026. The FDA says no illnesses are reported. Consumers are being urged not to use the affected products, and they can return the soup to the place of purchase for a full refund. For more health news, go to foxnewshealth.com. House Call for Health. I'm Lisa Brady, Fox News.
4: Senator James Lankford joining us live on the KRMG Afternoon News. Senator Lankford joining us. Thank you so much for spending some time with us. And I hear you're in Enid this evening.
11: I am in Enid, and it's a driving rainstorm right now in Enid. It's kind of nice for this whole area.
4: Yes. Okay, so President Donald Trump, a lot going on with him today. He's projecting confidence that he's closing in on a deal to declare victory in Iran. What do you know about what's happening today with the negotiations, and what do you have to say about what he had to say?
11: I don't have any special insight on it today other than what I've seen from him in the last couple of days on this, and that is his push is to try to get resolution for the Strait of Hormuz. That's got to be open and can't be just Iran opening and closing the world's oil supply on their whims, and they've got to get nuclear material, what he affectionately calls the nuclear dust, all that enriched uranium out of Iran, and they can't produce a nuclear weapon ever. Those are the basic standards there that we've got to be able to get to. He's also talked a lot about the Abraham Accords and is trying to get other Arab nations to be able to join in, to be able to normalize with Israel. And people have said, what in the world? What does that have to do with Iran? Well, that's been one of the big issues in all of the Middle East there. It's just not recognizing Israel's right to exist. And Iran has been the worst of the worst on that. They just find a way to be able to attack Israel over and over again. So complicated negotiations. Anytime you talk about the Middle East, the word complicated always comes up, though.
4: Absolutely. Now, we've been reporting protests, speaking of complicated, protests at the detention facility in New Jersey. What's your take on Homeland Security Secretary Mark Wayne Mullen and how he's handling this situation?
11: So what's interesting is Mark Wayne Mullen, the hearing, he did a great job of walking through just where he wants to go and casting a vision. But one of the things that was one of the most memorable moments was he said, there'll be success in Homeland Security if 6 months from now, we're not in the news at all. We're just doing our job. We're removing people that should not be here legally. We're doing our work on Coast Guard. We're doing our work on inspections, and we're staying out of the news. So he doesn't have any desire to be able to be in the news. He wants to be able to oversee his people and to be able to handle the issues well. So I do think he's doing a very good job on this. And some of the protesters, they're going to work to try to keep him in the news as much as they can to be able to agitate.
4: Okay, well, we appreciate your time, Senator Lankford, and we will let you get back to the people of Enid there. Thank you very much.
11: Glad to be able to. Y'all take care. Keep praying for the nation.
4: All righty. Thank you. Senator James Lankford joining us there now live on the KRMG Afternoon News from Enid. In other news, several states, including Oklahoma, are banning disruptions at places of worship.
12: There was one major incident which sparked this whole movement. Back in January, 39 people were arrested and charged for a protest inside a church in St. Paul, Minnesota. The protest came at the height of the debate over immigration and enforcement. Federal prosecutors charged those protesters, but those cases are still pending. Since then, four states, Idaho, Louisiana, Oklahoma, and Kansas, all passing laws making it a crime to interfere with worship. And the penalties could be a lot harsher than those for trespassing. In some of these states, you could face up to a year in prison and is fined as high as 10 grand for a first offense. But critics believe this could stifle free speech and is also unconstitutional.
4: That's Fox's Mark Meredith. Similar laws have also been introduced in at least seven other states. Oklahoma signed into law Senate Bill 743 to criminalize targeted disruptions at religious worship services. Under the bill in Oklahoma, a first offense for willfully disturbing an assembly of religious worship would be punishable by a fine of up to $500 or imprisonment in the county jail for up to 1 year. A second or subsequent offense would be classified as a felony, carrying a maximum fine of $1,000 and up to 2 years in prison. Now, this bill was introduced by Senator Todd Gallagher of Stratford, Oklahoma. He said the legislation was prompted by both national incidents and a personal experience at his own church last year. And he, again, is from Stratford, Oklahoma. Weather and traffic every 6 minutes. Here's Fox 23 and KRMG Chief Meteorologist James Adelot.
5: Scattered showers and thunder continue this evening and tonight and redevelop tomorrow. 79 the high. Friday, 82. A little lower chance of rain and thunder, but still there. Saturday, another uptick in rain and thunder coverage and 82. Mid-80s Sunday and Monday and lingering showers and storms. I'm Chief Meteorologist James Adelot for Fox 23 and 102.3 KRMG Tulsa's News and Talk.
4: It's 78 in Sand Springs, 79 at Tulsa's severe weather weather station.
13: Tiff, a slowdown in town is both directions of Highway 75 on the way to the construction north of the Creek Turnpike. Now, the slowdown eastbound Creek Turnpike just east of Memorial is actually gone, but it is still sluggish on Roller Coaster Bridge as you're coming off the south end of 169. That's eastbound Creek Turnpike 2. Moderate traffic westbound BA at I-44, eastbound at 169, mainly in the right-hand lanes. Northbound 169, heaviest up around 56th Street North. It gets a little tight with the bumpers closer together, but no accidents or anything on the way to Owosso. Termites are the most destructive pests for a homeowner or business, causing billions in structural damage. 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
18: 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I'm Frank Lucas, and I approve this message. Because protecting elections and the integrity of women's sports in Oklahoma, well, we always protect what matters most.
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4: Good afternoon. It's 5:30. This is the KRMG Afternoon News. I'm April Hill. We have rain expected here shortly in Tulsa and 79 degrees. It's raining in other parts of Breen Country right now. And up in Owosso, we hear it's been coming down pretty hard. Now, coming up, changes in leadership in Bixby after the city manager was arrested for DUI. But first, our top story. President Donald Trump gave his latest assessment of what he feels is an imminent deal with Iran at a White House cabinet meeting.
22: The president said it's a conflict, not a war, and it's one where America holds the options.
6: They're negotiating on fumes. But we'll see what happens. Maybe we have to go back and finish it. Maybe we don't.
22: With Secretary of War Pete Hegseth sitting to his left, President Trump said the military is ready to re-engage, but he still feels a deal is close.
6: They are starting to give us the things that they have to give us, and if they do, that's great, and if they won't, then the man on my left is going to finish him off.
22: There are some in Congress, Republicans among them, who say reported details of Iran giving up uranium in exchange for sanctions relief too closely resembles the prior Iran deal. Grinnell Scott, Fox News.
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7: ODOT held a meeting yesterday where people had a chance to talk about new kinds of entrance and exit ramps for Highway 75 in the Glenpool area. The goal is to improve safety and traffic flow on the ramps. ODOT's TJ Gerlach told us the meeting was well attended because the south end of Tulsa County on Highway 75 is going to continue to grow and the surrounding communities want to be ready for that.
0: The X ramps take that diamond interchange and kind of flip the ramps to the opposite side of the cross street.
7: Now, the upgrades would replace the current diamond interchanges that he mentioned with the X ramps that he also mentioned, which means that drivers would get on and off the highway using one-way frontage roads or service roads on each side of the highway. Back in April, Broken Arrow residents voted to approve 7 propositions in the BA Go Bond package, but Proposition 8 failed.
1: Proposition 8 would have provided funding for major upgrades to Broken Arrow sports facilities, but voters said no, leaving the city to look for other ways to fund needed upgrades. City Manager Michael Spurgeon says although the city has been blessed with great facilities, now it's time to make improvements. Spurgeon says the city wants to hear from the voters.
2: Last fall, we did the survey that 68% out of 3,300 people said they would support that. So what changed between October of 2025 and April of 2026? I mean, obviously, the country being at war, the prices of gas, I mean, there's some legitimate concerns, and the city recognizes that.
1: Spurgeon says right now, the estimated cost for the lighting upgrades at Arrowhead Park alone is around $2 million. Crystal Kelly, 1023 KRMG, Tulsa's News and Talk.
7: Meantime, people who live in Owosso are invited to help shape the future of parks, recreation, and cultural programs in their city during an upcoming community open house. That event will take place on Monday, June 1st from 6 to 7:30 p.m. at the new Public Works Building. City officials say that meeting is designed to gather public input and encourage conversation about the future of recreation and culture in Owosso. Organizers say community feedback will help guide them in their future planning and development efforts across the city. It's going to be a soggy few days in Tulsa, including the weekend.
5: Scattered showers and thunder will continue for the next 4 or 5 days. The highest chance of rain and thunder coming tomorrow and again on Saturday. We don't look for any widespread or organized severe weather threat, but there could be some heavy rain, downpours, and even some low-end flooding in spots, mainly street flooding and standing water from poor drainage. By Monday, though, finally starting to dry out.
7: That's our chief meteorologist, James Adelot. He'll have more on the forecast coming up. A man arrested by Highway Patrol troopers on Tuesday morning and now facing a long list of charges after they say he was going over 100 miles an hour in a construction zone on Highway 412 by the Hard Rock Casino while there were workers present there. Troopers say they used a tactical maneuver to stop 24-year-old Damani Odom's car. They say he ran, but they found him lying in a field with the help of the GRDA helicopter. KRMG News Time is 5:34.
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5: Hey, April, we're still looking at rain and thunder continuing, not only this evening with a gradual decrease overnight, but then we'll see an uptick in rain and thunder coverage tomorrow and Friday. 79 tomorrow, 82 Friday. Rolling into the weekend, the last 2 days of May, rain and thunder likely Saturday, some lingering rain and thunder Sunday, highs in the low to mid 80s and muggy, and Monday back to 85 and just one or two showers left. I'm Chief Meteorologist James Adelot for Fox 23 and 102.3 KRMG Tulsa's News and Talk. And
4: we now have rain to our south and rain to our north and 80 at Tulsa's severe weather station.
13: As you're going eastbound on the Broken Arrow Expressway, you're going to see the right-hand lane slow down a little bit at the ramp to go southbound on 169, northbound 169, around 56th Street North. Heaviest spot, had an accident earlier up on Pine east of Sheridan. It doesn't look bad. You'll see police there, though. 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
7: A Bixby City official has been suspended after being arrested for DUI.
1: According to jail records, Bixby City Manager Joey Weedle was booked into the Wagner County Jail for driving while intoxicated Tuesday morning just after 1 a.m. and was released about 13 hours later. The city of Bixby posted about the incident on social media, saying the city council has suspended Weedle and Police Chief Todd Blish will serve as acting city manager. The city of Bixby says it will continue to monitor the situation and provide updates as appropriate. Joey Weedle has served as the Bixby City Manager since October of 2024. Crystal Kelly, 1023 KRMG, Tulsa's News and Talk.
7: A federal judge has ruled that a teenager charged with sexually assaulting and killing his 18-year-old stepsister on a Carnival cruise ship can remain free for now.
26: Judge Edwin Torres at a hearing Wednesday in federal court in Miami said he wants to consider arguments in the case. 16-year-old Timothy Hudson was initially arrested and charged as a juvenile, and Torres ruled in February that Hudson could live with an uncle and wear an electronic monitoring device. But after the case was transferred to adult court, prosecutors wanted Hudson in custody. Minors are rarely prosecuted in federal court. Hudson is because his sister died in international waters outside any state's jurisdiction.
7: That's Chuck Sievertson reporting. New research says the number of low-income households potentially facing hunger is on the rise in the U.S.
27: The Federal Reserve Bank of New York says it's found what it calls a remarkable increase in food insecurity. Its newest survey of consumer expectations says from October of last year to February of this year, 10% of households said they struggled to obtain enough food for their home, and some people reported missing meals. That's up from 4% in 2020. Among non-white households, roughly 19% reported not having enough food. Back in 2020, that number was just 4.5%. Jill Nato, Fox News.
4: We're hearing about another issue in Bixby, this one at Bixby Public Schools. School leaders and the Bixby Police now investigating an incident in the wrestling locker room The superintendent confirms there are two investigations underway, one internally within the district and the other involving law enforcement. Now, Superintendent Lydia Wilson says they started investigating immediately after learning about the incident last Tuesday, but could not release any specifics due to student confidentiality that's protected by law. Wilson does say, quote, "The district is aware of the many posts and discussions currently circulating on social media platforms. We want to clarify that much of the information being shared online is not accurate. While we would sincerely appreciate the opportunity to share further details to ensure our community has accurate information, we are simply unable to do so at this time." So obviously there's a lot more to dig into with this story. We'll be following any new developments. So be sure to tune in to the KRMG Morning News with Skylar Cooper for any new information on that, as well as tomorrow on the KRMG Afternoon News. Weather and traffic every 6 minutes. Here's Fox 23 and KRMG Chief Meteorologist James A. Lott.
5: Still looking at scattered showers and thunder, not only this evening, but redeveloping again tomorrow too. 79. Tomorrow's high. Friday, still some lingering showers and storms, 82, but another increase in coverage of rain and thunder Saturday, 82 the high. Mid-80s Sunday and Monday, more scattered storms. I'm Chief Meteorologist James Adelot for Fox 23 and 102.3 KRMG Tulsa's News and Talk.
4: It's 78 in Broken Arrow, 79 at Tulsa's Severe Weather Station.
13: As you're leaving out of downtown, you're looking at a great drive. All four legs of the downtown loop really going to have fairly light traffic at this point. I'm not even, certainly no accidents slowing you down. It's looking better northbound 169 on the way to Owosso. Great drive on the Broken Arrow Expressway. It is a slowdown eastbound on the Muskogee Turnpike, though, before you get to the Coweta exit. That, of course, is well east of Broken Arrow. Winged termites emerge to start new colonies in the spring. 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From the Rickard Landscaping and Tree Service Traffic Center, I'm John Philbeck, 102.3 KRMG, Tulsa's News and Talk.
4: Residents in Nainola say they have some concerns and they want answers from city councilors. We'll tell you why coming up in a few minutes.
11: It was bound to happen, and on May 8th, it did. Green Country was hit by a major hailstorm. Areas up around Owosso, Skytook, Collinsville reporting major roof damage after that. And if you heard hail hitting your home, it's very important to contact a local reputable roofer to inspect your roof, make sure it's still in good shape. What you want to avoid is being pressured into signing a contract with some out-of-town roofer you never heard of. Those guys are known as storm chasers in the industry. They swoop into town, prey upon homeowners' fears, and try to get them to sign a contract right away. 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
12: David Ostro, Republican for Lieutenant Governor.
14: I'm David Ostro. I flew combat missions for the U.S. Navy hunting Soviet submarines.
12: David Ostro, Christian servant, husband, father, and business owner. 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
14: I built my company from one employee to over 1,000.
12: David Ostro put the state of Oklahoma's checkbook online to fight fraud and put more money in the real economy. 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
12: David Ostro for Lieutenant Governor. 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Authorized and paid for by David Ostro for Lieutenant Governor 2026.
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16: I-44 is your inbound on the BA there, that outside lane backing up at the interstate.
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19: Three.
4: We went to Broken Arrow City Manager to ask about the next steps now for the sports complexes after Proposition 8 failed. He says they're still looking at funding sources and upgrades, too. The Oklahoma Department of Transportation is listening to concerns from drivers about a stretch of Highway 75 known for crashes and deaths. One of the ideas they're tossing around is an X-ramp.
0: One.
4: In our top story, President Donald Trump holding a cabinet meeting with members of his administration at the White House today, where he answered a reporter's question about whether the U.S. would accept a short-term deal to allow Iran and Oman to control the Strait of Hormuz. The president insists they are negotiating to ensure it remains open for all countries to use.
2: We're going to watch over it. We'll watch over it. But nobody's going to control it. That's part of the negotiation that we have. They would like to control it. Nobody's going to control it. It's international waters, and Oman will behave just like everybody else, so we'll have to blow them up. They understand that. They'll be fine.
4: President Trump also says Iran is looking to agree to a peace deal with the U.S. and insists recent talks between countries have gone well.
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5: Good evening, April. Scattered showers and thunder continuing this evening, tonight, and tomorrow, 79. Tomorrow's high Friday as we wrap up the short work week. Scattered showers and thunder, 82. Muggy over the weekend, low to mid-80s for highs. Rain and thunder more likely Saturday than Sunday. Sunday and Monday highs in the mid-80s, but still some lingering shower and thunder chances. I'm Chief Meteorologist James Adelot for Fox 23 and 102.3 KRMG, Tulsa's News and Talk.
4: 78 in Sand Springs, 79 at Tulsa Severe Weather Station.
13: Still looking at a pretty good drive right now. She's coming out of downtown eastbound on the Broken Arrow Expressway, eastbound 244 on the Sand Springs Expressway. We did have a slowdown out west of Highway 97 in Sand Springs. That is gone. Northbound 169 still slows down just a little bit and briefly. This is going to be right around the 56th Street North area. And I am looking at, looks like a crash now, westbound on the Broken Arrow Expressway. This is a fender bender right at about Yale, it looks like. I'm going to try to get some better eyes on that. That's westbound on the BA. Bergrat Disaster Restoration was voted best of the best again. They've been restoring homes and businesses after the storm, fire, smoke, and water damage for over 35 years. 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
4: People in Inola are telling city councilors they want to see a new committee to handle a massive development in town. This comes following concerns about Oklahoma Primary Aluminum's proposed $4 billion aluminum shelter at the Port of Inola. It would be the largest in the U.S. Fox 23 and KRMG's Paris Rain goes in-depth after councilors tabled a decision last night.
19: For months, those who live in Inola have voiced their opposition against the massive proposed aluminum plant, inspiring them to create a committee to come together as one, called the iCare Committee.
20: We feel like this development is all happening so fast. It's happened, but it's been going on for years and nobody knew about it until last year.
19: iCare stands for the Inola Community Accountability Review and Engagement Committee. It was created by the Stop the Inola Smelter Group as a way to get solutions to the community's concerns about the smelter before the city council. Tuesday, during the Inola City Council meeting, multiple people explained to councilors why something like this is needed in the community and their continued concern about the smelter.
21: That this is a good step forward for the town and for the folks to have a voice, and I really hope that we'll make an impact and, you know, protect our community as we go forward. You know, this isn't just singularity for the aluminum smelter. This is for the industrial park, so that we, you know, establish the baseline, and as we go forward, we grow and learn and know, and I think this is a good step forward.
22: If we don't step in and do something, no one will.
19: Following public comment, councilors decided to table the vote on the committee, with the mayor saying this.
28: I would like to table this until the next meeting. I'd like for us to think about this, go over this, fine-tune this resolution to benefit everything that we want to cover for this committee, okay? And that's my thought on it.
19: But some residents were concerned, saying the city has morphed the resolution for the committee to be something that speaks to all development in Inola.
20: Originally proposed was just industrial development, citizens' concerns, whatever they may be that has to do with the industrial development. And it seems like the resolution that was put forward was a bit vague and left open to interpretation. So there's some confusion on that as far as who's for what, whether it's pro-smelter or pro-data center or anti-all of it, that what this resolution needs to be and what this committee does is speak for the community as a whole in one channel of all the documented evidence to the committee, to the town council.
29: And this is, the goal is for everything that's happening at the port, not

0: This from country music. Worthington wrote on Instagram, "I live a life as my heroes did, but that life got in a hold of me. I love my family, my friends, and my fans too much to let it take over me. I need to take some time to work on myself for my wife and daughter." He ended it with a promise to fans that he would be back, adding, "God bless country music." Wallen and Ella Langley won the Best Male and Female Country Artist Award at the American Music Awards, with Zac Brown Band taking home Best Country Duo or Group, and Sam Barber took home the Breakthrough Country Artist Award. That's Fox Country on Fox News.
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2: Scattered showers and thunder this evening and redeveloping again tomorrow. 79. Tomorrow's high. Friday, 82. Still some lingering showers and storms. Saturday and Sunday, low to mid-80s. Rain and thunder likely, especially Saturday, and more scattered storms Monday and in the mid-80s. I'm Chief Meteorologist James Adelot for Fox 23 and 102.3 KRMG Tulsa's News and Talk.
1: It's 79 in Claremore, 78 at Tulsa's Severe Weather Station.
3: The slowdown's not bad, but there is a crash in the westbound direction of the Broken Arrow Expressway near Yale. Like I said, it's not slowing things down a ton, but you will see police there. What is slow is both directions of Highway 75 on the way to the construction north of the Creek Turnpike, but that's not a crash. 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
1: It's 6 o'clock. I'm April Hill with our top story. President Trump says talks with Iran are moving forward, but he's prepared to restart combat operations.
9: The president's negotiations to end the war with Iran are going very well.
10: They are starting to give us the things that they have to give us, and if they do, that's great. And if they won't, then the man on my left is going to finish them off.
9: President Trump making that warning, sitting next to Pentagon Chief Pete Hegseth at a cabinet meeting.
10: we can make a good deal right now, but maybe not a great deal. And if it's not a great deal, we're not making it.
9: The president says a framework deal with Iran would immediately reopen the Strait of Hormuz. He also says he is not comfortable with Russia or China taking Iran's stockpile of highly enriched uranium. At the White House, Jared Halpern, Fox News.
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11: The Oklahoma Department of Transportation held a public meeting last night to talk about possible

0: improvements to Highway 75 in South Tulsa County.
1: ODOT is considering three different upgrade options to the stretch of Highway 75 from the Okmulgee County line to 151st Street, and the meeting allowed citizens to share their concerns. The proposals are about improving safety and traffic flow. ODOT's TJ Gerlach tells KRMG the meeting was well attended.
2: Everybody recognizes that this area, you know, the very south end of Tulsa County on Highway 75 is going to continue to develop most likely. You know, the counties, the city of Glenpool and ODOT want to be ready for that.
1: The upgrades would replace current diamond interchanges with X ramps, which means drivers would get on and off the highway using one-way frontage roads on each side of the highway. Kirk McCracken, 102.3 KRMG, Tulsa's News and Talk.
0: Seven propositions in the BA Go Bond package passed in April, but Proposition 8 did not. In this week's BA Breakdown, Broken Arrow City Manager Michael Spurgeon talked about how the city plans to fund improvements to city sports facilities.
3: We're going to have a meeting this summer between the sports organizations and start talking about how we can move forward. And I would love to take something back to the council for their consideration. As far as anything being done right now, the type of money that is needed, you know, the lighting, for example, at Arrowhead Park to replace that lighting is like $2.2 million.
0: As Spurgeon says, right now there are not enough funds to make any major improvements to city sports venues, and the city will be looking for other opportunities to fund the upgrades. The city plans on sending out a survey to find out why voters said no to Proposition 8. The Highway Patrol busted a driver Tuesday morning who they say was going over 100 miles an hour in a 55-mile-per-hour work zone.
4: And they say there were workers present in the work zone at the time. They say this happened on Highway 412 by the Hard Rock Casino in Catoosa. Troopers say they did a tactical maneuver on the fleeing car and got it stopped. That's when they say 24-year-old Damani Odom got out and ran. But troopers say the GRDA helped out with their helicopter and spotted Odom lying in a field where he was arrested. Troopers say Odom told them he'd been smoking pot. He's now facing a long list of charges. Steve Knoll, 102.3 KRMG, Tulsa's News and Talk.
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6: This is Brent Suki, financial advisor with the Suki team of Tulsa's Raymond James corporate office with a global market update. The U.S. dollar weakened today against the euro, currently trading at $1.16. Gold finished today lower at $4,481, down $53. West Texas crude fell $5.21 on the day, closing at $88.68. Brent crude also fell, closing at $94.98. In U.S. equity markets, healthcare and consumer stocks lifted the Dow Jones to a record closing high on Wednesday as investors took a pause from the AI-led rally while cautiously watching Middle East peace talks. In the stock sector watch, five sectors finish up for the day, led by consumer discretionaries, and six sectors finish down for the day, with energy trailing all sectors. The Dow Jones closed the day up 182 points at 50,644. This is Brent Suki with the Suki team of Raymond James with a global market update for Wednesday, May 27th.
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5: 606 on KRMG. The forecast from Fox 23 and KRMG Chief Meteorologist James Alott.
10: Scattered showers and thunder continue this evening and tonight and redevelop tomorrow. 79 the high. Friday, 82. A little lower chance of rain and thunder, but still there. Saturday, another uptick in rain and thunder coverage and 82. Mid-80s Sunday and Monday and lingering showers and storms. I'm Chief Meteorologist James Alott for Fox 23 and 102.3 KRMG Tulsa's News and Talk.
5: Right now, rain and 78 degrees at Tulsa's Severe Weather Station.
11: Have a crash westbound direction. Broken Arrow Expressway. It's right at about Yale. Now, the slowdown starts back in the S-curves at Sheridan. As you're going westbound on the BA, once you get past the crash, you're good the rest of the way to downtown. Also, a little fender bender westbound I-44 just before you get to the Broken Arrow Expressway. It's on the side of the road, though, and not slowing down traffic at all. 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

0: this is our revenue plan, this would more than pay for our economic agenda. It would actually allow us to start Trump-proofing our city.
1: If it looks like we can get the votes in the U.S. Senate with Republican senators, then absolutely. We should waste no time in impeachment and removal proceedings.
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6: All right, thank you, Scott Shannon. Thanks to all of you for being with us. Write down our toll-free telephone number if you want to be a part of the program. It's 800-941-SEAN if you want to join us. Linda, are you following all the nuttiness that's going on now? Donald Trump, if you look at the midterms and you look at incumbents, Bill Cassidy, Thomas Massie, now John Cornyn in Texas, they all went down. And what do they all have in common is Donald Trump supported their opponent. He has every single person that he has endorsed over a sitting incumbent has lost. And let me just give you the overall statistics. If you are an incumbent and you're running for reelection, the odds are over 90% that you're going to win your seat back. I mean, there's a lot of interesting stories to come out of last night, but it was pretty fascinating to watch this. And not only are his candidates winning, they are dominating. They are just devastating these people. But anyway, Trump-backed candidates scored major victories last night. There is this, and Mark Halperin is way smarter than people give him credit for. He gives me little clues when we interview him that I know that he knows what he's talking about. Most Democrats, they don't know who James Blair is. He's been on my TV show a couple of times. I don't think we've had him on radio yet, Linda. We should.
7: He was on one time.
6: Yeah. Okay. So, and James Blair is he's a brainiac. I watched him as I was on Air Force One flying to China with the president, and of course, you got to interview me on my own show, which was a very, very high risk move on my part. And you're supposed to react to that. That's very funny.
7: Sorry.
6: That was a high-risk move. But I watched him for like 18 hours. The guy didn't leave his seat. He didn't leave his computer. And he says, and all of his planning for the 2026 midterms, at different times, I'd get his attention and talk to him and ask him very specific questions I had in my mind. The other thing that Mark Halperin, he kind of tipped his hat to is the knowledge that there is a lot of money available for Republican candidates in this midterm election year. And people can argue all they want that you know, money doesn't matter. Oh, it matters in politics big time. But for, you know, incumbents like Cassidy, Massey, and now John Cornyn to lose. And to his credit, Cornyn, I thought was gracious, and he endorsed Ken Paxton. And, you know, I just thought it was interesting. That's all. The same with members of Congress. A lot of interesting results that I thought last night. But the most prominent was Cornyn versus Ken Paxton. Paxton was on this radio show yesterday, and we're following it closely. Now, we're going to have, and Democrats are stupid, and I read, I don't know if you saw this, was it the Cook Report? One of those reports, I don't want to get it wrong, you know, predicting, oh, we're now moving Texas from red to blue. Okay, you can move it to red to blue all you want. It's not going to happen in the state of Texas. I think I know the state of Texas pretty well. I know Governor Abbott. He's a very close friend. I'm very fond of Governor Abbott. I think he's one of the best governors in the country. Very fond of Ted Cruz. I think he's one of the smartest guys in the U.S. Senate. He's a strong, solid conservative. He's been a big supporter of the president. Doesn't always agree, but he's a very big supporter of the president. And obviously, the president's, you know, endorsements matter. The president just put out a massive endorsement for Lindsey Graham. People think, well, Lindsey Graham's a rhino. He's a warmonger. No, he's not. Lindsey Graham actually, you know, has coordinated with the president this entire idea of the Abraham Accords in the Mideast, and challenging these Gulf nations and Arab nations and Muslim countries to recognize the state of Israel so that they can be a longer term strategic peace that maybe would last for a few hundred years instead of the constant never ending wars that take place. But anyway, Paxton will face off against this radical leftist Tallarico. I don't know. Is he vegan or vegetarian? And I don't even know what the difference is. Do you know what the difference is, Linda? What's the difference between
7: a vegan? I do. Oh, vegetarians,
6: you know,
7: are
6: this,
7: people.
6: This is
7: what?
6: Scary.
7: What? What?
6: The fact people that you know is scary.
7: Well, I was a vegetarian for 11 years, so I know a little bit about this, but I could never go vegan.
6: My sister Teddy was. Uncle James's wife. Sweet baby James's wife.
7: Yes, I know. She's a wonderful lady. She has a lot of great, healthy ideas about food, unlike her keto-friendly, gotta-eat-meat brother. But anyways,
6: she does love her little brother.
7: This.
6: She loves me a lot.
7: Oh, trust me. I know.
6: But you know what I wish? I wish she'd love me a little less sometimes.
7: No. She loves you to the moon and back, and that's
6: Sweet Baby James is cracking up.
7: Because Sweet Baby James knows it's true. You couldn't live without her. She does so much for you.
6: Okay, I could live without her, but I don't want
7: you
6: to live without
7: not.
6: Her because I love my sister. I love my family. And okay, go. I digress, but you both, what's the difference?
7: The difference is when you're vegan, you don't eat milk and eggs and cheese and things like that. Anything that comes from animals in any way, shape, or form. So you can't have any of it. Fish, nothing.
6: That means I would starve to death.
7: You'd be one hungry dude, that's for sure.
6: I weigh nothing. I'd waste away. I'd have nothing.
7: Actually, anyway, a lot of those people, they compensate with macaroni. So it goes the other way. It's no good.
6: Okay, let me tell you. You want to be bloated and eat garbage. Eat. And by the way, occasionally I do like macaroni and cheese. I like Kraft Deluxe macaroni and cheese. But I only like a couple of bites. And you put a little ground beef in it. And it, I don't know, what do you call that? Like Hamburger Helper. It's like my version of Hamburger Helper.
7: That's exactly
6: anyway,
7: what it is.
6: Don't get me started on food. I'm trying to diet. Not good. I hate when I have to diet. I've just been eating too much. I got to stop. Anyway, so they're going to face, Ken Paxton will face off against this radical leftist, James Tallarico. Now, the idea that they're saying that this now favors the Democrats in the Senate in Texas, God bless them. I hope they spend hundreds and hundreds of millions of dollars because it's not going to work. This guy's far to the left of Beto Bozo O'Rourke, and his halo, I mean, I initially, when in the primary, I wanted Jasmine Crockett to win because I thought Jasmine Crockett would be the easiest one to beat. No, I was wrong. I didn't know anything about how radical James Tallarico is. This is the guy claiming that there are six biological sexes. I only know of two. If any caller listening to this radio show right now, if you can name the other four, please call in. I will put you immediately on the air. 800-941-SHAWN. Call the show. I don't know what the other four he's referring to are, but he claims that there are six. And he also advocated, get this, for abortion care for transgender people. Linda, do you want to take a shot at explaining that to this audience in a way that will not get this show banned or boycotted?
7: I don't believe that I am able to do that, no.
6: I don't think you're able to do it either. I mean, it's nuts. It is absolutely crazy. He accused white people of spreading racism everywhere they go. He claimed that God is non-binary and said he wanted to put a giant welcome mat at the southern border. He's running for the U.S. Senate in Texas. How stupid is this guy? And he doesn't eat meat, period. And now he's claiming, no, I actually do eat meat. But that's not what he has said recently. It's pretty remarkable. Then you got this other, they've got lunatics running everywhere. It's like the party of Mamdani on steroids and human growth hormone. Then they got in Maine. And if I'm Susan Collins, I'm doing backflips over this guy, Graham Plattner, the guy with the Nazi tattoo, you know, this weekend teaming up with Grandpa Bernie and embracing democratic socialism and claiming he's a communist. And that's only the tip of the earth, the spear with all of these lunatics. And, you know, by the way, one recently unearthed Reddit post came to light where he actually mocked a wounded soldier calling him a dumb mother effer while adding that he didn't deserve to live. Are you kidding me? I told you about what he said about Chris Kyle. Remember the movie American Sniper? Remember we've had Taya Kyle on this radio program. Remember she was in studio with us back in the day when I actually lived in New York
7: years ago. Yeah.
6: And she was very, by the way, some website put up that picture of me and her like we're married. I'm like, what the hell? Did you see that?
7: AI is a very scary thing. It's just scary.
6: It's so weird. It's like bizarre. Anyway, Tay was a very nice woman, and she blasted Plattner's vile comments and then every other insane thing. We went through it yesterday. I won't repeat myself here today. But the Trump candidates are scoring well. You know, the president put out a full-throated endorsement of Lindsey Graham today. Lindsey Graham, I think, is the president's best friend in the U.S. Senate. I really believe that. And they're very, very close. And the Democratic nominee in Texas, Tallarico, invoked faith to defend abortion rights. The Bible is silent on abortion. Oh, okay. You know, just like non-binary. You know, you don't say our Father who art in heaven. What am I supposed to say? Our non-binary in heaven? Help me out. That's not what I learned when I went to seminary and I went to Catholic school for 12 years, studied theology and Latin. MS Now, MSDNC, pushing Tellerico three times to respond to the six genders. Even they're pushing him on this. Did you see that? Anyway, he was on.
7: I did not.
6: Anyway, I guess he was on with Lawrence O'Donnell. And they played the attacks of Tellerico, and they asked him to respond and hit him up with follow-ups after he changed the subject. And all he was asked was, you know, Ken Paxton had, you know, this to say about you tonight. And I have to tell you, I don't know if you've heard this already, but he spent a good deal of his victory speech talking just about you. And here's what he had to say. And then he talked about Ken Paxton, played Ken Paxton. He's the most extreme radical Democrats that has ever been nominated. He's even running a vegan campaign. He goes, whatever that is. By the way, I know the people in Texas. I know Greg Abbott. I think he's one of the best governors in the country. Right up there with my governor, Ron DeSantis. I know Ted Cruz. This guy's not going to survive this. And some people call him six-gender Jimmy. Six-gender Jimmy. I mean, that's pretty funny stuff. I even heard some people call him James Talafrico. I heard that. And I nearly died. But the guy's asked the question over and over again, and he won't give an answer. You know, what do you have to say about the Paxton campaign? Well, he's morally unfit for office. He'll lie to you with a straight face. Well, did you or did you not say that there was six genders? Did you claim God is non-binary? You know, did you make these ridiculous, you know, that transgender people then they fight for their right to abortion? Anyway, one poll, midterm election poll, showing Democrats losing massive ground still with Hispanic Americans, Latino voters. 54% plan to vote for a Democratic House candidate in November. But this is exactly what the Democrat share was in 2024 in the House elections. That means that support and that there's a shift in the electorate. Clearly, this poll indicates that. You have Democrat Maureen Galindo, I think is how you say it, a South Texas sex therapist who drew nationwide ire from a Democratic Party leader who was defeated in her primary against the county sheriff's office official Johnny Garcia, according to the AP, and she became a national flashpoint when she was accused of anti-Semitism for floating a plan to imprison American Zionists at an ICE detention center. She did not win her race. What a shock. But maybe the shock of the night, Linda, was Al Green, mean Al Green. He lost his seat last night. Remember, you know, the joint session speech where he stood up and, you know, started, you know, waving his cane around at President Trump. And
7: he's a creep.
6: I'm thrilled, too.
7: I can't wait. See you later.
6: He's a weirdo. He's another left-wing radical weirdo. Anyway, 11-term congressman filing one article of impeachment after the president after another. You know, he's done it six times. So, you know, all of this. But Paxton won in a landslide last night. In the primary, Donald Trump didn't endorse, and it was nowhere, you know, close to what it was last night. As a matter of fact, the polls, all the polls closed in Texas when I went on TV last night, and we were able to make the call that Paxton had defeated Cornyn at 9:01. I mean, you almost never get to make a call that fast. And that was the AP that made the first call. Anyway, 800-941-SHAWN if you want to be a part of the program. Everybody needs a self-defense security strategy. Now, you have some instances where maybe somebody wants to kill you and your family. Only one option will serve you in that situation, and that is lethal self-defense. But according to the FBI, 2022, last year we have numbers for that is less than 0.01% of all altercations that require that lethal response. This is where the technology of BYRNA.com comes in. 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There is a reason that you have over 500 government agencies, police departments, private security firms. 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
4: I know most of you have very busy lives, and some of you get to listen only at certain parts of the day, and part of our job is to inform you. I love the fact that President Trump allows cameras in to televise his cabinet meetings, and the president did so today, and they talked about Iran, and they talked about Cuba and Venezuela and the economy. I mean, there was nothing off limits, and they ran the gamut. And then, of course, the legacy media mob, the corrupt, abusively biased news media, weighed in with their questions. I think it's worth playing. Our team has been debating it all day. I think we'll play that later in the last hour of the show today, because it was more than worthwhile to listen to. We'll get to that. We'll get to your calls, 800-941-SEAN as well.
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5: From the KRMG 24-hour Fox News Center, I'm Kyle High with team coverage of our top stories. The Oklahoma Department of Transportation held a public meeting Tuesday night to discuss possible improvements to Highway 75.
6: ODOT is considering three different upgrade options to the stretch of Highway 75 from the Okmulgee County line to 151st Street, and the meeting allowed citizens to share their concerns. The proposals are about improving safety and traffic flow. ODOT's TJ Gerlach tells KRMG the meeting was well attended.
7: Everybody recognizes that this area, you know, the very south end of Tulsa County on Highway 75 is going to continue to develop most likely. You know, the counties, the city of Glenpool and ODOT want to be ready for that.
6: The upgrades would replace current diamond interchanges with X ramps, which means drivers would get on and off the highway using one-way frontage roads on each side of the highway. Kirk McCracken, 102.3 KRMG, Tulsa's News and Talk.
5: And the Tulsa Police Department helicopter tracked down a man accused of drunk driving in and leading officers on a pursuit in East Tulsa. TPD said on Monday around 1 a.m., an officer saw a truck speeding while traveling southbound on South Garnett Road near East 35th Street. The officer activated his lights and sirens to catch up to the truck, which did not slow down. Officers called off the pursuit after speeds reached up to 90 miles per hour. The TPD helicopter then took over the chase and followed the driver, identified as 21-year-old Jose Martinez, until he came to a stop near East Independence Street and North 91st East Place. Martinez then exited his vehicle and tried to hide under a porch. The officers in the helicopter watched Martinez and directed officers on the ground to his location. Martinez was arrested and taken to the Tulsa County Jail on numerous charges. Tulsa's most accurate and dependable forecast is coming up next.
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12: Scattered showers and thunder continue this evening and tonight and redevelop tomorrow. 79 the high. Friday, 82. A little lower chance of rain and thunder, but still there. Saturday, another uptick in rain and thunder coverage and 82. Mid-80s Sunday and Monday and lingering showers and storms. I'm Chief Meteorologist James Adelot for Fox 23 and 102.3 KRMG, Tulsa's News and Talk.
5: At 6:35, we have light rain and 76 degrees here in Tulsa. I'm Kyle High, 102.3 KRMG, Tulsa's News and Talk.

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1: All right, 25 till the top of the hour, 800-941-SEAN, our number if you want to be a part of the program. You know, if we're really going to be honest, health, wellness, fitness, nutrition, longevity, a lot of us are kind of guessing our way when it comes to health. Okay, what foods to eat, what vitamins to take, what supplements to take. Many are wondering, well why did some things that we eat make us feel better than others? 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Stop guessing and start knowing. Well, our friend John Solomon has done it again. And I had a recent conversation, and he'll be on the podcast, with the Attorney General Todd Blanche. And it just so happens we talk about all of the issues involved in the grand conspiracy. I'm not giving up on this issue. Too many of you have followed our coverage over the years of everything from Hillary's server with top secret classified information on it that she used bleach bit on. You have followed, you know, James Comey, no reasonable prosecutor would prosecute, the bought and paid for Russian disinformation dossier. You followed that story, how that was the bulk of information used for not one, but four FISA warrants to ruin one Carter Page's life. But also beyond that, to backdoor entry into all things Trump world. Comey signed three of the four of them. As a matter of law, you're supposed to go back and tell the court when you know the information you provided them is not true, or you even if you think it may not be true, and he didn't do it. Then, of course, leading into the intelligence community assessment post-2016, where career, professional, senior intelligence officials determined no, there was no Russia interference in the 2016 election, leading to a meeting in the Oval Office with Barack Obama and Joe Biden and people like Clapper and Brennan, and Obama ordering a new ICA, intelligence community assessment, one that contradicted the real one, which then laid a foundation and the beginning of a nonstop weaponization to destroy Donald Trump, you know, leading into this novel legal theory, 34 felony counts on what? It was about a payment prior to the 2016 election, a non-disclosure agreement. You know, I guarantee you that the Southern District of New York, I guarantee you D.A. Bragg's office, I guarantee you Letitia James' office, if we ever got to the bottom of whether or not they have non-disclosure agreements, I bet you they all do. It's a common practice. I'm not saying it's the right practice. I'm saying it's a common practice. And, you know, every Fortune 500 company, I guarantee you, has them. And Donald Trump labeled it a legal expense. He wasn't even involved in the process. His lawyer did it, testified that he did it unbeknownst to Donald Trump. It was paid for as a legal expense, labeled a legal expense. How does that become 34 felony counts? Why did they raid Mar-a-Lago? And we first learned from Tulsi Gabbard, you know, a lot of questions about this. Now, John Solomon has taken it to the next level. He has an article that came out just yesterday. Quote, headline, exclusive, key Biden DOJ official raised red flags about the FBI's Mar-a-Lago raid, according to this memo that John Solomon got a hold of. Now, remember, Merrick Garland personally, according to information gathered by Tulsi Gabbard, director of national intelligence, that he personally signed off on this and there's evidence of such. John Solomon is with us. He's the founder, editor-in-chief, chief investigative reporter of justthenews.com. Sir, how are you?
2: I am well. Good to be with you.
1: Well, we've spent a lot of time over the years together. You've done a lot of incredible reporting. You've been vindicated on every single thing you've reported. As it relates to this raid at Mar-a-Lago, now we're realizing that a lot of the arguments that people like you were making and I was making, Greg Jarrett was making and others, turned out to be the right arguments that they were making internally.
2: Yeah. Yeah. Well, listen, this revelation is more than a historical footnote to right now. If the grand conspiracy case is to be seated in Florida, it has to have a crime that occurred in Florida. And the Mar-a-Lago crime is the seed crime for the conspiracy. It's why the case can be built in Fort Pierce, Florida, as opposed to Washington, D.C. or New York or some other jurisdiction. A couple of months ago, we reported that the FBI, from memos that we obtained, believed that there wasn't probable cause to raid Mar-a-Lago, but they did it anyways. That is what one might call an overt act. You have an obligation to show there's probable cause before you raid someone's home. If you don't do it and you still go and raid the home, you may have violated that person's civil liberties. Now we have a second key piece of document, a second documentary piece of evidence that goes to this point that the Justice Department knew what it did at Mar-a-Lago was wrong and probably hadn't been thought through all the way. Now, this isn't any official, by the way, in the Justice Department. This official, Patty Stemler, was handpicked by Merrick Garland to be by his right side looking over the Donald Trump investigations that were ongoing. She isn't read in to the Mar-a-Lago raid until after it happens. And then as soon as it happens, she's like, hey, wait, guys, you didn't tell me about this, but I have some very serious concerns about this. The president has the right to declassify documents. He said he declassified his documents. Did anyone bother to check to see if that's true before we raided his home? In fact, she was so concerned about it, she said, I've been worrying about it ever since and worrying more now. This is Merrick Garland's right-hand woman, the woman who was supposed to be watching for the ethics of this investigation, and she puts up a giant red flag saying, we probably shouldn't have raided Donald Trump's home. That's after the FBI's already raised the concern that there wasn't probable cause. These two pieces of documents not only are a reminder that the Biden Justice Department acted inappropriately and perhaps in violation of President Trump's civil liberties, they're likely to be the key pieces of evidence in a conspiracy case. If it's based in Florida, these are overt acts that occurred in Florida in conjunction with the raid. And so it becomes the kernel for Jason Quinones and Joe DiGenova and the team that's now investigating the...
1: By the way, don't mess with Joe DiGenova. Could I be honest? Let's be blunt here.
2: Don't mess with that guy.
1: I mean, but number one, he's wickedly smart, and he is dogged in terms of... he's the first person I ever heard call Comey a crooked cop.
2: Yeah. Yeah. And he understands it. Listen, he's held... I can't think of another person in American history who was a U.S. attorney, by the way, the U.S. attorney that took down Marion Barry, a special counsel and an independent counsel. And now he's back in the game again, handling this very important case. And what's great about Joe, he'll pursue a crime like a dog pursues a bone. But if he thinks someone isn't guilty of a crime, he's not going to bring a charge for political purposes. In fact, he said so in one of his independent counsel investigations. He wouldn't charge a person because even though there was a lot of clamoring in Washington for it, he's a straight shooter. He applies the law, he looks at the evidence, and then he does it. And I think that's what this case, if it's going to have credibility, is going to require.
1: All right, so let's go. There's a lot to unpack here.
2: Mm-hmm.
1: First of all, you have the whole issue of whether or not there's equal application of our laws. Now, in the case of Hillary, top secret classified information on a server,
2: yep.
1: And then she erases it all, bleached it. Nobody had ever heard of the term before, at least I had not. Now the whole country knows what bleached it is. Although I am having sources telling me that the retrieval of those servers may have happened, and maybe that story may not be dead. John Solomon, if anybody would know if that's true, it would be you.
2: There is an effort to secure what we would call shadow copies of these servers that exist in the dark web. Basically, anything that you put online can be emulated over time.
1: An effort to secure, I'm not trying to be a jerk, effort to secure, because you're a friend of mine, or they've been secured.
2: I don't, and the last time I checked, which, ironic, to be honest, is a few weeks ago now, They had not yet been secured, but they were in conversations with a friendly foreign power that would have images of some of the content or large amounts of the content that probably resided on those servers, because those servers, they cross transatlantic oceans. They get captured in little fragments on other people's servers, and they can be actually recreated with some very common technology today, AI technology that does that. And so there was a foreign power that's friendly to the United States that was in the process of doing that and then potentially offering it to the United States. When I last checked, which was honestly about 3-4 weeks ago, they had not been secured, but I'll make some calls and check it and see if they have been secured.
1: I love you can take, you know, you can give John Solomon a request and he'll investigate it for you. We really appreciate all your hard work. But there's a couple of differences here, because you have Hillary Clinton, top secret, classified information, no reasonable prosecutor would prosecute. You have Joe Biden, 4 separate locations, top secret, classified information, including next to his Corvette in his garage, but 4 separate locations. Nothing ever happened to either of them. There were no consequences to either of them. There were no raids of any property of theirs. And the one difference is the Presidential Records Act actually applied to Donald J. Trump. And you go into detail in your article about this very specific legal distinction here, because the president would often take documents up into his residence at the White House and declassify them to bring them up.
2: That's right. In fact, his office gave me that statement in 2022, and it appears that that's what Patty Stemler is referring to her in her memo. She said, hey, the president says he had the authority to declassify these documents when he's still president. He did, so he's referring to that statement in 2022 that came on your show at the time that we got it. She is very concerned that the president declassified these documents and they went and treated him as a criminal and raided his home when he probably most likely had the right to possess those documents because they were previously declassified. And she asked, has anyone in the Office of Legal Counsel looked at that? And she also points out that a president doesn't have to follow the normal procedures. He can do things without having to do what a federal employee would have to do if they were declassifying a document. She understood the legal issues exactly right, the very legal issues that if Donald Trump ever went to trial on this, he would have prevailed on. But she's really worried about it. And what we don't see is any action after this. It's like this document falls into a black hole. She raises concerns and everybody just ignores it and they keep pursuing the president, which is one of the themes of the decade of weaponization that we now see. People would raise a red flag. No one would listen. The IRS agents were raising a red flag about Hunter Biden. They got silenced. The FBI agents were raising a red flag about Mar-a-Lago and not having probable cause. They got ignored. Stemler writes this email saying, hey, he probably had the right to have these documents. She gets ignored. That is a concern. And the fact that it's systemic could lead to a charge that this is a part of a conspiracy, that you intentionally ignore the career expertise and violate the law, even though you're being warned what you're doing is wrong. And I think that that is a very important piece of evidence. This is going to become smoking gun evidence in the hands of a Joe DiGenova.
1: This is why I had, and you were very kind to come down and do the podcast with Greg Jarrett. That's why we've had you on. That's why we had Dan Bongino. I love Dan. He's a close friend. That's why Kash Patel, who I think is doing a great job as the FBI director, that's why he's been on. That's why we're going to have on Todd Blanche, the attorney general. That's why we have Sarah Carter. We just dropped that podcast yesterday, and she's on the podcast. I'm not letting this go. Where does the grand conspiracy end up, John Solomon?
2: I think it ends up with a large series of indictments. I think what's happening right now, by the way, the Florida prosecutors were in Washington, D.C. today meeting with the attorney general, is that you break these into overt act buckets. This is an overt act as part of a conspiracy. Each bucket gets individually investigated, and then you find out which ones turn out to be provable and true and which ones aren't, and then you begin to put together a case. I think, based on the reporting I've been doing, that the first overt acts that prosecutors and the FBI are now looking at predate the beginning of Crossfire Hurricane on July 31st, 2016. There are some activities before the summer of 2016 that are now on the horizon, now on the radar. There is some FBI OPR investigative documents that suggests that maybe some foreign powers were brought into a player to try to spy on the president or get dirt on the president earlier than the beginning of Crossfire Hurricane. So the conspiracy probably goes back to earlier 16 and continues all the way until the day the president takes the second oath of office. Remember what we learned in some of those Tulsi Gabbard documents, that they were still actively investigating the president in some of those four.
1: Unbelievable. Well, I've got to give props to you and credit to you. The amount of work that you have put into this over the last 11 years is unprecedented, and it would be, I will tell you, if justice happens, it wouldn't have happened without you. John Solomon, founder, editor-in-chief, chief investigator, reporter, justthenews.com. Thank you, sir. 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

0: Not the least of which is, okay, remember they had a term wilding back in the day? Well, it's happening again. It's just not called that. And why don't they ever get a hold of all of the crime in Chicago? We'll examine that in detail after five officers were hurt this weekend. We'll have the president's cabinet meeting that we'll get to. We'll look at the polls for the midterms with John McLaughlin and Matt Towery. And in the middle of all that, we'll get to your calls. 800-941-SHAWN if you want to be a part of the program. Quick break, right back. We'll continue. More on the other side, straight ahead. All right, everybody cares about health, wellness, fitness, nutrition, and so many of us are guessing our way through our health, guessing what foods to eat, what supplements to take, wondering why some things make us feel better than others. Now, that's where Viome comes in. It's a simple, at-home gut health test that uses advanced RNA technology. It analyzes your gut microbiome to understand how your body is truly functioning in this moment. And from there, Viome then creates a personalized food and supplement plan designed specifically for your body. Right, Linda? You've been doing this.
1: 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It's got great steps. It walks you right through. It's easy to do. You can send it right in.
0: 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Get real data. 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And when you follow their plan, you can expect better digestion, more energy, improved mood. Stop guessing. Start knowing.
2: 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Live, local, in-depth. It's what we do.
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4: Think it's just Democrats who've gone woke? Think again. Gettner Drummond is America's wokest rhino. Drummond gave hundreds of thousands of tax dollars to a group that helps girls transition into boys without parental consent, crossing irreversible lines while parents are kept in the dark. And it didn't stop there. That same group Drummond funded hosted a trans queen story time for Oklahoma kids, swapping storybooks for woke propaganda. Drummond even cut a deal with the liberal ACLU delaying enforcement of Oklahoma's ban on transgender surgeries for minors, putting kids at risk of gender mutilation, sidelining conservatives while empowering woke radicals who hate our values. Outrageous. Immoral. Exactly what you'd expect from a Trump-hating, Biden-backing woke rhino like Gettner Drummond. Not authorized by any candidate or candidates committee. 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
5: From the KRMG 24-hour Fox News Center, I'm Kyle High with team coverage of our top stories. The Bixby City manager has been suspended after being arrested for driving while intoxicated.
6: KRMG and Fox 23 have confirmed Bixby City manager Joey Weedle was taken into custody on a DUI complaint in Wagner County. Jail records show Weedle was booked into jail around 1 Tuesday morning and was in jail for about 13 hours. In a social media post, the city said Weedle has been suspended and Police Chief Todd Blish will step in and serve as interim city manager. City officials say they will continue to monitor the situation and provide updates as appropriate. Joey Weedle has served as Bixby City Manager since October of 2024. Crystal Kelly, 102.3 KRMG, Tulsa's News and Talk.
5: Inola City Councilors heard public comments Tuesday night on the creation of a new committee surrounding industrial development in the town. This comes after concerns about Oklahoma Primary Aluminum's proposed $4 billion aluminum smelter at the port of Inola, inspiring residents to create the Eye Care Committee.
7: That this is a good step forward for the town and for the folks to have a voice, and I really hope that we'll make an impact and, you know, protect our community as we go forward.
5: Eye Care was created by the Stop the Inola Smelter Group as a way to get solutions to the community's concerns about the smelter before the city council. Ultimately, the city council voted to table the decision, but said the proposal will return to the agenda at the next city council meeting. In the meantime, residents who live in the Inola School District could submit resumes to the council if they are interested in serving on the committee. And drivers in South Tulsa are in for a major inconvenience as another roadwork project begins.
8: Parts of 91st Street near Jinx East Intermediate School